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6: It's 14 cents a gallon cheaper to buy gas in Michigan than it was last week. AAA Michigan says the average price statewide is now $4.73. That's 70 cents more than what we paid last month, and it's $1.66 more than what we were paying last year. A 15-gallon fill-up, on average, costs $71 in the state. Michigan's highest price is in Ann Arbor, $4.79. Marquette has the lowest price at $4.50. In southwest Michigan, Calhoun County has the lowest price at $4.79. That's followed by Allegan County at $4.82, Van Buren County, $4.85. Berrien, Cass, and St. Joseph counties are at $4.86. Kalamazoo County is at $4.89. Berry County is the highest at $4.92. That's the latest from the WKZO Newsroom. I'm Michael Arnold.
7: Mostly clear skies tonight favor cooler temperatures as lows dip down to the mid-30s. A frost advisory in effect for most of West Michigan. Rain showers coming down Tuesday morning as well, especially near north of I-96. A better chance for widespread showers and thunderstorms into the afternoon and evening. Temperatures a touch warmer, topping off in the mid-60s. The warming trend continues this week. Highs will rebound into the 70s as we slide towards the weekend. Tracking West Michigan's weather, I'm Storm Team 8 meteorologist Sarah Flynn.
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12: 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Our number, help, 877-381-3811. We'll take calls at the bottom of the hour. Promise, I do. 877-381-3811. You know, do you remember about 5-6 weeks ago, Mr. Producer, Trader Tucker Carlson put out a video? It looked like a hostage video. Puts out a video. He looks constipated, like he's going to throw up on his shirt. And he reveals to the nation that there are texts, messages, communications between him in the Iranian regime. Do you remember that? Do you folks remember it too? I remember it. And he was saying that he was going to be charged under FARA by the CIA and the Justice Department. Of course, the CIA doesn't charge anybody. That's not their job. And they denied it, and somebody else denied it, and whatever happened, I don't recall off the top of my head. But nonetheless, I've been encouraging Trader Tucker Carlson to release the texts. I mean, it's not every day a podcaster, in his case a fraudcaster, admits to something he's never been alleged to have done. All right, look, I've got texts with the enemy. I do. I've got texts with the enemy. You know, it's one thing to have texts with a friend or a friendly... I got texts with Iran, the regime. So I said, well, release them. Silence. Now, they monitor everything I say on this program. They have to. I mean, their brains, such as they are, walnut size. But they don't respond to this. Release the text messages you had with the enemy. I'd like to see them. Just reminds me, got the wangster here, the mayor of Arcadia, California. And of course, I'm not making any implication whatsoever, nor should one be drawn. I'm just saying. He brought it up, and it just disappears. You know, the New York Times interview never came up again. What about those text messages? It's like bloated Bannon. He's got video after video with Epstein, advising Epstein, who had already been convicted, by the way, of some of the most horrendous crimes. Already convicted. Can we see the videos? He's advising Epstein on how to muscle through it, how to get a new public persona. He's another great, great podcaster. And we don't hear a damn thing. He's got videos. The other schmo has texts. Nothing. Then we got this guy Gates. Can't keep his pants up. Another one out there. But he doesn't matter. That's reaching down. So, you know, he's little nothing. But you understand the point. Then we have Piers Morgan. Oh, that guy, he's something special. Oh. He sounds stupid in two dialects. He's chased out of real media broadcasting. You can Google it. Check it out yourself. Mr. Ethics, we should call him. Mr. Ethics. Piers. I say, Piers, I say. He was so badly humiliated, he can't even show his face on British TV, such as it is. So you got, these are like real scoundrels, in my humble opinion. Colossal failures in their own businesses and their own industries. And they're very angry with me, you know, because I am a constitutional conservative, and I don't care for Putin, and I'm not rooting for Russia. And I don't care for Hamas and Hezbollah and the Houthis and the rest of it. Because I believe Iran is an existential threat and that regime needs to be eliminated. Oh, wow. You must be a warmonger or a neocon. Now, of course, the Carlson family, loaded with neocons, starting with Daddy, who was a nice man. He was a neocon. Democrat, served part-time in the Reagan administration. His son, you may have heard of him, Traitor Tucker, he was a neocon. He wrote for the Weekly Standard. He wrote for Bill Kristol. Now they're on the side of the enemy, in my humble opinion, but nonetheless, I haven't changed. You haven't changed. They have. And the president's had enough of all of them. Meghan, oh, Meghan. Meghan loved me. I almost went to court to get a restraining order. You know that, Mr. Medusa? I'm a secret stalker. She still can't get me out of her mind. She can't stop talking about genitalia and stuff like that. That's very strange, but it's okay. It's okay. Anything for clicks and hits and eyes and so forth. The whole crowd of them. But here's the deal. Here's the dirty little secret. The podcaster audience is declining. I don't care if it's Joe Rogan, that jerk Theo Vaughn, that Democrat Nazi, that's what he is, little Ada Fuentes. Their numbers are down, so they're trying to stoke them up by appealing to villagers in Pakistan and Afghanistan and so forth. They want to hear Americans smear Americans, who want to hear Americans smear their president, who want to hear Americans smear their military in the middle of a war with the Islamo-Nazi regime in Tehran. We want to hear more of it. You heard this guy, Mehdi Hassan. He's a lowlife. You have to scrape him off the bottom of your shoe. You know, my family and I, we can't get enough of Traitor Tucker Carlson. No. They just love listening to him. He's very popular.

0: They embrace her, too. They embrace her, too. Nuttier than a pecan pie. And there she is. Kind of a weirdo, a big-time weirdo, don't you think? Oh, yes, yes. They're interviewing each other because they're so profound. So profound. You learn so much that's important. Hey, F you, and F this, and S that, and F you, and F this, and S that, and S that, and F you. Whoa, whoa, whoa. What up? What up? They got more uses for the word F than exists in the English language. It's incredible. Because they're so smart, so thoughtful. And what have they done with their lives? Think about it. What have any of them actually done? Nothing. Zero. They don't even know how to put a light bulb in. They don't know how to turn on a faucet. They don't know how to do anything. Makeup. They're good at makeup. Lots of makeup. Hair extenders, makeup, nicely starched shirts. Oh, yeah, yeah. Very, very good. That little Fuentes, that little Adolf Fuentes, he can't make up his mind. First he dresses like a pallbearer. Then he dresses like he's 7 years old in the sandbox. This is a problem the guy has. I think he's stuck in prepubescence. I really do. He's desperate to draw a Hitler mustache, and he can't draw it. I mean, can't grow it. He can draw it, maybe. This is what I mean about the Republicans. They always disappoint us, don't they? All the gropers out there, don't they disappoint us all the time? What are we going to do? Sit down, little fella. Oh, did you see that video of him? Some woman, she looks very petite, relatively young, comes to the door, which she shouldn't have done, but then he sprays her in the face, I guess with mace or insect repellent or something, and then pushes her down the steps onto the ground, then takes her iPhone and walks into his house. Wow, what a he-man. If he is one, get my drift? I don't know. Teach his own. If he's transitioning, that's okay. It's okay. Teach his own. That's my philosophy. As long as he's not a child and it's not done to him, he does it to himself. He can use a butter knife or a soup spoon for all I care. Doesn't matter to me. Doesn't matter to me. Mind my own business. I mind my own business. So this whole podcast industry, except for the good guys are hanging in there. They put in good programming. You know who they are. The Bonginos of the world. The Shapiros of the world. The Hammers of the world. Others. Brody is very good. I can go down a whole long list of really good people. And then there's the others. We'll spoil it for everybody, except the Pakistanis. They love these guys. They love them. Love them. The Iranian regime loves them. Can't get enough. Oh, my goodness. Piers Morgan, they hate him in Britain, but they love him. Love him in Afghanistan. What can I tell you? I'll be right back.
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0: Ladies and gentlemen, welcome back. The Islamic Republic's influence in America, that would be Iran. Not much of a republic, I would argue. Here's a short explainer. Cut seven, go.
1: The Islamic Republic in Iran has been spreading anti-American extremist ideology across the United States for years. They start by acquiring property. For stability and legal protection, they pose as schools, mosques, or recreation centers. Clerics and administrators are trained in Iran and sent to America to ideologically run these facilities. Here, they teach kids anti-American propaganda and lead pro-Islamic Republic chants. These accredited K-12 schools, youth programs, and community organizations extend influence into weekday education and social life. Over time, these facilities establish additional mosques and programs, leading to an interconnected influence network across the United States, where money, ideas, and individuals can freely and legally travel across state lines. Read all about it in Nufti's new report, The Islamic Republic's Influence Network in the United States.
0: Mm-hmm. Iran, Qatar, rest of it, Communist China. Muslims in America are forming powerful voting blocks in places like New York City, Minneapolis, Michigan, and Texas. Hat tip Eric Stackelbeck, who is fantastic, on X. And speaker includes him as well as Stella Escobedo. Cut eight, go.
2: We recently established something called the Muslim Community Action Network, where we organize Muslims at every district level. By the way, in almost every district, congressional district, there are about 10 to 15,000 Muslim voters. And I can tell you that number, in almost the majority of the races, can make it or break it, either in the primary or the general election.
3: So we've warned about this in the UK, in particular, Muslims, the growing migrant populations. Yeah. And one of the reasons New York City fell to Zohran Mamdani is the powerful Muslim voting bloc.
4: The Muslim bloc really sticks with the Muslim, whoever is in charge. Who is Mamdani? Who was Mamdani before? He kind of came out of nowhere. So that's why we always tell people local elections matter. Look at your school boards, because out of the school boards, they can go to city council.
3: It's happening again and again. In Europe, was kind of the blueprint and a cautionary tale. But now we're seeing it here in Texas, even New York, Minneapolis, Virginia. The list goes on. These powerful Islamic voting blocs.
0: Mm-hmm. This is all strategic, where they build mosques and Islamic centers. Strategic. In California, as the great Chris Rufo demonstrated, tens of millions of dollars in taxpayer money subsidizing care. And that person you heard speaking is an identified care-linked speaker, not Eric and not Stella, the one before, on their plan. And they're very open about their plan. Now, I've been pressing for CARE to be investigated, to be labeled as a terrorist front organization. There's plenty there. We talked to Sebastian Gorka about that the other night, and we've talked about others about that as well, members of Congress and so forth, and we're going to get there eventually, I think. But we better do it before time runs out, the Democrats take over, because that'll be a disaster, because CARE is part of the Democrat Party. It just is. Our friend Charlie Kirk, who we miss immensely, at college July 2025. You realize that's less than a year ago. Charlie was assassinated about 8 months ago. It's hard to believe. People keep talking about him like they were his best friend. Maybe some of them were. But he and I talked a lot, and he and my wife spoke a lot. We used to go to the once a year, we used to go to California together and speak there. We had a wonderful time. Prager was out there, and Tatum was another one. It was a wonderful group of us. And Salem, a wonderful radio company, had us out there, KRLA, Los Angeles. And of course, we lost Charlie. And Tatum does a great podcast, by the way. Officer Tatum. He was a Tucson cop. But he does a fantastic podcast as well. Here's Charlie, July 2025, at a college. Hat tip, vivid prowess. Go.
5: I know that you're a Christian, and I guess my kind of concern is like Islamophobia.
6: Are you Muslim?
5: Yes, I am.
6: What is the best model for a Muslim country in your view?
5: I guess, like...
6: Do you enjoy not having to cover yourself in public?
5: Yeah, I guess.
6: So that you don't like Islam very much then, because majority of Islamic countries would require you to have full garb in public.
5: That's not fair to say that.
6: You literally could not dress like this in the streets of Riyadh as a woman. This is way too provocative, way too much skin. You as a woman, you don't have freedom of speech, you can't run for public office, you can't own property. Islam is against Western values, it's incompatible with Western values, and we in the West actually think you should have the rights that you have right now to speak and to be able to show, you know, the skin you show here and... You know, be able to have a happy life.
0: God, do we miss him or what, Rich? Fantastic. Whenever he had a new book, he wanted to come on my show and my show first, and it was always an honor to have him on here, Fox from time to time. And I remember the last time we actually met, it was last summer, about this time. My book On Power came out, and Julie and I traveled to New York for a weekend, very brief period of time, Saturday and Sunday, I believe it was, and we did a Fox and Friends Sunday, I think, with Charlene, among others. And he came over and he chatted with us. He was having a great time, and he might well have been selected at some point to have one of these big hosting jobs at Fox, given his smarts and how people really cottoned up to him and liked him a lot. But that's not to be. And his beautiful wife, Erica, put out a video the other day. I think it was this, certainly a few days ago, on the anniversary of their engagement, or their wedding, I should say. Absolutely beautiful. We'll be right back.

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2: Kalamazoo County Sheriff's Office says a 49-year-old woman is in critical condition after she was hit by a motorcycle just before 12:30 Friday afternoon in Charleston Township. She was on a bicycle on East Michigan Avenue near South 46th Street when the crash happened. She was rushed to Bronson Methodist Hospital for treatment. Deputies have not released any information about the motorcyclist who was involved. Four people were shot at a post-prom party at the Fruitport Township VFW Hall Saturday night, and two other people were hit by vehicles. One of the two hit by a vehicle suffered critical injuries. Four shooting victims suffered non-life-threatening injuries. Police have not said if anyone has yet been arrested. A woman who lives around 50 feet north of the VFW post says she heard between 30 and 40 shots just before midnight, and she says she saw teens running for their lives. That's the latest from the WKZO Newsroom. I'm Michael Arney.
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6: Mostly clear skies tonight favor cooler temperatures as lows dip down to the mid-30s. A frost advisory in effect for most of West Michigan. Rain showers coming down Tuesday morning as well, especially near north of I-96. A better chance for widespread showers and thunderstorms into the afternoon and evening. Temperatures a touch warmer, topping off in the mid-60s. The warming trend continues this week. Highs will rebound into the 70s as we slide towards the weekend. Tracking West Michigan's weather, I'm Storm Team 8 meteorologist Sarah Flynn.
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1: It's strange. We have Pakistan, which is close to the regime in Iran, as a mediator, and certainly not a legitimate mediator. Then we have the National Socialist Islamist Nazi, Erdogan, in Turkey. Channel 14 News in Israel, probably the best news station there. They report of private planes loaded with cash and gold, money changers, they call them, and regime funds flowing freely over an open land border. Turkey's unofficial money chargers, or changers, have become the Iran regime's new financial lifeline after the UAE has realigned towards the U.S. and Israel. Without Erdogan turning a blind eye, it would be very difficult for the regime to survive the economic pressure. Iranians are increasingly shifting their activity to the Hawala system, an unofficial money transfer mechanism, and they lay out how it works on Channel 14 in Israel. So Turkey is helping the Iranian regime, and Pakistan, much like Qatar when dealing with Hamas, pretends to be a mediator, and I guess we play along for a while, right? I think so. Let's see if there's anything else to bring you up to speed right now. I don't think so. Let's see here. Joe Kent, daily, multiple times, is trashing Israel. Guy's a mental patient. Truly is. The toughest interview he ever had was with me, and I haven't seen him have a tough interview since. Have you, Rich? Nah, now he only goes to the enemy. He did very poorly in his so-called debate with me. It wasn't a debate, it was a discussion. What's there to debate? Nothing. Nothing. Let's see here. You know, in a world drowning in compromise and confusion, one ministry is still preaching the uncompromised word of God without apology. Hagee Ministries, the great John Hagee, pastor. Every day they blast the full gospel across the planet, powerful radio and television broadcasts that reach millions, explosive social media that's reaching the next generation where they live, rock-solid Christian education programs for people of the Christian faith, a website loaded with biblical truth, and a daily e-devotional that feeds the soul of believers everywhere. The Hagees are close personal friends of mine and my family. They're the real deal. They are fantastic human beings. I want you to know this. And we call John Hagee our pastor. That's how close we are. That's how close we are. None of it happens by accident. None of what they do takes resources. It takes you. We must keep this work going strong for children and grandchildren everywhere. The next generation desperately needs to hear the unfiltered, unapologetic truth. You can help. Christians and Jews standing shoulder to shoulder. The Hagee Ministry is nothing like it. I'm asking you right now, go to jhm.org. 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Benjamin Netanyahu was on 60 Minutes yesterday. Major Garrett actually did a fair interview. Cut 11, go.
2: Well-versed in American politics, the Prime Minister is keenly aware of declining support for Israel. According to a recent Pew survey, 60% of U.S. adults reported having an unfavorable view of Israel, up nearly 20 points in 4 years. One of the big reasons? The war in Gaza, where according to the Hamas-run Gaza Health Ministry, more than 70,000 people have been killed. That includes civilians as well as Hamas terrorists. Netanyahu attributes the reputational harm to Israel almost entirely to social media, which he calls the eighth front of the war.
3: Because it's this. This is yours, right? Mm-hmm. You're not immune either, because you can penetrate this machine. You can penetrate this little instrument, and you can say about Major Garrett anything you want, and I can paint you as a monster. And if I say it often enough, enough people will believe it.
2: Do you believe Israel is at risk of losing this war on that social media front? And this is particularly, I believe, important in America for younger Americans, Republican and Democrat, scrolling through images, and they would use words like barbaric in Gaza and in Lebanon.
3: Israel has gone to unbelievable lengths to get innocent civilians out of harm's way. We text message millions of text messages to them, make millions of phone calls to them, pamphlets, leaflets, you name it, okay? We have seen the deterioration of the support for Israel in the United States almost, I would say it correlates almost 100% with the geometric rise of social media. And that by itself is not what caused it. And I don't believe in, you know, in censoring them or anything, but I'll tell you what happened. We have several countries that basically manipulated social media, and they do it in a clever way. And that's something that has hurt us badly.
2: Is it your belief, Mr. Prime Minister, that nothing that Israel has done, tactically or strategically, has made no mistakes either in Gaza or the West Bank that have in their own way contributed to this negative impression of Israel, whether it's on social media or someplace else?
3: No, of course. Look, it's war. And in war, armies sometimes miss and civilians die. And these are mistakes. These are not deliberate things that happen. Israel is besieged on the media front, on the propaganda front, and we've not done well on the propaganda war.
1: He's a very honest and honorable man. He's fantastic, in my view. Historic. For all the talk about his unpopularity in Israel, he's the longest-serving prime minister in the history of Israel. I want to move, Mr. Producer, to cut 15. Go.
2: You know, though, Mr. Prime Minister, there is an impression about you that it is a hunger that people perceive in you for conflict.
3: That's funny, you know, because for years, I was considered, right before the October 7th, I was considered perhaps the most restrained prime minister in Israel's history. I was conceived as being, politically tough, but militarily very restrained. Obviously, it changed on October 7th because they were going to annihilate us. I didn't think it was just an attack by Hamas. I saw it as it was an attack by the Iran axis to try to annihilate us through a noose of death. And I said on the second day of the war, I said, we're going to change the Middle East. We're going to change this condition where they're ganging up on us, thinking they're going to wipe out the one and only Jewish state, wipe out 3,500 years of Jewish history. It's not going to happen. Not on my watch. And I said to the Israeli citizens, not on your watch.
1: A remarkable leader, despite all the propaganda and BS against that man. I support Israel, I just don't support Netanyahu. I support the Jews, I just don't like Netanyahu and the Zionists. Okay. It's like me saying, I support Catholics. I just oppose the Vatican, Mr. Producer. You're Catholic, does that make sense? Yeah, exactly. It's ridiculous. I support Americans, I just oppose America. Does that make sense? Does that make sense to anybody? No, of course not. I support Britain. I just oppose Britain. in occupied Northern Ireland, in occupied Wales, in occupied Scotland. Otherwise, I support Britain and the British people. Right? Does that make sense to anybody? No, I don't think so. Doesn't make any sense at all, does it? All right. Let's see what we got here. Take a few calls. We can slip them in here. Larry, Roberts, Illinois, the great WRPW. Go.
4: Yeah, on the theme that you just had, Democrats have got me really confused because just a few years ago, they were tickled to death when Barack Obama said the price of energy is going to have to necessarily go up. Mm-hmm. Now, they should be tickled to death because the price of fuel is going up. Mm-hmm. And they're screaming, oh, my goodness, we don't have gas for our car. I thought they didn't want gas engines.
1: No, I thought so. And remember, under the Biden regime, they drove the price up into the $5 range purposely. And then you have these blue states that are complaining that the governor is there. It cracks me up. Look at California. It's a 72-cent a gallon sales tax. I mean, crazy. Some states have it in the 60s and so forth. They have no intention of lowering it. None. No intention at all. All right. Thank you, Larry. Good call. We'll be right back.
5: Mark Levin.
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0: You know, Doug called us the other day, and I wanted to get him back on Rochester Hills, Michigan, on the Mark Levin app. Doug, how are you, and what did you want to tell us?
2: I'm doing well. Yes, Friday you talked to Mike Rogers. He was my congressman his last 6 of 7 terms. They redistricted for the 2020 census, and it shifted over to us. Not too long after Obamacare was voted in, he did a town hall a couple of miles from home, went to that. And afterwards, maybe 3 feet apart, face-to-face, back in this era of Obamacare, Pelosi, we have to vote for it so we can find out what's in it, bullcrap. I was 2 or 3 feet away and said, do not ever vote for something you haven't read entirely, and don't vote for it. It's full of crap. And also talked to him and said, if you swim in the cesspool too long, the whites of your eyes are going to turn brown. You know, don't stay in there forever and become a career politician.
0: And what did he say?
2: After his 7th term. So he was out for a few years. Now he's running for Senate. A couple of years ago, as he was running for Senate, I met him again at an event maybe 10 miles from home, related this story from years before, you know, to a small group or a small crowd of people. I also have in my garage a Mike Rogers for Senate yard sign that I plan to repurpose this summer. Anyway, I support him. I mean, he's a politician, but he's a good man, far better than the competition. Alyssa Slotkin was also my congresswoman for several years.
0: What a fraud she is.
2: For her opponent.
0: Mm-hmm.
2: Yeah.
0: Absolute fraud. Another liar like this Scamburger here in Virginia. They all pretend to be moderates. And now look at her. She's a wild-eyed leftist. All right, Doug. Thanks for coming back. I appreciate you, buddy. Let's go to Jim, the Villages in Florida. How are you?
3: Thanks, Mark. I'm great. The looting and the grading of American citizenship with SCOTUS coming up with the birthright citizen case here in next month or maybe July. And then they just extended in Congress with the temporary protective status for Haitians and Syrians for 3 more years. It's been going on since 2010. And one of our Florida ten Republicans went along with the Democrats and one of our Florida, Salazar, she's bringing up another mass amnesty for these things.
0: I'm not into what she promotes, to be perfectly honest with you. I've talked to her a while back, not particularly memorable for her, I'm sure, but trying to sell me this very weak on, amnesty stuff. I'm just not buying any of it. I mean, Our problem in this country isn't immigration. Our problem in this country is assimilation. And enough is enough. And we need time to do what's right. And I agree with you. Some Republicans voted for it, and I disagree with them. There's no way they should have. Period.
3: Yeah, and we can fight about stuff amongst ourselves, about everything. But you can't just let people flood in here.
0: Now, let's be honest. This temporary thing, the longer it goes on, the tougher it is to remove them, isn't it?
3: Yes.
0: And it's while they have children here, while they're in sixth grade, while they're in college, I know. We've only heard this for, 50 years?
3: Yeah, since 1986 at least.
0: Yeah. All right, Larry. Not Larry, I'm sorry. Jim, thank you for your call, my friend. Appreciate you, Jim. Let's keep rolling. Do we have much time left, Rich? Let's go to Lou, Las Vegas, Nevada. Sirius XM. We only have a minute, Lou. Go ahead.
4: Hi, Mark. Pleasure to talk to you.
0: Thank you.
4: I certainly hope the president was listening to your interview with General Keane last night. It really was spelled out the course that we must take. It was terrific, and you're right, he's an American patriot. You know, I have a daughter that lives in Israel, Mark, and with a couple of kids, one and one on the way. And I meet a lot of people here, and it's very difficult for people to get an understanding of life in Israel. They picture it as a war zone, you know, and I have to tell them all the time, that's a complete, misguided view. You could walk down any
0: street. It's like living in America, isn't it?
4: And maybe better in the sense that no 15-year-old ever walks into a high school and shoots his classmates. Nobody ever walks into the mall.
0: Yes, unless they're a Palestinian terrorist. I get your point, my friend. More people who visit it love it, that's for sure. We salute our armed forces, police officers, firefighters, emergency personnel, our truckers, ICE, thank you. TSA, thank you. Border Patrol, thank you. The men and women in Ukraine, the men and women in Israel, the men and women in Persia, I'm doing my damnedest. And you, the American people, God bless each and every one of you. And I'll see you.
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7: I'm Ryan Recker. With about 50,000 residents of Orion Township now under a state of emergency, the fire hydrants with no water, the fire chief issuing several orders closing businesses and banning open fires.
8: Schools and businesses closed, nursing homes and assisted living facilities evacuated.
9: This is much more than an inconvenience.
8: Here's Orion Township Fire Chief Ryan Allen.
9: The goal is to prevent fires, and that's really what I've signed some orders to say that businesses can't open, and that's really the goal right now.
8: Yes, prevention is the key here. Here's Lake Orion High School senior Jackson Hall. With no school, he's helping to deliver water to those without.
9: Well, out here we have like kind of a little bit of a train station going on here where people just pull up and we give out either cases of water or gallon bags of water.
8: Great Lakes Water Authority says it will likely take a week or two to get water flowing back into homes and hydrants. Tim Pamplin for the Michigan News Network.
7: And the Northern Michigan fire at Tomahawk Lake is 90% contained. The cool overnight temperatures, frost, and humidity helping slow the spread of the fire on 190 acres of state-managed land in Presque Isle County. No evacuations ordered, no homes or structures were threatened. Monroe County Sheriff's Department is seeking help in the search for multiple suspects following a weekend breaking and entering arson investigation.
10: The incident happened in the early morning hours Sunday as a stolen vehicle was crashed into the Pure Cannabis store along Dixie Highway in Monroe. A caller telling police that the driver of the vehicle appeared to have rammed the front of the store on purpose. Two suspects were seen fleeing the location and getting into another nearby waiting vehicle as the store burst into flames. Upon arrival, deputies located the maroon Jeep Cherokee partially inside of the store as fire suppression...
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12: I'm Christopher Cruz in Washington. 18 Americans evacuated from a hantavirus-hit cruise ship are back in the U.S. now. The medical director of the National Quarantine Unit in Nebraska, Dr. Michael Wadman.
13: The 15 that were welcomed here were in good shape. They were in good spirits. They definitely were tired and needed some rest. So we did a quick assessment. We brought him into the unit. Very smooth and successful, safe transfer.
12: Three passengers on the cruise ship died. Another potentially deadly virus is spreading in Maine, HIV, CBS's Cammie McCormick.
14: The Bangor Public Health Director says increased homelessness, drug use, and fewer health care options contributed to the outbreak. The first case was identified in Penobscot County in October of 2023. Now there are 41 confirmed cases. The director says the numbers are likely much higher than the state has been able to track. Maine usually has fewer than 40 new cases each year.
12: The Supreme Court has overturned a lower court order to create two mostly black districts in Alabama and has directed the court to reconsider the case. Loyola Law Professor Lori Levinson.
15: The burden is so remarkably high that without the Voting Rights Act, as interpreted before, challenges to these maps will have to make a showing that this was an intentional discrimination.
12: Newly drawn maps could mean more Republicans will be elected to the House from Alabama. President Trump is considering what to do next now that he's rejected Iran's response to a U.S. peace proposal. From the White House, CBS's Natalie Brand reports, Iran says it's prepared to fight if needed or continue diplomatic efforts to end hostilities.
16: President Trump says the ceasefire with Iran is on life support, a day after rejecting the regime's proposal.
17: It's a very simple plan. Iran cannot have a nuclear weapon, and they won't have a nuclear weapon, and they didn't want to go that far. How stupid.
16: The president said Monday Iran has not made enough concessions on nuclear issues and said Iran backed out of allowing the U.S. to retrieve their enriched uranium.
12: The president has floated the idea of a federal gas tax holiday to deal with a sharp increase in gasoline prices since the war began. The sole Democrat on the FCC says the commission is trying to censure ABC TV. CBS's Jim Crisula has that.
18: FCC member Ana Gomez says ABC has been a victim of a, quote, sustained coordinated campaign of censorship and control by the Trump administration. Gomez has released a letter she sent to the CEO of Disney, which owns ABC, saying that the FCC under Republican Chairman Brendan Carr has been weaponized to pressure, quote, a free and independent press. And
19: I want to know what's going on in the world.
20: I'm Tony.
19: There are big questions that all of us are asking. I want to get you the answers.
20: How are you?
19: I'm Tony DeCoppola. Join me on the CBS Evening News.
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28: It'll be a long day Tuesday for the Portage City Council, but it could have been longer. The failure of last week's ballot initiative to toss out their new single hauler trash system will mean that the current contract and several other city programs will continue unabated. Now, if it had passed, there would have been several potential legal ramifications and program changes that would have required council attention. Waste Management spent $68,000 campaigning to defeat the challenge to their successful bid for the contract. Best Way spent more than twice that to try to disrupt it. The election results also mean that the City Council will be moving ahead with their proposed 2026-27 budget as planned. A work session will be held at 4:15 Tuesday afternoon. That will be followed by a public hearing during their regular meeting, which begins at 6 p.m. at Portage City Hall. Final approval expected to be set for their next meeting in 2 weeks. That's the latest from the WKZO Newsroom. I'm Michael Arney.
0: Mostly clear skies tonight favor cooler temperatures as lows dip down to the mid-30s. A frost advisory in effect for most of West Michigan. Rain showers coming down Tuesday morning as well, especially near north of I-96. A better chance for widespread showers and thunderstorms into the afternoon and evening. Temperatures a touch warmer, topping off in the mid-60s. The warming trend continues this week. Highs will rebound into the 70s as we slide towards the weekend. Tracking West Michigan's weather, I'm Storm Team 8 meteorologist Sarah Flynn.
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6: Great radio stations across the lane, along with Sam and Polo. It's the Joe Pags Show. Glad to have you along for the ride. Thanks. Appreciate you stopping by on a Monday. There is a lot going on. There's a lot to get to. We put this on Do Not Disturb. You know what happens if I don't put this on Do Not Disturb, Sam? The phone goes nuts the entire show.
9: Oh, yeah. Like you're not busy or anything right now.
6: Nobody knows that for the last 19 years we've done this at this time every day. So, yeah, there's a lot going on. It's a lot to get to. Daniel Turner from Power of the Future. Is the Strait of Hormuz open? Is the Strait of Hormuz closed? It is not the Straits of Hormuz. There's only one. So we'll find out. And what difference does that make? How much is the price per barrel really dependent on that strip of waterway? We're going to talk about that. Is the ceasefire still going on? Yes, I can give you a definitive yes on that. Some would say definitive yes on that. But at the same time, the president is unhappy with how negotiations are going. But I want to start with this guy, Mark Kelly. There's something wrong with Mark Kelly. Mark Kelly, for those of you who are listening in Arizona, and a lot of people in Arizona do hear us, Tucson, love you. Phoenix, love you. Where people watch the stream from Arizona as well. They might check out the podcast from Arizona. Arizona in the hizzy. This guy is, for some reason, one of your senators. I don't understand it. It's actually confusing to me. The guy's claim to fame is that he just hates everything and everybody who isn't exactly like him ideologically. Plus, allegedly, he's got all sorts of weird ties with China, which begs the question, why is he saying what he's saying in these interviews? Guess he was on CBS over the weekend. And while he was on CBS, a sitting senator, a former captain in the Navy, goes on with Margaret Brennan and starts talking about some classified meeting that he came out of, and then he starts talking about the lack of munitions or something that we have. Now, same as the only resource we have, CNN, really, on this?
9: Can you see there's another one? I can get you a different source. Yeah.
6: See if there's another. I'm going to give you the CNN one just to see how bad they are. Now, already Kelly is trying to claim that Pete Hegseth said in a Senate hearing the shortages of munitions, but in this sit-down with Margaret Brennan, Mark Kelly actually names the specific munitions or weaponry that he says we have a shortage of right now. I think that's a problem. Here's the story from CNN. Hegseth calls for Senator Mark Kelly to be investigated by Pentagon for second time. This is from Alina Fayez, I guess. Defense Secretary Pete Hegseth, he's actually the Secretary of War, on Sunday, yesterday, called for Senator Mark Kelly to be investigated over comments he made about U.S. weapons stockpiles, marking the second time the Pentagon chief has opened a review into the Democratic senator. Hegseth slammed the retired Navy captain and former astronaut for expressing concern on CBS's Face the Nation over U.S. weapons stockpiles amid the Iran war, saying Kelly shared information from a classified Pentagon briefing. Quote, did he violate his oath again? Department of War legal counsel will review, Hegseth posted on social media Sunday evening. Kelly said earlier Sunday that following briefings by the Pentagon on munitions, including Tomahawks, ATACMs, or ATACMs, I'm not sure if they pronounce it at all, and Patriot rounds, he found it shocking how deep we have gone into these magazines. Quote, we've expended a lot of munitions, and that means the American people are less safe. Whether it's a conflict in the Western Pacific or with China or somewhere else in the world, the munitions are depleted. Kelly, who sits on the Senate Armed Services and Intelligence Committee, told CBS's Margaret Brennan. CNN has reached out to Kelly's office for comment. The Pentagon, when asked for comment, referred CNN to Hegseth's post. Hegseth's call to investigate the Arizona senator for a second time comes days after a federal appeals court appeared ready to reject the defense secretary's effort to punish Kelly over a call to U.S. service members to refuse illegal orders. The call, which came in November, video posted by Kelly and five other Democrats with a history of military or intelligence service, drew the ire of both Pete Hegseth and President Donald Trump. Kelly sued Hegseth in January after the defense secretary announced the Pentagon would pursue administrative action against the Arizona senator, including reducing his military rank, which would lower the pay he receives as a retired Navy captain, and issuing a letter of censure. All right. This isn't a peeing match between Hegseth and Kelly. Not at all. No, this is Kelly continuing to do stupid things. The so-called seditious six, which is what a lot of people call them. I have no problem calling them that. These six, either former intelligence or former military members of the Democrat Party in Washington, made a video basically saying President Trump was giving illegal orders to military members and that the military has the right and the duty to not follow illegal orders. Now, had they just said, listen, we just want to take a second to tell you don't follow illegal orders and then moved on, maybe you leave it alone. But they didn't do that. It's a troubling time, they said. And a lot of what you're hearing right now to the White House is unsettling, they said. I want to remind you, you don't have to follow illegal orders. I mean, it was alleging, clearly, this video was alleging that there were some illegal orders going on and that you should reject them. And that was pretty disgusting. I think, without a doubt, his rank should be lessened and he should get less money in the taxpayer dime as he's collecting his full salary as a senator, getting his pension as somebody who was in the military, as he tells the military not to listen to the civilian commander in chief. Now he goes on CBS and makes the decision that I'm going to tell the host that not only are we short on munitions, which we might be because of all the weaponry sent by Joe Biden over to Ukraine. That could be why we're low on munitions. If we are, I have no idea. He's claiming to know. He's on the Armed Services and Intelligence Committees, and if he knows these things, I don't think he should telegraph to our enemies what he thinks he knows. But he doesn't just say, you know, we're a little low on munitions. We need to build some more. We need to build up that stockpile, make sure that we're good to go. He didn't just say that. He says specifically, Tomahawks. ATACMS, and if you're in the military or former military and you know how to pronounce that, maybe it's an acronym and it's pronounced. I don't know. And also Patriot rounds. You thought he'd just tell people, hey, Patriot rounds too. He's getting specific about what he says we don't have. Hey, cartel members in Mexico, we don't have this stuff. Do what you want to do. Hey, North Korea, China, go after our military around the globe because we don't have this stuff, according to Mark Kelly. Is he on something? I think he should be drug tested. I don't know if he's taking drugs or not, but I'd like to find out the result of that test. Because for some reason, his hatred for Trump, his hatred for Hegseth, supersedes any common sense he might have ever had in his life. Because for him to sit there and say, we are short on this, short on that, short on the other, for him to say that,

0: What?
1: Wow.
0: Putting it out there. If you want to sit your thumb face on there and be interviewed by Margaret Brennan, maybe you say, I'm concerned about our stockpiles. I'm concerned about our readiness. I'm concerned about our munitions. I'm concerned about, you know, if something, God forbid, were to happen, are we on the ready? That's why we're working with the Department of Defense or War, whatever he wants to call it. And I've got some tough questions for Hegseth. He can say that. He can say a lot of things. But you're going to go your ass on CBS and you're going to say, we're low on this one, this one, and this one. Which means we can't do this, we can't do that, we can't do the other. Telegraphing to anybody and everybody who hates us, and there are plenty that do, that we might not be able to turn you away if you decided to do something. China's over there going, wow, thanks, Kelly. Let us know what's going on. Thanks, appreciate you. Rubbing their hands together. Furrowed brow. Maybe we can take on America now. I mean, hell, this guy Kelly says they don't have the goods. I'm going, dude, what are you thinking? And again, this is another case of TDS, Trump Derangement Syndrome, another case of somebody whose hatred for Trump supersedes his love of country. But he was in the Navy. Did you serve? That's the first thing somebody will say. No, I didn't serve. My dad did. Make sure that I didn't have to if I didn't want to. Considered it, but didn't do it. I honor anybody who has. I honor the fact that he served, but I think he's a dishonorable person. Certainly a dishonorable senator. The United States Senate going on television to say every enemy we have, we're short of this stuff. And I don't know that he actually knows whether we're short on it or not, but to say it and be specific about it and earmark exactly what weaponry we do or don't have, I think there should be charges. I do. Certainly, he should be losing rank. I think that John Thune, if he had a backbone, should be bringing him up on censure charges in the Senate. He's going to be censured. How dare he say? Because on the Brennan interview, even she's like, well, you were just in this classified meeting. What'd you find out? And he's like, well, here we found all this out. What are you, stupid? You must be dumb. So what do you think? Should Mark Kelly, the senator out of Arizona, should he face charges, possible expulsion, certainly a censure, for going on television and being specific about what he says he knows from having these meetings about what we're short of? 833-JOE-PAGS, 833-563-7247, joepags.com. Scroll down, click on contact. 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And it's just, I thought it was Saturday Night Live for a second. 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
1: I hope everybody had a great, beautiful Mother's Day.
2: Absolutely.
1: All the moms that's still around.
2: All the moms in your life as well. Yeah.
1: Yes, sir. Hey, Motown. I ain't heard in the media talk about nothing about the election over there in France and all that. I mean, EU over there. I mean, Brits. Well, I mean, why the media don't talk about it? Because I heard, boy, they really cleaned up over there, man.
2: Because the turnout wasn't, the result wasn't what the media wants. That's why. They pick and choose, AJ. They're not really news people. They're indoctrinating people. That's all.
1: This is that's you hit that on the nail, Big Daddy, man. And then Bass and the stars. Well, no wonder they ain't making no movies worth nothing, because they can't pick a good doggone person, the guy they cunched.
2: That's true. that's why the movies suck, AJ. That's a good answer. Yeah.
1: because they ain't made nothing in, shoot, I can say at least good 10, 15 years, Motel. You know, some you might tolerate some, but they ain't like none that me and you came up with, and you can go to the movie and have a great time.
2: I haven't seen a movie in a long time. Let me throw this out at you, because we both have Michigan connections. Magic Johnson is from Lansing. Irvin Johnson from Lansing, Michigan, was a kid that came up. He had great talent. He had good height. He was an incredible, you know, college player, huge star in the NBA. This guy, did he forget his roots? He's out there campaigning for Karen Bass. Now, the guy lives in Beverly Hills. He doesn't live in L.A., so he can't even vote, I don't think, unless he's got a house there and he spends a lot of time there. But what is he doing pushing for somebody who does not appreciate success?
1: Well, you know, I hate to say it, Motown, because I was around at that time in Detroit and Michigan State,
2: yeah,
1: when they had Lansing and when they played. I was around the knucklehead a few times up there. And, you know, you wouldn't think, but you've got to think about it, Motown. He is from, you know, that area.
2: Yeah.
1: And so, therefore, them people in Michigan, look who they trying to put in their, you know, the elections now. A guy that's gonna, what they say, throwback, way back.
2: Yes.
1: And these people that don't understand. And the rest of them in California, you know what, Motown, if they do what I think they're gonna do, which I hope we can when the election come, I hope we can sneak in there and take something.
2: Yeah.
1: But hey, you know what? Let these people go. As long as they don't bring it to Texas, you know,
2: they're trying. They're trying.
1: I know they try, Motown, but hey, we here to stop them.
2: Love you, brother. Love you, too. AJ from Houston, we love him every time. He calls every Monday at least. Let me go back to the phone lines. Tommy's in San Antonio, the flagship, listening. What do you think about Mark Kelly saying what he said on television yesterday?
3: Howdy, Joe. Blessings. Hope you and the fam are well.
2: Thank you. Back
3: I
2: at
3: am
2: you.
3: The son of the military. I am a son of the military, and I'm shocked. I'm disgusted. I've watched my father serve through everything he did, and I can't believe it. I believe that the only person that I hope gets punished for their actions beside Mr. Kelly would be somebody like that little garden gnome, what's his name, Anthony Fauci.
2: Today's the last day, by the way, they can bring any federal charges against Fauci, and he's going to get away scot-free because he got a full pardon for anything that he ever did.
3: Oh, boy. Anyway, so let's just go ahead and say that Mark Kelly has really disgraced the service. I don't know. Since I'm a son of the military right here in Military City, USA, I'm not sure if I could keep from respecting him if he was standing in front of me. But, boy, I could sure get close.
2: Tommy, I hear you, and I appreciate you. You know, it's interesting. He brings up Fauci, and we'll do more of a story on this after the bottom of the hour, but today's the day. The DOJ is going to bring any charges. They have to do it today. And the argument is, well, Biden pardoned him for anything he ever did. Any federal charges, he's been pardoned. Even preemptively. I mean, the guy wasn't charged with anything. This is the preemptive pardons that Biden did on so many people, including a ton of his family members, I think should be deemed illegal. But the precedent was set with Richard Nixon by Gerald Ford. You know, many would say it's a very different situation, but at this point, it looks like Fauci gets away with it. Been lying to us for a long time. 833-JOE-PAGS, 833-563-7247. It's going to be Adam in Utah. Adam, quickly, what's going on?
0: Hey, Joe, how are you doing today? There was a good movie made not too long ago. You saw Maverick Top Gun, right? That was a pretty good one to watch.
2: Okay, yeah, sure.
0: Okay, anyway, the reason I was calling about Mark Kelly, I'm a little bit fired up. This has been a burr under my saddle for a long time. You have our representatives taking an oath of office, and in that oath, the things they promised to do, to uphold the Constitution, to protect the country against all threats, foreign and domestic, and the first thing they do is they go out and they start to take away people's, you know, they're supposed to be upholding the Bill of Rights, and they're trying to take people's rights away.
2: Yes.
0: They are violating it, but there's no law to punish them. And I'm wondering, you know, you take a look at what treason is, and it's punishable by death.
2: I got to run, brother. Sorry, it's all the time. That's why I was quick about the movie as well. I hear what you're saying. What would they face if, in fact, he is doing something? It would be treason. It would be. Is it? I don't know. Keep it here.
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6: Student leaders took center stage at the most recent meeting of the Kalamazoo Public Schools Board to update trustees on what they've been up to this year. The Youth Advisory Council at Lloyd Norris High School had a mission to promote their new school-based student health facility, which provides free access to medical and mental health professionals for students area-wide. Michael Harrison and Gertrude Herman Wilmarth say they promoted its access to the students locally. They traveled to Lansing as well to lobby for money for the creation of additional clinics around the state.
7: $7 million to plant 21 more student-based health centers.
8: So many students face barriers to receiving adequate health care.
6: Kalamazoo County Administrator Kevin Catlin says their Health and Community Services Department mentored and worked with the students.
9: You would have been wildly impressed with the poise, confidence, and eloquence of these students. They represented Lloyd Norris exceptionally well.
6: That's the latest from the WKZO Newsroom. I'm Mike Alarney.
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11: I'm Ryan Recker. With about 50,000 residents of Orion Township now under a state of emergency, the fire hydrants with no water, the fire chief issuing several orders closing businesses and banning open fires.
12: Schools and businesses closed, nursing homes and assisted living facilities evacuated.
13: This is much more than an inconvenience.
12: Here's Orion Township Fire Chief Ryan Allen.
13: The goal is to prevent fires, and that's really what I've signed some orders to say that businesses can't open, and that's really the goal right now.
12: Yes, prevention is the key here. Here's Lake Orion High School senior Jackson Hall. With no school, he's helping to deliver water to those without.
13: Well, out here we have like kind of a little bit of a train station going on here where people just pull up and we give out either cases of water or gallon bags of water.
12: Great Lakes Water Authority says it will likely take a week or two to get water flowing back into homes and hydrants. Tim Pamplin for the Michigan News Network.
11: And the Northern Michigan fire at Tomahawk Lake is 90% contained. The cool overnight temperatures, frost, and humidity helping slow the spread of the fire on 190 acres of state-managed land in Presque Isle County. No evacuations ordered, no homes or structures were threatened. Monroe County Sheriff's Department is seeking help in the search for multiple suspects following a weekend breaking and entering arson investigation.
14: The incident happened in the early morning hours Sunday as a stolen vehicle was crashed into the Pure Cannabis store along Dixie Highway in Monroe. A caller telling police that the driver of the vehicle appeared to have rammed the front of the store on purpose. Two suspects were seen fleeing the location and getting into another nearby waiting vehicle as the store burst into flames. Upon arrival, deputies located the maroon Jeep Cherokee partially inside of the store as fire suppression sprinklers were operating. The Jeep was later determined to be reported stolen out of the city of Detroit. John Hewitt reporting for the Michigan News Network.
11: And I'm Ryan Racker for the Michigan News Network.
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21: Mostly clear skies tonight favor cooler temperatures as lows dip down to the mid-30s. A frost advisory in effect for most of West Michigan. Rain showers coming down Tuesday morning as well, especially near north of I-96. A better chance for widespread showers and thunderstorms into the afternoon and evening. Temperatures a touch warmer, topping off in the mid-60s. The warming trend continues this week. Highs will rebound into the 70s as we slide towards the weekend. Tracking West Michigan's weather, I'm Storm Team 8 meteorologist Sarah Flynn.
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22: So now you know the rest of the story.
2: Well, you got to stop playing the game. I saw some stuff over the weekend where people were commenting, are we just giving Iran enough time to delay to get more weapons in? Are we giving them more time to do some sort of counterattack? How long do we give them? It's been weeks now. It's been like about 3 weeks or approaching 3 weeks. We've had this ceasefire now. And I'm not a warmonger. I don't want a bunch more, you know, operations to go on. I don't want this so-called war to continue. But at the same time, what's the end result? We don't have the nuclear materials yet. The theocracy isn't gone. The Iranian people have not taken their country back. So what are we doing? I mean, again, you're not supposed to tell me. I don't get to know all the classified stuff. But, I mean, at some point, give me the high sign. If don't worry, everything's good. He does continue about Iran.
23: Yeah, it was just unacceptable. You know, a lot of people said, well,
1: Does he have a plan? Yeah, of course they do have a plan. I have the best plan ever. I mean, Iran has been defeated militarily, totally. They have a little left. They probably built up during this period of time. We'll knock that out in about a day. But I have a plan. You know what it is? A very simple plan. I don't know why you don't say it like it is. Iran cannot have a nuclear weapon. They're very dangerous. They're very volatile. It's a terrible thing that's happened over there. They've killed 42,000 people in the last 2 months. 42,000. At least that's what we know of. 42,000 people. They killed numerous people over the last week. But they killed 42,000 people a month ago, a month and a half ago. They were unarmed protesters, not at all violent protesters. And they started taking them out, shooting them. So we're not going to let them. That's the plan. You know, people say, what's the plan? The plan is very simple. The blockade, first of all, was a part of military genius, just like Venezuela was military genius. We have the greatest military in the world by far.
2: All right, let me just give you a couple of my opinions here. You guys listen to my show because you want my take on stuff. I get it. Without a doubt, Venezuela was military genius. That was crazy great. No American casualties. You get Maduro and his wife. You get in, you get out. Everybody but anybody who was a special forces person from Venezuela or Cuba or China or Russia that was there guarding Maduro, dead, on the spot. That was genius. Now, comparing that to what's going on now, I think is they're apples and oranges. And again, this is just me as somebody who is opining from afar. I'm not the president. I'm not Pete Hegseth. I support both of them. And I want this operation to be unbelievably successful. And I want the theocracy gone. I want the Iranian people to get their country back. But I mean, to compare the two, I don't get it. Because we're hearing about the blockade, which is successful so far. But successful in what? Blockading people coming from Iranian ports to not let them leave. But are ships freely coming through? Because if not, in the course of a week, you could lose 100 million barrels of oil. Not going through there. That's where you're seeing the fluctuating price of gasoline. So I think comparing the two is a bit of a stretch.
1: And we're stocked up with great ammunition. We have much better stuff than we did 2 months ago when we first did the attack, which knocked him for a loop. But
2: clearly he's responding to Mark Kelly there when he talks about the ammunition. And that's a smart move by the president. He doesn't say we've got this, this, this, this, and this, because Kelly was ridiculous to mention the individual munitions and what they do. But I was glad that he did that. He did it in passing, but if you're smart, you heard what he did.
1: Very simple. Iran cannot have a nuclear weapon. He can't have it. And if they did have it, the Middle East would be gone, Israel would be gone, and they'd hit Europe probably next. We're doing a service to the world. And this has gone on for 47 years. Other presidents and leaders of other countries that have the power should have done it, but they didn't do it. But it's a very simple plan. Iran cannot have a nuclear weapon, and they won't have a nuclear weapon, and they didn't want to go that far. If you can believe it, they didn't. How stupid? Are they stupid people? They didn't want to believe it. They think that, well, I'll get tired of this, or I'll get bored, or I'll have some pressure, but there's no pressure. There's no pressure at all. We're going to have a complete victory. We've already, in theory, had a complete victory from the military standpoint. The military, look, their Navy is dead. They have 150, they had 159 ships. Right now they have zero, other than the little speedboats that go around that got taken out 8 a day by us.
2: Is it me, or does everybody enjoy what he calls people stupid people? I just like that. That's a very stupid person. These are stupid people.
1: They have no Air Force. They have no anti-aircraft. Now, they probably put the shoulder jobs into service over the last 3 weeks, probably. But essentially, they have no anti-aircraft, they have no radar. And frankly, their leaders have been killed at the first level, second level, and half at the third level. And then they come back and they want to negotiate. And they give us a stupid proposal. It's a stupid proposal. And nobody would take it, although...
2: Well, of course it is. Stupid proposal from stupid people. I mean, I would not expect an intelligent proposal from stupid people.
1: Obama would have taken it. Biden would have taken it. What they took was far worse.
2: You know why? Stupid people.
1: So we stopped him twice. We stopped him when I terminated the worst deal probably ever made in the history of our country in terms of defense. That was the Iran nuclear deal by Barack penned by Barack Hussein Obama that would have given Iran a nuclear weapon within a year.
2: I mean, thank goodness my left ear is hearing a bunch of, like, noise. You know what I mean? For some reason, his audio is okay, but there's this wafting of noise. If you're riding down the road in your car, your left speaker might be going a little bit. That's from this audio.
1: They would have had it years ago. I terminated that in my first term. And then when that beautiful plane right there hit them hard, we really hit them hard. And they told me, I want to just tell you this, because they like to say, oh, well, maybe it wasn't that hard a hit. Iran told me very strongly, because they intend to give us the nuclear dust, as I call it. It's easier than talking about other terms, because it's a term everyone heard. But the nuclear dust, which is what we hit, they told me, number one, you're getting it, but you're going to have to take it out, because the site was so obliterated that there's only one or two countries in the world that could get it. It's so deep and got hit so hard that there's no way they have the equipment to move it. You and China are the only two countries in the world that could take it out. So we talked about it, and they said, you'll have to take it out because we don't have the capability of doing it.
2: Now, keep in mind, and I believe President Trump, the Iranians are saying, we're not giving him any nuclear dust. What's he talking about? So everything he says, they act like he's just making it up. But I like what he's doing here. And this is what I've been asking for a while. And he tries to do it as much as he can. In fact, I was going to be on Fox today. And because he was talking so much, I was bumped off of Fox. I was going to be on Will Cain today. But I'm here for it. I want him to be as transparent as possible with Iran, because I think that sentiment in this country can quickly go awry if he doesn't keep us updated on it. Now, again, I'm still hopeful that we get the end result that we need. No nuclear weapon, no nuclear dust, whatever the hell that is, that the enriched uranium is out of there. I would love to see the theocracy gone and the people of Iran getting an opportunity to get the country back. We'll see if that's still in the cards. But I like that he's spending time, and he's giving us as much as he can. And again, very quickly, going by the fact that we've rebuilt our munitions, I thought that was a smart move. Then there's this.
1: The level of ferocity for protests, you know, the people are watching it. They want to go out on the streets. They have no weapons. They have no guns. We thought the Kurds were going to give us weapons, but the Kurds disappointed us. The Kurds take, take, take. They have a great reputation in Congress. Congress says, oh, they fight so hard. No, they fight hard when they get paid. So I'm very disappointed in the Kurds.
2: We talked about this a while ago. That's why you listen to this program or watch us. We talked about this a while ago. Why couldn't you arm the Kurds in the north, have them bring the weaponry down to the people, have the people actually fight back against the theocracy, and the president's explaining why that hasn't worked.
1: But they were given, I said it wasn't going to work, by the way. I just have to say it. I disagreed with what they did. They gave it. I said, they'll never get there. And I was right. I like to be right. In this case, too bad, but we sent some guns with ammunition, and they were supposed to be delivered, but they kept it. I said, they're going to keep it, but what do I know? I've only been doing this a short period of time. What do I know? Go ahead.
2: There you go. The president taking questions, giving answers, doing what's necessary to be done. And then he sat down with our friend Cheryl Akeson, and she continued on that sort of same vein.
0: Where are we in the war if we've not yet gotten the nuclear materials, the enriched uranium from them?
1: Well, we'll get that at some point, whatever we want. We have it surveilled. You know, I did a thing called Space Force, and they are watching that. If somebody walked in, they can tell you his name, his address, the number of his badge. No, we have that very well surveilled. If anybody get near the place, we will know about it, and we'll blow them up. We'll blow them up.
2: I mean, that's really the thing, right? If you don't get the nuclear material out of there, no matter how much you decimated what they have now, they still have the nuclear material, then they're still on their way to building a nuclear weapon. There is no doubt, unless you're really, really a stupid person, like the president would say, or if you follow people like Obama and John Kerry, who have just lied about the JCPOA, that stupid nuclear deal that was made with Iran. Anybody who's got a brain knows Iran is only using this nuclear material, and they're only enriching it to get it to a level that they can use it as weaponized material. Well, there's no doubt that's exactly what's going on. They're not going to tell you that's what we're doing, because then the whole world would say, oh, I thought that you weren't. We're the ones that have been pointing this out, and the president has to go in there. Well, not him, but he's got to send our people in there, or somebody's got to go in there. I don't care if it's Israel. And go get the dust, the material, the enriched uranium, wherever it is. It's very heavy. It's not easy. It's not, you don't, hey, let me get the uranium. It's not easy. but you've got to make it happen, or else they're never going to stop. The people who are running Iran right now, much like the Muslim Brotherhood, much like other Islamists, would absolutely and entirely wait this out for centuries. They don't care how long it takes. They've got a goal. They're going to get it done. Unless you obliterate them and say, you're not going to get it done. It's over. 833-JOE-PAGS, 833-563-7247, joepags.com. Do me a favor. Let me know if you're satisfied with where we are right now on the war, the military operation, whatever we're calling it today. Are you satisfied with it? 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The American people didn't want this. 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Are you satisfied with where we are? And what do you need to see happen there for you to say, yep, that was a good move? 833-JOE-PAGS, 833-563-7247, joepags.com. Stay here.
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0: Thanks for listening to the Joe Pags Show on WKZO. It's without these disgusting people that are on top, that are forcing them on how to think, how to act, what to eat, what to wear, and all that stuff. We don't believe in that with a free, liberated country like we have. Let me go to line one. It's going to be Chris in Kansas City. Chris, what's going on?
1: Hey, Joe. I would say I'm kind of, I don't know if I support or don't support, or if I'm happy or not happy at it, but what I like is you played Marco Rubio last week, and then Trump coming out and talking about this. I just think there needs to be more of this talk about, because I think a lot of people don't understand the why, what triggered it, why all of a sudden now. I understand Iran can't have nuclear weapons, but like, why all of a sudden now? And one of my main concerns, and why I want more things we talked about, is with midterms coming up, the left and liberal people are going to be hammering this, and we need to get out in front of it to, you know, protect from stupid people.
0: Yeah, no, Chris, I'm with you, and I think that's why President Trump does it as often as he does, because there are a lot of stupid people out there. This has to be over sooner than later. The midterm ramp-up is going on even as we speak. The redistricting fight is still continuing. A lot of runoff elections are going to be happening, including here in Texas, in just about 2 weeks now, 2 weeks from tomorrow or something like that. Say, it's going to be 2 weeks from tomorrow. So make sure that you get involved, and you're involved in what's going on with the midterms, the Senate and the House. If they go over to the left, it's going to be 2 years of President Trump not being able to do anything and 2 years of him being impeached on everything and anything. So, yeah, get this done. The goal has to be the goal. Get it done. Get the nuclear dust. Stop their ability to build a nuclear weapon. I hope that they turn the country back over to the people. But, yeah, I'm going to try to inform you as well as I can. And when I did that last week, I even said, I'm bringing you so much of Marco Rubio because it's important that you know what the plan is. Tommy, Naples, quickly, what's going on?
2: I'm going to just tell you this, Joe. Thank you, Sam and Polo, for doing a wonderful job of what you do and speaking the truth, the absolute truth. Well, I want to hear the truth, Joe. I tuned into the Joe Pags Show, and I'll tell you something else. Real quick, Rubio is the sharpest cat in the cabinet. I mean, that guy, it gets it done. And you cannot smash whatever he's saying. There's no way in the world.
0: Yeah.
2: And I just think I'm not behind the ceasefire. Let's just take it out. Let's get it done. Go get the dust. Do whatever we got to do, and let's handle it. I love you guys. God bless you all.
0: Tommy, thanks a million. How nice is that? Sam, more calls like
3: so
0: that.
3: Nice. I love Tommy.
0: Polo got a shout-out. Everybody got a shout-out. Was he? Didn't even say Paolo.
4: I got it right.
0: I mean, damn, Tommy nailed it. Appreciate you, Tommy. 833-JOE-PAGS, 833-563-7247, joepags.com. 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If you want real solid factual information about this guy, Justin Pearson, that's actor in Tennessee, pretending like he's Malcolm X and Martin Luther King Jr. combined, go check that out. Keep it here. Coming back.
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1: Christopher Cruz in Washington. A terrifying incident in Cambridge, Massachusetts today. Police say a man armed with a rifle fired at several vehicles before a state trooper wounded him. More from CBS's Lilia Luciano.
2: At one point, his weapon appears to jam.
3: Emerging, he had a large rifle, an automatic weapon. He's shooting all over the place, and people started to get out of their vehicles and run, including me.
2: Officers arrived quickly and within seconds engaged the suspect, hitting him multiple times.
1: One person was wounded. The man's been identified as Tyler Brown. In 2020, he was charged with attempting to kill Boston police officers. A Supreme Court order has created a chance for Republicans to win an additional House seat in Alabama. The court overturned a lower court, which had ordered the state to create two majority black congressional districts. Here's Loyola Law Professor Lori Levinson.
4: Alabama drew maps that got rid of at least one of the two largely black congressional districts before this term's midterm elections. The Supreme Court has fast-tracked its decision to send this back to Alabama. And in essence, it means that Alabama will only have, at most, one black majority district going into the midterm elections.
1: President Trump says the ceasefire with Iran is on life support. CBS's Ed O'Keefe on what that could mean going forward.
5: Military options remain. President and other top officials have alluded to that. The Pentagon made clear that a key submarine has surfaced and is, available for usage. And now in the Mediterranean Sea, a signal to Iran that as a ballistic submarine surfaces, that the military options remain.
1: The 18 Americans who were evacuated from a cruise ship where three people died of the hantavirus are being watched at medical facilities here in the U.S. Experts are downplaying the risk of widespread transmission. Here's CBS News Chief Medical Correspondent Dr. John LaPook.
6: What is reassuring to me is not, I like that the WHO is saying it's not going to be the next pandemic. I like the CDC is saying it. But what I'm reassured by is the whole public health effort and the science. We understand the underlying science here. This is a virus that we know about.
1: There's a new push to get school kids back on the playground. CBS's Deborah Rodriguez has that.
7: It's not only about fun and games. New guidance from the American Academy of Pediatrics says playground time is crucial for the health and good grades of kids of all ages. It comes after years of shrinking recess periods and a rise in childhood obesity rates.
1: This is the first guidance of its kind from the Academy in 13 years. This is CBS News.
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21: A Grand Rapids man is in the Kent County Jail for allegedly firing a gun inside the Meyer Distribution Center in Walker. Happened just before 8:30 Saturday morning. Police say there is no threat to the public. The 33-year-old suspect was arrested with no incidents. Police have not said if anybody was injured. The Kalamazoo County Sheriff's Office says a 49-year-old woman is in critical condition after she was hit by a motorcycle just before 12:30 Friday afternoon in Charleston Township. She was on a bicycle on East Michigan Avenue near South 46th Street when the crash happened. She was rushed to Bronson Methodist Hospital for treatment. Deputies have not yet released any information on the motorcyclist that was involved. And the Tulip Time Festival in Holland has come to an end for 2026. Volunteers pick tulip blooms to take home at the end of the event Sunday at 5 p.m. In the WKZO Newsroom, I'm Michael Arney.
9: Mostly clear skies tonight favor cooler temperatures as lows dip down to the mid-30s. A frost advisory in effect for most of West Michigan. Rain showers coming down Tuesday morning as well, especially near north of I-96. A better chance for widespread showers and thunderstorms into the afternoon and evening. Temperatures a touch warmer, topping off in the mid-60s. The warming trend continues this week. Highs will rebound into the 70s as we slide towards the weekend. Tracking West Michigan's weather, I'm Storm Team 8 meteorologist Sarah Flynn.
10: 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Are you ready for the latest news of the day? 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
10: Great radio stations across the land, along with Sam and Polo. It's the Joe Pags Show. Glad to have you here. Bottom of this hour is going to be Daniel Turner. He's going to talk about energy. He's going to talk about the Strait of Hormuz. It's open, it's closed, it's blockaded, it's not. Why does that matter? And he's going to talk specifically about why it matters when it comes to what's happening at the pump. Three gas stations near where I live today. We had 386. The one across the way was 389. And then one more in town was 381. So that's where we are here in my part of Texas. Now, in San Antonio proper, probably a little bit less than that in some areas. Those of you in California, some are paying $6, $7, $8 a gallon, which is crazy. The president's talking about possibly stopping the federal tax on a gallon of gasoline temporarily while this goes on. We'll see if that's got any legs for sure. I want to do a little bit of sports, not a whole lot, but a little bit. Been watching, as I've told you guys, I watch condensed NBA games. The NBA on YouTube will put up the condensed game after the game is over, and I can watch a whole game in like 16, 18 minutes, right? I do still enjoy sitting back and watching a full game. If I've got 2 or 3 hours to give, I just don't. Definitely pulling for the Spurs. The San Antonio Spurs are having a great season. I pulled for the Spurs even when they weren't having great seasons, but they've got a very good team this year. Pulling for them. Last night, their 7-4 or 7-5 center, depending on who's measuring, Victor Wembanyama, was kicked out of the game. It was pretty early on. Sam, did you watch that game last night?
12: Yes, it was crazy.
10: So he elbowed Naz Reid. So I think they say Naz Reid in Memphis, right? They're playing Minnesota. They're playing right. Minnesota. I should know. Minneapolis, don't get mad at me. We love Minnesota. Girl, love. But I'm just not a big Wolves fan. I think probably because the team seemed to be siding with the whole weird movement in 2020 in the Summer of Love. Either way, both very good teams. And he elbows Reid in like the neck and gets a flagrant foul, too, and gets kicked out of the game. The Spurs end up losing the game. The Spurs are much higher seeded than Minnesota. But, I mean, you don't have your star player, then he's gone. The one piece of advice I would give Wemby, which is what they affectionately call him, he's a great young player, effervescent guy, very smart in what he's saying. I think he's been very humble, and he doesn't have to be. I saw a little of that shine leave today. Now, Sam, did you see any of this where they were asking him about the MVP race?
12: No.
10: Paul, you see any of this?
13: No.
10: Okay. Again, don't know him, never met him. I have met other Spurs players, certainly Spurs from the past. I don't think I've met any player that's on the team now, and I don't know the coaches on the team now. I hope there's somebody in his ear that says, hey, maybe don't do that. Somebody in the media egged him on a little bit. I don't know if they're friends or who they are. They might be. But there was this back and forth I saw over on like Facebook before we started the show today, and the media guy was like, do you want to have that argument here? And like Wemby's sitting there giving a press conference, as the players do in between games and whatever. And you want to do it here? And Wemby's like, well, sure. Here's why I should be the MVP. And he goes down the list of why he should be the MVP. You know what I mean?
12: Yeah, I don't love that.
10: You don't do that.
12: Yeah, you don't.
10: I think if you're the MVP, you know you're the MVP. And I don't think that, hey, look, it's Kate Smyth. She'll be on later. Kay Hill. Paul, what do you think about that? Making the argument for yourself that you should be the MVP?
13: I guess it depends on how you do it. And I know you're saying how he did it, but
10: Well, no, he wasn't arrogant and rude about it, right. But he took the bait.
13: Right.
10: And I don't want him to. I want him to say, you know what, that's not for me to decide. But to have the debate on a microphone in front of a bunch of cameras, in front of all the media, it takes a little bit of the innocence away from who I think the guy is. And maybe it's because he's young. He's still like 20 years old or something. And maybe somebody will get in his ear. But I wish that he hadn't taken the bait. Does that make sense?
13: Under normal circumstances, I would say yes. I've seen him when he talks about this stuff, and it's because he actually cares about that stuff.
10: Well, he should. Michael Jordan cared about it, but right. He still didn't say,
13: but most of the
10: this
13: players,
10: is why I'm the guy.
13: Yeah, but most of the players lately haven't cared. And so that's why even some of the older players have praised him so much, because they feel like he has showed just how much he cares, like these things matter to him. So I think with him saying what he was saying, I haven't seen it, but I've seen other press conferences where he's shown that, like, hey, like, yes, like, these things are important to me. I mean, ultimately, he wants to win the championship. That's the most important thing for him. But
10: I think you misunderstand what I'm saying. I want him to think it's important.
13: Yes.
10: I want to be called the number one radio talk show host in the world. But if I kept on saying I'm the number one radio talk show host in the world, that wouldn't work well. So I agree with you that he's great and he's respecting the game. He wants to be the NBA champion. He wants to be the MVP. I'm sure he wants to be the MVP of the finals of the playoffs. He is the defensive player of the year, which he deserves, and all that's great. But when you say you want it, I think that's a different thing.
13: I mean, is it that different, though? Like, then, and I mean, since you mentioned yourself, like when you bring up like the awards that you've won, you know, because you're trying to bring across your credibility, right?
10: Right.
13: And so I feel like I said, again, I haven't heard this particular conversation, but the other ones that I've seen, whenever he's brought those things up, it's to prove a point, you know, that he was deserving of this or whatever. So to me, like, I think, I mean, if that's what you have to do because maybe you're feeling like you're not getting enough respect, okay, you know, you can do it. I just think it just depends on how you do it, because like the way somebody like, say, LeBron does it, I don't like it. Like, there's,
10: well, LeBron has called himself the GOAT.
13: Right.
10: Which is stupid.
13: He's not. And then the whole like King James thing. I get it because James and whatever.
10: Right.
13: But I mean, he hasn't shied away from it. You know what I mean?
10: The difference that I don't think that you're hearing me, because we agree that he should want it. And you know what? I take back what I said a minute ago. I agree with you that he should say he wants it. But for him to sit there and let somebody in the media say, tell me why you should have it, then he says, because I was the defense this, and I was the bubba that. Now he's making the case. He's like telling people, these are the reasons why I should have it. I think that's different than saying, I would love to get that award. Like, I got the awards that I talk about all the time, and you know that most of it's tongue-in-cheek, but it does bring credibility to my ability to report on the news.
13: Right.
10: But I only talk about it after I won them.
13: Right.
10: You know what I mean? I didn't talk about them hoping to win the next one.
13: Well, who are the ones?
10: You see the difference?
13: Who are the ones that vote for that award, though?
10: I think it's all the sports writers.
13: Right. So he's talking to them when he's saying what he's saying.
10: Right. He should have other people lobby for him, not himself.
13: Well, I mean, at the end of the day, I mean, nobody's going to say anything, you know, as good as you can. I mean, you would like to think. I mean, I'm sure there's people
10: that
13: can say whatever, but
10: yeah. But I think it. Just like when Michael Jordan was asked, "Are you the best player ever?" No, can't say that. I didn't play against this guy, against that guy, against the other guy. I didn't play against the people that came after me, so I can't say that. I think that we're all, you know, we should be judged by the era in which we play. And if Michael Jordan, who I think is the greatest basketball player, the best scorer anyway. He's not a big man, so you can make the argument for Will Chamberlain and everybody else. But who I think is the best basketball player ever, for him to say, that's not for me to say, then, you know, that's the way to go. Now, he didn't win the MVP. This is an interesting guy. I hope people listening are finding some joy out of this. They're not shutting us off. I'm not going to do politics again in a minute, I promise. And Sam, I want your take on Wemby in a second.
19: Okay.
10: But Michael Jordan, and I just saw this video last night, was interviewed in like 1987.

0: Charles Barkley wanted. He said, I'm not, but I would like to know what the qualifications are. Just let me know what it is that you want the person to do to become the MVP, and I'll strive to do that next time. And he said something like, there could be an argument about it, but I don't take away what Charles had. He had a great year. And then he went on saying, I probably won't be able to score at this high level every single year. It was a really good year that I had. I just want to know what the qualifications are. Now, if Wemby says that, I get it.
1: Yeah.
0: But I think he allowed the media guy, and a media guy might be a good friend of his. They seem to have a very good rapport, to say, make the case why you should be the MVP. I think his answer should have been, that's not up to me. That's up to you guys. You know what I mean?
1: I mean, if you say it like that, okay, sure. I just think that the way he's shown himself to be is like he's very...
0: That's why I was surprised by it. What you're about to say is why I was surprised by it.
1: Well, okay. I mean, yeah, I mean, he seems like he's pretty upfront with what he's thinking, and he doesn't shy away from moments like people right. have in the past. So I think if somebody asks him a question, he's going to answer it.
0: Yeah.
1: Just like when I didn't really...
0: I think he should have shut the guy down. I think he should have. I mean, I think he should have, yeah, it's not up to me.
1: Maybe, because like I also felt like when they were talking to him about like political stuff one time, I think it had to do with like protesting or something. I would have preferred that they hadn't asked him that, yeah. you know, but he gave his, you know, 2 cents on it. But I was like, hey, you know what? It wasn't like he went out of his way to talk about it. It was, they right. asked him. So it was like,
0: fine. Right. The way this was presented, and I don't have it queued up, was they had the argument away from this venue where he's sitting there taking questions. And then the guy literally says, do you want to have the argument now that we just had? And I think that he probably should have said no. Sam, what's your take on this?
2: Was it recently? You know, because I don't think anyone should be talking about getting MVP after elbowing someone directly in the neck. That
0: I don't I don't know that it was after that. And again, I'm not dragging on Wemby. I'm a fan of this kid. I'm a Me fan too. Of his. And I want him to play for the next 30 years and bring 30 championships to San Antonio. That'd be great. I just don't know that. I think once you make that turn, once you turn that corner into even a sniff of arrogance, it's hard to get that away. And I don't think he's an arrogant guy. I don't think he should have allowed that media person to pull him into that fray, especially if they just had the argument off the stage. Why do it again in front of everybody? And then he goes down a list of why he deserves it or something, which I thought was odd. Anything else?
2: Yeah, I mean, I really like him, and I've been really enjoying the Spurs this year and this season. They've been really doing a good job. But I definitely think that it should be a little bit more up to the fans being like, MVP, you know, and it's yes. like, oh, my gosh, yes. you know, the whole city's backing you. And then right. maybe ask that kind of question. Also, shame on the reporter for, like, baiting him like this. I'm kind of tired of, like, the whole bait and switch thing where reporters are just asking ridiculous questions just yeah. to get a headline. It's really annoying.
0: Yeah, during the break, look it up and see if you can find that. We don't need to play it.
2: I found it.
0: Okay, I mean, did you watch it? Because that's sort
2: I'm
0: of what happens, right?
2: Yeah.
0: He
2: yeah.
0: says, let's do the argument now. And Wemby's like, oh, right. okay. And
2: yeah,
0: he shouldn't
2: like,
0: have.
2: Just don't
0: I don't
2: fall
0: think
2: for
0: he should
2: it.
0: Have.
2: Yeah.
0: I'll tell a story that I told once before, and this it doesn't sound like it's connected, but really think about what I'm going to say. Back in the day, probably, I don't know, it's got to be 30 years ago now, maybe 27 years ago now, I was at a Grand Funk Railroad concert in Detroit. Very good friends with Don Brewer. He's the drummer. He sang American Band. He wrote it too. Their biggest hit ever. I got to go backstage with them all the time. I really enjoyed it. And I was in unbelievably good shape. Not, I mean, way better than I am now. I was the bodybuilder level almost. I wasn't quite there. Wasn't as big as the guy that you see, but I'm wearing like a tight shirt and I'm feeling good about myself. There's some drunk guy yelling at me. Just yelling. And I'm there with CJ, my eldest daughter, Sam's sister. And CJ must have been, I don't know, she was 10 or something, maybe younger, maybe a little, I think probably a little younger. We're waiting to go backstage and see the guys. And the guy, hey, I've been calling me names and everything else. And there's a woman standing in front of us who gave me a look like, I feel so bad for you that this guy is doing this. And so I had her. She was on my side. Everybody in line was on my side. So what did I go and do? I'll break you in half if you don't shut up. As I told the guy what was what. Immediately that woman like got scared, looked away, was no longer in support of what I was doing because I crossed that line. I did something that meant I'm just as stupid as that guy. And I think that even though I wasn't being arrogant, I was, you know, supporting my child and saying, I'll break you in half if you do something here. I probably should have just kept quiet. The guy wasn't going to really do anything to us. And I had everybody in line was on my side. I made the mistake of crossing that line that changed somebody's opinion that would be very hard to change back, if that makes sense. Same, does that make any sense?
2: Oh, yeah, totally makes sense. And as a woman myself, if two men were kind of like going at it, I would totally respect the silent man a lot more until you cross that line. So I see exactly what you're talking about.
0: And I'm normally the silent man.

0: You are.
1: People don't believe that.
0: Surprisingly, yeah.
1: I normally am the silent man.
0: You are.
1: You see what I mean, Paulo? I mean, I had the audience in the palm of my hand. Then I said or did something stupid that changed everything.
2: Yeah, I mean, I can see that. I just don't think what he said or did was stupid.
1: Did you see it?
2: No.
1: Well, Sam, send it to Paulo.
0: I feel more shame for the reporter, to be honest with you. Like, because, you know, Wemby, he's young. He's just answering a question. He looks like he's begrudgingly answering. He's like, okay, well, you know, here's what I think. And, you know, I'm just tired of these reporters just asking dumb questions.
1: And they just had the conversation. That's why I hate that the reporter sort of put him in that position. And Wemby's like, yeah, sure, let's do it. And I don't think there was any... It wasn't arrogance in his answer. I just don't want him to come off that way.
2: I mean,
1: and I think he does by doing it.
2: Let's be honest. Okay. Trump does the same thing, except he does it in a way more arrogant way.
1: Absolutely.
2: And so I
1: no doubt.
2: I feel that.
1: But you have to understand, Trump doesn't care if he alienates half the audience. He doesn't care. I want everybody to love Wemby because he's worth it.
2: Right. And the thing is, I don't think that was his intention anyway. So,
1: I don't think so either. So, I never said he did it out of arrogance, but he's going to look arrogant. I mean, there's a perspective. Listen, you and I could talk about me all day, because when I first came to San Antonio, there was a perspective in the building that I was an arrogant piece of garbage. You actually had to tell people he's not. He's not like that at all. But they had this perception. I don't want that to happen to this guy.
2: Yeah, I mean, and when you put it like that, sure. I mean, because you're going to want to be protective of somebody that you believe in.
1: Right.
2: Or somebody that you have, I guess, faith in. So I get it. I guess I need to see it, because, like I said, every time I've ever seen him talk about stuff, he's just very matter of fact with it. And I can respect it. Like, he doesn't.
1: Well, he was matter of fact here as well, but I think that he just should have shut the guy down. He should not have fallen for it. I think next time he probably won't. Although they're probably not happy with me talking about it this much. The Spurs know what I'm saying is probably right, and he's going to get a whisper in his ear, I think. 833 Joe Pags, 833-563-7247, joepags.com. 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
1: A young guy, he was like, you know what? Yeah, let's talk about it. But I still think that it should be up to the fans. But also, I can't blame him for, like, you know, basically pleading his case to the reporters who vote on MVP. I mean, it's kind of like a catch-22.
2: Yeah, but he was. He was making the case to one reporter that he already made the case to off the screen. True. And he put himself in a position. Again, he'll mature out. He'll get better at that. And Paul and I were talking about this during the break as well. As far as elbowing Naz Reid in the neck, no. Because if they lose Naz Reid, no big deal. It's a big deal. Naz Reid is a good player. But if you lose Wembanyama and you're in the Spurs, that's it. You lose the game. I mean, that's it. So, I mean, you agree with that, right, Paulo?
3: Yeah.
2: Now, the whole thing, but you stand by the fact that him saying that he did this, and that's why he should be the MVP. You're okay with that?
3: I still haven't, like, been able to watch it.
2: All right. Yeah, check it out during the break here. All right, when we come back, it's going to be Daniel Turner. Daniel Turner is going to answer the question, is the Strait of Hormuz open or closed? And he's going to give his opinion as to whether it's open or closed. The fact is, we don't really know. We're told that it's open. We're told that there is some flow. We're told that it's not open. We're told that there's fighting going on between fast boats, small boats, gunboats, and our warships. So I don't really know what's going on there. I do know this. The gas prices don't seem to understand it either. And those who are speculating about the future of gasoline prices, they don't seem to know either. So I'm going to get the very latest from a guy who is in the business of knowing about power and energy when we come back. Stay here.
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6: It's 14 cents a gallon cheaper to buy gas in Michigan than it was last week. AAA Michigan says the average price statewide is now $4.73. That's 70 cents more than what we paid last month. And it's $1.66 more than what we were paying last year. A 15-gallon fill-up, on average, costs $71 in the state. Michigan's highest price is in Ann Arbor, $4.79. Marquette has the lowest price at $4.50. In southwest Michigan, Calhoun County has the lowest price at $4.79. That's followed by Allegan County at $4.82. Van Buren County, $4.85. Berrien, Cass, and St. Joseph counties are at $4.86. Kalamazoo County is at $4.89. Berry County is the highest at $4.92. That's the latest from the WKZO Newsroom. I'm Michael Arnett.
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8: I'm Ryan Recker. With about 50,000 residents of Orion Township now under a state of emergency, the fire hydrants with no water, the fire chief issuing several orders closing businesses and banning open fires.
9: Schools and businesses closed, nursing homes and assisted living facilities evacuated.
10: This is much more than an inconvenience.
9: Here's Orion Township Fire Chief Ryan Allen.
10: The goal is to prevent fires, and that's really what I've signed some orders to say that businesses can't open, and that's really the goal right now.
9: Yes, prevention is the key here. Here's Lake Orion High School senior Jackson Hall. With no school, he's helping to deliver water to those without.
10: Well, out here we have like kind of a little bit of a train station going on here where people just pull up and we give out either cases of water or gallon bags of water.
9: Great Lakes Water Authority says it will likely take a week or two to get water flowing back into homes and hydrants. Tim Pamplin for the Michigan News Network.
8: And the Northern Michigan fire at Tomahawk Lake is 90% contained. The cool overnight temperatures, frost, and humidity helping slow the spread of the fire on 190 acres of state-managed land in Presque Isle County. No evacuations ordered, no homes or structures were threatened. Monroe County Sheriff's Department is seeking help in the search for multiple suspects following a weekend breaking and entering arson investigation.
11: The incident happened in the early morning hours Sunday as a stolen vehicle was crashed into the Pure Cannabis store along Dixie Highway in Monroe. A caller telling police that the driver of the vehicle appeared to have rammed the front of the store on purpose. Two suspects were seen fleeing the location and getting into another nearby waiting vehicle as the store burst into flames. Upon arrival, deputies located the maroon Jeep Cherokee partially inside of the store as fire suppression sprinklers were operating. The Jeep was later determined to be reported stolen out of the city of Detroit. John Hewitt reporting for the Michigan News Network.
8: And I'm Ryan Racker for the Michigan News Network.
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19: Mostly clear skies tonight favor cooler temperatures as lows dip down to the mid-30s. A frost advisory in effect for most of West Michigan. Rain showers coming down Tuesday morning as well, especially near north of I-96. A better chance for widespread showers and thunderstorms into the afternoon and evening. Temperatures a touch warmer, topping off in the mid-60s. The warming trend continues this week. Highs will rebound into the 70s as we slide towards the weekend. Tracking West Michigan's weather, I'm Storm Team 8 meteorologist Sarah Flynn.
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2: It's not knowable. We're always going to pay more, aren't we? Until we find out the real answer.
23: Yeah, 100%. And I think we've hit kind of the summit because it has been, what, 60 some odd days. It's gone a little bit high, 107. It's gone a little bit low, 87.
2: Yeah.
23: But it hasn't gone much above that. And all this fear-mongering that we're going to hit $200 barrel in oil. I mean, when the bombs were dropping, we didn't hit $200.
2: Right.
23: So I don't know if we would ever get that high, but still $100 is way more than it should be. And I want to see prices drop back to the low 60s where they were But we need those straights to give us that guarantee, and we're not there yet.
2: Founder and executive director of Power of the Future, powerofthefuture.com, is Daniel Turner. How much oil have we not gotten through the Strait of Hormuz? I don't know what the actual number is that goes through there daily or weekly, but can you estimate how many barrels we haven't gotten to the world market because of what's going on with Iran?
23: Well, I think if they said around at its peak, about 120 vessels were going through. Now, some oil, some natural gas. If you are in Western Europe, you're in a worse situation because you are running into supply shortages, right? California, for example, which buys their oil from the Middle East because they shut down California's oil industry pretty much, they are going to be in a supply problem pretty soon as well. If you do the math, if a tanker has 300,000 barrels and maybe 80 of them are going through a day, that's how much. So it is definitely a problem. The supply is just being built up. That's why once the strait opens and oil and gas flow again, prices will drop pretty quickly. We're not running out of it. We just can't get it to its right marketplaces.
2: I've got to talk to you about something you just said because it sounds really, really dumb. So not that you're dumb, but just the action by California. What? So they shut down their oil producing market and decided let's buy it from the Middle East. So let's bring it by vessel all the way across the globe to California because that makes more sense than getting it right under where you stand. What?
23: Absolutely. And this is how you can then wave to your audience and say that I've gone green. You know, we've gone after big oil in this state. California used to be the second largest oil producer in the country after Texas. Wow. And I think it's now seventh or eighth. And the only reason why is the other states haven't surpassed it. California has just dropped because they are making it impossible to bring oil and gas to market. Now, they've kept their refineries open. Gavin Newsom tried to shut down their last couple refineries, and then he had a couple court injunctions, and then quietly he kept them open because he realized it would be even worse for their state's economy. So they still have some refining capacity. But anyone who's walked the beach in California, first time I did it, I was much older. I'm an East Coaster. I didn't go to California as a kid. But first time I walked the beach of California, I was amazed at the black gunk on the soles of my feet because it just seeps through the sand, right? There's a lot of oil off the shore of California. Why the hell can't we bring it to market, right? Because of silly environmental policies. So California could be in an energy boom right now, but they're not because of their crazy climate policies, and it's really tragic.
2: It's Daniel Turner. So in other words, they're stopping the global warming or the climate change in California, but they're cool with it in the Middle East. It's just like when Obama said, we're not going to drill in the outer continental shelf. In fact, move some of those rigs from off the coast of the United States and let's send them to Brazil because Obama didn't care about global warming or climate change in Brazil. He only cared about what it looked like for the next election. This is all politics, isn't it? They're not really doing it to save the globe, are they?
23: This sort of nonsense happens all over the world. The European Union, the UK in particular, has decided to forego the North Sea exploration, right? That's where BP, British Petroleum, started, was the North Sea. Now, of course, under their current administration, they're all about green, no more North Sea. The Norwegians haven't given up on it, right? The Chinese are building platforms in the North Sea. Just the British are being stupid enough to forego it. Biden administration did this in the Gulf of, as it was then called, Gulf of Mexico, right? The largest oil tanker, the largest platform in the Gulf of America is Chinese operated because it is that far into international waters that it's not considered America. And Biden watched it get built. And so the Chinese are exploring, but Biden wouldn't let us explore in the Gulf of America.
2: This is the same oil that we could have gotten. We could have gotten. We could have gotten that oil had we just wanted to go get it.
23: 100%. It's all just the stupid games that you play with numbers and metric and lines, and then you get to tell your constituents. Basically what it is in the simplest terms, you treat your constituents like children.
2: Right.
23: You know, you just lie to them. You manipulate these games. You know how people used to put on YouTube videos at 9 p.m. of last year's ball drop for New Year's Eve and tell the kids, oh, it's midnight, but they don't know. They're too dumb to know it's 2025. And then they all went to bed at 9:30. That's what our politicians do to us. They give us a bunch of lies and then tell us, see, look, all this is good. They treat us like children.
2: And there are people carrying signs and yelling and screaming going, yeah, this is good. As long as we don't see it, out of sight, out of mind, it's not going to affect the globe whatsoever. And as we watch our enemies get rich off of what it was God given to us. It's crazy. It's Daniel Turner from Power of the Future. Go to powerofthefuture.com. Let's talk about the strategic petroleum reserve that Joe Biden, you know, went to every time he needed to lower the gas prices to win an election or to have the Democrats look like they did something right. Are we quietly refilling that? And if so, why would the president be quiet about that? I would be announcing to everybody we're refilling what he emptied so we have this strategically if we need it.
23: They started refilling it, especially when oil was around $60 a barrel, and they did make some announcements about it then. I wouldn't be surprised if they have slowed down a little bit, because at $100 a barrel, it would be very expensive to fill the reserves. Yeah. But again, you have to do just enough that you are contributing to the reserves, but not affecting global supply, which will drive up price. So it's a delicate dance. Biden drained some 400 million barrels in weeks. And it is very hard to refill at that level without having huge price disruptions. So I think they are refilling it for national security purposes, but a lot more slowly than I wish.
2: When there's trouble in the world, turmoil, pun intended, in the world, when the Strait of Hormuz is open or closed, depending on who you're asking, is this a good time, Daniel, to explore nuclear, to explore something else? Okay, we're in an oil economy. I'm not against oil. I love a red-blooded American man. I love my V8 engine and how it sounds. That said, should we not be looking at something else so that we're not sort of, you know, held by the neck by people in the Middle East or people in Venezuela or wherever else?
23: Always. I mean, we should always be investing in what works, and that's what's good about our private sector, is they should be investing in what works. But nuclear can't replace oil. And that's kind of where even like the climate movement with wind and solar, where they have their biggest just fallacy in terms of science, in terms of manufacturing. Wind and solar make crappy electricity, but that's all they do. And they do that, again, very, very poorly. But oil makes plastic and rubber, and oil makes a fuel for jets and for these enormous cargo ships. And oil is required for steel production and for, you know, natural gas makes fertilizers and medicines. And so I love nuclear. Nuclear makes very inexpensive, reliable electricity. But that's kind of all it does. Now, you can use that power to run a mill, to run a factory, to run a city. But you can't make rubber and plastic. And if you want tires and you want Band-Aids and diapers, you still need oil for now.
2: Let's talk about so-called clean coal. I remember when Obama was running for president in 08, he said that he has to necessarily end the coal industry. And he tried his best to do that. He called it dirty coal, whatever. I think that China's building a new coal plant every week or something stupid like that. Mm. Talk to me about so-called clean coal. Is that really a thing? Is coal really as damaging as people like Obama and Al Gore would want us to believe?
23: No, and that's where we do everything responsibly here. It's the same thing as like you have a catalytic converter on your car,
2: right?
23: We have enough mechanisms in your exhaust tailpipe that what comes out of the car isn't environmentally dangerous like it was in the 60s and 70s, right? We are improving. We do the same thing with coal. We do have scrubbers on coal plants. And if coal were this detrimental thing that we hear about, people who live in coal towns would be dead, and they're not. What's killing them is their lack of jobs and their lack of opportunity, because people like Obama are destroying coal. Remember in 08, when Biden was running for president as well, Senator Biden against Senator Obama, Biden was pro-coal. He kept talking about, boy, from Scranton, I love coal. But boy, he became VP and he changed his mind and turned his back on the people of PA very, very quickly. And he ended viciously anti-coal. So just remind everyone, if I ever get the chance to remind people what an evil person Joe Biden was, Joe, I gotta do so.
2: I'm not against that, because he certainly is. At the end of the day, this guy lied his way through 50 some odd years of public office, making money off of us, and then making millions of dollars on his transactions with others, like in Ukraine, and also selling books. So yeah, bad guy through and through. I agree with you. Let's talk about AI centers. You know, I grew up in South Florida. I've been watching some South Florida news lately. And it seems that people are coming out in earnest to stop AI centers being built in Florida. Here in Texas, where I live, people are all up in arms about it. As AI centers are horrible. It's going to pollute the water somehow and going to take all the energy. Nobody's going to have any energy to run their houses. What do we know about the AI race and how damaging or not damaging at all these AI centers could be?
23: Yeah, and living in rural Virginia, you know, I have my sheep farm here in Shenandoah. When I drive to D.C., it's a couple hours. I pass a third of the nation's data centers, which are all in the Northern Virginia corridors. So Well, I understand those concerns about them, their apprehension. You know, rural America doesn't really love big tech anyway. And so if Microsoft says they want to build something, they're a little skeptical. But what's important to know is that the same forces driving the anti-data center movement just a week ago were telling you they had to ban your gas stove, right? They were working right with the Biden administration to shut down your leaf blower and to prevent you from having a gas-powered generator or the combustion engine, right? The same anti-fossil fuel movement under the guise of climate change has now rebranded to be anti-AI. And they're having success because they have tapped into Americans' just kind of dislike of big companies coming into town, building an ugly building, and leaving. But you can be opposed to data centers. You can fight them. You can say, I don't want it in my backyard. Let's have that conversation. But just know that the people with the matching T-shirts and the signs and the websites and the buses, they're the same people who, you know, 5 days ago were telling you you weren't allowed to have a gas generator in your backyard because right of climate change. New tactic for the same bad actors.
2: And also keep this in mind. The AI race is between us and China. We know that. Mm-hmm. China would like to beat us. How can they beat us? Stop us from having data centers. They can stop us from having new AI, you know, advancements. Say that it's going to harm the atmosphere and use all the energy in town while China keeps on trying to advance as much as they possibly can. Is there any indication that there's foreign-based money that's backing these people that you're talking about?
23: Oh, 100%. You know, we put out a report on our website on powerthefuture.com, if you allow me the shout out, called Manufactured Outrage. And it talks about the number of groups that are foreign funded, that are funding these campaigns. And that's not surprising because foreign money has often pushed for the climate movement because that forces us to buy Chinese solar panels. And China would love that, right? A Russia to stop fracking because they hated fracking because it was bad for their economy because they don't have fracking technology
2: right
23: in Russia. So it's not surprising if there are foreign forces that fund these climate groups that they don't want America to dominate the AI conversation. So climate change or infringement on rural America or poisoning the groundwater, again, it's just the new fear-mongering of the climate left. There is a reason to be concerned about data centers. I'm not saying that we should build them everywhere.
2: Yeah.
23: Your neighborhood, your county should have a robust conversation. You should require there to be electricity built in with them, right? Build another natural gas plant, build a nuclear plant, build a coal plant. But just know that the slick people showing up to tell you to stop the data center, they're probably not the good guys.
2: Is Congress doing anything about this? I know that you advocate for Congress to look into it, do an investigation to find out where the money comes from. That sounds like a no-brainer to me. Are they doing it now, or do we have to urge them to do it?
23: We sent a letter to the respective committees along with this report. We had a big write-up in Fox News about it last week, and we're asking them to look into the foreign money behind it. You know, we have to have a larger conversation about just foreign money that influences our elections, that yep influences our domestic policy. Now, it's legal, but you have to declare yourself as a foreign entity, right? If I suddenly came out and started telling everyone on the Joe Pags show about how great Azerbaijan is,
2: yeah,
23: your audience would want to know, hey, is the Azerbaijani government funding this guy to tell everyone? If the answer yeah to one of my questions yeah was like, well, you know what, Joe, Turkey right is really the way to go. They'd be like, well, are the Turks paying this guy?
2: Right.
23: You have to disclose if you're foreign funded. And these nonprofits, these climate groups don't disclose that. And that's what has to come to light.
2: The only people that have to disclose it are anybody not named Hunter Biden. Hunter Biden can break the federal laws all he wants, but nobody else can. It is Daniel Turner. Go right now to powerthefuture.com. He's got great information there, real truth about what's going on with our energy needs and the power and our future. Powerthefuture.com. It's Daniel Turner. Daniel, thanks a million. Always just great information. Let's do it again soon.
23: Thanks, Joe. Anytime.
2: All right, brother. We're back after this. Stay right here.
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0: Thanks for listening to the Joe Pags Show on WKZO. 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

0: is CBS News on the Hour, your home for original reporting. I'm Christopher Cruz in Washington. Officials are downplaying the risk that the hantavirus could spread after 18 people arrived in the U.S. having been evacuated from a cruise ship where three people died of the virus. CBS's Dr. John LaPook.
1: The big thing that people are worried about is, what if it spread across the room, you know, to somebody that we don't realize that it could be spread just like COVID? And it turns out, from what we know about it, you always have to stay humble and say, you know, have humble if things change. But from what we know about it, that this virus doesn't do that. I feel comfortable, not just because I'm being reassured by somebody, but because the underlying science says this is not going to be like COVID.
0: Police say a man they're familiar with, Tyler Brown, shot at several cars on a busy road this afternoon in Cambridge, Massachusetts. Two people were wounded. A state trooper and a civilian returned fire, and Brown was struck multiple times. Middlesex County DA Marion Ryan says it appears the suspect fired at random.
2: A very high number of rounds in the neighborhood of 50 to 60. Were fired in a very short period of time. This incident lasted minutes, thanks to the actions of the trooper and that civilian.
0: President Trump will meet with Chinese President Xi Jinping in Beijing later this week. CBS's Ed O'Keefe says the two will have a lot to talk about.
3: The economic relationship between the two largest economies in the world, but expect a lot of conversation as well about the war with Iran. China is Iran's biggest oil customer. You'll see talk about manufacturing, AI, and of course things like the future of Taiwan and the fate of Jimmy Lai, that businessman who's been imprisoned in China because he was a leader of the pro-democracy movement.
0: The president told CBS News today he wants to suspend the federal gas tax to bring down prices that have soared since the war with Iran began. More from CBS News Chief White House Correspondent Nancy Cordes.
4: The move would bring the current average cost of gas down from $4.52 a gallon to $4.34.
5: It's a small percentage, but it's, you know, it's still money.
4: The 18-cent per gallon tax brings in more than $2 billion a month, funding that goes towards highway construction and repairs.
0: Only Congress can suspend the federal gas tax. It's something that it has never done. International research presented at the European Congress on Obesity suggests the longer your working hours, the more likely you are to be obese. Details from CBS's Vicky Barker at the Foreign Desk in London.
6: The 33-nation study found countries like the U.S., which have longer average working hours, also have higher obesity rates, even though northern Europeans actually consume more energy and fat. A shorter work week delivers a better work-life balance, which leaves you with more time to exercise and make positive food choices.
0: This is CBS News.
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14: Kalamazoo County Sheriff's Office says a 49-year-old woman is in critical condition after she was hit by a motorcycle just before 12:30 Friday afternoon in Charleston Township. She was on a bicycle on East Michigan Avenue near South 46th Street when the crash happened. She was rushed to Bronson Methodist Hospital for treatment. Deputies have not released any information about the motorcyclist who was involved. Four people were shot at a post-prom party at the Fruitport Township VFW Hall Saturday night, and two other people were hit by vehicles. One of the two hit by a vehicle suffered critical injuries. Four shooting victims suffered non-life-threatening injuries. Police have not said if anyone has yet been arrested. A woman who lives around 50 feet north of the VFW post says she heard between 30 and 40 shots just before midnight, and she says she saw teens running for their lives. That's the latest from the WKZO Newsroom. I'm Michael Arney.
15: Mostly clear skies tonight favor cooler temperatures as lows dip down to the mid-30s. A frost advisory in effect for most of West Michigan. Rain showers coming down Tuesday morning as well, especially near north of I-96. A better chance for widespread showers and thunderstorms into the afternoon and evening. Temperatures a touch warmer, topping off in the mid-60s. The warming trend continues this week. Highs will rebound into the 70s as we slide towards the weekend. Tracking West Michigan's weather, I'm Storm Team 8 meteorologist Sarah Flynn.
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18: Great radio stations across the land. Thanks a lot for stopping by along with Sam and Polo. It is the Joe Pags Show. Thanks a lot for being here. Really good fan of the show sent me something earlier. Jonelle. But she's in the chat. I don't think we know her as Jonelle. I'm not going to call her out what her chat name is, Sam. But she's in the chat. Massachusetts area. Sent me this story, and I went, come on. And I'm going to say this again. We've been on in Boston for a long time. Love Boston. Love the people of Boston. I don't know why they've got Michelle Wu as their mayor, because she is somebody who is at least socialist, if not communist. Certainly racist against white people when you have a no whites allowed holiday party. I mean, everything I just said is verifiable. Yet for some reason, she keeps on making these stupid moves. For some reason, she keeps on getting elected. I hope Massachusetts turns over its voting rolls to the Department of Justice and to Harmeet Dillon, our friend. I hope that happens, because I'd like to know who the hell's voting in your elections. You guys have no representation for Republicans at all, even though it's a probably 65-35, if not 60-40 state when it comes to blue versus red. And you just keep on getting overrun by people like this. Did you know, if you wanted to go and watch some soccer with your local football club, your local FC, you can't drive there. You're not allowed to drive your car to the event. Sam, how would you feel about that? You just can't drive there.
19: I would leave the state.
18: You're going to go see the Spurs play, but you can't drive there to park your car to go enjoy the game.
19: It's ridiculous.
18: Polo, anything? You're not a huge driver. Sam and I are more driving people, yeah. But you can't drive there.
20: I do know how, and I do have a license to, but yes.
18: Yes. Would you be okay with not being allowed to drive to the event?
20: I mean, honestly, I've used the park and ride a lot for those things, just because of the way it gets down there. So, I mean, I don't think it would be that big of a deal.
18: For us, it's a big deal. We're a driving family. We like driving our vehicles. So let me give you this story out of Boston, because it just annoys me, because I think the people of Boston deserve so much better. From CBS News in Boston, Boston Legacy fans will have to disclose how they're getting to White Stadium, and driving isn't an option. I'm stunned she allowed the stadium to be called White Stadium. I'll be honest with you. Get it? Written by Riley Rourke, fans heading to White Stadium for a Boston Legacy match next year will have to share how they plan to get there when they buy tickets under a new transportation plan announced Friday by Mayor Michelle Wu. The plan outlined that fans will select between shuttles, walking, biking, the T, and buses when they purchase a ticket to help. Help the city plan ahead, part of it's in quotes, part of it's not, and minimize the impact on the community. Quote, now, for the first time, we have a comprehensive plan to get people there safely and efficiently while protecting the beautiful parkland and surrounding neighborhoods, Wu said in a statement. Fans hoping to drive to the Franklin Park area and White Stadium are out of luck. The Franklin Park Zoo parking area will have a specialized system for golfers, zoo goers, youth sports families, and people visiting the park. There will also be no street parking in the area. The city will enact a resident parking protection program that will be enforced and paid for by Boston Legacy. Free shuttles provided by the team will run from satellite parking lots outside the city and from the Forest Hills, Ruggles, and JFK UMass MBTA stations to the stadium. Traffic cameras will also be used in the area, with a report being submitted to the city and the White Stadium Neighborhood Advisory Council for after the first 10 games. Quote, we're committed to being a responsible partner in this community. That includes how our fans get to and from White Stadium. This transportation plan ensures that match days at White Stadium are not only exciting for fans, but respectful of Franklin Park and its neighbors, said Jennifer Epstein, controlling owner of the Boston Legacy FC. FC? F that. What? Wait a second.
19: I mean, yeah, pretty much, right?
18: I mean, what the hell are we talking? Boston, what is going on? What is going on? And by the way, CBS Boston can kiss my ass. One, two, three. It's four paragraphs down before they get to the fact that you can't drive there. I just think that's lame, man. And you're going to make them park outside the city. Now, if this is for emissions, they're still driving to the place you've got to park and then get on something else that probably will cause more emissions. I mean, what exactly is, other than power and control, other than overwhelming regulations, stopping freedom and liberty, what exactly is the goal here? I just find that to be absolutely ridiculous. And this is not going to slow down. You've allowed her to be this horrible person that won't work with ICE, so she wants criminal illegal aliens in Boston. Somebody who has a no whites allowed holiday party except her husband, who's white, got to go. Somebody who now says you're not allowed to drive to certain parts of Boston, even though you paid for the roads to get there. And next time she's up for re-election, just got to get voted in again. And remember, we've got Roman, we've got Scott, we've got several people that like to call in from the area. And I think it's Scott who always says, we actually passed a ballot measure that we had to audit our voting rolls or the budget or something, and they just decided not to do it. Yeah, we're just not going to do it. Right, but the voters said that you have to do it. Yeah, but we don't feel like it. I mean, what? Okay. Boston, what the hell's going on there? Can you at some point get somebody in there who actually likes the city, likes the country, likes the state, and doesn't hate the automotive industry that clearly built so much of our industrial age in this country, made us the most profitable, wealthiest country on the planet? I mean, my God, I want to hear something positive out of a place like Portland. You got a different mayor, you've got different leadership. That's not happening. I'd like to hear that about Seattle. I'd like to hear that about Minneapolis. I'd like to hear that about New York City. I'd like to hear that about Boston. But more and more, you've got these idiots that lie their way into the job and then keep it forever. Then I'll hand it over to some other idiot that just does the most disgusting things. And you guys just take it. I mean, you'll complain. I've heard the complaints. But what action, literal action, can you take, Boston, to try to change something? Then there's this. I told you about Dr. Fauci earlier. Dr. Anthony Fauci, in my opinion, could be compared to a modern-day Jack Kevorkian. I mean that. Because this guy pushed a shot that had adverse effects we weren't allowed to know about during the pandemic. He also pushed social distancing and have your kids stay at home and get educated. Psychologically hurt the kids. We're all wearing masks that he knew didn't work, that were ineffective. Changes how we socialize as well. Power and control. Can we do a study to see if the entire globe will listen to what we say and not question us? And a lot of people did. I didn't get the shot. I wore the mask once when I flew, and I wore it a second time when I walked into a doctor's office. It was required. And I needed to see the doctor. I needed to fly go see my mom. Otherwise, I did not do it. And I thought kids should have been in school the whole time, especially knowing that this virus was not as deadly for children as it was for adults, especially males. As they got older, at a certain age, males were really affected by this because of the myocarditis problem that was happening all over the place, and we were supposed to not, don't know.

0: Senator Rand Paul, this is from Washington Examiner. Senator Rand Paul, Kentucky Republican, on Monday, today, renewed calls for the Justice Department to prosecute former top U.S. health official Anthony Fauci, arguing prosecutors were running out of time to pursue changes, or charges that is, over allegations Fauci lied to Congress about U.S.-funded research tied to the Wuhan Institute of Virology. Paul, who chaired several contentious Senate hearings on the origins of COVID-19, has repeatedly accused Fauci of misleading lawmakers about whether the U.S. government funded so-called gain-of-function research, which are experiments that alter viruses to study how they evolve or spread through grants connected to research in China. By the way, it's not just his accusation. Fauci did it. He lied in front of that panel saying that we didn't. We know that money came from us, ended up going through a third party and going to sponsor this gain-of-function stuff. Quote, today is the day, Paul said in an ex post. The DOJ must charge Fauci for lying under oath or lose the chance forever. The man oversaw gain-of-function research at the Wuhan lab, lied to Congress about it repeatedly, and watched as you were called crazy for asking questions. Statute of limitations expires tomorrow, he added. The American people have waited long enough for accountability. The renewed pressure comes years after heated exchanges between the men during congressional testimony in which Paul accused Fauci of supporting risky virus research at the Wuhan lab. Before the COVID-19 pandemic, Fauci, who served past tense, as the director of the National Institute of Allergy and Infectious Diseases for nearly four decades and became one of the country's most visible public health figures during the pandemic, repeatedly denied lying to Congress and disputed Paul's characterization of the research. Well, it doesn't matter if he denied it or disputed it. Fauci's wrong. Paul is right. I do not worry about getting sued over saying that because it's true. Paul is right. Fauci's wrong. Fauci should face charges. But can he? Can he legally face charges after being pardoned? Damn. Do me a favor, search the AI and ask them specifically what the pardon said for Dr. Anthony Fauci. When we come back, I'll tell you whether that covers everything and anything he ever did, and I think it kind of does. We'll have that for you when we come back. 833-JOE-PAGS, 833-563-7247, or joepags.com. I want to hear from you. Scroll down, click on contact. I wanted to welcome a brand new listener earlier contacted me. This young lady just loves the show and I think has a little bit of a crush on me. I'll be honest with you. And I appreciate you taking the time to listen. So make sure you lock it in and rip off the knob. Rip off the knobs. See if she likes when I yell a little bit. She likes when I get loud.
1: I do too.
0: Loves that when I go, all right, when I do this, because I don't do that a lot. But or she just, the first time she's hearing a manly voice and thinks that I'm yelling just because I'm speaking. Could be
1: well,
0: that.
1: Well, that does happen. Yeah.
0: Could be that. You never know. See, now here's the challenge. She's listening right now. She said that she had to shut it off because I was yelling too much. She's listening right now, and now she doesn't know what to do. She's like, well, if I contact him again, he knows I'm still listening. You know what I mean? Now she's in the corner.
1: Oh, yeah.
0: She doesn't know what to do. She's listening. Yeah. Yeah. But if she responds, damn it, he got me. If she doesn't respond, I really know I got her. Now, what does she do?
1: She has to keep listening.
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0: WKZO want us to continue being a free, liberated society, a representative republic that isn't controlled by a central government, which, by the way, we're kind of talking about. You got central governments in these states and in these cities that do have ultimate control, and you got to do something about it. I mean, with Mamdani running billionaires out of town, you know, Wu doing something crazy like no whites allowed in our Christmas party, or saying you can't drive your car somewhere in Boston, which is dumb. I mean, are we not aware of what's going on? Sam, did you find out what he was pardoned on?
1: Yes, it looks like on January 20th, 2025, President Joe Biden issued a full preemptive pardon to Dr. Anthony Fauci, covering any potential federal offenses committed between 2014 and 2025, related to his role in the COVID-19 response and his work at the NIAID.
0: Wow. So Rand Paul, unfortunately, doesn't seem to have a chance. Pardoned on everything. Full pardon on anything and everything.
2: Did he at least lose, like, his license or something?
0: No. Not only didn't he lose his license, Paul, he's getting $435,000 a year.
2: I'm saying
0: get a pension.
2: No, what I'm saying is if they did, since they can't press charges or whatever, but could they at least, like, go after that?
0: Yeah, but what does he need? He's, like, 86 years old. He doesn't care if he loses his license now. He's still getting paid.
2: I mean, at least it'll be a mark on him.
0: You think he cares about a mark on
2: his? I'm not saying he cares. I'm not saying he cares, but at least there's that proof, because we can say everything right now, but unless it goes down in the history books that it's factual and it's stamped that happened, it's always just going to be he said, she said.
0: Well, it's actually he said, and he's wrong, and everybody else said, and we're right. I'm with you. You want something official that would say, yes, in fact, he was doing wrong and whatever. Yeah. You can't legally do it, but can you take away his license? I don't know if that does something. Let's do something that the people listening on the radio love this. Sam, I'm pretty sure we did a study on this. I'm pretty sure the people on the radio love when I do this. Let's live tweet Rand Paul. At Rand Paul, what about the full pardon of Fauci? Wouldn't that cover this? How do you prosecute? I'm telling you, this is like the best radio possible. I want you to close your eyes if you're not driving and just theater of the mind. Imagine me on X writing this. Isn't that something, Sam? Isn't that something? Who else does that for
1: this
0: the people?
1: This is great. No one does this.
2: And when he says he's on X, he's talking about the social media site, not the drug.
0: After the show. Wow. But right, social media site during the show. Yes, exactly
2: yes,
0: right.
2: Yes.
0: We don't put nobody. I don't even know what X is, so don't act like I. how do you prosecute with that in mind? Fill a brother in. Boy, this, I'm telling you, this is like, wow. Now, everybody listening can literally go to X right now. And no, don't take the X. Just go to the X. And you can go and see. I literally just posted that. And if you scroll down a bit, you'll see a cheesy gym photo. Sam, I did a cheesy gym photo today.
1: Yeah, you know what? It wasn't cheesy. I liked it.
0: You know, it's funny. I'm at the Man at Midness. You know, I'm at the place that rhymes with Man at Midness anyway. And the people behind the counter are always just talking to people. Like, God bless them. They're getting paid just to talk to somebody. Some lady just standing there talking. I'm like waiting and I'm waiting. I'm like, I don't want to take the picture myself, because I think those are even cheesier when you do it like a selfie.
1: You know what? I disagree with your muscles. You definitely could do any kind of photo. And you look
0: I don't
1: good.
0: Know.
1: As your daughter, you look great.
0: Thank you. So I interrupted the conversation. I said, I got a pretty good pump. Can you take a picture of me, please? And she did. And I posted it. It's not bad.
1: What? There wasn't a lunk alert?
2: I was about to say, that seems very lunkish.
0: I was on the way out.
1: Yeah.
0: I was on the way out. And then I got her really mad. I said, did you get the arms? She said, yeah, you want to look at it? I said, no, I think we're good.
1: Okay.
0: I'm like, I was feeling good today. So I posted that. If you go to the X, it's at Joe Talk Show. It's also on Instagram at Joe Talk Show. I don't think I put any, I think Instagram automatically goes to Facebook at Joe Talk Show. You'll see the picture. And without a doubt, had I asked that first, I would have gotten the lunk alarm. And the answer is yes. One guy said, was it cold in there? The answer is yes. What?
1: Wow.
0: 833 Joe Pags, 833-563-7247, joepags.com. Cahill, when we come back.
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3: It'll be a long day Tuesday for the Portage City Council, but it could have been longer. The failure of last week's ballot initiative to toss out their new single hauler trash system will mean that the current contract and several other city programs will continue unabated. Now, if it had passed, there would have been several potential legal ramifications and program changes that would have required council attention. Waste Management spent $68,000 campaigning to defeat the challenge to their successful bid for the contract. Best Way spent more than twice that to try to disrupt it. The election results also mean that the city council will be moving ahead with their proposed 2026-27 budget as planned. A work session will be held at 4:15 Tuesday afternoon. That'll be followed by a public hearing during their regular meeting, which begins at 6 p.m. at Portage City Hall. Final approval expected to be set for their next meeting in 2 weeks. That's the latest from the WKZO Newsroom. I'm Michael Arney.
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5: I'm Ryan Recker. With about 50,000 residents of Orion Township now under a state of emergency, the fire hydrants with no water, the fire chief issuing several orders closing businesses and banning open fires.
6: Schools and businesses closed, nursing homes and assisted living facilities evacuated.
7: This is much more than an inconvenience.
6: Here's Orion Township Fire Chief Ryan Allen.
7: The goal is to prevent fires, and that's really what I've signed some orders to say that businesses can't open, and that's really the goal right now.
6: Yes, prevention is the key here. Here's Lake Orion High School senior Jackson Hall. With no school, he's helping to deliver water to those without.
8: Well, out here we have like kind of a little bit of a train station going on here where people just pull up and we give out either cases of water or gallon bags of water.
6: Great Lakes Water Authority says it will likely take a week or two to get water flowing back into homes and hydrants. Tim Pamplin for the Michigan News Network.
5: And the Northern Michigan fire at Tomahawk Lake is 90% contained. The cool overnight temperatures, frost, and humidity helping slow the spread of the fire on 190 acres of state-managed land in Presque Isle County. No evacuations ordered, no homes or structures were threatened. Monroe County Sheriff's Department is seeking help in the search for multiple suspects following a weekend breaking and entering arson investigation.
9: The incident happened in the early morning hours Sunday as a stolen vehicle was crashed into the Pure Cannabis store along Dixie Highway in Monroe. A caller telling police that the driver of the vehicle appeared to have rammed the front of the store on purpose. Two suspects were seen fleeing the location and getting into another nearby waiting vehicle as the store burst into flames. Upon arrival, deputies located the maroon Jeep Cherokee partially inside of the store as fire suppression sprinklers were operating. The Jeep was later determined to be reported stolen out of the city of Detroit. John Hewitt reporting for the Michigan News Network.
5: And I'm Ryan Racker for the Michigan News Network.
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19: Warmer Tuesday. Temperatures will top out in the 60s after a frost advisory tonight. Expect mostly cloudy skies and some rounds of rain possible from time to time. The entire day won't be a washout, and chances of rain are higher, especially later in the day. Close to about 6 to 10 p.m., we could see a few thunderstorms, but they're not expected to be severe. Wednesday, chillier, breezy, winds out of the northwest with highs in the low 50s before warmer and sunshine again on Thursday. Tracking Southwest Michigan's weather, I'm Storm Teammate Chief Meteorologist Ellen Baca.
0: Hey, it's Joe Pags. Are you ready for the latest news of the day? We're talking about local, state, international. We're going to be all over it. Plus, we're going to give you the proper spin, which means we're going to tell you the truth. 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Doesn't matter what the topic is. We're going to be all over it. 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
20: We're waiting for South America to collapse entirely under the weight of sort of what seems like kind of purposeful mismanagement, not necessarily by people from South and Central America themselves, but by, again, these sort of like hidden dark figure oligarchies. And I think that these are people who, you know, we all know who they are. We all know their names, but they're backed by a lot of people that we don't know. We don't know their names. They're very dark, shadowy figures. And yeah, when you go into sort of closed door meetings with these very corrupt, very inflated ego individuals who think that the world and people are much bigger than the individual nations and cultures that they come from, they do tell each other and tell the stupidest people in the room, like AOC, that there is something bigger than America. There is something bigger, say, than the European Union, et cetera, et cetera. That's what they've been pushing for. That's what they've been working towards for generations in some cases. I know I sound like a conspiracy theorist now, but this is true. You can look it up. And they do. That's what they're pushing for. And so when you hear that, when you're in that echo chamber, that's where your mind goes. And that's clearly where AOC's mind is going, that she is going to be president of the world and she's going to get all the backing from very big, very powerful families and groups who I really don't want to name them on here because I'm scared they're going to like get me Clintoned, you know, like I'm not suicidal. I feel like I should say that.
0: Cahill is not suicidal. By the way, they're using her as a useful idiot. They obviously don't think she's got a brain. They just think they can control her. So you think there's a group of people that surround her that are grooming her to be the face of what it is they want to do. And they're telling her, wink, wink, nod, nod, don't worry, there will be a world president, and you'll get the title, and you'll get the cool car, you'll get to stay in the cool mansion, but we're going to really run the joint. So you really think there are people surrounding her, propping her up? Because if you watch her speak, she thinks she's smart. She's not, clearly. And she doesn't know what she's talking about, clearly. But somebody has filled her with this buoyancy that she is just rising above all others, and she's going to be the goddess of the globe. So you think that they're just looking at her going, man, she's really dumb. Let's just prop her up, because a bunch of people will vote for her because she's young and cute.
20: I think that she's one of a handful of people that these groups are propping up. I think Gavin Newsom is another one. I think Kamala Harris was one of them. I think Obama was probably one of the most successful ones. And then it just kind of goes on from there. I don't know why they backed Hillary Clinton. She was just like from the off. Joe, I remember growing up in the UK and thinking, why would any woman support Hillary Clinton? I mean, firstly, look at the pantsuit. Gross. Not a good decision maker. Secondly, this is a woman who let her husband treat her like dirt from the highest office in the world. He treated her like absolute dirt, treated their marriage like dirt. And she stayed with him. It just blows my mind that that was ever like, that she was ever someone that I was told as a young woman to aspire to be. Like, absolutely not. No, thank you. Why would anyone want to be Hillary Clinton? So I think they made a huge mistake sort of running her in 2016. I think there's a lot of other people who could have done a way better job than her. And I think she set women back actually substantially in the way that she ran that campaign. And I think she set women back in a lot of other ways. But she's also helped prop up, like you said, people like AOC on behalf of these sort of dark money groups that are pushing towards a sort of one world government type situation. But you can't just have one, because if you have one person, then you risk losing. And so I'll be interested to see who actually ends up running for the Democratic position of, I don't even want to say that they're potentially going to be nominees for president, because it's just so gross and horrible to think about, but it's going to have to happen. So I think Gavin Newsom, AOC, Kamala again. Oh my gosh, can you imagine?
0: I can, because she actually thinks she's the heir apparent. What's interesting, by the way, it's Cahill. Go follow her, ksmythehill.com. You can go see her on Newsmax. The Hillary thing is interesting to me. I think you bring up a very, very good point. This has to prove that they've got dirt on everybody. They have to have dirt on everybody, because Bernie Sanders would have won that nomination, and he might have actually won as the president, and he would have been very controllable by the socialists and the Marxists on the globe. Hillary Clinton, I think, has dirt on everybody and said, you better back my campaign. So very interesting that she was the nominee in 16. For me, Gavin Newsom, AOC, Kamala Harris combined have about a 92 IQ. So they're all controllable, right? I mean, Gavin Newsom doesn't bring anything to the table either. Depending on where he's speaking, he changes his tune just to try to get in the favor of the audience. So again, let's be conspiratorial. The globalists, the WEF, the Davos people, they want to have the dumbest people possible, who are kind of attractive, although it's questionable about Kamala, in my opinion, but they're kind of attractive people. And they resonate somehow. Like, she's got the ethnic thing going, and AOC kind of has the ethnic young thing going, and Newsom's not bad looking and he's tall. So, I mean, that's sort of what they're glomming onto, because you could add all three of those together. And I don't know what the hell they stand for, because it really does depend on who the audience is. And they could not get out of the starting gate in a political horse race without the backing of somebody else. So let's get conspiratorial. All of these people that we're seeing rise on the left, including a Buttigieg and everybody else, are they all controlled by somebody far away?
20: I don't know how far away they are. Sadly, I think that there's a lot of them within the walls of the U.S. I mean, if you really want to dig into true conspiracy, you just have to kind of go back to the turn of the last century, not the 1900s to 2000s. I'm talking about 1800 to 1900.
0: Right.
20: And you can see the families that were instrumental in founding what is much of America's, and now pretty much the world's, certainly the Western world's, political regimes. I mean, there's even a conspiracy theory, Joe, that says that the Titanic was sunk on purpose because there was at least one billionaire on there who was opposing the development of the Federal Reserve and the Fed, or the Fed as it's known colloquially. And then as soon as the Titanic sunk, all of these people who were supposed to be on the Titanic from these hugely instrumental families like Rockefellers, JP Morgan, et cetera, you know, the party tricks, like everyone knows who I'm talking about.
0: Yes.
20: They all got together and started the Fed. They wouldn't have been able to do that had the Titanic not sunk.
0: Well, it was afterwards. And I mean, so, I think the Fed was like, it was what, 1918? I'm thinking maybe. Sometime after, without a doubt, the Titanic going down. So there may not have been an iceberg. They actually took it down to stop people voting against the Fed. Listen, man, the Fed is so untouchable. Yeah. If you talk about them, you're in trouble and you're on suicide watch. I, as well, am not suicidal. So, I mean, I wouldn't doubt it. But you're right in that the progressive movement in this country started in the early 1900s. It did. It's been around for more than 100 years, and they're still trying to do it, and they're closer now to being successful than ever. In fact, AOC, back to your girl, is pushing, along with Mom Donnie, along with Bernie Sanders, a billionaire tax, just taking 5% of the wealth of billionaires because they can. And they're getting people to rally around them because people are dumb and think that it's a zero-sum game. Wealth and income is not a zero-sum game. There's plenty for everybody. But if you take it from the billionaire somehow and let AOC manage it, you're going to be better off somehow. So that's sort of part of that whole thing, isn't it?
20: It's definitely part of the whole thing. I mean, that's the whole purpose, right? Is like total control. So what we've seen over the course of the last 120 years, give or take, is we've seen all of our children being forced into schools that literally dumb them down, particularly over the last 10 years. We've seen the sort of normalization in blue states of the state taking away children who are mentally ill, who think that they're, you know, the opposite gender. They're being taken away from their parents so they can be chemically castrated. Just name it. We've seen all of these blue state people, which, you know, AOC, Mam Dami, Gavin Newsom, all of these sort of like state leaders, or, you know, within the jurisdiction of these states, these blue states, we've seen them normalize the drug epidemic to the point where it's, you know, we're told that we're compassionate if we leave addicts to die on the sidewalk, that we're compassionate if we put American businesses out of business and shutter their doors because the state is hiring illegal immigrants. Like, I mean, the list goes on, yeah. Joe, of just how many different ways we've seen these liberal socialists just merge towards this like slow collapse of the American dream. And I think it's kind of reaching a fever pitch. I think the vote to reinstate Donald Trump in 2020, even in 2016, but very much in, 2024, yeah, was absolutely in response to this massive social decline that we've seen that is all being perpetuated by these individuals who are all backed by the same groups. And so when you're pushing towards that, if you're pushing towards decline and your leaders are pushing towards decline, they're trying to steal your money to further their ideals of decline, you kind of have to ask yourself, when you look at the social math here, what is the ultimate purpose of this? And there cannot be any other ultimate purpose other than creating a one world government where we're all, yes, controlled by a very small number of people, and we're all told to be grateful for that. We saw that kind of control try to leech in a massive way during COVID. Thankfully, a huge portion of the American population turned around and said, no, I cannot say the same for Europe and the UK and pretty much the entirety of the Western world. The only scary thing is that I've also seen that kind of mass control happen in China, and I've seen it firsthand on two different occasions, and I know it can be done. I just pray that the free sort of proliferation of media out here in the United States, thanks in large part, by YouTube, is going to help people continue to realize that they are not alone in looking at these systems run by these liberal socialists, continue to sort of look at them and say, that doesn't seem like a very good idea for the future of America. Yes, we're going to have large groups within these liberal jurisdictions who are stupid people who think, oh no, these people are great, like let's tax the billionaires. And I'm like, where is that tax being spent? Where is it being spent?
0: It's squandered. It's squandered by the government. It's just, if you took it away from them, I feel better about myself. It's Cahill, ksmythehill.com. Go follow her on all the social media. Let's go to Karen Bass, another useful idiot. Karen Bass was in Ghana when she got word before it even happened, that the Palisades fires were going to happen, that the winds were going crazy, something really bad starting up over here. You might want to come back, Mayor. And she stayed in Ghana another day or two. She shouldn't have been there to begin with. She should have been there because the winds, we knew that was going to be coming in. The forecast were saying it could be bad. And she still was over in Ghana. It didn't make any sense. Yet, I see Magic Johnson today did a freaking video. And I love Magic Johnson. What a great basketball player. He's an American success story from Lansing, Michigan. Now he's worth billions of dollars. He's a great businessman. Why the beep? He, by the way, lives in Beverly Hills, doesn't live in Los Angeles. Why is he out here campaigning for Karen Bass? I mean, why are people, celebrities, people that you would know, gathering around this woman that has like a 23% approval rating in her own city?
20: Well, thankfully, a lot of the people I know are all going for Spencer Pratt, which is something as a millennial I never thought I would say, but definitely right. Team Spencer. I think a lot of these people are rallying around Karen Bass because, Joe, just because these people are famous doesn't mean they're actually smart. And they also live in very little bubbles
0: right. Where,
20: you know, the echo chamber is real. All they see is a woman who, you know, may even further their interest. I don't know what Magic Johnson, where his money is in Los Angeles, but sort of stands to reason that he probably has a lot of money invested in the city and county that he resides in. Therefore, he may be being told, oh, this business that you may be involved with, we can help with X, Y, and Z. I'm not saying that that's the case, but I've heard stories. I know that I had people that worked for the former mayor, Eric Garcetti, people that worked for him literally told me that that was a thing that would happen. If it, like, you get the celebrity endorsement because, you know, say celebrity X is invested in like this restaurant and they need like a parking structure or they need this, that, and the other. Great, back the mayor and he'll make sure that that happens for you. So, you know, Karen Bass is cut from the exact same cloth as Eric Garcetti. So if my sources told me that about him, would not be surprised if the same thing is happening. I think there's also, sadly, in LA, because the people aren't that smart, they look at skin color and think that that's like a cultural thing, when really it's not. Culture is not built from skin color. It's built from all, like, a bunch of different factors that go into the way that people are raised and their lived experience. And so they might look at Karen Bass and think, oh, she's a woman of color, therefore she must represent all people of color in Los Angeles. But it's like, no, like, culturally, you guys are not the same. Like, right. She is a liberal socialist who would tax
0: Marxist,
20: you to
0: actually,
20: death
0: Marxist.
20: If she wanted to.
0: Yeah.
20: Yeah, she is. Yeah. And I think that, you know, it's the echo chamber meets corruption, meets just this really, really sad dependency on skin color that is just so monopolized by Democrats and for no good reason, because
0: well,
20: it doesn't represent culture.
0: Hopefully they're not going to listen to the so-called stars. I don't think they will. They want a better mayor than that. I'm out of time. Kay, you're amazing. Go to kaysmythehill.com. Go follow her everywhere. Kay, thanks.
20: Thanks, Joe.
0: We're back after this. Stay right here.
2: Joe Pag.

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0: There's a place where I go. I bet you've heard of it. 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I never have to worry who will meet me at the door. When I'm inside, I feel cared for, included, and heard. Oh, and my friends go here too.
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0: 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Because this place tells me I can. Kalamazoo County Schools. Doesn't everyone deserve a place like this?

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1: I'm Christopher Cruz in Washington. President Trump will meet with Chinese President Xi Jinping in Beijing later this week. But he won't be alone, says CBS's Ed O'Keefe.
2: It is common for a world leader to travel with the executives of companies based in his or her country to another key trading partner. We've seen already in the last year the Germans, the Brits, the French do this when they visited China. Now the United States doing it as well, with the invited leadership of companies like Apple, Cargill, Goldman Sachs, MasterCard, Visa, Tesla. We'll see ultimately if all of those CEOs show up.
1: The president told CBS News he wants the federal gas tax to be suspended to temporarily bring down gas prices that have soared since the war with Iran began. Here's CBS's Nancy Cordes.
3: I think it's a great idea, Trump told me in a phone interview. We're going to take off the gas tax for a period of time, and when gas goes down, we'll let it phase back in. Within minutes, Republicans in the House and Senate announced plans to introduce legislation to suspend the gas tax. Democrats noted they did that months ago.
1: Congress has to approve a suspension of the 18-cent a gallon tax, something it's never done. 18 Americans evacuated from a cruise ship hit with an outbreak of hantavirus are being watched for signs of infection, most of them at a medical center in Nebraska. CBS's Ian Lee is in Omaha.
4: What we heard from officials today is that this virus is something that they know, but they don't really have many treatments for it. So it is important for these people, even if they don't have any symptoms or they don't show any signs of the virus right now, that they are here so that they can be monitored closely.
1: Three people on the ship died. A deadly accident on a runway at Denver International Airport is raising concerns about security procedures there. A Frontier Airlines plane struck a trespasser who scaled an airport fence. More from CBS's Chris Van Cleve.
5: This breach highlights the challenge of fully securing the vast airport. With 36 miles of fencing, it's a landmass bigger than San Francisco. The airport says it uses continuous patrols, fencing, and cameras, among other security tools.
1: Criminals are pulling photos of missing pets from social media, then using AI to manipulate the images and send them to their owners as proof of life. The swindlers use fake scenarios like claiming the animal needs emergency surgery to request money. Pennsylvania State Police Trooper Megan Frazier says, question everything.
6: Assume everyone's lying and try to verify if you can. A lot of scammers use fear and sympathy to make people give them money or give information.
1: This is CBS News.
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17: Student leaders took center stage at the most recent meeting of the Kalamazoo Public Schools Board to update trustees on what they've been up to this year. The Youth Advisory Council at Loy Norris High School had a mission to promote their new school-based student health facility, which provides free access to medical and mental health professionals for students area-wide. Michael Harrison and Gertrude Herman Wilmarth say they promoted its access to the students locally. They traveled to Lansing as well to lobby for money for the creation of additional clinics around the state.
18: $7 million to plant 21 more student-based health centers.
19: So many students face barriers to receiving adequate health care.
17: Kalamazoo County Administrator Kevin Catlin says their Health and Community Services Department mentored and worked with the students.
20: You would have been wildly impressed with the poise, confidence, and eloquence of these students. They represented Loy Norris exceptionally well.
17: That's the latest from the WKZO Newsroom. I'm Mike Alarney.
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22: Warmer Tuesday. Temperatures will top out in the 60s after a frost advisory tonight. Expect mostly cloudy skies and some rounds of rain possible from time to time. The entire day won't be a washout, and chances of rain are higher, especially later in the day. Close to about 6 to 10 p.m., we could see a few thunderstorms, but they're not expected to be severe. Wednesday, chillier, breezy winds out of the northwest with highs in the low 50s before warmer and sunshine again on Thursday. Tracking Southwest Michigan's weather, I'm Storm Teammate Chief Meteorologist Ellen Baca.
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0: Welcome back to the Ramsey Show in the Fairwinds Credit Union studio. Rachel Cruz is my co-host today. I'm Dave Ramsey. Brandon is in Chicago. Hi, Brandon. How are you?
1: Hi, Dave. Hi, Rachel.
0: What's up?
1: I'm doing pretty good.
0: Good.
1: My fiance and I are getting married in about 4 weeks' time now.
2: Oh, congrats.
3: Congratulations.
1: Thank you. We are looking to buy a house. I've done your financial piece twice. She's done it once. We've done all the baby steps. We're investing, got emergency funds, got a decent stack of cash piled up, and we just don't want to make the wrong decision on buying a house, and everything seems out of reach.
0: What's your combined income's going to be?
1: We'll be about 120. Mm-hmm. I don't want to base it off that because we would like to start having children soon. Sooner rather than later. Mm-hmm. So I'd like to base it off mine, which is currently 70. Mm-hmm. So yeah.
0: And how much cash do you have saved?
1: About 70 grand.
0: Good for you. Good for you. Okay. My screen says you're in Chicago. Chicago proper?
1: Northwest Indiana.
0: Okay. But the Chicago greater metro area?
1: Yes.
0: Okay. Probably not going to buy a house on 70,000 in the greater metro area of Chicago.
3: And honestly, not always because of house prices, but the property tax. People that we know move from Chicago, it's not even the price of the home. It's keeping up.
0: The taxes.
3: The taxes itself are what's impossible.
0: Now, if you're in Indiana and you get across the line out of Illinois, is that where you are?
1: Yes, I'm in Northwest Indiana.
0: Well, that helps with the tax issue then.
3: Yeah.
0: But still, you're in a major metro market that's a very expensive city. It's one of the largest cities in the world. And so that's expensive real estate. You're probably also not going to buy in San Francisco, San Diego, or Manhattan
3: or
0: on
3: Miami.
0: 70 grand a year, or Miami on 70 grand a year,
3: or Nashville, Tennessee.
0: You can buy in Nashville, Tennessee.
3: Outskirts.
0: But the point is that's what you're facing. So what you want is some things that aren't compatible. You want her to be able to stay at home and live in an area that your income won't afford you to buy a home. And so you're going to make a choice here somewhere. And the if you want her to stay at home, you're going to move further out.
1: Mm-hmm.
0: You're going to move out to the country.
3: Or you guys, save like crazy for 2-3 years. You know what I mean? Keep stacking cash and seeing what.
1: Yeah.
3: What happens there.
1: I don't mind the country at all. We're looking even further south and further east.
3: What are the average prices of the homes you're looking at then?
1: For a basic fixer upper, you're at least 250.
0: Oh, definitely.
3: Yeah.
0: You are you're not in the Chicagoland for that. Okay. All right. Good. And you can do that. You could probably pull that off. But
1: even at 250, I feel like that puts our mortgage above the recommended 25% of the income.
0: Yeah, it will. It won't for now, but it would when she quits.
1: And then that also, the $250,000 house is going to require us to put money up front to fix whatever's broken in the house.
0: Be careful.
1: Not,
0: yeah, just be careful.
1: They're not nice houses.
0: Yeah, be careful. I mean, it can be done, but as you figured out with the numbers you're giving me, you're being very wise, okay? But I thought you were talking about I can't afford a $700,000, $800,000 house, and I was saying, yeah, you can't.
1: No.
0: That's where I was. Mm-hmm. But the there's in the real estate field, urban growth, there's a thing we call the ring theory, and with exceptions, but as a general rule, if you drop a pebble in the central business district, the main downtown area, every ring that pebble, the water goes out, gets cheaper, with the exception of mountains for views and lakes and golf courses. But if you stay away from those three things, it gets cheaper as you go out until you touch another area that's another metro area. But, mm-hmm. To live in the close proximity to downtown Chicago is much more expensive than it is to live 50 miles outside over in Indiana, as you have found. You already have realized that, whether you realized it or not.
3: Yeah.
0: But that's what you're seeing. So just be careful and be thoughtful, and you already are doing that. I think you're going to be okay.
3: And know, Brandon, too, you know, your income will continue to go up, too. So that 25% doesn't stay stagnant at a house payment, right? Because, I mean, if you guys bring home, you know, $5,000 a month, for instance, you know, off yours, you're looking at a $2,000 payment.
0: $1,250,
3: So... But think that your 70 hopefully will be 75 soon, and then 80. You know what I mean? Will continue to go up.
0: Exactly. It's not where, the thing you got to remember about personal finance. It's a film strip. It's not a snapshot. It's a moving target. Everything's moving over time, and you're not stuck there. But just continue to be thoughtful about it, and don't just throw up your hands. What we want to coach people about on this affordability in air quotes discussion is to say, well, you know, I don't have, math doesn't count because I want a house.
3: Mm-hmm.
0: And that's what we want to stop you from doing and say, well, in my area, and math doesn't, and he's not saying any of that. He's saying, he's being very wise and thoughtful about mm-hmm. how he's approaching it.
3: Mm-hmm.
0: But we run into these people that, when I want something and I can't afford it, I don't know about you, but I kind of have this little drama queen fit, like a little child having a hissy fit,
3: mm-hmm.
0: like down inside of me. You know, I want that, and I can't afford it. I want that, and I can't afford it.
3: Mm-hmm.
0: And I deserve it because I work so hard.
3: Yeah.
0: Oh, brother.
3: Well, so I just did quick math here. So if his payment was, $2,000, in today's market, it would be a $275,000 to $340,000 home. So,
0: but he's making, they're currently making $120,000.
3: That's right.
0: They're
3: not
0: even married.
3: So that,
0: and they're already having kids in their head. Yeah,
3: oh, that's true.
0: They're engaged.
3: That's right. I know.
0: So he's way projecting out into the future on this.
3: That's the thing, too, is like if you guys waited 2 to 3 years to buy a home, you're okay.
0: Or buy the house now on 120.
3: Yeah.
0: And 2 or 3 years before she comes home.
3: Yes.
0: By then you're making 80 and you've got everything stabilized.
3: It's all gonna be fine. That's
0: you're
3: right.
0: going to be okay.
3: Yes.
0: But just don't. You know,
3: you hate the complaining. You do, Dave.
0: I do.
3: And I get it. But
0: no,
3: also,
0: I hate the drama queen because it's inside of me, too.
3: I know.
0: It's inside of me. All of us have to. It's called growing up.
3: It is. But also, I think we can all say out loud, it is. You hate when I say this, but it is true. It is harder today.
0: I know.
3: Because of the income and the like.
0: I know.
3: So we acknowledge it. But it is hard and it sucks.
0: As a general rule.
3: But that
0: doesn't mean you get a pass on math.
3: You don't get a pass.
0: And you get to go destroy your life because I want something.
3: No, you don't. I know. But it's like a man, this is not what it was. And now we have to move forward. That is why I hate when people just complain on Instagram or TikTok about it. And there's no solution. And we try to give solutions to say, hey, you're going to have to move out further.
0: The solution is exactly the same one in college. Where you buy changes everything.
3: Yeah.
0: Mm-hmm. You can't call me up and say, I want to live in Silicon Valley.
3: Be James and just live in a...
0: Where's James
3: live? It's not a tiny home.
2: It's a log cabin.
3: Log cabin.
0: James has a log cabin. So there you go.
3: We love it.
0: He's a homesteader.
3: He is.
0: I didn't know.
3: James? Mm-hmm.

With more frequency than you know, I get calls and emails from people dealing with the recent loss of a spouse or a parent. You can hear the struggle and the heartache they've been experiencing. And at a time they should be grieving, what breaks my heart the most is the strain and tension they're going through because of money, especially when it's a situation that could have been avoided. If you have a family, it is your responsibility to have term life insurance. It is one of the things you do to

0: Rachel Cruz. When people call in the Ramsey Show, 90% of the money problems I hear could be solved with one thing, having a plan. But if you don't know where to start, then start with Every Dollar. 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
3: It just regurgitates what the data set is. So it's going to answer the question exactly like one of us would. 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Go check it out. It's pretty cool. Thousands of people are using it every day. It's crazy, y'all. I mean, they're blowing up. All right, Rachel is in West Virginia. Hi, Rachel. How are you?
4: I'm good. How are you?
3: Better than I deserve. How can I help?
4: Okay, so I'm having a hard time making the best financial decision for my future. So right now, I'm currently a waitress making around 100K a year. I've probably made a little over 40-some this year so far.
3: Good for you. You're working hard.
5: Good for you.
4: But I've been considering going to nursing school, and that would be $25,000 for just the LPN program.

0: but it would also be making less money than I make now.
1: No, not much. You're working a lot of hours to make 100K on tables. How many hours are you working a week?
0: So I'm only working like 38 to 40 hours.
1: You got a good restaurant. Okay.
0: Yeah.
1: It's a high ticket item. All right. Nice
2: What
1: place.
2: what's the nursing position you're looking at? What's market value for that job per year?
1: 80 to 100.
2: Rachel.
0: So the LPN program is 25,000, and it says the average salary for that is 50, but then if you would go back and get your RN, which sometimes you can get a job that would pay for that part of the schooling, then it is usually around 100K.
2: Okay. Have you called around different places of employment that you would probably be interested in and talk to anyone about what they're, are you just finding these stats online?
0: So I was already accepted into the LPN program, and that is the one that is 25,000. And then they told me after I would graduate the LPN program, if I would accept a job, most jobs would pay to go back to get your RN.
1: Agreed. But most jobs pay more than 50 on LPN too.
0: Yeah,
1: And the other
0: it
1: thing is you
0: varies.
1: can get all the work you want. Nursing is possibly one of the most stable. I mean, I've been doing this 30 years and I've never heard of a single year when there was an overage of nurses. There's always a shortage. So you can
0: Yeah, so
1: always
0: that's
1: land
0: why
1: a
0: I was
1: job.
0: thinking it
1: There's
0: would
1: a
0: be
1: lot of
0: more
1: different
0: stable
1: kinds of
0: here.
1: jobs you can do as a nurse, and you can work at a doctor's office Monday through Friday and work ER and clean up on the weekends if you want to stack some cash for a short time as a part-time gig once you've got your degree. So I
2: Yeah, so
1: love nursing.
2: yeah, and the 50 a year, Rachel, is
1: It's just
2: only
1: not right.
2: let's say it is. It's only for a second because you're going to be there. They're going to pay for you to go to school, and then you'll jump in salary. You know what I mean? Like, it's a stepping stone if it is. It's not going to be your forever salary.
0: Yeah.
2: So that's how I would look at it, if that is the case in West Virginia where you are, versus waitressing. I mean, the fact you make 100 grand is amazing, but that's probably capped, right? That's probably, you can only work, so much doing that. And so I do wonder.
1: Now, I don't think you've got a chance to go to 150 there, do you?
0: Yeah, no, and it really could end any time. That's just that restaurant. If that would close, then I'd be
2: Yeah,
0: screwed.
2: that's right. Yeah. So, but I would call around too, Rachel, because them just throwing numbers out at the school, I probably would do my own research too, just to be curious about what people are paying.
1: And it also depends on whether you're, how rural an area of West Virginia you're in. Okay, if you're in small town West Virginia in the mountains, yeah, 50 might be right. But
0: Yeah,
1: if
0: which
1: you're in a
0: is
1: metro
0: well.
1: area, it's more like 60 or 80.
0: Okay.
1: All right. And because we work with nurses all the time. I mean, and I'm just a from a wealth building perspective, a stable perspective, you always have work perspective. You can choose the environment you want to be in perspective. It's a great career.
0: Okay. And then my other question is, would you get, so with it being $25,000, would you get a loan to make sure
1: No,
0: you had money during
1: never
0: school
1: going to
0: or
1: tell you
0: pay
1: get a
0: it out
1: loan.
0: of cash?
1: We never tell anybody get a loan.
0: Okay.
1: No, we always want you to be debt free. You got some money stacked, don't you?
0: Yeah, I mean, I paid off all of my credit cards and my car, and so
1: Okay,
0: basically,
1: good.
0: yeah, I just stacked
1: But you're
0: money.
1: making 100. You can stack up 25 by the time you need it.
0: Yeah.
1: Yeah. If you're real careful. I'm so proud of you. Way to go. I mean, but the difference is not the snapshot of today. The difference is what's the best decision 10 years from today? Nursing or tables? Nursing. Slam dunk.
2: How old are you, Rachel?
0: I'm 26.
2: Okay.
1: Perfect.
2: Good for you. I think that's great.
1: Yeah, I just don't, I see you being a very successful, wealthy 55-year-old nurse. I don't see you being a successful, wealthy 55-year-old waitress.
0: Yeah, that's kind of how I see it too.
1: Yeah.
2: I think it's a great step, girl. Do it.
1: Have at it, kiddo. Yep. Be careful and be thoughtful and milk it for everything it's worth, meaning get the best, highest-paying job possible that pays you all they will pay you.
2: And get some knowledge. Again, I would call around to hospitals and clinics and stuff and just say, hey, starting out, I'm just curious, what average salary are you paying for this? And just collect some data, too, because I think that's going to maybe – I think it's going to be more – you're going to see a better picture. Not a worse picture than that 50.
1: And the and I would frame this differently in my head. Okay, like I want to go back to school and pay $25,000 to make half of what I used to make. That's not the story here. Mm-mm. We would not tell you to do that. But I want to go back to, I want to pay $25,000 and go to school for a career that has a much better future and a higher upside financial. And
2: perks,
1: I might have to take
2: benefits,
1: a little bit
2: everything.
1: Of a step back temporarily.
2: Yep.
1: That's a different story.
2: Mm-hmm.
1: And you need to frame the decision-making on that story, not on a, I just want to do what I love and I'm going to make half. That's not your story. You're not one of those. That's a fruit loop. You don't want to do that. Okay. I just want to follow my passion and be broke.
2: You get so annoyed with those people, too.
1: I know. That's just dumb.
2: Dave has not been in the studio for a while. All of his grievances are coming out on this show. Whenever he comes back, he's always like, oh, those people annoyed me. I'm going to talk about those people.
1: Not had a single person annoy me.
2: You have,
1: no one has annoyed me.
2: No, people that complain about houses being high, you don't like them. You don't like the people that, like, I'm going to follow my passion.
1: It was that way when I left, and it was that way when I came back. It had nothing to do with while I was gone. But anyway, the people I've been with were very sweet. Thank you very much.
2: No, they weren't annoying. I'm saying people in America that annoy you.
1: I know. I have not had any interaction with those people.
3: At least he's not spreading libel about my housing situation.
1: Yeah, right. Rachel, I didn't throw James's house under the bus. You took his log cabin and turned it into a tiny house.
2: James, I'm sorry. That's the wrong set of information.
1: James, he lives in a log cabin palace as far as I'm concerned.
2: I think he does. On acreage.
1: On acreage. Thank you very much.
2: Very nice.
1: Dun, dun, dun, dun.
2: Very nice.
1: Ah, you got to love it.

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3: A Grand Rapids man is in the Kent County Jail for allegedly firing a gun inside the Meyer Distribution Center in Walker. Happened just before 8:30 Saturday morning. Police say there is no threat to the public. The 33-year-old suspect was arrested with no incidents. Police have not said if anybody was injured. The Kalamazoo County Sheriff's Office says a 49-year-old woman is in critical condition after she was hit by a motorcycle just before 12:30 Friday afternoon in Charleston Township. She was on a bicycle on East Michigan Avenue near South 46th Street when the crash happened. She was rushed to Bronson Methodist Hospital for treatment. Deputies have not yet released any information on the motorcyclist that was involved. And the Tulip Time Festival in Holland has come to an end for 2026. Volunteers pick tulip blooms to take home at the end of the event Sunday at 5 p.m. In the WKZO Newsroom, I'm Michael Arney.
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9: Warmer Tuesday. Temperatures will top out in the 60s after a frost advisory tonight. Expect mostly cloudy skies and some rounds of rain possible from time to time. The entire day won't be a washout, and chances of rain are higher, especially later in the day. Close to about 6 to 10 p.m., we could see a few thunderstorms, but they're not expected to be severe. Wednesday, chillier, breezy, winds out of the northwest with highs in the low 50s before warmer and sunshine again on Thursday. Tracking Southwest Michigan's weather, I'm Storm Teammate Chief Meteorologist Ellen Baca.
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0: In the lobby of Ramsey Solutions on the debt-free stage, Aaron and Megan are with us. Hey, guys, how are you?
10: Good, how are you?
11: Great. I am so pumped to be here. I don't know if you can tell, but man.
0: Hey, we're honored to have you. Where do you guys live?
11: Richmond, Virginia.
0: All right, yeah. Fun. Well, welcome to Nashville. Good to have you. And how much debt have you two paid off?
10: $660,000.
0: Goodness gracious. How long did this take?
10: 4 years.
0: Whoa. Wow. All right, there's a story here. And your range of income during this 48 months?
10: Started around 240, ended up around 300.
0: Wow. What do y'all do for a living?
10: I'm a physician.
11: Mm-hmm. And I have a small business. We do screen print, embroidery, contract stuff. Pallets and pallets of t-shirts.
0: And $660,000. I was going to guess mortgage, but then you said MD. So student loans or mortgage or both?
10: Both.
12: Oh, good.
0: Debt-free house and everything.
10: Yeah. Oh, yeah.
0: Woo!
10: Amazing. Weirdos.
12: Yep. Oh, look.
0: Oh, there's the doctor's house. Okay, I see it now. All right.
10: We repainted.
0: Oh. I like it. I like it.
12: I like the blue shutters. Yes. I liked it.
0: That's fun.
12: Oh, y'all, that's
0: so
12: great.
0: So, congratulations. Thank How old are you two?
10: I'm almost 35.
11: 38.
0: And you have a paid-for house and a paid-for MD degree.
10: Mm-hmm.
0: Wow. How much of this was student loans? How much was the house?
10: The house was $317. The rest were student loans.
0: Whoa.
12: Dang.
0: Okay.
12: Oh, yeah. Half and half, basically.
0: About half, yeah. Wow. So you come out of med school, and he's printing T-shirts like a crazy man, like hand over fist, and you're going to work like all the time, and you're going to clean this mess up. And you went on, just plowed right on through the house and everything.
10: Yeah. Well, we only met like 5 years ago,
0: mm-hmm.
10: So he kind of buried into the debt.
11: Yeah.
0: Ah, okay.
12: He says, yeah.
11: So what, it was scary.
12: What caused, what happened? Okay, so all that was 4 years ago. So what happened 4 years ago?
11: Well, we got married, and we start looking at this. You can reform. You can reform. We've got all this stuff. We've got to get rid of it. It was real scary. It's just the daily compounding. I looked at those interest payments, and I was like, we got to get rid of this.
10: Yeah. I still had credit cards.
11: Yeah.
10: No
11: yeah.
10: debt, but credit cards.
11: Yeah. Mm-hmm.
10: And I had some savings, but I wasn't making any loan payments because they were in deferment.
0: Mm-hmm.
10: And so we just got every dollar we started, and it just
0: How'd you find us?
11: So I have been listening to you guys probably since 2012.
0: Mm-hmm.
11: So
10: he's a disciple.
11: Yeah, I'm a little bit of a disciple. I've always run my business that way, debt free.
10: Yeah.
11: And always tried to keep my expenses low and
0: so you knew the antidote and you were a wee bit excited.
11: Oh, I was so ready.
0: I bet you were over the top though.
11: Yeah.
0: Was he over the top?
10: He was him.
0: He was him.
12: We're going to just say 10% over the top. Not over crazy.
0: It's a good over the top.
10: That's the way I like him.
0: It's a good over the top. I mean, you came at her with like a fire hose, though, right? I mean, like.
11: Yeah, she was drinking from it, though.
0: Oh, okay.
11: I had her drinking from
0: she
11: it.
0: She was going for it.
11: Yeah.
0: Okay, so you'd had enough, too. You wanted out.
10: Oh, and, yeah.
0: Okay, so it wasn't a big argument or anything.
10: No,
0: it was just a big mountain.
11: No, that's one of our big strengths, I think, is, we've always kind of been on the same page on money and we.
12: It's awesome. Okay, so did you guys work extra? What was one of the big things you did that you were like, this helped so much? Was the income? I mean, you did great on the income
0: side.
12: Yeah,
0: you drove that income.
10: He was a maniac. I mean, the first couple years we were together, 100 hours a week. I mean, always at the shop, leaving the house at 3 a.m., getting home at 9 p.m.
12: Oh my gosh.
10: Sunday to Saturday. I was doing telehealth. I was taking 25 nights a month of hospice call.
0: Whoa.
10: I'm also in the reserve, so I drill one weekend a month. So we just were working nonstop.
12: Oh, my gosh.
11: Four jobs.
0: Yep. Wow.
12: Oh, my gosh.
0: Did the reserves pick up any of this?
10: A little bit.
0: Okay.
10: Yeah.
0: Like a 10 grand hit or something?
10: Yeah, a couple of loan repayments. Yeah.
0: Yeah, I thought they had a hit on that. Yeah, that's
12: so
0: good.
12: So what happens now? Now that everything, you've paid everything off, what does life look like? Because, I mean, that's intense, what you guys just explained.
11: Buy furniture?
10: Yeah. We still have one unfurnished room in our house. We took us 2 years to buy furniture after we bought it.
12: Yeah.
10: We have two boys who we absolutely love. Okay. Maybe want a third.
12: Yes.
10: And just get them set up for success.
12: Mm-hmm. That's amazing. Yeah. And not working 90 hours, 100 hours a week.
11: Yeah. We want our time back.
12: That's amazing.
0: Get your life back. But now you earned it back and you're done. I mean, 4 years of hell and you're 100% free for the rest of your life. So what's this? What's the home worth probably?
10: It's in the fives.
11: Yeah.
0: Okay.
11: Yeah.
0: And how much you got built up in the nest eggs?
11: 150. What's in your 401?
10: Oh, yeah, like 180.
11: Yeah, mm-hmm. 180 mm-hmm. plus.
10: Yeah, it's all through work.
11: A little over two.
0: Okay. Yeah. All right, so you're right at millionaire status then.
11: Yeah,
0: okay.
11: Close, yeah.
0: Baby steps millionaires, making a couple of hundred. You can do whatever you want to do the rest of your life. But you hit it hard there for a period of time.
11: Yeah.
10: A lot of mac and cheese.
0: Was it worth it?
11: I'm not eating any more mac and cheese.
0: Yeah. Was it worth it?
11: Absolutely. Oh, absolutely. Yeah. Absolutely. It's the best thing we've ever done, you know, financially, but also for our marriage. It's helped
10: us
11: a lot.
10: Together.
11: Communication. Mm-hmm. And just sticking to a plan and doing something together every month. You know, we're doing the budget. We're reconciling, you know, going through all the steps.
12: Walking through it all together. Mm-hmm. How old are the boys?
10: They're both under two, so 22 months and 8 months.
12: Okay, so they were all through this whole process. Toward the end of the journey, you were having babies too, which is a whole other feat, right?
10: Yeah.
12: Of doing all of that. So, gosh, you guys. You lived a lot of life in 4 years.
0: Congratulations.
12: Marriage and babies and debt-free.
10: Thank you.
0: What do you tell people if they say, can you do this? You tell them they can do it?
10: Yeah.
11: Absolutely.
10: It's temporary. Yeah. You know, just work your butt off and it's worth it.
11: Yeah, absolutely. You can do it. Dedication. You have to believe in yourself and go for it and don't stop and keep working through the baby steps.
10: Yep. And that's all about messaging. So we just called ourselves broke. Like, no, we can't have that. We're broke.
11: I've told
0: MDs that before when they call in. It's good for them to hear that sometimes. You are a broke doctor. Yeah, but you're not. And here's what's interesting, too. We were talking about this affordability thing a while ago.
12: Mm-hmm.
0: Their home is, you know, when they bought it, wasn't a half million. It was probably 300. And it's a $500,000 house today. And she's a doctor.
12: Mm-hmm.
0: Hello. Okay. I mean, this is not.
12: Yeah.
0: You chose where you were living and what neighborhood you bought in.
12: Wisdom, yeah.
0: You didn't go buy a house five times that size, which your contemporaries probably did. People came out of med school with you. They're still sitting with 300. And then they put $1 million mortgage to go with it to prove I'm a stupid doctor. And that's because doctors are notoriously bad with money. And so that the people that graduate with you, instead, you went the other way and they're acting like somehow now you're free.
12: That's right.
0: And worth $1 million and going to be worth $2 million in a heartbeat the way you're going. So congratulations. I'm very proud of y'all.
10: Thank you.
0: It's worth pointing out that y'all make great choices.
12: Yes.
0: Along the way here. And that's also what got you there.
12: Yeah. You could make this. We have people calling that make 300 and they have nothing. You know what I mean? They're stressed out and they're living paycheck to paycheck. So you guys killed it. Absolutely. Did y'all have people cheering you on during this?
10: Oh, yeah.
11: Yeah. Yeah.
10: Yep, family.
11: Yeah. We have a lot of people in our corner.
10: Yep.
12: That's great. Oh, you guys.
0: A few people rolling their eyes.
11: Mm-hmm. Yeah, there's those.
10: And a few people who have followed by example, just hearing our story and now they're paying off their debts. So.
0: Hey, I like it. That's good. Well, that if we can infect the medical community with this, it would be awesome.
12: What a weird word to say about the medical
0: community. I chose it carefully.
12: No pun intended. Want
0: it to be contagious.
12: No pun intended.
0: We want this to be contagious in the medical community. Well, way to go, you guys. Very, very proud of
12: thanks
0: you.
12: Thanks for coming on
0: now,
12: and sharing your story.
0: How does it feel right now, standing here?
10: Surreal.
11: Absolutely surreal, what you said.
10: Yeah.
11: Yeah, it's wild. I never thought that I would be up here. It's cool.
0: Yeah. It's kind of like you were driving 160 miles an hour and then you stopped.
11: Yeah.
0: And you went, whoa, those white lines aren't a solid line. Who knew? Yeah, that's amazing. Well, way to go, you guys. Congratulations.
10: Thank you. Very
0: proud of you. Aaron and Megan, Richmond, Virginia. 660,000 paid off. House and everything, including medical school debt, all done in 48 months, making 240 to 300. The secret sauce is working together, and all they did was work all the time until they cleaned it up. But they're 35 years old, and they're free, and they're Baby Steps millionaires. Count it down. Let's hear a debt-free scream.
11: Three, two, one.
13: We're debt-free!
0: Yeah! I love it! Way to go!

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6: Today's question is from Shauna in Arizona. My husband and I are in the process of selling a home that we purchased 10 years ago. We'll be moving to another state in a few years and we'll rent until we're ready to make the move. As we consider setting aside a proceeds from this sale for a few years, what is the best type of account to park it in? Should we put it in high yield savings, CDs, individual stocks, or is there some other option that we should consider? So honestly, the two places when you think about putting money aside is either savings is one category and then investment is another category. So anytime you put money into the market would be considered an investment. So whether we never would recommend individual stocks, but anything, whether it's mutual funds, index funds, and kind of our rule of thumb is if you're not going to use the money for 4 to 5 years, then then yeah, you could probably invest it and ride the market out because there'll be lows and highs. And so you want to make sure that, just like a home, right? You wouldn't buy a home and when there's no equity, turn around and sell it. So if you're going to, if you are going to use the money in around 4 years or less, then a high yield savings account is where I would park it. And our friends at Fairwinds have a great smart bundle where you can get a no fee checking account. I think it's up to 10 high yield savings accounts you can have within your name. And then the Ramsey Bieber debit card with that too. But a high yield savings is where I would park it. If you're going to use that money, you said a few years, so I'm assuming that's 2 to 3. So I would just throw it in a high yield savings account.
0: Yeah, that's the safe thing. If you're willing to take the risk, the longer you leave it alone, the more I would lean towards something like just an S&P 500. Okay, 97% of the 5 year periods in the stock market's history have made money. So you wouldn't lose money 97 times out of 100 if you left it alone 5 years or more. That's why Rachel said that's investing. Now, if you do it 4 years, what's the number? I don't remember the probability on that one. Or 3 years, what's the number? I don't know. But, I mean, the last 3 years have been, 25, 24, and
6: crazy.
0: 18.
6: Crazy.
0: But that's not normal. But if you'd left the loan for 3 years and you'd been in the market, you'd have had that versus high-yield savings. That, obviously, looking back, would have been smart. But you don't know that. It could be down for 3 years, too. So, but the number of down periods in a long period of time is very, very low. So if to the extent you can afford to lose a little bit of it and be comfortable, then you can go with you can go with an S&P 500 index fund. So you just kind of got to work that through. And figure it out. But if you're just even the tiny little bit scared, high yield
6: savings. Not with that kind of stuff. If you had 3 years, would you throw it in the S&P?
0: I might go 50-50.
6: Okay.
0: If you got, let's say they got $500,000 out of this house or something like that.
6: Yeah.
0: I might put $250 in the S&P and $250 in the high yield.
6: Yeah.
0: Kind of hedge my bets a little bit.
6: But if you're going to be turning around and buying a house in the next couple of months,
0: obviously,
6: it would just be high yield. But over a little bit more period. So yeah, I think you're. That's true.
0: Yeah, three years or more, I start to think about some portion of it being in there. 5 years or more, I'm putting all of it in there.
6: What is, do you have the stats off the top of your head on election years? Is it usually down, election years?
0: No, it's usually up.
6: It is up, okay.
0: Yeah.
6: I was just wondering, not that you can time the market, but.
0: I wouldn't. Now, midterms, I don't know. I haven't looked at that.
6: I just wonder
0: we got midterms in the fall.
6: In the political cycle.
0: I don't usually use that as a measure anyway.
6: But I said, no, if you were like heading into a year, if you're like, let me hold off for a few months and see the landscape of the world. I don't know.
0: Every time I
6: try to do that,
0: every time
6: work.
0: I try to do that, I lose money.
6: It doesn't
0: so,
6: work.
0: I guess wrong, whichever way it is.
6: Yeah.
0: I just quit doing that. I just quit saying, I started saying, okay, if I put $250,000 in and it goes down 10%, I lost $25,000 out of my $500.
6: Yep.
0: I'm okay. Didn't kill me.
6: Right.
0: Okay.
6: Hurts.
0: Yep. But that would be highly unusual.
6: Yes.
0: Okay. Very unusual 3 year period of time.
6: Yes.
0: Like almost never happens. Okay.
6: That's funny.
0: So, but if you thought about it that way, so that's kind of how I gauge it is if I lost something that was an unusually bad loss.
6: Yeah.
0: It's still not that much.
6: That's right. You know what? That literally just happened to me in Winston. We opened up an S&P 500 thing to throw some money in. Because we were looking at diversification, a couple of things. And we had never really done that. We had other investments, like 401ks, Roth, and then another account that we just would put. So we're like, we'll have another one, brokerage account, because Winston may buy, something out of it with his real estate stuff. And I'm not lying, you guys. We put some money in. We moved it from a high-yield savings into this.
0: And went down.
6: Iran happened like 5 days later, and Winston was like, just don't look at anything right now.
0: It didn't drop that much.
6: No, and then it came back, and
0: yeah,
6: it's
0: it dropped
6: fine.
0: Like 3%.
6: But I literally had to tell myself, Rachel, you do this for a living. It's okay. You just don't look. You ride the market. Don't jump off the roller coaster. But I thought out of all times in the last three years.
0: You picked the worst one.
6: I picked the, 4 days before. Who knew? And I just thought, dadgummit.
0: Trump bombs Iran.
6: Just
0: as you decide to be an investor. But again, you can
6: fine.
0: Go back and look at those charts. That's an interesting thing to do since the first of the year.
6: But it hurts.
0: Go back and look, and you go, okay, we put $100,000 in, and I lost $6,000. You're okay.
6: Yeah, and now it's back
0: over
6: what it was.
0: It just pisses you off.
6: Yes.
0: And it hurts your feelings.
6: Thought,
0: But it's not, the actual math is not devastating.
6: No, it's just, it's your hard-earned money. And
0: yeah,
6: when you're like seeing
0: it should be going the other way.
6: Yeah.
0: And I don't want it to go that way. And it hasn't now. It's back up.
6: That's right. That's right. No, yeah, everything's fine. But I had that about a few days of thinking, dadgummit.
0: You know, I did that. Come to think of it, I dropped a chunk in about the time Trump decided to do tariffs.
6: Oh, yeah.
0: And there was about a month period where it like choked, you know, and then it came right back up and through the roof. But it like for just a moment there, the market just decided to go.
6: And that's really why I'm like, I don't. People ask, do you check the market?
0: No.
6: Look? And I'm like, I really don't.
0: No.
6: I look at our accounts once a year.
0: Yep.
6: And this was like literally the only time in our 16 years of marriage of doing this.
0: If you're checking the account every day, you're a day trader.
6: Yes,
0: and they all lose money.
6: Yes, yes, and you can't do that. So you park it for long term. It's going to go up and down.
0: That's the plan. Charles is in Boston. Hey, Charles, what's up?
7: How are you?
0: Better than I deserve. How can we help?
7: So I guess essentially my question is, I grew up very privileged. I have about $9 million in investments all through trusts from my parents, my grandparents, a few years out of college. And
0: how old are you?
7: I do well. I'm 28.
0: Cool. Good for you.
7: Yeah, and I make around 80 to 90K a year,
0: mm-hmm.
7: But I'm at this crossroads where I'm studying for my GMAT, and I'm hearing people talk less and less about the effectiveness of going to graduate school, at least for business, and whether or not I should just start my own company, start a business. Where do your thoughts lie, given I have such ample resources at my disposal and a safety net that can cushion any fall?
0: I wouldn't use that to make my decision. I would pretend like that money's not there and then go be a wise, heart-filled 28-year-old that kicks butt and takes names.
7: And
0: let that money be gravy that's in the background. You know, if you stumble and fall, you have a huge safety net, but that doesn't say, oh, you need to go in business and people who don't have $9 million don't need to go in business. No, you need to go in business if you're supposed to go into business. Business is hard. Business is thrilling. Business is fun. I've been an entrepreneur my whole life. I thoroughly encourage you to do it.
6: It's tiring.
0: You're going to have your boss is a butt. He'll drive you crazy when you own your own business. He'll work you to
7: and
0: death.
6: What kind of business do you want to open?
7: Unsure about that is at the moment, but I know my knowledge and passion lies within the automotive industry.
0: Okay.
7: Whether it's maybe selling classic cars like my brother, starting a boutique.
0: That'd be fine. Go, you can do that. You can do that easy. And that's something you can test and get back out of. You don't have to say, I'll never go to graduate school. Instead, I'm going to sell classic cars. You can say, I'm going to try this. I'm going to experiment. If I don't like it, I can't make money at it, I'm not good at it, I'll try something else and I'll experiment. That's what entrepreneurs do. Very seldom does what you set out to do end up being the thing you're doing 20 years later, because business and the environment changes too much. I think you ought to try it, but not based on the fact you got 9 million. If you want to win with money in 2026, you can't keep living normal. Normal's broke. You need a plan. 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
10: I'm Christopher Cruz in Washington. President Trump leaves for Asia Tuesday for a two-day summit in Beijing.
11: Big talks are on the agenda for the summit with Chinese leader Xi, who President Trump calls a great gentleman.
12: He loves his country, I can tell you that, President Xi. I look forward to being there.
11: Among the topics the two leaders will discuss are trade, energy, and Iran.
12: A lot of good things can happen.
11: Plus, U.S. arms sales to Taiwan.
12: He'll bring up Taiwan. I think more than I will.
11: Stacey Lynn, CBS News, the White House.
10: Some officials in Taiwan are concerned that President Trump won't push back strongly enough on China about Taiwan, which considers the democratically governed island its territory. The president says the U.S.-Iran ceasefire is on life support, so what's next? CBS's Ed O'Keefe has that.
13: Military options remain. President and other top officials have alluded to that. The Pentagon made clear that a key submarine has surfaced and is, let's just say, available for usage. And now in the Mediterranean Sea, a signal to Iran that as a ballistic submarine surfaces, that the military options remain.
10: A Supreme Court order gives Republicans a chance to win an additional House seat in Alabama. The court overturned a lower court which had ordered the state to create two majority black congressional districts. Here's Loyola Law Professor Lori Levinson.
14: Alabama drew maps that got rid of at least one of the two largely black congressional districts before this term's midterm elections. The Supreme Court has fast-tracked its decision to send this back to Alabama. And in essence, it means that Alabama will only have, at most, one black majority district going into the midterm elections.
10: The 18 Americans evacuated from a cruise ship where three people died of the hantavirus are being watched at medical facilities in the U.S., and experts are downplaying the risk of widespread transmission. Here's CBS News chief medical correspondent, Dr. John LaPook.
15: What is reassuring to me is not, I like that the WHO is saying it's not going to be the next pandemic. I like the CDC is saying it. But what I'm reassured by is the whole public health effort and the science. We understand the underlying science here. This is a virus that we know about.
10: A terrifying incident in Cambridge, Massachusetts. Police say a man armed with a rifle fired randomly at several vehicles before a state trooper wounded him. More from CBS's Lilia Luciano.
16: At one point, his weapon appears to jam.
17: The emergency, he had a large rifle, automatic weapon. He's shooting all over the place, and people started to get out of their vehicles and run, including...
10: The man's been identified as Tyler Brown. This is CBS News.
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21: It's 14 cents a gallon cheaper to buy gas in Michigan than it was last week. AAA Michigan says the average price statewide is now $4.73. That's 70 cents more than what we paid last month, and it's $1.66 more than what we were paying last year. A 15-gallon fill-up, on average, costs $71 in the state. Michigan's highest price is in Ann Arbor, $4.79. Marquette has the lowest price at $4.50. In southwest Michigan, Calhoun County has the lowest price at $4.79. That's followed by Allegan County at 482, Van Buren County, 485. Berrien, Cass, and St. Joseph counties are at 486. Kalamazoo County is at 489. Berry County is the highest at $4.92. That's the latest from the WKZO Newsroom. I'm Michael Arnold.
3: Warmer Tuesday. Temperatures will top out in the 60s after a frost advisory tonight. Expect mostly cloudy skies and some rounds of rain possible from time to time. The entire day won't be a washout, and chances of rain are higher, especially later in the day. Close to about 6 to 10 p.m., we could see a few thunderstorms, but they're not expected to be severe. Wednesday, chillier, breezy, winds out of the northwest with highs in the low 50s before warmer and sunshine again on Thursday. Tracking Southwest Michigan's weather, I'm Storm Teammate Chief Meteorologist Ellen Baca.
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0: And the gateway to the West. Good morning, good evening, wherever you may be, across the nation, around the world. I'm George Norrie. This is Coast to Coast AM. Tonight, who's behind the secret door? Four special guests. They've been on the program before, but I got to guess who they might be. And then we'll have calls with each one at the half hour. So get ready for one heck of a Coast to Coast ride. Here's what's happening. Health officials have shared where the Americans exposed to the hantavirus aboard a cruise ship will receive monitoring as they return to the U.S. The 18 passengers were flown into Omaha, Nebraska, where 16 of them will remain in the care of the Nebraska Medical Center. Two others moved to Atlanta. Comes from rodents. The place must have been infested in that cruise ship. President Donald Trump elaborated on his rejection of Iran's latest peace proposal, adding that the ongoing ceasefire with Iran is on life support now. Speaking at the White House during a press event, Mr. Trump told reporters that Tehran's offer was unacceptable, and he said he had a plan for further negotiations. Tom Danheiser has more. Tommy, what's up?
1: Well, it's a no-go. U.S. President Donald Trump on Monday described the U.S. ceasefire with Iran as being on life support after he dismissed Tehran's counteroffer on nuclear talks. Mr. Trump told reporters it's unbelievably weak, and later in the Oval Office referred to the counteroffer as a piece of garbage and said he did not even finish reading it. According to reports, Iran demanded war reparations, Iranian sovereignty over the Strait of Hormuz, and U.S. sanctions ending, along with the return of frozen assets. The U.S. saying it did not include provisions limiting the nation's nuclear program. Israeli Prime Minister Benjamin Netanyahu warned on Sunday that the conflict is not over until Iran's enriched uranium is removed and its nuclear enrichment sites are fully dismantled. Meanwhile, a U.S. report states that recent drone activity over Gulf states is sourced back to Iran. Officials say Iran is likely seeking to keep oil prices high amid negotiations. And intense speculation persists that the supreme leader of Iran, Mojtaba Khamenei, is dead, despite no official confirmation. George?
0: Thank you, Tommy. And he is the son of the former supreme leader that we killed in the bombing during the beginning of this episode. So we'll check on that throughout the week. Social media giant Meta, also known as Facebook, is reportedly about to fire thousands of employees, and morale among employees there and at various other big tech firms has sunk to all-time lows. Let's check in with our expert Lauren Weinstein about what this means for these firms, their employees, and for us. Lauren, what's going on?
2: This is a very important issue that ultimately affects us all. You may recall an episode of Rod Serling's original The Twilight Zone called The Brain Center at Whipple's.
0: Yes.
2: An episode he wrote himself. It first aired almost exactly to the day 62 years ago. It tells the story of a factory where all the vast numbers of workers are laid off to be replaced with automated systems, with the twist at the end being the firm's board of directors kicking out the owner Whipple himself to be replaced with AI, the famous Robbie the Robot first seen in the 1956 film Forbidden Planet. That's a bunch of decades ago, but fast forward to 2026 and we see big tech billionaires taking a similar view of those pesky human employees. Big tech today is in a wild, destructive frenzy, laying off hundreds of thousands of highly skilled software engineers and other employees who made the firm successful. The firms will sometimes, but not always, claim outright that this is about large language model AI systems replacing the employees, including often many of the employees ordered by management to build the AI rather than maintain and expand the non-AI systems so many people depend upon. That's typically part of what's going on. The other part is often a thinly veiled attempt to crush the remaining employees, to replace full-time workers with temp workers or offshore workers with lower pay and lower or no benefits. Sometimes big tech workers are being laid off and then offered the chance to come back at lower pay. Many observers feel that layoffs are also used as a weapon to fight efforts of tech workers to unionize. There are also other ways that firms attempt to mask their intentions. They may offer so-called voluntary exit plans and early retirement packages. Of course, the waves of layoffs will likely follow anyway. Meanwhile, firms tout claims that large percentages of their software code are now written by AI, or even that non-technical employees are using AI to generate production code. Of course, there have already been well-documented documented instances where this resulted in buggy code that caused all sorts of problems, even as the firms keep shoving shoddy AI systems onto users who increasingly don't want to have anything to do with AI systems at all, for the many reasons we've discussed in the past. The upshot is that employee morale at many of these firms is horrendous and getting worse. Many employees who haven't been laid off yet are worried that they may be management's next target to be pushed out the door, which certainly doesn't create a good work environment. What it does create is a vicious circle of fear. In some cases, management seems to be going out of its way to upset remaining employees with intrusive activity monitoring and what many employees view as outright threats to their livelihoods. For many years now, students were told that they needed to learn how to code. Many schools made software coding a required component of their curriculums. Students were informed that this was the employment focus of the future, that they couldn't risk being left behind. Now that's all in the past. Many firms don't want to hire entry-level software engineers, which begs the question of where senior software engineers are going to come from as the quality of the systems we depend on continues descending into a putrid pile of AI slop. Because ultimately, almost all of us are the losers, the users of these systems, the employees being laid off, everyone that is, except the private jet and big yachts class at the top ordering the layoffs. Stock prices may be artificially boosted for now, but when the inevitable AI market crash comes, the wails of despair will be very loud indeed. More than half a century ago, Rod Serling predicted the technological future of corporate greed and disrespect toward employees. Now our own present has proven him to have been all too correct.
0: So true. Thanks, Lauren. Technical nightmare, to be sure. Well, last week, the government released some UFO reports. Fantastic information. We'll continue to check on them. And Seth Shostak, of course, is a senior astronomer for Search for Extraterrestrial Intelligence at Great Institute. Seth, what do you got for us this week?
3: Well, I was just going to comment a little bit, George, on indeed what you just mentioned, which are these reports that the Pentagon has just, you know, released about over 100 UFO sightings, or as you correctly pointed out, they're not called UFOs anymore. That's apparently a bit déclassé. We call them UAPs, unexplained aerial phenomena, which is, you know, just another acronym. But in any case, I'm not going to, you know, discuss the details of these particular files. I mean, anybody can go online, you can see what they have. They look very familiar to me. They're very similar to things we've seen in the past. But I would like to just make a very brief statement about why one should be suspicious about all these things. To begin with, you know, it involves a conspiracy, right? If you really think that these are alien visitors, then the government must be covering up that news. And that's the usual assumption, particularly here in the United States. I've lived elsewhere, and other countries don't seem to be so prone to invoking conspiracy when something isn't known. But in America, you know, we like to think the government is hiding stuff from us. And of course, the government occasionally does. So that's not entirely unmotivated. But in any case, so that's point one, that look at these things and don't assume that it's some sort of conspiracy. That's an easy way of thinking, but it's usually not true. Second thing, ask yourself, why is it that these things are only seen by America? You know, right? It's our military that sees these things. There are things, you know, there are people in the United States who see these things in the sky. But what about the rest of the world? I mean, the aliens only visiting America, that doesn't seem to make much sense. And the third thing that really strikes me as being important is to keep in mind that if there was really good evidence that Earth was being visited by alien craft or aliens themselves, that would be the biggest research effort ever, right? You'd have thousands of scientists working on that, trying to, you know, get more evidence and get a Nobel Prize while they're doing it. And the fact that you don't see that, I think, tells you a lot about the quality of the evidence.
0: All right. Thank you, Seth. Great to have you on the show. And I happen to think some of these reports might be fantastic.

0: carnivore. They've read about it in Ty Bollinger's book, Cancer Step Outside the Box. Now, how did you take it? Did you take the liquid, the capsules? What did you do?
1: Oh, the capsules.
0: Okay.
1: I started off taking it 3 times a day for the 6 days. But I'd say within the first week, week and a half, I noticed an amazing difference. No more of those queasy feelings of the anticipation of knowing that I was going to go into. They were gone. Absolutely gone. I'm just, my mind is blown on this stuff.
0: Well, would your wife corroborate your story? Usually that she would say, oh, honey, you're exaggerating.
1: Oh, yeah.
0: Or no, you actually did recover that fast.
1: Oh, yeah. Oh, yeah, she corroborated. She was there one time when I was doing the gig and I lost consciousness.
0: Oh, my.
1: That just freaked her out.
0: So you're taking the carnivore week to week and a half. You're getting some results there. Obviously, your body is the testing ground, ultimately. And I would say if you see something, you feel it, you know it. And if you're not having the symptoms anymore, that's pretty significant.
1: I'm so excited about this stuff, I will tell you. In fact, I even loan bottles out to people just to have them try.
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0: And welcome back to Coast, George Norrie with you. And now the fun begins. Who's behind the secret door? We've got four special guests tonight. We'll take calls with you, with each one at the half of each hour. They've been on the program before, according to my team. And through clues, I have to try to guess who they might be before I either give up or get the right answer. And then we'll head on with the interview. So let's open up the first door. Who's behind the secret door? And in they come. Hello there.
1: Hello, George. This voice belongs to a person who speaks to the great beyond.
0: Oh, this is going to be interesting. How often have you been on the program before?
1: Innumerous times.
0: Have we had great times together?
1: Many, many times. In person, too.
0: And if I were to ask you what your favorite subject is, what would that be?
1: Spiritualism, I'd say.
0: Oh, really? Are you a psychic?
1: Some might say.
0: Are you a medium?
1: Yes.
0: You are a medium.
1: More medium at large.
0: We don't have many medium men on the program, so there's just a few. And
1: small, medium at large.
0: I'm going to say you're not Raymond Moody, correct?
1: No. I have a mustache.
0: Have I been to any of your live events?
1: You have.
0: James Van Praagh.
1: You got it.
0: Good job, Jim.
1: I thought you'd get it right away.
0: That took me a while.
1: The mustache was
0: great.
1: The best part.
0: The mustache did it. The event did it. And great job. How you been?
1: Hey, George.
0: Life good?
1: Life is good. I'm working on my autobiography now. And things are great. How are you?
0: Great. Hey, when that autobiography is done, you come back on the show for us.
1: Oh, I will. You'll be the first person. You betcha.
0: James, how did this all happen for you? How did you get involved in mediumship?
1: So it's very interesting because now that I'm going back to my autobiography from babyhood, it's very interesting how things come to the front of your mind. But I remember as a little kid, a toddler in a crib, I used to see a gentleman with blue eyes and white hair come to the crib every night, and they throw this little toy to me. And much later on, probably when I was, I don't know, 5 or 6, I asked my grandmother when she was showing me a photograph, I said, "Who's that man?" He used to come to me when I was a baby. And she said, "Oh, that's your grandfather. He died before you were born." Oh. So I was kind of born that way. And it's very natural. It runs in the

0: family. My mother's father was very psychic, and my grandmother, my father's side, was also, she was read tea leaves to me all the time. So it was a very natural way of communication for us. And I never thought anything weird about it. It was just natural. It's just who I was, you know?
1: So your parents weren't shocked when you had this ability.
0: No, my mother was very Catholic, and I was raised a Catholic, although as I'm writing my book now, I didn't quite understand it from the inside out, from my soul point of view. I was like, I loved the ritual part of it, but I didn't understand a lot of it as a youngster, of course, what it all meant, but I loved the ritualistic part of it. And but it's very interesting because she was very Catholic, and I said my prayers. I went actually to a seminary to be a priest. Because of her. And but I don't know, I would always see spirit as a kid and as a teenager, and I told her that, and she said, oh, she used to see them also when she was a little girl. So she told me, don't ever be afraid, they're God's angels, they'll always take care of you. So it was always a very positive experience, nothing negative.
1: What would you say, James, in your career as a medium is one of the most profound things that has have happened to you?
0: Oh, George, it's a great question. It's a hard question to answer because I've read, hundreds of thousands of people from all around the world and all different circumstances. And people often ask what your favorite message was. And I said, it's so hard for me to remember because they were so different, whether it's like, historical figures coming through without me knowing who they were, the person I'm reading for is a connection with them, to celebrities, to everyday people, to a little girl once who came to, it was very interesting. She was a spirit girl, 3 years old, and she was on the stage jumping up and down with blonde pigtails and a pink dress. And she said, tonight, today it's my birthday. It's birthday. I want to speak to my parents. And I described her. There were people in the audience, a mother and father at the very end of the theater. And they stood up and said, that's our daughter. Today's her birthday. And I said, well, Daddy, she likes your tattoos, the angels. She loves your angel wings, Daddy. And the guy is this big gym guy, a gym dude. He turns around, takes his t-shirt off, and on his back, he had tattooed two big angel wings for his daughter's birthday, which happened to be that night, that day. So that was pretty amazing. That was just incredible. And it couldn't go on after that. The whole audience, everyone was crying. So those sorts of things move me, those sorts of things move
1: What do
0: me.
1: you think the other side is?
0: I think it's a levels, realms, spectrums of levels of being, of consciousness, if you will, that what you think you will have, whatever your idea of heaven is, whether it's a Buddhist heaven, a Muslim heaven, a Christian heaven, it is what you believe. So it's your mindset, it's where your mind is at. And I do believe that. I think there are many, many levels of heaven, if we call it that. And I think we create the heaven or the hell, if you will, by those terms, by how we live our life on this earth. The good that we give out, the words have an energy. Words have energy, thoughts have energy. And what you create with that, the positivity and the love that is portrayed in those words and those thoughts, will create that space for you when you leave this physical vibration, go to that higher dimension, if you will. And the good that you did will be there for you, but the negative things, let's say, that you outwardly did and you chose to, you have to see that again. So you have to relive that, if you will. You have to relive the good and the bad. And I do believe that this is this earth world is one of many schools for the soul, and that we have lessons here to learn, the compassion and kindness and forgiveness, and in all different ways. So it's using that intuition, the soul's voice, to help guide us to make the right choice. And that's why, I teach that. I teach that all the time, intuition, using your intuition skills, remembering your soul self, to live in this world, because the school, because it's not an easy place.
1: No, it really isn't. I've been spending a lot of time lately thinking about the universe, the planets, life beyond our universe, our planet, life and death. It's really profound, James. It really is.
0: Well, you know, George, I have a man living with me, an old friend of mine. 40 years ago, I met him, and he helped me write. Well, he pushed me to write my first book. And he's passing with cancer, and he's had 19 rounds of chemo. And I moved him into my house 2 years ago because he had no place to go. And I literally moved him in here, moved my furniture out, moved his in, all his things here. And he's done very, very well. But he stopped his treatment now, and he's coming probably the last couple of months of his life. And it's a very interesting, you know, situation to watch. And him and I used to sit in development circles of mediumship, if you will, years and years ago. And so I'm really living through his experience with him, going through it. And I said, and do you feel you've done everything you could in life? And he said, I do. I think hell would be regrets and resentments that one has. And I said, well, have you, you know, equalized that and resolved that? And he said, for the most part, I think I have. But, you know, I think one of the lessons for him is loving self, which is a common lesson for many of us, so that, you know, we don't love ourselves. And I think once we pass to the other side, I think there's such a multi-visions and multi, it's almost like a diamond. And I think that we see ourselves in a many different way. You know, I think this human world, we're just kind of in a box and closed down. And then when we leave this three dimension and go to those other dimensions, wow, it's an opening. It's an expansion, if you will. And we remember who we are. You
1: know? James, answer this for me. It's an incredible possibility, but I've had a lot of friends pass on, loved ones pass on, but I've never been visited by them. Why not?
0: You're so funny. You probably have, but your conscious mind doesn't recall it. So a good friend of mine, a really good friend of mine, passed over about 2 years ago, and she was very psychic too, a good tarot card reader. And she said, well, I'll haunt you when I get back, so be better. And she never came to me. And like, why won't you come to me? And I'm saying out these thoughts, and she was very expressive. And a week ago, I had a dream of her, the first dream of her. And I was in, like, it looked like Central Park, and I'm walking through, and she's drawing someone because she was an artist. And I look into her eyes, and she gives me this look, and telepathically, I was like, hello. And she goes, well, hello, I'm always with you. I'm in your ear. And I said, why don't I dream of you or see you? And she said, let me explain it to you, kind of, that you'll understand it. And she said, it's like, because I come down here in this three-dimensional world, that your conscious mind knows that it's happening, I have to slow myself down. And it's like, I can't breathe. So it's like a helium balloon, and I have to go back up. And she says, so it's very hard for us to come and stay here long enough for the conscious mind to
1: reach. I love that. Stay with us. James Van Praagh with us. We're going to come back and take phone calls with him. The lines are now open as we talk about the other side on Coast to Coast AM. James is the first of four guests who are behind the secret door. I got him right. I'm one for one.
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5: Kalamazoo County Sheriff's Office says a 49-year-old woman is in critical condition after she was hit by a motorcycle just before 12:30 Friday afternoon in Charleston Township. She was on a bicycle on East Michigan Avenue near South 46th Street when the crash happened. She was rushed to Bronson Methodist Hospital for treatment. Deputies have not released any information about the motorcyclist who was involved. Four people were shot at a post-prom party at the Fruitport Township VFW Hall Saturday night, and two other people were hit by vehicles. One of the two hit by a vehicle suffered critical injuries. Four shooting victims suffered non-life-threatening injuries. Police have not said if anyone has yet been arrested. A woman who lives around 50 feet north of the VFW post says she heard between 30 and 40 shots just before midnight, and she says she saw teens running for their lives. That's the latest from the WKZO Newsroom. I'm Michael Arnett.
6: CBS News Brief. President Trump is scheduled to depart Tuesday for a two-day summit with Chinese President Xi Jinping in Beijing. CBS's Ed O'Keefe says the two men have a lot to talk about.
7: Expect a lot of conversation as well about the war with Iran. China is Iran's biggest oil customer. You'll see talk about manufacturing, AI, and of course things like the future of Taiwan.
6: The president says the ceasefire with Iran is on life support. He's not happy with Iran's rejection of a U.S. peace proposal.
8: The plan is they cannot have a nuclear weapon. And they didn't say that in their letter.
6: The 18 Americans who were evacuated from a cruise ship where three people died of the hantavirus are being closely watched at medical facilities in the U.S. CBS News chief medical correspondent Dr. John LaPook.
9: The whole thing about the incubation period is if somebody is exposed and they get infected, at any point in the next 6 weeks, they could get symptoms.
6: CBS News Brief. I'm Christopher Cruz.

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1: 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They show up for you, too. 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

0: And welcome back to Coast, George Norrie with James Von Prague, who was our first Secret Door guest that I got right, even though he tried to muffle me with his voice. You did a good job on that, James.
1: Oh, thanks, George. I was talking to dead people for a long time. That's why.
0: When does the new autobiography come out?
1: Well, that's a good question. I just got to get it into an outline form, send it to my agent, and just bring it to the publishers. I'm going to try to go to my original publisher over Penguin, where I had my very first book done, you know, just as a full circle. So it's probably going to be in a couple of months. I'll get that, and we'll see. It'll be out probably next year sometime. All but right, I'm working great on other things, too, so TV things and other things. So I'm busy.
0: You were a consultant in Ghost Whisperer, weren't you?
1: I kind of created the show, actually. I created the idea for the show with my friend CBS, and it was really based upon my life and Marianne Wachowski, you know, her work with Earthbound Spirits, and that's really how we came up with the show. And that went on for 5 years, and it really opened up the door for a lot of other programming to become available.
0: Do you know how Marianne's doing? We've been trying to get a hold of her, and I can't find her.
1: I haven't heard from her, so I do not know. I wish I did, but no, I don't know. I don't think she's working anymore, but I don't know officially.
0: Okay, let's go to some of the phones. Let's go to Susan in Roseville, California to get us started. Susan, you're on with James Von Prague. Go ahead.
2: Oh, hi. Hi, how are you guys doing? For a general reading. Do you see anything that...
1: When's your birthday, Susan? When's your
2: March
1: birthday?
2: March 29th.
1: Okay, so everything will happen for you because you have a great energy, but you don't believe in yourself. Din, din, din. So you get yourself in the way. So when things are about to happen, would you understand that you have this thing that when things are just about to happen, something breaks and you don't get it? You know what I mean? It's just about to happen, all of a sudden it doesn't. I just want to say that you need to believe in it more firmly or really strongly, and it's going to happen. But I feel like you get in your own way sometimes. Does that make sense to you?
2: I do get my own way.
1: You get in your own way at the exact, almost right before it's going to happen and manifest, you're going to get in your own way and overthink it.
2: I don't know. I think things are
1: I think you're in your head quite a bit. You overthink things. I think you overthink a lot.
0: Interesting take on that.
1: Yeah.
0: When your time's up, James, your time's up. I'm going to tell you a horrible story of a friend of mine who died last week. He's driving on the freeway in St. Louis, going east on the expressway. Mm-hmm. A truck is coming west on the expressway on the other side. There's an abutment there. There's, you know, nothing there. All of a sudden, the tire on the truck breaks off the axle, goes bouncing into my friend's lane on the other side of the freeway, smashes through his car windshield and kills him.
1: Oh, I'm sorry. Wow.
0: What are the odds of that happening?
1: Wow. Yeah. What are the odds? Exactly. I think this is divine order to everything, even though we don't understand why, when, and it seems so bizarre. But I think there's got to be an intelligence somewhere. You know, I keep on thinking, you know, we have day, we have night, we have the change of seasons, the planets move. There's got to be an intelligence. And I do believe that a couple of things. I do believe there's a time for the soul to come in and a time to go. But I also do think sometimes humans' free will might get in the way and, you know, get in the way of someone's life. So that might have been the truck driver who made that decision to go across that lane the wrong way, and that happened. That was a result of that. So it's a hard thing to say it's just one way. I think, you know, it's a multiple kind of circumstances.
0: Next up, John in
1: George,
0: Wisconsin.
1: Something important that you should know, and everyone should know, is that you know, God or the universe in its wondrous way there's like a shutoff valve of our consciousness. And I know because I had near-death experience, I've studied thousands of NDEs, and there's like a shutoff valve that we don't feel the pain that we would think we would, like the plane crash or like your friend or a heart attack. We don't feel the pain. We're kind of like one step out of that consciousness of the physical. So that is a relief to a lot of people. They should know that.
0: Thank you, James. Let's go to John in Wisconsin. Welcome to the show. Hey, John, go ahead.
3: Hello, George. Hello, James. Brief
1: Hi,
3: comment
1: John.
3: And a question, please. My comment has to do with the afterlife and specifically heaven and hell.
1: Yep.
3: The Christians have Jesus as their savior. The Mormons have Joseph Smith. The Buddhists have Buddha, and the list goes on and on.
1: Earlier,
3: James, you mentioned that when you die, you list your good deeds and you list your bad deeds, and whatever outweighs the other is how you spend eternity. And my question is this, James, if that's the case, if it's that simple, why do all these religions have a savior that they repent to and they believe in? Thank you, James. George, thank you for taking my call.
1: You're welcome. Well, it's important to note, John, that every single one of us is a soul. We're souls having human experiences. And humans create these belief systems, these faiths, if you will, religions, whatever you want to call them. But it's really, in one way, I think it's getting away from us being responsible for our own choices. And it's a deity that we blame things for. I think that it matters the most is the love, that we've come to learn about love. And it's the experiences where you use love or you use fear to run your life. And the good things that you've done and the negative things, that, you know, the lessons that you passed about compassion or peace or forgiveness or patience or understanding, or did you not learn that? Or did you choose a different way? And I think the more that we know ourselves and use our what we call intuition or the soul's voice, then we'll make the right choice. And I think at the end of this physical life, it's all about love, and no one owns love. God is love of everything. So, you know, belief systems are human. They're very humanism. It's humanism. God is all everything. We're all one, and love is one, which is O-N-E, omnipresent nurturing energy. And I think that's really what we are all made of. But humans create these belief systems, so it's maybe easier to belong to a community or feel a sense of belonging. So I think it has something to do with that as well.
0: James, how do you handle grief?
1: How do we handle grief? And I've had a lot of it with my family the past couple of years, losing siblings and good friends and, you know, getting up to these ages now where everyone you know is dead. It's interesting. And my friend that's passing soon. I just know, George, that I just know there is no death. You know, there's this, I know there's no death. I've talked to so many hundreds of thousands of spirits, you know, immensely in my mind and also physically. I've been to physical mediums of long days gone by. You know, Leslie Flint was a very famous British medium, and I actually heard voices there, physical voices. Been to Brazil with many incredible physical mediums. So I just know there's no death. Edgar Cayce, the great prophet Edgar Cayce, has come through many times, worked with him. I just have that awareness that there is nothing to fear. The grief part is, you know, I always say it's how you live your life. And I tell people that I know my life has been successful by if I can leave this earth and look back and make it a better place than I found it, then I feel I did a good job. And that's all I could do.
0: Let's go to Walter in Graham, Washington. Hey, Walter, go ahead.
4: Well, hello, thank you. Yeah, James, I've been wanting to ask you this question for a long time.
1: Nice to hear from you, Walter. What's that question?
4: Yeah. Well, the thing is that at Fatima, the children of Fatima, they were basically acting as mediums between Mary and the crowd. Mary was telling them what to say, and they were passing it on.
1: 100%.
4: Do you believe that what they were saying in Fatima was real, I was raised Catholic, but it doesn't have anything to do with that. It's just that
1: I'm right with you, Walter. I do believe, you know, and I was raised Catholic. I went to study to be a priest, and the Lady of Lourdes, Fatima, I knew that, exactly what you're saying, they were mediums, and everybody's a medium to some degree, you know, I'm just more maybe skilled to develop more, but everyone's a medium, which means inspiration in spirit, and they're innocent. Children are some of the greatest mediums because they're so innocent, and they brought through that message, and it was done in the reference of a Catholic religion, because at that space and time, in that place where it was in France, and that was a belief system, so it's easier to come through with that belief system and tell people about someone who they believe in, Mary, if you will. Maybe it was a great, great spirit, someone else, but that had a replicate as a Mary, as a reference, that the people would understand that and then believe in it. So they had to use the references of the Catholicism in order to get that through. But yes, I believe there are mediums very much so.
0: Would I have loved to have been a witness to that event, James?
1: I would have too. I would have loved to have been there for that, sure.
0: When they talked about the sun coming down during Fatima, do you think that might have been a UFO?
1: 100%. 100%. I think UFOs have been around for centuries, and you betcha Yes, without a doubt. You know, when I was developing as a medium and sitting in what's called a development circle every Tuesday night for 7 years, and there were beings that would appear And there were light beings, or I was going to say light beings. There were beings that were giants that were not of this physical world. And they were of other spaces and places. And you know, I think that we beings are part gas, liquid, light. You know, I think we're all many things. And these beings that came were so beyond the physical, you know. I've also communicated with Pleiades beings. When I was in Sedona, they came to me in a really interesting way. I brought people out to do a UFO adventure and nothing happened. And I heard a voice that you need to meditate. So we raised our vibration. And then I was very aware that they were all around us. And the man that was helping said, they're here. And I said, let me go see if I can hear something. And I was this field and I opened up and I heard, and it was a feeling of they're slowing down their frequency to such a level that my human brain can get it, the human mind. And they said, we are from the Pleiades, and we do not understand. You human beings have the energy of love all around you, yet you don't use it. Why is that? And that was it. That's all they said. And that makes sense.
0: Let's go to Alyssa in Portland, Oregon. Alyssa, go for it.
5: Hi, James. Hi, George.
1: Hi Alyssa.
5: I was wanting to know if you, James, might be able to shed some light on some sort of entity or attachment or something that has just been breathing havoc for the last 7 years. I've moved a couple times and
1: okay,
5: it's just
1: sweetheart.
5: Out of control.
1: Were you raised religious in a religious household?
5: No, I went to parochial school, but when I got into middle school, I just went to public school.
1: Okay, so a couple of things, and I'm just going to throw this at you. I think that the human mind can create many, many things, and I do believe that there are a lot of different levels of beings. I don't see, I think you're a good person. I think you're a really loving person. Listen, I don't think that, you know, there are beings there, but I would not give it the energy that you're giving it, because I think you're bigger than that and better than that or more loving than that. Your light is much brighter and my frequency is too bright for that. So I don't think you would attract that to you. And I don't feel there's an attachment to you at all. But I'd be very careful in life. I think we got to be very careful who we hang out with, right? Who we let in mm-hmm. our space. Because they certainly can pollute our spaces. No doubt about it. So sometimes we have to have boundaries, and whether it's family, friends, work associates. We can say, oh, that's not good for me. And you should have people around you that support you. And not negative people, but people that support you. Not ones that bring you down because you're too good for that. So think of the positive, not the negative. And the mind will change. The mind of the human, you know, the more love is the most powerful force there is. And that's all you got to remember.
5: I tried to help them, and they stole my food. I went and bought them groceries, and I think that's when it all started.
1: Who did you buy groceries for?
5: Whoever it was that was stealing from me was stealing my food.
1: Oh, okay. You mean it was a physical person or was it a spiritual person?
5: No.
0: Physical, I guess, James.
1: I don't know. I'm a little confused, but interesting. Okay.
0: Let's go next to Greg, North Hollywood. Hey, Greg, go ahead.
6: Well, hi, guys.
1: Hi, Greg.
6: Without doing something deeply spiritual, I wonder if...
1: Yeah, I used to live in North Hollywood. Where do you live in North Hollywood?
6: Right on a block away from Burbank.
1: Oh, I lived on Clybourne Avenue. Okay.
6: Yeah, so Clybourne's the street that turns into Burbank. So
1: I had a feeling you were near there. Okay.
6: How nice.
0: Intuitive.
6: I wonder if you can sense something coming up for me because I just kind of wonder what's anything good, actually.
1: Okay, why don't you give me your birthday?
6: 11/26/57.
1: So you're a Sag?
6: Yes.
1: I knew I loved you. Yeah, your energy is great. So one of the biggest lessons in this lifetime for you is patience. Right. Patience is a big one for you, right? And it's patience with people around you. So I know that you've kind of burned some bridges in the past, correct? And you need to, it's almost like I'm reassessing or reevaluating my life. And that, is that happening right now?
6: Well, no. Coming up is I have to make decisions in my future work and all that.
1: Right.
6: And,
1: I think you're going to change work. I do think you're going to change. And I have a feeling you're going to go back to taking a class or schoolwork or doing something on the computer for a class or something, kind of a degree or certification. I see that. And I think there's also going to be an opportunity for you to move in a different location as far as physically where you live or where you work. There's a move around that as well.
6: Well, I've been here about 20 years myself.
1: Yeah, but one thing I also want to tell you, though, Greg, I feel like with this time next year, you're going to have a lot of different people around you, whether that's work or friends, but this feels definitely different people around you. And you need to move a little bit. You need to move the body. Your body feels like it's stuck a little bit.
6: With a voice guide coming through to you who's been watching me all this time, because I've been having some good times.
1: There are many people around you. It's a lot of guides around you, but also loved ones around you as well. I think you're pretty intuitive yourself. But one more thing. Do you have a cat, or do you have a cat around you?
6: I'm just single here.
1: You're single here. I know this. It sounds really weird, but there's like, I feel like a cat around you, or that energy around you, like a feline. And that's what I get. So just, I want you to move the body a little bit too, okay?
0: James, keep in touch with us, my friend. We think the world of you.
1: Thank you, George. I will. Thank you so much.
0: James von Prague, he'll be back when his autobiography is complete. Up next, who's behind the secret door number two? We'll find out together.
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9: I'm Christopher Cruz in Washington. President Trump is preparing for his summit with Chinese President Xi Jinping in Beijing this week. CBS's Ed O'Keefe says they'll have a lot to talk about.
10: The economic relationship between the two largest economies in the world, but expect a lot of conversation as well about the war with Iran. China is Iran's biggest oil customer. You'll see talk about manufacturing, AI, and of course things like the future of Taiwan and the fate of Jimmy Lai, that businessman who's been imprisoned in China because he was a leader of the pro-democracy movement.
9: The president told CBS News he wants to suspend the federal gas tax to bring down prices that have soared since the war with Iran began. More on that from CBS News Chief White House Correspondent Nancy Cordes.
11: The move would bring the current average cost of gas down from $4.52 a gallon to $4.34.
12: It's a small percentage, but it's, you know, it's still money.
11: The 18-cent per gallon tax brings in more than $2 billion a month, funding that goes towards highway construction and repairs.
9: Only Congress can suspend the federal gas tax. It has never done so. Officials are downplaying the risk that the Hanta virus could spread easily after 18 people arrived in the U.S., having been evacuated from a cruise ship where three people died of the virus. Here's CBS's Dr. John LaPook.
13: The big thing that people are worried about is, what if it spread across the room, you know, to somebody that we don't realize that it could be spread just like COVID? And it turns out, from what we know about it, you always have to stay humble and say, you know, have humble if things change. But from what we know about it, that this virus doesn't do that. I feel comfortable, not just because I'm being reassured by somebody, but because the underlying science says this is not going to be like COVID.
9: A just-released report from an independent Israeli investigative commission says Hamas and its allies committed, quote, systematic, widespread sexual violence during their October 7, 2023 attack and against hostages they took back to Gaza. The Supreme Court is for now allowing women to obtain the abortion drug mifepristone at pharmacies or through the mail without an in-person visit to the doctor. The justices are considering whether to allow restrictions on the drug. This ruling bars restrictions on the widely used abortion pill from taking effect for the time being. Loyola Law Professor Lori Levinson.
14: At least temporarily, there are enough justices, including conservative justices, who do not want to ban quite yet the sale of mifepristone, an abortion medication, by mail. But the overall ruling on the court is yet to be seen, and we will know more about it by the end of the week.
9: This is CBS News.
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18: 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Heart failure that doesn't improve with common medicines. 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
20: It'll be a long day Tuesday for the Portage City Council, but it could have been longer. The failure of last week's ballot initiative to toss out their new single hauler trash system will mean that the current contract and several other city programs will continue unabated. Now, if it had passed, there would have been several potential legal ramifications and program changes that would have required council attention. Waste Management spent $68,000 campaigning to defeat the challenge to their successful bid for the contract. Best Way spent more than twice that to try to disrupt it. The election results also mean that the city council will be moving ahead with their proposed 2026-27 budget as planned. A work session will be held at 4:15 Tuesday afternoon. That will be followed by a public hearing during their regular meeting, which begins at 6 p.m. at Portage City Hall. Final approval expected to be set for their next meeting in 2 weeks. That's the latest from the WKZO Newsroom. I'm Michael Arning.
21: Warmer Tuesday. Temperatures will top out in the 60s after a frost advisory tonight. Expect mostly cloudy skies and some rounds of rain possible from time to time. The entire day won't be a washout, and chances of rain are higher, especially later in the day. Close to about 6 to 10 p.m., we could see a few thunderstorms, but they're not expected to be severe. Wednesday, chillier, breezy winds out of the northwest with highs in the low 50s before warmer and sunshine again on Thursday. Tracking Southwest Michigan's weather, I'm Storm Teammate Chief Meteorologist Ellen Baca.
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1: Up next in a moment, who's behind the secret door number two? 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

0: And welcome to part two of Who's Behind the Secret Door. We've got four total people. I've guessed the first one. Let's open up the door for number two. Hello there. How are you?
1: I am fine, George. I just got back from Pumapunku.
0: Oh, really? What were you doing there?
1: I was investigating some ancient alien ruins. I was sticking pieces of paper between stones.
0: Have you been on our program often?
1: Oh, yes, George. I've been on many, many, many times. I've frequently even talked about big, giant granite balls that can be found all over the world.
0: I'm going to take a guess. You might have been just on a couple days ago as a guest for our weekend hosts. Are you William Henry?
1: No, George. No, I'm not William Henry. Did you know you can also find these giant granite balls on the beach?
0: Gosh. Have you been in this field for a long time?
1: Oh, yes. I'm one of the most famous conspiracy theorists out there. I was just on the national news on Thursday when the UFO files came out.
0: Interesting. We'll talk about that. Now, that could limit me to a number of people that have been on the show talking about UFOs. I'm going to ask you one more question and take a guess. If not, I shall give up and you can tell us who you may be. Have you always pursued UFOs or other topics as well?
1: Well, George, I actually used to play point guard for the New York Knicks. No, that's a lie. I'm sorry. I made that up. Yes, I have. But I did have a life, a previous life, in the corporate workspace, working for the man, George, working for the military-industrial complex.
0: Gosh. Are you a remote viewer?
1: Oh, no. I don't do anything like that, no.
0: That's not you. I'm giving up. Who are you?
1: It's Mike Barra, George. How you doing?
0: Mike, great job.
1: I'm doing my, that's supposed to be my David Hatcher Childress impersonation, so hopefully it came across.
0: That was one of the stumpers I've ever had. I'm one for one now. Good job.
1: I think I fooled you a couple years ago, too. So
0: You may have. That's right.
1: Hey, how you doing?
0: I'm doing fine, my friend. And I wanted to talk to you anyway about the UFO reports, what you think of them.
1: Well, I mean, it's the best thing about it is it's really exciting is that, you know, I've been working with other researchers and on the moon, you know, for a long, long time. And we've been pointing out these anomalies in the sky over the lunar surface. We see these bright objects. We've seen these flashes. And we've been talking about them since the mid-1990s, really, you know, back in when Coast to Coast was just beginning. And we got complete vindication, I think, on Thursday or Friday, because basically what happened was is the government admitted that we don't know what these are. We don't know what these spots, these objects, these bright lights are on these images, because there absolutely should not be anything in the sky over the lunar surface. It should be pitch black in the lunar photography. And that was really gratifying. And a lot of, you know, there's been a lot of bunk, frankly, trying to say, oh, it's radiation, mm-hmm. you know, damage, it's radiation damage, or it's you know, it's something ridiculous like that, those showed up when they scanned them on the scanning table. It's just complete nonsense. All that stuff was debunked many, many years ago in Dark Mission, my first book. We told you all that story. And so to have that be part of this release was really personally gratifying, because it feels like it validates my work and the work of many other lunar anomaly researchers for the last three or four decades now.
0: Mike, what do you think the criteria was to release these reports?
1: Well, I think the criteria was simply stuff that they didn't know what it was. They couldn't make a determination. And now, you know, some of them, The thing is, George, the internet's wonderful and social media is wonderful because you can very quickly figure things out. There's a lot of bright people out there that can explain some of these. And there's a couple of them I figured out right away. But, you know, you basically you can help the government, because the thing we're finding out, I think when you look at this, based on a lot of them that are explainable, what we're finding out is the government's not that bright and they need our help. So that's where Coast to Coast AM comes in and George Norrie comes in, because, you know, you're going to have people on here. You need to continue to have people on here that will give the government investigators an idea where to look, how to look, and what to look for.
0: Are there any more reports that they haven't released yet, or did they give us the batch?
1: No, there's apparently many, many more. There's going to be multiple releases, it sounds like, over the course of time. And it really does seem to me that we're going to get this kind of on a week by week basis.
0: And how are you following up on these reports? What are you doing?
1: Well, I mean, I continue to look at some of the image analysis. I've had some debates online, but it's silly because so few people actually appreciate the history, the legacy that this show, for instance, has put out there. I mean, there's all this history of these Apollo photos that were there, and other photos that have been around, and other videos that have been around for a while. There's explanations of what is and is not true. So, you know, it really does a lot of validation of the history of this show and all of the great guests you've had on and all the people that have talked about all these different, you know, images and videos and things over the years. And there was, frankly, some new stuff that's kind of interesting and intriguing and needs to be investigated.
0: We're talking with author Mike.

0: You sounded a little like William Henry does.
1: Okay, well, you know, I don't know if William would appreciate that, but he's a good guy with a good sense of humor, so I'm not too concerned about it. But I appreciate the opportunity to come on and entertain you for a while, George.
0: I thought for a moment I had Gomer Pyle on the show. I wasn't sure.
1: Well, that wasn't the sound and the accent I was going for, but we got there nonetheless, right?
0: So what are you working on these days, Michael?
1: Well, I'm working on, I do a regular podcast, and right now I'm working on responding to the release of these UFO alien files. And I think, you know, I think they're saying basically that they're going to ramp up the weirdness as these batches of files come out. I think we may have another batch either next weekend or the weekend after, certainly not longer than a couple weeks from now. So I'm trying to just ramp up the analysis and look at the things that I feel like I can explain, and then focus on more on the stuff that I can't and that other people can't. And so it's basically trying to steer the debate like a ship, you know, underneath a bridge in a very careful way so that we get to the truth, because ultimately that's all I really care about is the truth, George. I don't care about agendas or clicks or anything else. I just care about getting to the truth. And this is a huge step forward to getting to the truth, because for the first time, we have the U.S. government admitting that there's something to this, really admitting there's something to this. And that's a big step for all of us.
0: Do any of the reports show us anything conclusive?
1: Well, I think the lunar stuff does, but that's, you know, one of my pet projects here for the last 25 or 30 years. Yeah, I think it absolutely does. Some of the other videos, they're unusual. There's one that's very famous now. They call it the Chandelier UFO, which looks to me like it's probably a camera artifact, and combined with some other like the locking reticle on the HUD. So there's a lot of stuff like that that is, at least we're determining what some of these things are. And people are complaining, you know, they're complaining, oh, this is nothing new. This is stuff we've already seen before. Well, most of it, but not all of it. And what's happening then is really important, is that some of these examples now are getting in front of the public for the first time, because, you know, I haven't had that many opportunities on national platforms to talk about alien structures, extraterrestrial structures on the moon. And so now we have that opportunity. So it opens up the dialogue and the exchange of ideas, and it gives us a seat at the table that we haven't had before. And it's maybe time for some of the other people, the Bill Nye the Science Guy and Neil deGrasse Tyson, maybe it's time for them to sit down and be quiet a little while and let the people who were right about this stuff all along have the floor and explain things to people what we think is going on.
0: Neil deGrasse Tyson is one of our guests Thursday, by the way.
1: Oh, any, good. Grab.
0: Any tips? He's written a book, basically said, take me to your leader, about what happens if extraterrestrial life shows up. So maybe he's changed his tone, huh?
1: Yeah, well, I don't know. We'll see. It could be. Certainly Carl Sagan went back and forth. You know, he was a big, big believer early. And then his mentor, Donald Menzel, who was an astronomer at Harvard, passed away. And I think Sagan took his place on Majestic 12, MJ-12. And all of a sudden, Carl wasn't that open to the idea of UFOs and aliens and extraterrestrial life yet anymore. So, you know, we'll see. People certainly can shift in their perspectives, because they're going to have to, because I think that the days of the debunkers acting like they can explain everything are just about over. And it's going to be a rough 6 months for them, I think.
0: Do you think this release of documents and information will spearhead other countries to do the same?
1: Oh, absolutely, because the United States leads the world, regardless of what you think of us and some of the stuff our CIA has gotten into and some of the issues we've had around the world over the last 50, 60, 70 years. We lead the world, and when we lead, others follow. And so I do expect to hear interesting stuff out of Brazil, interesting stuff out of Russia, very interesting stuff out of China. China is the great untapped resource here, George, because we just don't know what kind of cases they've investigated. And one thing we do know about communist governments is that they keep really

0: really meticulous record. So there's a whole treasure trove of new information and new cases out there that we're going to get our hands on because our own administration has chosen to do this and not treat it as a joke, to take it seriously.
1: Is this release because of Donald Trump, or was it going to happen anyway?
0: I believe President Trump has wanted to get this out for quite some time. He's the one who signed the executive orders. He's the one who's going to ultimately take the beating for it if it turns out to be a big nothing burger. So, yeah, I think you have to give him credit for it as well, for having the courage to come out and do this. Because, George, we've talked about it on this show, you and me, numerous times. When you introduce you're basically throwing a rock, you know, or a spanner into the works, or you're sabotaging the mechanism when you introduce something like this into the body politic, because you're inherently destabilizing the system. That is exactly what's taking place right now. And I think it's an indication that this administration is trying to take down the system at all kinds of levels, economically and politically and constitutionally, and now extraterrestrially. Is that a word? If it isn't, I just made it up.
1: You just created
0: extraterrestrially.
1: It.
0: So yeah, I think he deserves a lot of credit for this.
1: Do you remember the Condon report, which came out after Project Blue Book?
0: Sure. Sure. Absolutely.
1: Is this going to be something like that?
0: No. I think we're way past that now, because I think we've reached critical mass. You know, enough people now know, understand, and believe that aliens exist and that they're visiting here and they've been here for a long time. There's enough people that believe that we're never going back to that. Oh, no, it's, you don't believe any of it. It's all nonsense. We're not going back to that. And that's going to be really hard for some people to deal with personally.
1: In the batch that has just been released, what do you think is the most comprehensive angle to all of this in terms of what you could say without any definity?
0: Well, the thing we can say is that there is stuff that our own government doesn't understand, and we should not elevate them too high and make them the Lord Almighty masters. I mean, I remember having conversations with some of my my coworkers, and you know, we would say to each other, "Oh my gosh, what if they don't know? What if we're the only ones who see what's on these pictures?" Right? It's scary, but we need to embrace that and move forward into it. I think the comprehensive thing here, the big thing to take away from this, is that we, you know, are not we're not in Kansas anymore, George. We're moving on. And you and I are lucky enough to live in the time when we're right at the beginning of that. And I think that's super, super exciting.
1: By saying things, though, like we don't know what they are, is that a governmental cop-out?
0: In a sense, yeah. Because what if they do know what they are? Then they can't be held responsible for lying to us for 60, 70, or 80 years. So what they're doing, I think, in a way, is they're handing this off to the public for us to go figure out what this is. And when we make the right guess, just like you needed to do tonight, when you make the right guess, they're going to go, oh, yeah, that's it. That's got to be it. Oh, guess what? We found more supporting evidence of that. So I think that's the game that's going on, is they're trying to absolve themselves from the responsibility for the cover-up that we all know has gone on for so long by just putting information out there. Oh, look at that. We never saw that. We never saw that face on Mars. We never saw those pyramids on Mars. Wow, that's amazing. Look at what the really smart members of the general public found. And I think that's the game ultimately, yeah.
1: In terms of the information that was released, how far back do they go?
0: Oh, some of them go back into the, you know, certainly the 60s, the 50s. Wow. I believe there was a case or two from the 40s. But, you know, George, we haven't gotten the Holy Grail yet. We haven't gotten the really big stuff. I mean, I love the moon stuff, and I can argue that for the next 5 years and win those arguments. But we haven't gotten into Roswell. We haven't gotten into Cape Girardeau. We haven't gotten into the Italian crash of 1935. There's these big cases. How about the Phoenix Lights? What do we know about the Phoenix Lights? Mm-hmm. Let's find that out. There's all these cases that are big and important that haven't been part of this yet. And it's going to tell us a lot about not only those cases and the relative strength of them in terms of them being iconic cases, or whether or not the investigators who've done the investigations, whether the government's even competent at investigating UFOs. We know they've been doing it. We just don't know if they're any good at it. And that's what we're going to find out over the next, I would say, 6 months at least, and the next couple of years for sure.
1: But at no point have they admitted we have alien bodies.
0: Not yet, but, you know, maybe it's just a matter of time, right? I you know, this is really interesting, George, because, you know, I was really inspired to write my book about President Kennedy because of the Trump release in 2017,
1: right,
0: which had new documents in it. And I'm like, oh, this connects this dot over here and that connects that dot over there. And so that's what they're giving us. They're giving us the ability to connect the dots that we could not connect before. And if they allow us to do that, we are, you know, we are going to get to the truth eventually, which is what, at least for me, what this has always been about.
1: When's your next book coming out, Michael?
0: I don't know. I'm thinking about writing one. I was going to call it The Three Coups, which is about President Kennedy, President Nixon, and President Trump, and how all of them, and maybe throw Reagan in there, so maybe it'll be the four coups, although they were not able to remove President Reagan, but it's about how they involved themselves with aliens, and they were either, they tried to take them out one way or another, and that's what we're going to talk about is...
1: We're going to come back and take calls with guest number two, Mike Bearer, in just a moment. The phone lines are open. Back in a moment on Coast to Coast AM.
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5: Student leaders took center stage at the most recent meeting of the Kalamazoo Public Schools Board to update trustees on what they've been up to this year. The Youth Advisory Council at Lloyd Norris High School had a mission to promote their new school-based student health facility, which provides free access to medical and mental health professionals for students area-wide. Michael Harrison and Gertrude Herman Wilmarth say they promoted its access to the students locally. They traveled to Lansing as well to lobby for money for the creation of additional clinics around the state.
6: $7 million to plant 21 more student-based health centers.
7: So many students face barriers to receiving adequate health care.
5: Kalamazoo County Administrator Kevin Catlin says their Health and Community Services Department mentored and worked with the students.
8: You would have been wildly impressed with the poise, confidence, and eloquence of these students. They represented Lloyd Norris exceptionally well.
5: That's the latest from the WKZO Newsroom. I'm Mike Alarney.
9: CBS News Brief. President Trump is scheduled to meet with Chinese President Xi Jinping in Beirut this week. Here's CBS's Stacey Lin.
10: The leaders are expected to discuss trade.
11: We're doing a lot of business, but it's smart business.
10: Artificial intelligence, export controls, the war with Iran, and U.S. arms sales to Taiwan.
9: The president says he wants Congress to suspend the 18 cents a gallon federal gas tax.
11: Until it's appropriate, yeah. It's a small percentage, but it's still money.
9: 18 Americans evacuated from a cruise ship hit with an outbreak of hantavirus are being monitored, most of them at a medical center in Nebraska. CBS's Ian Lee is in Omaha.
12: The Hondius was carrying roughly 150 people from 23 countries with at least 11 possible cases. Seven Americans flew home earlier and are being monitored locally.
9: Three people on the ship died. CBS News Brief. I'm Christopher Cruz.

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1: And we'll be back in a moment with Mike Bearer and take phone calls with him. Secret guest number two. I missed him. I'm one for one so far. Next hour, the third guest pops up for us. We'll see how we do as well. Have you signed up yet to become a Coast Insider? 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

0: And welcome back. Mike Barrow with us. George Norrie back with you. Mike, was there anything in the reports that were released that shocked you?
1: George, I can't honestly say anything really shocked me because I've been, I've been kind of waiting for this my whole life. So
0: right.
1: It's not, I can't say anything shocked me. It would have shocked me if there was footage of an interview with an alien, interview with a vampire, interview with an alien kind of a thing. That would have shocked me that they went that far. I always felt like this was going to be a steady progression of releases because of the fact that, if you look at the Brookings report, again, we wrote about this in Dark Mission and I wrote about it in some of my other books on the moon. They always said, we're going to do this little by little. So it's been a massive, 50, 60 year wait to get to the point where they really released anything at all. And now they're just going to release a little bit at a time, like, time release aspirin. So it just slowly filters out over the next weeks, months, and even years. So nothing surprised me. No, nothing really surprised me or shocked me, but I believe those are coming. I believe that stuff is coming.
0: Let's go to the calls. First time caller Ed is with us in St. Louis. Hi, Ed.
2: First time after a quadruple bypass, my dear friend, my dear, dear friend from years ago. Two things. We should be open-minded to all of these things that are happening. They are not in conflict. And to become so, this can happen, that can happen, I don't believe that. That's just wasted energy, Jars. It's wasted energy. Anything can happen at this point.
0: Well, that's a good point. Mike, would you agree with that?
1: Yeah, that's absolutely true. And that's the cool. We've reached like an inflection point, right? Where we can now, as Ed says, we can go any direction we want. We can go way down to crazy town. We can go a little bit at a time. We can ride it like a wave. Or we can turn around and go back. We have our options at this point. But the reality is we've kind of, this is Caesar crossing the Rubicon. The U.S. government has now said we're in the UFO business. And what that means is we're going to get more and more information from these people. And I think it's going to only get more and more interesting as time goes on.
0: As there are current things that happen, Michael, things that, let's say, happen today, will they release it today?
1: Wow. Will we get to a straight real-time thing? Yeah, George, you know what? That's interesting that you brought that up because remember the Las Vegas alien incident here a couple, 3 years
0: right.
1: ago? Right. And I think we are going to get into almost real-time reporting. There was a weird incident in Miami where people said they saw all these bizarre 10-foot-tall aliens and you had about 150 police cars there. They said, oh, no, that was just some kids with firecrackers. Yeah, sure it was. I think that's something I hadn't thought about. And yeah, well, I think we will get into some real-time reporting pretty soon because as the door opens up, I think it's more and more likely that our friends from high places, low places, and in the inner earth, there you go, Brooks. Brooks Agnew. I think we're gonna start getting some real time stuff happening, and won't that be exciting? It'll be terrifying and exciting at the same time.
0: Next up, Cherie is with us in the state of Washington. Welcome. Hi, Cherie. Hello. Well, I guess she's not with us.
1: Okay.
0: Let's go to Mark in the state of Ohio. Hey Mark, go ahead.
3: Hey, George, me again, your old Navy colleague.
0: Yes, sir.
3: Yeah. It may have been brought up on your show years ago, but I think one of the reasons JFK was assassinated because of what he was going to divulge about UFOs. And then also, I think that the break-in at the Watergate Hotel was a setup to ruin Nixon. I heard on another radio show that it seemingly was very easy for them to get into that safe. What do you think about that, Mike?
0: Well, Mike's book that he wrote back in 2018 was Ancient Aliens and JFK, Michael.
1: Yeah, I agree. I don't know that it was so much about aliens as it was, well, the going to the moon, and there is ancient extraterrestrial alien technology on the moon, which JFK had agreed to go with the Russians together. We were going to go together, the Soviet Union and the United States, and we're going to share what we find. And the guys on the inside, the intelligence guys, MJ-12, call them whatever you will, they know that that technology is there. And now we're going to share it with the commies who just, you know, pointed nuclear missiles at us a year ago. They weren't buying that. And I think that, yeah, Mark, that was a compelling reason why they had to eliminate President Kennedy when they did. And then you rotate, you know, you spin off to President Nixon, who was the most popular president in American history. He won in the biggest landslide in American history, and massive amounts. I think he won the popular vote by 17 million votes or something crazy like that. And then suddenly a couple of years later, he's gone because of what was basically a CIA coup against him. And what was the reason for that? Well, what did he do in between there, George? His friend, Jackie Gleason, the
0: took
1: famous
0: entertainer.
1: Took him
0: down to Homestead Air Force Base in Florida.
1: Asked him about aliens, and Nixon, according to Mrs. Gleason, Nixon came and took him and showed him the bodies. And they said, now this guy has to go. Only this time, I think they figured they couldn't get away with an actual physical assassination. They had to do a political assassination, and that became the model. So that's exactly what happened.
0: Tracette is with us in the state of Nebraska. Hello, Tracette.
4: Hello, how are you?
0: Great.
4: My question is, what are your thoughts about Rh negative blood type and alien connection, and maybe specifically O negative, the universal donor, but mainly Rh negative?
0: That's come up a lot, Mike. Go ahead.
1: The thing is, George, I don't know that much in the details about it, except that the Rh negative basically means those of us who are Rh negative did not come from monkeys. And that is a problem for the theory of evolution. So where did this DNA come from? And, you know, personally, I'm Rh negative, as is my twin brother. We're both Rh negative. And that was a concern when we were, you know, when my mom was pregnant with us. And so it is a big deal. And I think, honestly, yeah, there is a connection to alien DNA and Rh negative blood. And it's almost as if they had to design a specific type of human, a specific blood type that, like you said, would be universal, that would be the base upon which everything else could be built as they came out with newer genetic models, you know, this year's model. And I really think that's probably really accurate and correct. It's a really fascinating question that we don't have the answers to yet.
0: Next up, Tim is in Alberta, Canada. Hello, Tim.
5: Hey, hello, gentlemen. 51st state here. Mike, I'm going to read your book for sure. If we go back, dial back about 34 years, you mentioned underground. The underground military bases, mm-hmm. believe it or not, it actually started with me and a discovery made when I was in Goose Bay, Labrador. I told the story to George about 30 years ago. It happened 34 years ago on Coast to Coast. It's a very old story. But if you cast into the internet and look for Timothy Cold Lake, Alberta, you'll see old cache versions of that of that actual interview.
1: Wow.
5: But what I wanted to mention is about the disclosure of what President Trump has dropped. And Cornelius, if you're sitting in your well-worn lazy boy chair at attention with your heels together and brightly spit-shined shoes, you're probably up here in Cold Lake. Exercise, it was Maple Flag, be 30 years ago, it'd be 1996 if you're the Cornelius White, and you listen to Art Bell in my police car. I introduced you to it if you're the same Cornelius. Anyway, Barron Trump, I know you're listening. I have some very good information, and all you have to do is talk to your awesome dad, because you do have a great dad, and tell him to release all of the Roswell files. It's probably the biggest investigated file the Air Force has, and it's got doctors, it's got nurses, it's got coroners, it's got the radio, local radio station operator in there, and his conversations with Mac Brazo as well, interviews with Mac. It's just full of stuff. And if they just simply released all of those, it would be all over. It wouldn't be any more explaining except for the current investigation of what's going on, I think.
0: Well, I would agree with that. Mike, you would too.
1: Yeah, I mean, there was a part of me that didn't want, you know, time release aspirin. I just wanted a blitzkrieg. Can we just drop 10,000 files and videos and things in there and go through them all? But maybe that would be too overwhelming. I mean, they're going to give us a week or two now to debate what's in these files. Not that much, but it is enough to get the ball rolling. So there's a part of me that just wanted everything out. And yeah, you know, you want to have transparency. You want to be the transparency president. Then release literally everything on Roswell, because there's stuff, a lot of stuff's out there. We've had those reports. We're not sure that they are absolutely complete. And, you know, AJ on the Y-Files did a great Roswell episode. I helped him write that. And you know, there's timelines. And, George, you know, you look at the timelines of Roswell and something extraordinary happened that day. Really extraordinary.
0: No,
1: and we need to get to the bottom of it after all this time.
0: Tim, how long were you a police officer?
5: Yeah, military police when all that transpired.
0: I've got Cornelius on the line, Tom tells me. Let's let you chat with him. Go ahead, Corny.
6: Hey there, George. And congratulations, George, on all your awards and everything. And Tim, no, I was not up in Canada, but that was another Cornelius, so it wasn't me.
5: Okay. Well, thanks clearing that up. That only took 30 years, Cornelius. But good talking to you anyways.
0: All right. Thanks, Tim. Go ahead, Corny.
6: Okay, George. Mike, you and me have biblical names. I see UFOs all over the Bible and stuff. So I wondered if you looked at that. And also, George, with Steven Spielberg, they've been showing his commercials for Disclosure. And Harvey from TMZ loves you, George Norway, and George Knapp. I wish you'd get him on and talk about UFOs. And Mike, I actually saw something, and George knows this. I was working for the federal government at Oakdale. I saw a cloaked UFO shine a beam of light and pick up a cow. So I think they're evil or demonic as far as I'm concerned. I don't think they mean us any good. And I think the government knows a little bit more. And I love Dark Skies. Art Bell had the guy that did Dark Skies, and they ended that program real quick.
1: Yeah, you know, here's the thing. I think, George, it's really important for everybody to remember. At least I think it's really the most important thing is we do not know why they are here. And it's unlikely, even if we ask them, they're going to tell us the truth.
0: Right.
1: So
0: we don't know where they're coming from.
1: Where they're coming from, why they're here, what their agenda is. But I guarantee you it's an agenda for them. It's not in our best interest. It's in their best interest. And it's also important to appreciate that they're not more powerful than we are. We're the powerful ones. You know why? Because they're here on our planet trying to take from us, and they're not here for the oil, and they're not here for the water, and they're not here for the air. They're here for us, and there is something about us that they need to survive. And if we're going to cooperate with them and work with them, we need to extract a very high price in return for what it is they need from us. And we need to keep those two points really focused. They're here for their own reasons. Don't believe any Space Brothers crap, because I don't think that's true. We have to look out for ourselves. We have to look out for the human race, and we have to understand that we're more powerful and more important than them. Otherwise, they wouldn't even be here.
0: What if it's just curiosity?
1: Nah. No, but look, George, if you look, you know, you've done a ton of abductions guests on here. You've done, you know, Whitley and everybody else. There's something more to it than that. There's something more. There's something that they need. And there's
0: David Jacobs says it's very nefarious.
1: Exactly. And there's a lot of people I've spoken to that have had the experiences that say that there is a certain desperation in them. When they feel a desperation on the part of the alien, and that means they're in trouble. I think that means they're in trouble. So we just have to be very cautious about dealing with these guys.
0: All right, my friend, keep in touch with us. Mike Barra, Secret Door guest number two, up next, number three. Let's see how I do. I'm one for one.
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1: There's a place where I go. I bet you've heard of it. Kalamazoo County Schools. I never have to worry who will meet me at the door. When I'm inside, I feel cared for, included, and heard. Oh, and my friends go here too.
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1: 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Because this place tells me I can. Kalamazoo County Schools. Doesn't everyone deserve a place like this?
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5: I'm Christopher Cruz in Washington. President Trump tells CBS News he wants the federal gas tax to be suspended. He spoke with CBS's Nancy Cordes.
6: I think it's a great idea, Trump told me in a phone interview. We're going to take off the gas tax for a period of time, and when gas goes down, we'll let it phase back in. Within minutes, Republicans in the House and Senate announced plans to introduce legislation to suspend the gas tax. Democrats noted they did that months ago.
5: Congress has to approve a suspension of the 18-cent a gallon tax, something it has never done. Mr. Trump will meet with Chinese President Xi Jinping in Beijing later this week, but he won't be alone, says CBS's Ed O'Keefe.
7: It is common for a world leader to travel with the executives of companies based in his or her country to another key trading partner. We've seen already in the last year, the Germans, the Brits, the French do this when they visited China. Now the United States doing it as well with the invited leadership of companies like Apple, Cargill, Goldman Sachs, MasterCard, Visa, Tesla. We'll see ultimately if all of those CEOs show up.
5: 18 Americans evacuated from a cruise ship hit with an outbreak of hantavirus are being watched for signs of infection, most of them at a medical center in Nebraska. CBS's Ian Lee reports from Omaha.
8: What we heard from officials today is that this virus is something that they know, but they don't really have many treatments for it. So it is important for these people, even if they don't have any symptoms or they don't show any signs of the virus right now, that they are here so that they can be monitored closely.
5: Three people on the ship died. A deadly accident on a runway at Denver International Airport is raising concerns about security procedures there. A Frontier Airlines plane struck a trespasser who scaled an airport fence. More from CBS's Chris Van Cleve.
9: This breach highlights the challenge of fully securing the vast airport with 36 miles of fencing. It's a landmass bigger than San Francisco. The airport says it uses continuous patrols, fencing, and cameras, among other security tools.
5: The Supreme Court is allowing Alabama to drop a court-imposed congressional district map ahead of the midterm elections. Here's CBS News legal analyst Thane Rosenbaum.
10: Given the Supreme Court's recent decision involving a congressional map from Louisiana with only one black majority voting district, it was inevitable that this case out of Alabama, which also involved a redistricting that resulted in a single black majority district, would end up validating the Republican legislature's map without regard to its impact on minority voting power.
5: This is CBS News.
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12: A Grand Rapids man is in the Kent County Jail for allegedly firing a gun inside the Meyer Distribution Center in Walker. Happened just before 8:30 Saturday morning. Police say there is no threat to the public. The 33-year-old suspect was arrested with no incidents. Police have not said if anybody was injured. The Kalamazoo County Sheriff's Office says a 49-year-old woman is in critical condition after she was hit by a motorcycle just before 12:30 Friday afternoon in Charleston Township. She was on a bicycle on East Michigan Avenue near South 46th Street when the crash happened. She was rushed to Bronson Methodist Hospital for treatment. Deputies have not yet released any information on the motorcyclist that was involved. And the Tulip Time Festival in Holland has come to an end for 2026. Volunteers picked tulip blooms to take home at the end of the event Sunday at 5 p.m. In the WKZO Newsroom, I'm Mike Alarney.
13: Warmer Tuesday. Temperatures will top out in the 60s after a frost advisory tonight. Expect mostly cloudy skies and some rounds of rain possible from time to time. The entire day won't be a washout, and chances of rain are higher, especially later in the day. Close to about 6 to 10 p.m., we could see a few thunderstorms, but they're not expected to be severe. Wednesday, chillier, breezy winds out of the northwest with highs in the low 50s before warmer and sunshine again on Thursday. Tracking Southwest Michigan's weather, I'm Storm Teammate Chief Meteorologist Ellen Baca.
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1: Up next, who's behind door number three? We'll try it out. I'm one win, one loss so far. We'll see how we do it. One for two. I said earlier, one for one, one for two. Let's see what happens when we come back. 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

0: And welcome back to Who's Behind the Secret Door. Let's open up door number three. And in they come. Hello there.
1: Hello, George. How you been?
0: Oh, my God. I'm fine. How are you?
1: I'm good.
0: You sound like you're in a bubble.
1: No, no. I've just been sitting here waiting for the show. I'm always a big fan and I love to be a guest.
0: Are you a man or a woman?
1: I'm a man.
0: You're a man?
1: Yes.
0: Oh, all right. Well, you sounded like you could be a lady. How old are you?
1: I don't like to talk about that.
0: Have you been on the program a number of times? All my Secret Door people have been on the show, but
1: yes,
0: have you been on a lot?
1: I have been on your show quite a few times, but just my throat's acting up.
0: Your throat's acting up?
1: Yeah, a little bit.
0: Are you sick?
1: No, I just had a little hoarse voice. It's coming back.
0: Is this your real voice, or are you distorting it on me?
1: It's the secret door.
0: Well, what is your expertise, secret person?
1: I have a love of the vibration.
0: Come again?
1: I love vibration.
0: Now, Tom's telling me in my ear that you're a woman.
1: Well, that's hurtful.
0: Well, I hope you're telling me the truth here, because I'm going to make a guess pretty soon, but I'm not ready yet. Your expertise, again, is vibrations? Tell me
1: more. Well, I suppose I am a woman.
0: Wait a minute. Now you're saying you are a woman?
1: Yes. I just don't like to judge.
0: Oh, okay. Well, you're very intriguing, but you're making it difficult for me to make a proper guess who you might be. Do you deal with the spirit world?
1: Yes, I deal with all kinds of vibration.
0: Would you be considered a medium?
1: No.
0: Would you be psychic?
1: Yes, I'm very in tune.
0: All right, so you're a psychic. We've had many psychics. Are you someone who has given our listeners a lot of advice?
1: Yes, I have.
0: Have you given me advice?
1: Yes, I have.
0: Do you deal with birthdays?
1: Yes, that's one of my tools.
0: Do you write books or are you on TV? What do you do?
1: Both.
0: You do. You couldn't be. No, you wouldn't be that person. Do you study tarot cards?
1: No, I do not.
0: Do you study birth dates?
1: Yes, I study birth dates.
0: You do. Count to 10 for me.
1: 1, 2, 3, 4, 5, 6, 7, 8, 9, 10.
0: I'm going to guess, and I think I'm wrong, but this could be the greatest voice distortion I've ever heard. Are you Glynis McCants?
2: Yes, I am, George.
0: Gosh, great job.
2: I do that voice when I want to mess with people like my sister Vanessa, and she never knows it's me. So I figured, why not?
0: The only reason I got it was when Tom said, the person is not telling you the truth. It's a woman.
2: Well, that's why I thought it'd be funny to say I was a man, just to trip you up.
0: Well, that would have tripped me up because you sounded like you could have been a guy. Well, welcome.
2: Yes.
0: How have you been?
2: Well, that was a lot of fun with you, I'll tell you. And I've been good. I mean, this is There's just no getting around. This has been quite the year, hasn't it? My goodness.
0: It's not only has it been quite the year, it's a fast year. Doesn't it seem to be going by rapidly quick for you?
2: Yes. There's no question. And also just this month of May, which is five energy, that has always been an energy where I say, look, it moves really fast. You got to write things down to make, you know, make sure you accomplish it or you're just not going to get it done. And I have felt the speed. I just can't believe we're in May already. This is nuts, really.
0: Two more weeks. We're going into June. It's almost my birthday.
2: Which is fun. Do you have any good plans for you?
0: I'm going to be back in L.A., so I won't be with the kids here in St. Louis, but I'll be doing my thing. My mother turns 97 the end of May.
2: Your mother is such an inspiration, truly. Is she still driving?
0: She's still driving.
2: Wow. That's fantastic.
0: Stay off the streets, folks.
2: Yeah. Stay off the street when she's driving?
0: Absolutely.
2: Yeah. Yes.
0: So what does the month of June look like for us?
2: Well, you know, I'm going to tell your audience just to pay attention even to this month because a lot's coming up and they should just write down some dates. I'm suggesting we pay attention to May 14th, May 23rd, May 17th, and May 26th. Those dates, I envision things happening. And why I say that? Because the extra days of five, the whole day breaks down to a two. And whenever the five, two come together, there is drama. Things happen where you're like, wow. So that I see that on the world stage, but also in your personal life. I tell people on those dates, do not take it personally. You know, if you're in a partnership, you got a husband or wife, whatever, and they've got attitude, don't join in. It's not worth the fight. And if you're driving, really proceed with caution because people are not paying attention.

0: you don't have the ability to say, hey, what's your date of birth, or, you know, break down their numbers. But the fact is, every one of us can learn someone's first name, and it's the vowel in the first name that tells us stuff about them. So example, like I'll just go to E, it's just the vowel, but we'll start with you because E is five. What does that tell me? Not knowing you at all, I would say that E tells me you like adventure, you can get bored easily, and when it's like never a dull moment, that's you at your best. And if you feel like you don't know what's going on, you tend to want to know, like you'll do the research. Now, remember, this isn't just you. Like example, a woman named Elaine, a lady named Peggy, that E, if it's the first vowel, this is going to apply to them too.
1: How did you determine these things?
0: Well, what I determined, again, wonderful numerology, Pythagoras is the famous mathematician. So I definitely follow his work. And the belief is that that vowel in the first name tells you something about the person. So I'm going to keep it simple, and people, again, can write this down or listen to your show again, which is always smart. The vowel A, that gives us a one. What one always points to ambitious and driven. So think of the names Amy, Janice, Jack. Do you know someone with an A as their first vowel, George, that's in your life?
1: Probably, yeah. I just have to quickly think, but I do.
0: How about give me one of your kids' names and let's see where it applies to them.
1: Wendy. Well, there's the E.
0: There's that E. So see, no dull moments for Wendy. And Wendy wants to dig for the truth. Get to the bottom of it. And so let's go with the I. And I is nine. So the first thing I do when I meet someone like Nick, Nicole, Christine, I want to know about their past. Like if they have unresolved issues from maybe their family, they hang on to that. And you just want to make a note of it. But also they care deeply about what goes on in the world. So if you hire someone with that kind of name, they're going to step up. You just have to give them the assignment, tell them exactly what you need, and they will deliver. And then let's say it's the O. Don, Johnny, Bob. Well, these people want to be in charge, George. That's the number six. They don't want you telling them what to do, so it's better that they run it. Like if they manage a company or own a company, that's the O. And then if they're parents, they pride themselves on doing a good job. But guess what? If they have pets and don't have kids, their pets are their children. So what example do we have right there for you? Tom. Tom has the O, the six. And when he had his wonderful dog, that was his baby. That was his child. That's very common. And then we have the U. So that's a three. Julie, Jude, Ruth. It's about sense of humor. These people are communicators. They also tend to want to give you advice. And then finally, George, if you meet someone with a Y, as like they don't have a vowel next to it, like me, Glynis, G-L-Y-N, that Y is considered a vowel in that instance, and it's a seven. So you know I'm a communicator, but you just heard me play the old man, right? So that was a disguise. Sevens know how to do that. They can go under the radar if they need to. So think of the name Glynn. If you meet a guy named Glynn, Winona, Gwyneth, those are examples.
1: Your hidden voice was the best I've heard ever.
0: Well, you should. You know what I do to my sister? I'll go like this. Hey, Vanessa, I'd like to order some numerology kits. I heard Glynn is on Coast to Coast. And she's like, what? Who is this?
1: We're going to take calls with Glynis McCants at the half hour. And if you want a quick reading, she needs your birth month, day, and year. Just give that to Tom and ask a question, and she'll do her thing. You've got events coming up these days?
0: Yes. You know, one of the ones that I like to do is prosperity. When it comes to affirmations, which, you know, I'm very big about that. But these have been incredibly successful. We're doing an online workshop. It's on a Saturday, May 30th. They can find out about it at the website. But this is about getting your head in alignment with prosperity, because people are freaking out right now, George. Gas prices, food prices.
1: Oh, my God.
0: It's overwhelming, isn't it? It is overwhelming. I mean, I just told Tom that we were in line for shopping, and this guy, when he rung it up, he said, no, I'm not paying that. So I literally returned some stuff because it was overwhelming.

0: overpriced. It wasn't worth it. But when you do prosperity affirmations, which each week they get a brand new one and I work with them on it, wow, it can turn it around for you, open some doors that were not open before.
1: How does the country look overall, Glynis, considering everything that's going on right now?
0: Well, this is what I want everyone to consider. 2026 is the number one. One is the beginning. Like we always go through these 9-year cycles. So if one is the beginning, nine is the end, that means right now, independence, people are saying, where do we stand? What do we believe? What can we do about it? That's what you're picking up, George. There's a real competitiveness. Well, the problem when you're competitive, you've got to find ways to compromise. That's where we're headed. When we go next year into the year of two, that's when you have no choice. You're like, look, we're in this together. Let's work on it. And then the following becomes a three. So I see it getting lighter, like as we continue, but this is a tough time right now. And that's why. So what do I suggest to people? Work on yourself. You know, look in the mirror. What can you do about your health? Like, I like the stuff you promote because it, to me, it sounds pretty homeopathic remedy. Is that correct?
1: Yes.
0: Yeah, I believe in that more than anything else. I just think people have to focus, get back to their body. How do I feel better? Because when they get overwhelmed mentally, it can get them sick. So I'd be focused on health and then sitting down and deciding, what do you really want to do with your life? Like, where do you want to put your focus? Don't be overwhelmed by everything, all the chatter. Close it out and focus on what you can do with your family, with your life so that you can be happy.
1: How many people out there, Glynis, are not happy?
0: Oh, well, this is what I suggest, and this must happen to you too. When you go online, George, do you get headlines put in your face? Like the minute you get there, or have you found a way to block that?
1: They find me.
0: They find you. Exactly. So they find me too. And I believe that's the rabbit hole, right? They want to put you in a rabbit hole. They figure you're interested, but it can get dark. So people have a lot of anxiety right now. People have fear. And you know, I'm a counselor. Numerology is my tool, but I literally help them calm it all down because you can't control everything that happens in your life. But you have power in your personal life. You know, you can get back to you. But no, there's a lot of angst. I would say it's come to a boil, right? People are freaking out. They're afraid. Where are we headed? But I maintain, I stay optimistic. I believe it gets better.
1: It's got to get better, Glynis.
0: Well, yeah, right? But I'm saying, but here's what's kind of good when you said, this year's moving so fast. In a way, that's a blessing, right? Because yes, it's overwhelming. There's a lot happening, but if we can get through it and we get to 2027, which is two energy, man, George, if you said, what's your favorite number when it comes to people? I'd say it's the number two because it means the two cares whether it wants to or not. You see what I'm saying? If one's out for number one, but the two says we got to join forces. You know that's going to be better for us.
1: You know what's amazing? In a couple months, in a couple years, 2.5 years, it's going to be 2030. Can you believe that?
0: No.
1: 3 years.
0: I know. Yeah, but I look at that again. What I always tell people, because they always like to jump ahead, I say, if you can find a way to be in the moment, you can actually be happy. Like if you play music that puts you in a good mood, listening to comedy. I know a lot of diehards are coast to coasters. When they listen to you have a calming effect on them. Even though you cover some dramatic topics, it's your soothing sound that makes them feel like it's going to be okay. So I suggest people surround themselves with that energy. And if people are negative, like this month of five, I said, this is my big advice. If someone in your life, it could be family, it could be a relationship, but if they're rude, they're confrontive or too critical, you can shut it down. Just say, hey, thank you for sharing. And I'll think about what you said and get away from them, George. It's not worth the battle. It isn't.
1: We don't want to be around negative people, do we?
0: No, because it's contagious. See, that's the problem. You can spend time. It's funny, sometimes you have no choice. Like I said, if it's family, Sometimes we're exposed to it, but you can still have boundaries. You can make a note, I'm not going to let that person trigger me this time. I'm not going to take it personally, because you know the phrase, hurting people hurt people? That's what's happening. There's people who aren't happy, so they don't want you happy either. Remember, they exist, and that's what we pay attention to this year.
1: Should we try to develop a world to make people happy?
0: Well, you know what I think our secret weapon is? I say it all the time. Kindness. Kindness. Because people say, goodness, no one's nice. People are rude. I said, well, you can be the one who starts it, right? You can walk into that store and maybe compliment someone. Just some, maybe it's the shoes, maybe it's the hair, just something to make them feel a little better. What I notice is when we do that, people lighten up. And then the clerk, the one who's, you know, running that register, if you're, you actually pay attention. Hey, how are you? Hope you're doing well. They're always in shock because no one's talking to them. So it does start with you. This world that doesn't feel kind, then you need to step up and be kind.
1: When we come back in a moment with Glynis McCants, who has been door number three, and I got it right. I lucked out on that one, to tell you the truth. 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
5: It's 14 cents a gallon cheaper to buy gas in Michigan than it was last week. AAA Michigan says the average price statewide is now $4.73. That's 70 cents more than what we paid last month, and it's $1.66 more than what we were paying last year. A 15-gallon fill-up, on average, costs $71 in the state. Michigan's highest price is in Ann Arbor, $4.79. Marquette has the lowest price at $4.50. In southwest Michigan, Calhoun County has the lowest price at $4.79. That's followed by Allegan County at $4.82. Van Buren County, $4.85. Berrien, Cass, and St. Joseph counties are at $4.86. Kalamazoo County is at $4.89. Berry County is the highest at $4.92. That's the latest from the WKZO Newsroom. I'm Michael Arnett.
6: CBS News Brief. The high price of a gallon of gasoline, especially in Los Angeles, is forcing drivers to make tough choices.
7: Playtime?
8: Yeah.
7: Going out and going, doing things with the family or whatever?
8: I'm working for my food and for my gas.
6: President Trump wants Congress to temporarily suspend the 18 cents a gallon federal tax on gas, something Congress has never agreed to do. The president's leaving for Asia this afternoon for a summit in Beijing with Chinese President Xi Jinping. CBS's Stacey Lin.
9: The meeting comes amid strained relations following a trade war, tensions over Iran, and surging global energy prices.
6: Federal health officials say the government has the hantavirus outbreak linked to a cruise ship under control. Acting CDC Director Jay Bhattacharya.
10: We have managed to bring the patients back home from the Canary Islands. They're now safely in the facility in Nebraska and a couple in Atlanta. It's an absolute professional organization.
6: CBS News Brief. I'm Christopher Cruz.

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1: Glynis McCants was behind door number three. I got it right, so I'm two out of three. Not bad. Not bad at all. 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If you want a reading, give Tom your birth month, day, and year as well. ParanormalDate.com keeps cruising along, getting bigger and bigger with some surprises coming up very soon.
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0: And welcome back, George Norrie with door number three. Glennis McCants was behind there, and we guessed it. Her latest book is called Love by the Numbers. Her website is numberslady.com, and we're going to take your calls. Give Tom your birth date if you want a reading. Glennis, you've been doing this for how long now?
1: Oh, let's see. 1997 is when I first went on air. Like KFI Talk Radio, I was actually a guest with a guy. His name was Emiliano Limone. Did you ever remember that name?
0: I don't remember that name, no.
1: Isn't that funny? And I was literally, I guess, promoting comedy, because, of course, that was my background as well. And I just mentioned numerology. And I said, I do numerology. And he said, oh, well, let's take some calls. Well, George, the interview was supposed to be 15 minutes. It was a night show. I went for 3 hours. Yeah, and that was the turning point. But I wrote Glennis Has Your Number. And that book, of course, people use to this day, because it's set up to help you understand how to apply it to your life. You know, you can pick up a numerology book and they make it complicated in a way that it just says it's hard. I didn't make this hard for you, right? I mean, you and I've done this for years, and the whole point is to simplify it so people can use it.
0: Absolutely. And let's make sure we talk about your roundtable again before you're done with us this half hour.
1: Sure.
0: Let's go to east of the Rockies. Mike is with us, truck driving in Indiana. And his birth date, Glennis, is May 6th, 1925. Okay.
2: 1925. Yeah, George, correction.
0: 1965. Oh, Tommy's got 25 there.
2: 60. Okay. I'm not that old yet.
0: All right.
1: And more importantly,
2: George, good.
1: Mike, my question was, did you say you're a truck driver?
2: Yes.
1: Okay, I'd be scared if you were born in 1925 driving that big truck.
2: Yeah. That's what I was thinking. George, it's an honor and pleasure of talking to you and your guests tonight. The handful of times I get through, I always say, you always come to Chicago, let me know. I'll put 20 pounds on you, and I'll take you all the good places to eat.
0: All right. Thanks, Michael.
2: Anyway, my question is, for the last year, I've been fighting this health issue with my legs and my lower back. I've been going to doctors and MRIs and CAT scans, and they still haven't figured it out. Is it neuropathy? Is it sciatic nerve pain? I've been in pain 24 hours a day, shooting pain, numbness, can't feel the feet some days, and driving a truck can make the difficulty. So that's my question, is my health.
1: You want to know what's going on with it, yeah. So
2: yeah,
1: let me...
2: Another question, quick one, is financial. I am in a financial burden right now, but somehow I feel it in my heart and I can vision it that I'm going to bust through and I'm going to be financial independent. So those are my two.
1: Okay. So I'm going to say this about your actual chart. You know, you're born the 26th, and what I do, George, is always reduce these to one digit to cut to the chase of these numbers 1 through 9. So you're born on an 8 day. You have a 4 attitude number, and your whole life path number ends up being a 7. So, Mike, I'd have to go. The thing about a 7, there's a part of them that can be skeptical, and they have to find something they can actually believe in. Like, you know, some will say spirituality. Tell me about that part of your life.
2: Spirituality. I believe in God. I believe in the spirit. I believe in the afterlife after listening to George for 30 years.
1: Yes.
2: You know, so yeah, I do believe. I pray to my passing parents and friends that I have up in heaven.
1: Right.
2: So I am very spiritual in that way. I do believe. I don't want to go now. I keep telling God I got a few more things I want to accomplish.
1: No.
2: But
1: no, you're not ready to go. But here is what is happening. The 7, I said they have to find something that resonates with them. So I always think like non-denominational. When you hear good words, Mike, like, you know, you can read a paragraph that inspires you. You need to do more of that in your life. So I always think of like Yogananda, who's a great writer, The Choice by Ogmandino. These are books that just make us feel better, because here's what's happened. You're born on an 8 day. Eights often are worried about money. And I love that you said, I still feel like I'm going to break through. But what it does, it can mess with the lower back of all things. And then when you talk about your legs, when you're not truck driving, how, like, tell me about the walking. You have a
0: cut it off pretty soon.
1: I will do that. But answer that question about the legs.
2: It's difficult at times to walk. It's a challenge. If I stay home and not work because I'm self-employed, I'm not making money and I'm not getting any better sitting at home. So I'm in a truck.
1: I'm going to see this to keep it simple, because George, I know we want to move through some people here. I'm going to say this to you. The recumbent bike, if you were to get one and you literally did the affirmation, I walk, bend, and flex with ease. You are talking to your body. I walk, bend, and flex with ease. I walk, bend, and flex with ease. That can do tremendous healing. And because you're on a recumbent, you're not, you know, it's low impact. You're not walking. But I see you turning this around. But you got to be careful. And George, for the record, he's in a personal year of 5. You want to talk about life moving fast? That's the cycle he's in. But breakthroughs can happen. You have to be proactive to make this happen. It won't be through the doctors that you do this. It won't be through the doctors, George.
0: Next up, we go to Gino in St. Louis, 7256. 7256. Hi, Gino.
3: Hello. How are you, George? And hello, Glennis. I thought your comedy, I could see your comedy background with that voice. I thought, well, who is that knucklehead? I will never get that.
1: Absolutely. That was definitely the comedy part of me. It was fun. Go ahead. Do you have a quick question?
3: I'm going to be doing a lot of travel this summer. I'm going to the World Cup, and I'm having my eye worked on this next Monday coming up, a little surgery. Nothing big, you know, just something there I take care of. But I'm just wondering, how am I going to do over the summer? How's everything look in the near future for here for me?
1: Okay. Please give me the date for the surgery, though, because that does matter, Gino. What day is that?
3: 5/18. It's Monday.
1: 5/18/2026. So that's a 9/5/6. Okay. Technically, it's a good day for you. Thank goodness. Right, George? The numbers 3, 6, 9, 2 are considered compatible. You're born on a 2-day, 3 life path. That actual date is a 9/6 day. So that's going to be a great day for the surgery, Gino, which is extremely important. And you said it deals with your eyes, correct?
3: Yes, it is. I've got cataract in my eyes. And I'm a referee, so I got to see. You know, it's hard to be blind and be a referee, okay?
1: But here's the thing. Perfect day for that surgery, and I'm thrilled for you. Because if it wasn't, George knows, I would tell you to email me, and I'd help you pick it. You know, we created a calendar for that reason. But let's go to your question. You're in a personal year cycle of 1. So here's where you're lucky. Like, most of us don't have an attitude number in numerology that's in alignment with the world number. You do. So you've got this 9, and then you've gone into the cycle of 1. That means every year when you hear about a world number that changes, you change with it. So you got the 1 for your ambition. Next year's 2 for love. 3 is for laughter, communication. That tells me these next couple of years are going to be very positive for you.
0: All right, great. Good luck, Gino, and good luck with the cataract surgery. Let us know how it ends up. Next up, we're going to Lisa in Long Beach, California. The birth date is 5/18/1949. Hello, Lisa.
4: Hi. I love listening to Glennis.
0: You got a birthday coming up on Monday, huh?
4: Yeah. I can't believe it's coming up again.
1: Right.
0: As long as they keep showing up. Go ahead, Glennis.
4: They keep on showing up. So I want to know something about what my personal year is.
1: Yes.
4: And if I'm in an organization that's going through changes, and I'm the president, and I need to know whether there'll be somebody to replace me once we transition to a new format.
1: Okay. So here's what I would say. Couple things about you. You were born on a 9 day. You're ultimately a 1. When I see, remember, 1 is the beginning, 9 is the end. When you have that in your birth date numbers, Lisa, it means the world is your oyster. Like, you just pick and choose what it is you really want to do. This year, you're in a personal year of 6. 6 I consider that the strongest cycle. It's when you call the shot. So when you talk about this transition, are you looking to move into something else for you personally? What are you thinking of doing?
4: No, I want to help the organization be stable.
1: Okay, so here's the
4: good news. I am calling the shots on making a stable organization. I'm trying to find the right place for it.
1: Because you're in a personal year of six, you are empowered to make that happen. Okay? That's what I'm saying. Six is the strongest cycle. It's like the nurturer. How many people work for this company?
4: Oh, it's a small organization. It's all volunteer.
1: Yeah, but how many?
4: How many? The group is about 300 people and about 50. We call them activists or advocates.
1: Okay, so here's the thing. With that six energy, you are nurturing this group. You're going to be the cheerleader to make sure it succeeds. And as we move into the next year of two, you're going to see people being willing to work together. So I say stay focused on the success. And George already knows this. I would tell you, work on those prosperity parts of your mind, you know, so that you don't worry. Because you worry a lot. You think if you're not there, it's not going to, it could fall apart. I don't think so.
0: All right. Good luck, Lisa. I hope everything works out for you. Tell us again about the round table, Glennis.
1: Well, here's how it's set up. Like in her, anyone who's running a company, when we start to be afraid, and right now that has been nonstop. I'm getting emails, whether you're worried about the gas prices, whether you're worried about the food or moving, just finding a house. When you do prosperity affirmations daily, you're able to shift your mind because what we believe is what we manifest. Now, the way I set up the class, it's interactive, George. So we sit in the class, people are allowed to, you know, raise that paddle and get answers because it's in the Zoom room. That means you can be anywhere in the world. And it's on Saturday, May 30th. And then I answer your questions. We talk about your career. What careers are best for you in your life path? And then I give you an affirmation every week. You get a brand new one to keep you inspired for a full month. And the love letters I get for the turning point, whether it's you got your job, your business took off, or you made money you didn't expect to make, it's why I do this. It's exactly why I do this kind of roundtable.
0: Have you ever been in a discussion with somebody doing a reading and you saw what it was like and you panicked and didn't even want to tell them?
1: No, but I will tell you this. Example, someone that I think the world of is one of my clients, has met someone new and is very excited about this person. But George, they had five toxic numbers out of six. You see what I mean? And it's unfortunate, but I have to be honest, right? So I laid it out. I explained the chemistry, which they definitely have. He happens to be in a personal year five, which is not a time because he was even thinking of proposing. I said, let's just slow this down and see what's there. Because it wasn't like they didn't have a connection. They do. But when you have that many challenges, it means when you want to talk, like you're good physically. But when it comes to communicating, it's a breakdown in communication. And as time goes on, that's tough, right? You want a partner you can talk to. So, yeah, that's sometimes I'm up against it, but mostly. Like, let's say it's husband and wife with little kids. I will counsel them how to communicate to keep that marriage healthy, you see, while they're together.
0: You've got to book yourself a full show with us, Glennis. Every line has been lit.
1: Know, we should do counseling. I love doing it anytime you want, like live reads to help your coast-to-coast audience. And remember, George, this is a smart group of people. You know, they're not asking silly questions. They know exactly what they're talking about.
0: So if you were to give us a 1 to 10, with 10 being the best year you could have, what kind of year are we going to expect for the rest of 26?
1: 2026. Okay, how about this? We'll take that number one. If I said to you, how do you make the most of it? Let's say, you know, when that pandemic hit, you just got unhealthy. You didn't eat right, your body, you stopped moving. If you focused on your physical health, made that commitment, whether it's yoga, you could go on YouTube and start doing the walking in place in your house. If you can turn the physical self around in this cycle, you will be so happy by year's end. That is for sure. And also, if you're working for somebody else and yet you've got talent, like your boss is kind of making the money you should make, if you commit to your own business, you can have a great success this year.
0: Glennis's website, numberslady.com. Up next, secret door number 4. I'm 2 out of 3. Let's see what we can do when we come right back.
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6: I'm Deborah Rodriguez. Filler up lately? This driver in L.A. is paying a fortune.
7: Weekly, probably $400, $500.
6: A gallon of regular there, an average of $6.15 a gallon today. Nationwide, it's about $4.50. President Trump is warming up to the idea of pausing the 18-cent federal gas tax. Reporter Leslie Marine with his statement to CBS News.
8: We're going to take off the gas tax for a period of time, and when gas goes down, we'll let it phase back in. He'll need the backing of Congress first, but economist and UC Berkeley professor Severine Borenstein says we in California may not feel that relief.
6: The president leaves for Beijing today.
9: Big talks are on the agenda for the summit with Chinese leader Xi, who President Trump calls a great gentleman.
10: He loves his country, I can tell you that. President Xi, I look forward to being there.
9: Among the topics the two leaders will discuss are trade, energy, and Iran.
10: A lot of good things can happen.
9: Plus, U.S. arms sales to Taiwan.
10: He'll bring up Taiwan. I think more than I will.
9: Stacey Lynn, CBS News, the White House.
6: 18 Americans are quarantined at U.S. hospitals, some in Nebraska, others Atlanta, after a month and a half at sea on the cruise ship infected with hantavirus. At least one has tested positive. So far, Chief Medical Correspondent Dr. John LaPooks likes what he's hearing.
11: What is reassuring to me is not, I like that the WHO is saying it's not going to be the next pandemic. I like the CDC is saying it. But what I'm reassured by is the whole public health effort and the science. We understand the underlying science here. This is a virus that we know about.
6: The Supreme Court has sided with Republicans in Alabama, allowing them to remove one of two majority black voting districts ahead of next week's primary. Loyola Law's Lori Levinson.
12: I think we're seeing this go across the South predictably. As they have drawn maps even before the decision and now after the decision to eliminate what they would see as black majority districts that would be likely to support the Democratic candidates.
6: Israeli lawmakers have approved a bill allowing formation of a panel to deal with October 7th attackers. The BBC's Yolande Nell.
13: It will see a special military tribunal set up in Jerusalem with trials to be live streamed. A panel of judges will be able to hand down the death penalty by a majority vote. This is justice for the victims, the hostages, the families, and the entire people of Israel, a sponsor of the bill said. Rights groups oppose the death penalty on moral grounds.
6: This is CBS News.
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15: I move mountains for a living. Literally. 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
21: Kalamazoo County Sheriff's Office says a 49-year-old woman is in critical condition after she was hit by a motorcycle just before 12:30 Friday afternoon in Charleston Township. She was on a bicycle on East Michigan Avenue near South 46th Street when the crash happened. She was rushed to Bronson Methodist Hospital for treatment. Deputies have not released any information about the motorcyclist who was involved. Four people were shot at a post-prom party at the Fruitport Township VFW Hall Saturday night, and two other people were hit by vehicles. One of the two hit by a vehicle suffered critical injuries. Four shooting victims suffered non-life-threatening injuries. Police have not said if anyone has yet been arrested. A woman who lives around 50 feet north of the VFW post says she heard between 30 and 40 shots just before midnight, and she says she saw teens running for their lives. That's the latest from the WKZO Newsroom. I'm Michael Arney.
22: Warmer Tuesday. Temperatures will top out in the 60s after a frost advisory tonight. Expect mostly cloudy skies and some rounds of rain possible from time to time. The entire day won't be a washout, and chances of rain are higher, especially later in the day. Close to about 6 to 10 p.m., we could see a few thunderstorms, but they're not expected to be severe. Wednesday, chillier, breezy winds out of the northwest with highs in the low 50s before warmer and sunshine again on Thursday. Tracking Southwest Michigan's weather, I'm Storm Teammate Chief Meteorologist Ellen Baca.
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1: When we come right back, we're going to open up door number four and see who might be behind it. 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

0: And welcome back to Coast, George Norrie with you, and let's go to door number four and open it up. Hello there, guest. How are you?
1: I'm good. How are you all doing tonight?
0: Oh, boy. I'm doing fine. So have you been a regular guest on my program?
1: Oh, yeah. We've been on from time to time for a bit. That's for sure.
0: Your name's not Billy Bob by any chance, is it?
1: Billy Bob, yep. Nope, that ain't it.
0: And what is your expertise? What do you like to talk about when you're on the show?
1: Well, we covered a lot of different subjects, some of them pretty mysterious and technical.
0: Are you a UFO guy?
1: Nope, not at all.
0: Not UFO. Are you an after-death guy?
1: A what?
0: Life after death.
1: Nope, not that neither.
0: Do you talk about high technology?
1: Yep.
0: From you do?
1: Yeah, from time to time and a number of other subjects.
0: Huh. Are you on a lot?
1: Well, I have been on and off for different times. There have been some times I've been off for quite a while.
0: This is bizarre. This one's a toughie. Would you say that you are into the new age of technology as opposed to the older stuff?
1: Maybe both in a certain kind of way.
0: Are you altering your voice much right now?
1: Yep.
0: Would I guess you immediately when I hear your real voice?
1: I bet you would.
0: You should have been on the old TV show, What's My Line? You would have stumped them too.
1: Well, I don't even remember that show, but I didn't watch much game show stuff.
0: Where are you generally located? In the what part of the country?
1: In the north.
0: In the north? Like Wisconsin, Minnesota, that thing?
1: Nope. The far north.
0: What's farther than that? That's Canada.
1: Yep. There's Canada. There's all kinds of places. There's Alaska. There's Canada. There's the north.
0: Are you an American or Canadian?
1: Not a Canadian, nope.
0: You're an American. Are you from Alaska?
1: Yeah, I sure am.
0: I have one guest from Alaska. Just one. And it can't be you. Nick Begich is his name.
1: You got it, George.
0: Oh, my God, Nick. Great job.
1: Hey, how was that? Yeah, well, you asked the right questions. That's a good interviewer.
0: Oh, my God. How have you been, my friend?
1: I'm doing well. I'm doing just fine. That was fun. What can I say? Yeah, but that's, you know, it gets pretty narrow because I don't think there's very many people from Alaska that are regularly on Coast to Coast for as many years as I've been on.
0: We've got a caller. His name's Mike from Fairbanks. He calls in once in a while. But in terms of guests, I think you're it.
1: Well, you know, I've been coming on ever since our Bell days back in, I think the first show I did was in 93 or 94.
0: Right.
1: Yeah. So a long time. Yeah. But, it's always good. And it's always good to be back with you and, be talking about what's going on in the world. And it's been a pretty bizarre last few years, I guess, but I could say that about any number of years, actually. I think if you live long enough, you probably say that about all of them.
0: It could be, absolutely. What do you think of the state of the world right now, Nick?
1: Well, I mean, I'm concerned about what's happening, obviously, in the wars that are going on and whether we should even be in them these, just thinking about what all that means, but in terms of on the backdrop of everything else, I mean, big changes in the world are happening right now. Economically, there's a lot of things going on in the world right now, and compounded. I think it's dark on one side, you know, in terms of what's going on, and on the other side, we have some potentials that could yield something, but. You know, technology is always a two-edged sword, and I think we're in that again as we kind of assess our technology and how we use it and how we engage each other in the world, including warfare with the things that I know we have and what's coming.
0: What are your thoughts on the Iranian situation?
1: Well, I don't know that we needed to go in there and do what we did. Personally, I wish we hadn't. When I think about that whole situation, I don't think it's going to yield the result. You know, and people are worry about a Muslim. Nuclear weapon, but a Muslim country already has nuclear weapons, and that's Pakistan. That's been mediating some of the discussion, and when I think about all of that, I don't think they should have a nuclear weapon, and we can argue about Israel is not a signer to the non-proliferation agreement, and it reportedly has nuclear weapons, and I think that's probably true. As a deterrent, if nothing else. But I question our involvement in all of this, quite frankly, because there comes a point where American generosity, in one sense of providing money for wars, and on the other sense, engaging in them on things that maybe aren't our interest to the extent in which we're currently engaging them. So, I mean, that's kind of where I'm at on that. And in the Russian-Ukraine thing, I think... there's a time to end that, and Ukrainians need to have elections so we can find out what they might want in terms of their country and get out of some of these conflicts that maybe we could have done better in the diplomacy arena than in the war arena.
0: And to those of you who are brand new to the program and you might not know who Nick Begich is, he's been a great guest on Coast to Coast for years. His father was a congressman who disappeared in a plane flight over Alaska back in 1972.

0: We've, over the years, we've talked a lot about the things happening here, and there is a lot of the future of the country is going to be found in Alaska, and in terms of our resources and what that represents to the national treasury is huge, and it's not very well known. We've talked about it an occasion on your program, and so Alaska, yeah, a lot of history here, and a lot of knowledge about Alaska as well as the rest of the world. I travel extensively and have for decades now. But I would say that, when I think about a good place to be, Alaska is. As I get older, the winters are a little hard on me, so I spend time out of Alaska and traveling a bit. But no, Alaska has a huge potential for the country and some great possibilities as it continues to develop.
1: In more than 50 years since the tragic plane crash, why do you think they can't find it?
0: That's an interesting question, in terms of what really happened there. He was on a plane with Hale Boggs, who at the time was the majority leader in the U.S. House and was potentially and probably would have been the next speaker. At the time, Carl Elbert was, but Dad had just finished the Native Land Claim Settlement Act. Richard Nixon hadn't been found out in that whole scandal of Watergate. It was a few months away, but not a trace. But it's a huge area, and we think, in fact, years later, records appeared that indicated that they had located the plane, and that there were two people alive at the crash site, but none of that came to light till 20 years after the search and declarations of death were done. And by then, in the areas that this was supposed to have happened, pretty impossible changes, because ice fields are essentially where that would have been.
1: You would think somebody somewhere in Alaska would have stumbled across the wreckage by now.
0: Well, anyone who's flown from, say, Seattle on up to Anchorage and seen, or from Juneau, which is about the halfway mark, and flown in over that terrain, you'll see that it's pretty impossible terrain in terms of a small plane, a Cessna 310, from that many years ago now, 1972. That's a long time. And so, we always think at some point a glacier will yield that plane. They have in the last few years in a couple places in Alaska. And that would be nice to get a finality on at least that aspect of what happened.
1: It's like looking for Noah's Ark, practically, isn't it?
0: Yeah, and it's the same thing as people don't we people haven't experienced it so much, but during the Vietnam War, the time I was young, it was missing in action. You never found where the person was, and the same kind of situation. You never really have that closure. But Alaska is a huge place. This happens pretty frequently, and things are never found or recovered. In this case, there were some indications, there were some actual some communications, and those were revealed in some FBI communications that the family got 20 years after the disappearance. And what they showed was people who had come into the FBI offices in Long Beach, California, that were working on military-related technologies, and they had located the plane and recorded some things. And then 3 days later, came back in, and the FBI had verified them and so on. But those things never reached us until, as I said, 20 years later. So there's always been that, and there's been, there's always been the question of Boggs in considering what might have happened during that period. Because I think what would have happened is he would have moved up to the speaker. Agnew and Nixon would have been booted at the same time, and then that would have put the speaker of the House, or I should say the Democrats at that time, in charge of the executive. And that's more likely what would have happened, rather than what we saw, which was

0: Agnew was indicted and out, and then Ford came in, and then Nixon resigned, and Ford pardoned him, and then Rockefeller came in, and then I think there were two attempts on Ford's life, which would have been interesting, but anyway, that's how that all played out, you know, back in the early 70s, in terms of what was happening. And Cheney and Rumsfeld were involved in the Ford administration, actually, in settling a number of disputes with the government, including some of the MK Ultra related stuff that happened back then.
1: Cheney's still kicking with a transplanted heart.
0: Well, that was way back, you know, when he was quite a young man. But in any event, and that was the settlement they got done. And I can't remember the gentleman's name, and I forgive me for that. But it was the CIA, it was a guy who supposedly jumped out of a window on LSD that was investigating some things back in the 50s. And was associated with those programs. They eventually settled with the family, but it was at it was in the Ford administration. That was the same time, shortly after the disappearance, was when the Church Committee met, and the big revelations came out about the CIA abuses in the U.S. and, you know, things that Boggs would have been right in the middle of, I'm sure, and so would have my father at the time on the House side. But all those things were about to be revealed, and eventually some of it was. And unfortunately, I think a lot of it still is lost to history.
1: I think that was Frank Olson. That was his name.
0: Right. That's correct. That is correct. And it was Cheney and Rumsfeld in the days of the Ford administration that settled that. And that kind of quieted down the congressional inquiries and so on that were happening at the time.
1: What's going on with HAARP these days in Alaska?
0: You know, I have not followed that in quite a number of years. That, you know, it was eventually turned over to, I believe, the university that still has use of it, and use it for some experimentation from time to time. But things that that we reported on it now a long time ago, and in terms of what it would do and could do, I think were proven out. And a lot of those ideas are advanced with other technology. But it was a, you know, developmental prototype to test the effects of radio frequency energy on the ionosphere, and by manipulating it and changing its character, create a number of different effects. And so a lot of that work got done, and but the array still exists and is still used in campaigns today.
1: What would you say today would be your specialty, Nick, your expertise?
0: Well, yeah, that's interesting. I've studied a lot of things and made it a lifelong pursuit to be a scholar, and actually was. You know, I thought about this recently, and but in terms of technology and the impact on technology on our lives, on culture, on our basic privileges and freedoms, I think is the biggest thing. But I've been involved in so many different issues over this last 50 years, from the time I was very young. So I really would say technology is kind of the underwriting theme, at least in terms of a lot of the public work I've done. But I also had a block of time where I did a lot of things in education and intergovernmental affairs. I've done some consulting in intergovernmental affairs in Alaska and other places, but a lot of different things. And I think that's been the most interesting part of my life, is I've had the privilege of doing some very interesting things.
1: You think technology's moving a little too fast with AI and stuff like that?
0: Well, I do, on a certain level, absolutely. And when I think of AI particularly, and I've used it just to experiment with it. In fact, I had a few months ago, I had my computer wizard come over and give me a 4-hour private tutorial, you know, and the cautions and so on, and talked about the various hybrid models of AI that are out there that you can work with. And I did a number of things, and for certain things, I would say it's very useful. For other things, not so much. But this is what I know. When I, you know, I go back to the typewriter days before computers, you know, like you do. And and when I think about AI, and how fast it's evolved, I think that's really the biggest thing, and where it's headed the next year or two.
1: Let's talk more about it, Nick, when we come back, and we'll take phone calls with you. Door number four, I guessed it. 3 out of 4, not bad.
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5: It'll be a long day Tuesday for the Portage City Council, but it could have been longer. The failure of last week's ballot initiative to toss out their new single hauler trash system will mean that the current contract and several other city programs will continue unabated. Now, if it had passed, there would have been several potential legal ramifications and program changes that would have required council attention. Waste Management spent $68,000 campaigning to defeat the challenge to their successful bid for the contract. Best Way spent more than twice that to try to disrupt it. The election results also mean that the city council will be moving ahead with their proposed 2026-27 budget as planned. A work session will be held at 4:15 Tuesday afternoon. That will be followed by a public hearing during their regular meeting, which begins at 6 p.m. at Portage City Hall. Final approval expected to be set for their next meeting in 2 weeks. That's the latest from the WKZO Newsroom. I'm Michael Arney.
6: CBS News Brief. Average gas prices are down a couple of cents, but still a wartime budget buster at about $4.50 a gallon. Republican Senator Josh Hawley's introduced legislation backing President Trump's plan to suspend the federal gas tax. CBS's Nancy Cordes.
7: The 18-cent per gallon tax brings in more than $2 billion a month, funding that goes towards highway construction and repairs.
6: The president leaves for China today, where energy prices and the Iran war will loom large at meetings with President Xi. CBS's Jesse Mitchell.
8: The president rejected Iran's reply as totally unacceptable. The speaker of Iran's parliament said his country's military stood ready to, quote, teach a lesson to any aggressor.
6: Supreme Court gives Alabama the okay to eliminate a black majority voting district. Legal analyst Thane Rosenbaum.
9: The law now seems to be that partisan map making is constitutionally permissible, but racially conscious districts are not.
6: CBS News Brief. I'm Deborah Rodriguez.

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0: And welcome back to Coast, George Norrie with Nick Begich, who has been door number four, and I got it right. 3 out of 4, not bad. Not bad at all. The only one I got wrong was Mike Barra. Nick, back to artificial intelligence. How dramatic do you think it is? I mean, we're losing, starting to lose technical jobs because of it. Could it get any worse?
1: Yeah, actually, from the perspective of jobs, I think it's going to replace a lot of junior positions. Like when you think about attorneys as an example, someone who's been in the profession 5-6 years, reviewing documents that AI produces as a starting point, you just eliminated a whole bunch of jobs. And it's capable now of doing that kind of work. Across finance, across a lot of industries, customer service, we see it all over the place. But that's getting better and more refined. And this is the thing, all of the technologies, I always talk about them in terms of resolution, you know, the finer the pixel, so to speak, the better the image. And the same with technology, and it's related to speed and resolution, how the technology acts. And now AI programs itself and creates better iterations of itself, which is faster than we can do it. And at such an enormous speed, if you add just a couple of other things, and quantum computing is one of my I link, because when you mix that with AI, what we see now is like the wagon train crossing the country. You know, I mean, it's 101 AI in terms of impact. So, and we're there, you know, we're close. Some people say we're there on quantum computing in some quarters. But these are where the big changes will really hit. And then energy, of course. But, you know, if you think of quantum computing and then you add one more element in, superconductivity, generating and moving energy without heat loss, or frictionless, this would change the game dramatically. But even conventional energy sources today could change it dramatically. Like in the case of a lot of AI is about power generation and data centers. You can locate those closer to the power sources. In the case of the U.S., the North Slope of Alaska has trillions and trillions of cubic feet of natural gas and cold temperatures, which cooling, at least for a big chunk of the year, isn't a challenge in the north. For these big systems, but at the same time, energy generation isn't either. And so when you start to think about that, and we have fiber optics up there now, so I mean, you can move data rapidly. And when you start thinking about infrastructures and what they are, you know, they're data and energy transfer systems, roads, railroads, ports, things that really change the game. And, you know, Alaska is kind of the forgotten fifth. We're a fifth of the United States in landmass, and arguably more in untapped natural resources. And we don't even have a rail link to Alaska through Canada. We get close, but, you know, no cigar, as they say. But things that would make a huge difference in what could be happening here. And when you combine the technologies today, AI it's here, you know, and whether it's us or someone else. The question is not, you know, if we're going to have it, it's what are we going to do about it? Because, it is going to change everything. And, you know, when you think about this thing that was fielded a little bit during COVID, this basic income thing of just printing money, giving everybody some money, it's kind of the experiment to say, hey, what do you do with all these idle people when you don't need them? And productivity per human goes off the charts because of augmented productivity. Even robotics. I saw a demonstration of a robot doing backflips and acrobatics, you know, in terms of coordination. And this is all, again, about resolution. How much can you pack into a system, and how much can you transfer in and out of a system from a central hub of a data center to make robots perform in many cases better than humans.
0: There was a robot in a race that beat a speedrunner.
1: Right. Well, and when you think about, you know, berry pickers and all, I mean, think of anything in jobs that can be automated if the technology has enough sensitivity and enough ability to run that type of circuitry, and we do. And the thing that's happening is now it's building on itself. So now we're getting to the place where we're going to see self-repairing, self-replicating machines that also improve what they are based on what they learn about how they function. And so, but there's things that are missing too from these machines that humans bring into play, and discerning values and these things are part of it, because these systems, AI, play to win. They're like the ultimate sociopath, if you will, if you let them, you know. So, you know, you got to think about, you know, what you've got there is something that doesn't experience emotion and can't, like humans do.
0: Let's go to the phones. Let's start with Walter, truck driving in New York on the Wild Card Line. Hello, Walter.
2: Hey, George. Hey, how you doing?
0: Okay.
2: Yeah, great program tonight. Hey, Mitch, I got a question about the amount of resources we got up there in North Alaska, because I remember I was watching Ice Road Truckers, man. It's a great program. And, you know, we should just get out of OPEC and just concentrate on what we have and the resources we have here in our country, and everything will be a lot cheaper.
1: Well, in Alaska, we do have a number of fields that finally are, there was recent bidding activity on the North Slope about 2 months ago, and it was one of the largest lease sales we've had in quite a long time, and bid on actively, the best bidding we've had in decades. And these fields are capable of producing millions of barrels a day. The pipeline itself used to run 2.2 million barrels a day, and it's running about a quarter of that, a little less than a quarter of that right now. And it, and what now is happening on the North Slope is actually a lot more activity and tying in those oil and gas fields. And there's a lot of discussion about a gas line. And has been for years, but this is a very strong possibility, you know, because there's markets not just in the U.S., but all over the Pacific Rim for U.S. Natural gas. And so Alaskans are hopeful a natural gas line will be built, and just in-state uses. You know, one mine in Alaska that's being contemplated, the Donlin mine, which people don't know much about outside of Alaska, but it's a huge project, and it's going to require 600 megawatts of power, which is like the amount of power of a small city. And, you know, and when you think about natural gas, it's really a good energy source. We have a lot of it. We have so much of it in Alaska. We could fuel our industries going forward, which are America's critical minerals industries, and at the same time create an exportable product. And you know, part of the year, you can even export directly off the North Slope if they built port facilities into the Arctic and on into Europe as a more direct route. And those port, you know, that ocean is open a few months a year for transport. And a lot of huge resources can be also pipelined to the south where ice-free ports exist all year long. And that's the one that's being contemplated.
0: First-time caller Don in Texas. Hello, Don. Go ahead.
3: Hi, can you hear me?
0: Yes, sir.
3: Hi, I have a question for Nick. Did you ever think, do you think someone from Alaska will ever become president in the near future?
1: I don't think so. But I can say this, you know, people are recognizing some things, you know, about government. And I guess, you know, George asked me earlier, you know, what do I think my specialty was? And I guess it's really the impact of technology on government and on people ultimately, which I think is government, or it used to be anyway, and it used to behave that way. I think there's still a lot of hope in technology, and I think the possibilities of what's in Alaska is something that people are curious about Alaska. There's, I mean, no matter where I go in the world, there's some program on about Alaska. I don't care whether it's Europe or Latin America or Asia. And You know, when you think about Alaska, I spend some time in Colombia each year down in South America, and Alaska's three times bigger than Colombia. You know, and they think they have wilderness. You know, they don't have a clue. You know, Alaska represents the biggest fishery, biggest timber, biggest natural resource base in the United States, representing every critical mineral there is, I think, except for one or two on the list of on the list. And you know, these are in huge quantities. Just one zinc mine that operates here in Alaska produces 6% of the world's zinc and has for the last couple of decades. But we have world-class deposits in Alaska of every critical mineral, and now a lot more activity. But the things that are still needed is a railroad link through Canada, and Canadians continue to move their railroad north. Eventually, it'll be close enough to the Alaska border. Maybe we'll decide to do that, but it would open up additional West Coast ports for both going both directions into the Pacific Rim. And that's not a bad idea for national security and other reasons, but it also provides a way for those minerals to get into the United States and the middle states where industries are dormant, and those metals and minerals can be turned into something. And, you know, the only reason they don't now is because of the Jones Act, which restricts vessels that can ship between a U.S. port to U.S. port as being U.S. flagged, which means that the real costs on the ground are 10 times what it is to ship from Alaska to the West Coast by ship as to ship from Alaska to Japan or Thailand or China or India, for example.
0: East of the Rockies, Sue's with us in North Carolina. Hello, Sue.
4: Hi. Hello, Judge and Nick. You're one of my very, very favorite guests.
1: Well, thanks.
4: You're so knowledgeable, and you got a lot of common sense. My question is, where are your feelings going towards the disclosure thing that's going to come at us? You know, E.T., here it comes. I was wondering where your feelings are going towards, you know, the disclosure and, you know, exposure of all the aliens. You know, they're going to tell us everything, supposedly.
1: Well, I think that's a good question. And you know, in days quite far back in the 90s even, I was doing attending as a speaker, although it wasn't really my subject, all of the UFO congresses back in the day. I think I did like five of them. And met, you know, a lot of the people and experts in the field. And I would say this, anyone who thinks that there's not intelligent life somewhere else in the universe as it is, just defies all reasonable thinking in terms of the odds. Now, what I would say also is our technology is a flash of what it will be and what we'll understand in terms of what we know that the science is today. And could all that be the truth? I think it is. I think there's evidence that points to it. I think there's a lot of technologies that have been deduced from it. Whatever our relationship is to other entities, wherever they come from. But I think there's, I knew some of the best in the world. Many of them are deceased now. But interdimensional travel, multidimensional existences within the multiverse, as theoretical science now tells us is real, allows for some movement between all that and what we call it, how we describe it, and what we're learning about all that is, I think that disclosure is coming, whether we like it or not. And I think there's a lot of judgments that are going to have to be made. I think there's a lot of technology that we already have. And when you think about what you see in the world today, it's a flash. I mean, not just in weapons areas, but I think in terms of energy science that would make hydrocarbons obsolete. I think we already have that knowledge. I think we have knowledge healing and medical technologies based on the same base root technologies for destroying human life in terms of weapons applications. I think we've developed a lot of things that are not disclosed to the public for so-called national security reasons, when in fact they also betray basic human principles, which is one of the reasons I got involved in all this almost 35 years ago now, because the balance, I mean, in a democratic republic, which we think we have, it requires an informed electorate, which means, and I've said it from the beginning, not that we have to know how to invent all these things, but we ought to know what in principle they do and decide whether how we use and what we do with our technologies lines up against traditional American values that we used to all share in common, regardless of our political persuasion. And technologies are what makes governments powerful. It's what makes countries powerful. And it's incumbent within democracies and democratic republics such as ours to be informed on these things and at least weigh in, because disclosure is going to happen. I believe that. I don't know that they're going to show us much. I'm not very confident in that. They say they're going to release everything. Sure, we'll see. That's what I say. I hope they do.
0: We'll find out. Nick, thanks for being on the program. One of his books, Controlling the Human Mind. His website will be linked up at coasttocoastam.com. For Dan Galante, Tom Danheiser, Sue Trikas, Lex Lonewood, Sean Latasur, Alec Fernandez, Stephanie Smith, Tim Banal, George Knapp, and Richard Serrett, I'm George Norrie, somewhere out there on Coast to Coast AM. We'll see you on our next edition. Until then, be safe, everyone.

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5: I'm Deborah Rodriguez. 18 Americans who are on board the hantavirus-infected cruise ship are waking up in quarantine at medical facilities in the U.S., two in Atlanta. Dr. Anish Mehta is an infectious disease specialist with Emory Healthcare.
6: One is undergoing treatment, and the other one is undergoing further evaluation and monitoring.
5: Correspondent Bradley Blackburn.
7: The other 16 Americans are being monitored at the University of Nebraska Medical Center, including one passenger in a biocontainment unit after testing positive for the Andes strain, which can be passed from person to person. With an incubation period of more than 40 days, it's unclear when the passengers will return to their homes.
5: Gas prices will set you back an average $4.50 a gallon this morning. In California, it's a lot higher than that.
8: I know it was like $6.50 last time I was here. Now it's almost $7.
9: Weekly, probably $400, $500.
5: President Trump's push to suspend the federal gas tax is getting mixed reviews. Senate Minority Leader Chuck Schumer.
10: Let's not pretend 18 cents of gas tax relief per gallon makes up for the damage Trump created with this war.
5: Republican Josh Hawley has introduced a bill backing the president's plan. Proceeds from the gas tax fund highway construction and repairs. The mayor of Arcadia, California, has agreed to plead guilty and resign after she was accused of acting as a foreign agent for Beijing to push pro-Chinese propaganda. Earlier this year, Eileen Wang's former fiancé was sentenced to 4 years in prison for a similar charge. City Councilwoman Sharon Kwan.
11: You know, unfortunately, I think this has damaged public confidence, but I also believe Arcadia is resilient. We can move forward being honest, transparent, and, committed to accountability.
5: The president leaves for Beijing today for a high-stakes summit with President Xi. CBS's Stacey Lin from the White House.
12: It's the first visit by a U.S. president to China in nearly a decade. The meeting comes amid strained relations following a trade war, tensions over Iran, and surging global energy prices. The two sides also remain divided over tariffs, sanctions, and China's role as a major buyer of Iranian oil.
5: Supreme Court's ruled in favor of Alabama Republicans, allowing them to go ahead with a redrawn congressional map in next week's primaries. Loyola Law's Lori Levinson.
13: All of this is a consequence of the Supreme Court's decision out of Louisiana overturning the use of the Voting Rights Act to protect black majority districts.
5: Dow futures are down 28. This is CBS News.
9: What is going on?
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22: Student leaders took center stage at the most recent meeting of the Kalamazoo Public Schools Board to update trustees on what they've been up to this year. The Youth Advisory Council at Lloyd Norris High School had a mission to promote their new school-based student health facility, which provides free access to medical and mental health professionals for students area-wide. Michael Harrison and Gertrude Herman Wilmarth say they promoted its access to the students locally. They traveled to Lansing as well to lobby for money for the creation of additional clinics around the state.
23: $7 million to plant 21 more student-based health centers.
24: So many students face barriers to receiving adequate health care.
22: Kalamazoo County Administrator Kevin Catlin says their Health and Community Services Department mentored and worked with the students.
25: You would have been wildly impressed with the poise, confidence, and eloquence of these students. They represented Lloyd Norris exceptionally well.
22: That's the latest from the WKZO Newsroom. I'm Michael Arney.
26: Scattered frost this morning, then increasing clouds becoming breezy with a chance of a shower or thunderstorm today. And thunderstorms mainly this evening. Expect a high right around 65. Chance of evening showers and thunderstorms, then those will move out tonight with a low temperature right around 45. As we head into Wednesday, mostly cloudy, breezy, and cooler. Slight chance of a sprinkle or two. High temperature much cooler right around 54. I'm Storm 2 Main Meteorologist Matt Kirkwood, tracking southwest Michigan's weather.
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30: This is America in the Morning from Westwood One. Good morning, I'm John Trout. It's Tuesday, May 12th, 2026. Here's what's coming up on America in the Morning.
31: As Americans feel pain at the pump due to the Iran war, President Trump says he'll try and help. Sagar Meghani, Washington.
32: Democrats appealing a decision made over Virginia's redistricting maps with the U.S. High Court. I'm Clayton Neville.
33: An American and a French woman from that ship stricken with hantavirus test positive.
34: We're putting as many measures in place as possible.
33: I'm Julie Walker.
5: On Wall Street, the S&P 500 index and the NASDAQ each open at fresh record highs yet again this morning. I'm Jessica Ettinger.
35: Police in Laredo, Texas are investigating after six bodies were found inside a shipping container near the U.S.-Mexico border. I'm Jennifer King.
36: Optimism in the job market is falling for young Americans as older adults stay upbeat. I'm Haya Kunjwani.
30: All ahead on America in the Morning. It's 7 after. President Trump is saying the fragile ceasefire between the United States and Iran is on what he calls life support after receiving Tehran's response to his ceasefire proposal and is not ruling out a return to the war if the Iranian government cannot meet the president's goals. Washington correspondent Sagar Meghani reports as the Strait of Hormuz remains blocked to shipping, the president is considering a suspension of the federal gasoline tax.
31: President Trump says the Iran war ceasefire is not in good shape.
0: It's on life support.
31: The president spoke hours after rejecting Tehran's latest proposal for ending the war.
0: I would call it the weakest right now. After reading the piece of garbage they sent us, I didn't even finish reading it.
1: برای ما رضایت دیگران مهم نیست.
31: Iran's foreign ministry says it doesn't care if anyone's unhappy with the proposal. The two sides remain far apart on issues from rolling back Iran's nuclear activities to the U.S. blockade of its ports. President Trump's expected to use this week's China trip to urge President Xi Jinping into pressuring Iran. Beijing is the biggest buyer of Iran's sanctioned crude oil.
0: Yeah, I'm going to reduce until the... Let me tell you, as soon as this is over with Iran, as soon as it's over, you're going to see gasoline and oil drop like a rock.
31: As Americans feel pain at the pump due to the Iran war, President Trump says he'll try and help. The president says he'll move to suspend the federal gasoline tax, which adds about 18 cents per gallon of gas.
0: Till it's appropriate, yeah. It's a small percentage, but it's still money.
31: AAA says the average national gas price is $4.52 a gallon, 50% higher than the average before the war started. The president cannot suspend the federal tax on his own. Congress has to sign off, and bipartisan lawmakers have been pushing for a suspension. State gas taxes are often higher than the federal version. Sagar Meghani, Washington.
30: The state of Alabama announcing they will plan a special legislative session to change their congressional map. Democrats in Virginia are asking the U.S. Supreme Court to get involved in their effort to redraw congressional lines after the Old Dominion State Supreme Court found lawmakers violated procedure. Here's correspondent Clayton Neville.
32: Democrats have officially filed an appeal with the U.S. Supreme Court in an effort to overturn the Virginia Supreme Court's rejection of the state's mid-decade redistricting maps. That effort was passed by voters, and the maps that favored Democrats were set to take hold ahead of the midterms. That election cost the state about $5 million, but was called into question by the Republican National Committee. The RNC challenged the new map with the state Supreme Court, which found that the legislature made procedural errors in how it placed the question on the ballot last month. The court's majority found that the legislature violated the multi-step process for putting amendments on the ballot. Democrats didn't like that ruling. Congressman Ted Lieu was on CBS's Face the Nation.
2: What the Virginia Supreme Court did was not only wrong, it was disgraceful. They basically said, hey, Virginia, spend all this taxpayers' money holding an election, do all this stuff, and oh, by the way, just kidding, that election didn't count. The court could have stopped this by not having the election in the first place. They suckered the people of Virginia.
32: Congresswoman Alexandria Ocasio-Cortez pointed to the rich of the rich during a forum at the Institute of Politics.
3: The Virginia redistricting maps were overturned by judges that are largely financed by a movement of billionaires. We have to ask ourselves if this is how we want to live as a society.
32: And House Minority Leader Akeem Jeffries demanding change.
4: A new generation of Americans have to show up, stand up, speak up, fight, get into good trouble to usher in an era of progress.
32: Democrats insist the state Supreme Court got it wrong, and now they're asking the U.S. High Court to step in. The move comes as other states, Republican and Democrat, approve newly redrawn congressional maps ahead of the midterms. I'm Clayton Neville.
30: 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It's 12 after. Hantavirus still haunts when America in the Morning continues after these messages.
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30: America in the Morning continues with a check of the nation's forecast this Tuesday.
12: It is generally going to be a quieter day across much of the nation. We do have a storm moving through the Great Lakes today, a Clipper-type storm. And there are going to be a few showers to start the day over northern Minnesota into Wisconsin and Iowa, with a steady rain developing on the northern side of the system through the upper peninsula of Michigan and northern lower Michigan. And as the front continues to develop farther south and east, it will produce a few thunderstorms in parts of southeast Wisconsin into northern Illinois, northern Indiana, and continuing southward into northern Missouri. Conditions will allow for stronger wind and hail in a couple of the storms. Rain and thunderstorms will continue to move south and east tonight from New York into Kentucky and even as far south as northeast Oklahoma into Arkansas. Another area of showers and thunderstorms will be across Florida, where a front has stalled across the state, and this will activate those storms, especially during the afternoon hours. A few of the storms could turn gusty here as well in the eastern parts of the state. And then finally, another system will be moving into the northwest. It'll cause a few late-day thunderstorms to develop over the Oregon Cascades, but it'll become more active at night as the system comes closer to shore. Otherwise, the west is going to remain quite warm to hot today, even in the northwest. Highs will be in the 80s and 90s away from the coast, with 100s in the lower valleys of California and the desert southwest, and even a few places could reach up to 110. And that warmth is going to spread into the south-central U.S. with mid to upper 90s in parts of Texas, Oklahoma, and South Kansas. That's the weather across America. It's going to be a cooler day in Duluth, Minnesota, with plenty of clouds and a few morning showers with a high of 53. El Paso, Texas is going to be hot with plenty of sunshine and a high of 96. That's the nation's weather. I'm AccuWeather.com meteorologist Matt Rindy.
30: 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I'm John Trout. There were more passengers evacuated from that cruise liner with hantavirus that have tested positive since the ship docked at a Spanish port, including an American. Correspondent Julie Walker has been following details.
33: An American and a French woman from that ship stricken with hantavirus test positive. The U.S. citizen among 18 people brought to America. 16 taken to the National Quarantine Center in Omaha, Nebraska. Two, including one with mild symptoms, went to a containment unit at Emory in Atlanta. The CDC's Dr. Brendan Jackson asked if authorities can guarantee Americans won't catch hantavirus from those returning passengers.
34: There are no guarantees in life. We're putting as many measures in place as possible to ensure that people are safe and healthy, and we keep the community safe and healthy as well.
33: Dr. Brian Christine with HHS stressing the risk to the public is very low.
13: The Andes variant of this virus does not spread easily.
5: and it requires prolonged close contact with someone who is already symptomatic.
33: Three people died since the outbreak. Hantavirus is primarily transmitted through contact with droppings from infected rodents.
0: The one thing with this one is that it's much harder to catch. And we've had it for a long, it's been around for a long time. People are very familiar with it. So, I hope it's fine. All I can do is everything that a president can do, which is actually somewhat limited.
33: I'm Julie Walker.
30: A teenager from Iowa captured in Georgia, charged in a mass shooting and facing extradition. Lisa Dwyer has an update.
13: U.S. Marshals have captured a 17-year-old from Iowa in Atlanta, Georgia. Demarion M. Jones of Cedar Rapids, Iowa, is suspected in a mass shooting on an Iowa City pedestrian mall early in the morning of April 19th. According to police, Jones was involved in a large fight that broke out near the University of Iowa campus. During a break in the fight,

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0: Wall Street continues its winning ways at 20 after. Welcome back. You're with America in the Morning. Here's Tuesday Business with CNBC's Jessica Ettinger.
1: Wall Street opens this morning after modest gains for stocks yesterday and fresh record highs for the S&P 500 index and for the NASDAQ. Chip and memory stocks soared, while many other industry groups just churned.
2: A deeply bifurcated market, and it is almost now narrowing down to semis versus the rest. Mm-hmm. So you had the indexes up gently, weak breath underneath it, also oil up, also treasury yields up, also the volatility index up. So it tells you the market is maybe sort of modestly clenching up in advance of maybe we're not sure if this can be pulled any farther here in the near term.
1: CNBC's Mike Santoli. Treasury yields were up. Oil is up. Prices at the pump held steady yesterday. AAA said the national average for a gallon of regular, $4.52. More disappointment for the spring home selling season. April sales were sluggish, and prices hit a record high last month for what did sell.
3: This count is based on closings, so that's contracts likely signed in late February and March. The average rate on the 30-year fixed mortgage ended March in the 5.99% and then shot up sharply due to the start of the war with Iran. Now, inventory in April did rise 5.8% from March and still considered tight. That kept upward pressure on prices. The median price of a home sold in April, $417,700, up 0.9% from a year ago, but still the highest April price on record.
1: CNBC's Diana Olick. Meantime, copper hit a new record high yesterday, and that's a tough one for the home builders who are trying to keep their costs down. Investors are bracing for inflation to take another step in the wrong direction in the April CPI, the Consumer Price Index. It'll be out this morning. President Trump's National Economic Director Kevin Hassett told CNBC's Joe Kernan that Americans have seen some prices go down since Trump took office.
4: It is up from where it was when Biden left office. It was lower when he left. It's higher right now, and the president promised to tackle affordability.
5: The bottom line is inflation is going down at the microeconomic level by a million things that we've done, like, you know, fix the avian flu so egg prices are down, change beef imports so that beef prices go down, make drug prices more affordable with Trump RX and so on. But at the macroeconomic level, the driving force right now is the temporary increase of the price of gas.
1: On today's watch list, we get that April CPI report. We also get new New York Fed data on consumer credit, how people are doing with paying off.

0: off credit cards, car loans, and other loans. 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
1: Coming up fast, CNBC's Jessica Ettinger. It's 24 after. When we return on America in the Morning, job loyalty, older versus younger employees, after these messages.
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1: America in the Morning continues. It's 26 after. Tragedy near the U.S.-Mexico border as authorities discover six people dead in a shipping container. Correspondent Jennifer King reports police in Laredo, Texas, now say a body found by the same railroad tracks may be a seventh victim.
10: Police in Laredo, Texas are investigating after six bodies, five men and one woman, were found inside a shipping container at a Union Pacific rail yard near the U.S.-Mexico border. Police say the victims were found by workers on Sunday during an inspection. Autopsies are underway. Webb County Medical Examiner Dr. Corrine Stern says it's likely the victims all succumbed to heat stroke. She says identification found on the victims suggests they may be from Mexico and Honduras. Laredo is a busy border trade port. In 2022, 53 migrants who had paid to be smuggled into the United States died when the tractor trailer they were in went from Mexico to Laredo and up to San Antonio in 100-degree heat. Two smugglers were convicted to life in prison. I'm Jennifer King.
1: As older adults are staying longer in the job market, a new survey finds that younger Americans are less optimistic about their prospects for finding work. Details from correspondent Haya Panjwani.
11: Optimism in the job market is falling for young Americans as older adults stay upbeat. That's a sudden reversal from just 3 years ago when older Americans were more pessimistic. In the United States until 2023, in many countries globally, young people tend to be more optimistic about the job market than old people. Gallup found that typically around the world, younger people are more likely by 10 percentage points than older people to report their local job market is good. In the United States, younger people are 21 percentage points less likely to do so than older adults. Younger American job market views are now registering closer to the level that they did in 2010 when the country was still deep in the Great Recession. I'm Haya Panjwani.
1: That's our show for today, Tuesday, May 12th, 2026. America in the Morning is produced by Jeff McKay. I'm John Trout. This is Westwood One.
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14: A Grand Rapids man is in the Kent County Jail for allegedly firing a gun inside the Meyer Distribution Center in Walker. Happened just before 8:30 Saturday morning. Police say there is no threat to the public. The 33-year-old suspect was arrested with no incidents. Police have not said if anybody was injured. The Kalamazoo County Sheriff's Office says a 49-year-old woman is in critical condition after she was hit by a motorcycle just before 12:30 Friday afternoon in Charleston Township. She was on a bicycle on East Michigan Avenue near South 46th Street when the crash happened. She was rushed to Bronson Methodist Hospital for treatment. Deputies have not yet released any information on the motorcyclist that was involved. And the Tulip Time Festival in Holland has come to an end for 2026. Volunteers pick tulip blooms to take home at the end of the event Sunday at 5 p.m. In the WKZO Newsroom, I'm Michael Arney.
15: Scattered frost this morning, then increasing clouds becoming breezy with a chance of a shower or thunderstorm today. And thunderstorms mainly this evening. Expect a high right around 65. Chance of evening showers and thunderstorms, then those will move out tonight with a low temperature right around 45. As we head into Wednesday, mostly cloudy, breezy, and cooler. Slight chance of a sprinkle or two. High temperature much cooler right around 54. I'm Storm Team 8 meteorologist Matt Kirkwood, tracking southwest Michigan's weather.
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0: This is America in the Morning from Westwood One. Coming up this half hour,
1: President Trump's suggesting suspending the gas tax.
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3: A court hearing for the man accused of trying to kill President Trump at the White House Correspondents' Dinner. I'm Clayton Neville.
4: The NTSB investigating that Frontier plane incident in Denver. I'm Julie Walker.
5: A gunman firing dozens of rounds at cars near Harvard and MIT before police captured the suspects. I'm Sue Aller.
6: Women can keep getting a widely used abortion pill at least until Thursday. Sagar Meghani, Washington.
7: Martin Short speaks publicly about losing his daughter earlier this year. I'm Kevin Carr.
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0: America in the Morning continues. Here's AccuWeather.com meteorologist Matt Rindy with the forecast.
14: A cold front produced a few heavier showers and thunderstorms yesterday as it moves south, and it is going to settle across Florida today, and that will activate more shower and thunderstorm activity, especially during the afternoon. A few of the storms could turn gusty in the eastern parts of the state. And another system will be moving onshore in the northwest as we shift to the other side of the country. That will cause a few late-day thunderstorms over the Oregon Cascades, but it will become more active as the system comes closer to shore at night. Otherwise, the west is going to remain warm to hot today, even in the northwest. Highs will be in the 80s and 90s away from the coast, with 100s in the lower valleys of California and the desert southwest. A few places could even reach 110. That warmth will spread into the south central U.S. with mid and upper 90s in parts of Texas, Oklahoma, and South Kansas. Cooler conditions will remain in the Great Lakes into the northeast with highs in the 50s and 60s, and then warm into the 70s in the southeast. And the cooler weather in the north will be helped in part from a storm moving through the Great Lakes, a Clipper-type storm, and that will cause a few showers to start the day in northern Minnesota into Wisconsin and Iowa, with a steadier rain developing on the northern side from the upper peninsula of Michigan into northern lower Michigan. And as the front continues to move to the south and east, it's going to produce a few thunderstorms in parts of southeast Wisconsin, northern Illinois, northern Indiana, and continuing into northern Missouri. Conditions will allow for some stronger wind and hail in a couple of the storms. Rain and thunderstorms will continue to move south and east tonight from New York to Kentucky and even as far south as northeast Oklahoma into Arkansas. That's the nation's weather. I'm AccuWeather.com meteorologist Matt Rindy.
0: 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As the war with Iran continues, so do the increases in gas prices. Jim Roop reports President Trump is suggesting a possible short-term relief.
1: The president says he's looking at suspending the federal gas tax and assuring Americans there will be quick long-term relief as well.
15: Yeah, I'm going to reduce until the... Let me tell you, as soon as this is over with Iran, as soon as it's over, you're going to see gasoline and oil drop like a rock.
1: The comment comes as drivers continue to see the average per gallon price of petrol increase with the ever-stretching war. AAA is reporting the national average price for a gallon of self-serve unleaded regular as of yesterday, $4.52. That's up another 7 cents from a week ago. Energy Secretary Chris Wright over the weekend did not suggest rock-dropping speed in the reduction of gas prices when the war ends. For one, telling CBS's Face the Nation, there's no way of really knowing when the conflict will end.
16: Ending the Iran nuclear program is a tough challenge, as you're rightfully pointing out. Is there short-term dislocation from that? Absolutely. But we need to make that trade-off, or we have a long-term threat to peace in the region, long-term threat to energy supplies, long-term threat to Americans.
1: In California, where drivers are suffering the highest gas prices in the nation, on average $6.16 a gallon, Governor Gavin Newsom says he will not consider pausing the state's gas tax, claiming the high prices are the president's fault, calling Mr. Trump reckless.
17: As it relates to the war in Iran, period, full stop. And what they're trying to do is tell you and everybody else every single day, all these high-paid lobbyists and the folks that are paid by them are telling you somehow it's someone else's fault. It's Donald Trump's fault.
1: Georgia and Indiana have temporarily suspended their state's gas taxes. Georgia's tax suspension ends on May 19th, however. And there are calls in Florida by Democrat lawmakers there to suspend that gas tax. The federal gas tax adds about 18 cents per gallon. And for President Trump to suspend it, he'll need Congress to sign off on it. I'm Jim Roop.
0: California remains the state with the highest average for regular at $6.15 a gallon. Five other states, Washington State, Oregon, Nevada, Alaska, and Hawaii, are all averaging above $5. Oklahoma is the only state in the nation with gas averaging below $4 a gallon. As for the war with Iran, both Washington and Tehran remain at an impasse over how to end the hostilities. Correspondent John Gambrill reports that President Trump says Iran's response to his proposal to stop the war is a non-starter.
18: President Donald Trump will be traveling to China this week, and Iran is likely to be at the top of the agenda. Now, this is coming as the U.S. and Iran have basically gone back and forth and are now again at a diplomatic impasse over trying to cement the ceasefire in the Iran war. Now, the problem comes from basically the Iranians wanting things that the Americans aren't willing to give and vice versa. The Iranians are insisting that they want to see sanctions relief as well as a blockade by the Americans targeting their ships lifted. From the American side, they say they want to see Iran lift its chokehold on the Strait of Hormuz, that narrow mouth of the Persian Gulf, through which about 20% of all crude oil and natural gas passes. They also want to see Iran give up its nuclear program. That includes the highly enriched uranium that's believed to be buried in the country after earlier American strikes on atomic facilities there.
15: They did 2 days ago. They said, you're going to have to take it. We were going to go with them. But they changed their mind because they didn't put it in the paper. So when they sent us this document that we waited 4 days for, that should have taken 10 minutes to do, look, very simple. We get that. They guarantee no nuclear weapons for a very long period of time and a couple of other minor things, but they just can't get there. So they agree with us, and then they take it back.
18: This is coming at an impasse where we are seeing continued efforts by mediators in Egypt, Turkey, and Pakistan, trying to get the two sides together. But these difficulties and these challenges seem insurmountable at the moment, and we are seeing an uptick in attacks both in the Persian Gulf, targeting Gulf Arab countries, as well as ships in the region, as well as increased fire between Israel and the Lebanese militant group Hezbollah, which Iran backs. All these things together could be enough to tip this region back into open war.
0: John Gambrill reporting. The man charged with trying to kill President Trump at the White House Correspondents' Dinner has pleaded not guilty. Correspondent Clayton Neville reports that the attorney for the accused gunman is asking for key members of the prosecuting team to be removed from the case.
3: 31-year-old Cole Allen was seen on surveillance video storming through a security checkpoint armed at the Hilton Hotel in Washington, D.C., while President Trump was attending the White House Correspondents' Dinner there. He's said to have shot a federal officer who was wearing a bulletproof vest and wasn't seriously hurt. Allen was taken down and eventually taken into custody. His attorneys are trying to disqualify all the U.S. attorneys in D.C. from the case, claiming they're victims and witnesses because of their ties to the Trump administration, which investigators say was targeted in the attempted attack.
19: The facts make it very clear what this intent was.
3: U.S. Attorney Jeanne Pirro is Trump's top prosecutor.
19: You may recall that it was on March 2nd that the president indicated that he would be attending this public event at the Hilton. And on April 6th, that's when Cole Allen first made a hotel reservation at the Washington Hilton for three nights.
3: Allen's attorneys are also trying to remove Attorney General Todd Blanche from the case. The 31-year-old is charged with attempting to assassinate President Trump, assaulting a federal officer with a deadly weapon, and two gun counts. I'm Clayton Neville.
0: It's 17 till. When we return on America in the Morning, finals are underway and thousands of schools are racing to beat a cyber ransom deadline. After these messages.
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0: It's 15 till. This is America in the Morning. I'm John Trout. The National Transportation Safety Board is gathering details on the Frontier Airlines evacuation after that plane hit a person who wandered onto the runway in Denver. Correspondent Julie Walker reports.
1: The NTSB investigating that Frontier plane incident in Denver, where authorities say the aircraft killed a person who breached the airport fence and got onto the runway Friday night. You hear the pilot on ATC.com.
2: South Frontier 4345, we're stopping on the runway. We just hit somebody. We have an engine fire.
1: The plane en route to L.A., the pilot aborting takeoff.
2: There was an individual walking across the runway.
1: One engine on the wing, seen in pictures, severely damaged, caught fire, causing smoke on the plane and an emergency evacuation.
3: We've got smoke in the aircraft. We're going to evacuate on the runway.
1: Passengers taking to social media to complain about the slow pace of that evacuation off the plane and down that inflatable slide. The NTSB looking into that as well. Denver Airport reports 12 injuries. 5 people went to the hospital. I'm Julie Walker.
0: A man opens fire on cars traveling on a busy road Monday afternoon near Harvard and MIT in Cambridge, Massachusetts. Sue Aller has an update.
4: Those are the sounds of gunfire in Cambridge, Massachusetts, home to Harvard and MIT, where authorities say an armed man opened fire near a busy, heavily traveled intersection. This witness told WCVB-TV Boston that once he realized what was happening, he jumped out of his car and hid in the bushes for safety.
5: Shooting, right? In the air, spraying, cars spraying everywhere, and people just started running. People got out of their cars and just started running the opposite way.
4: Investigators say 46-year-old Tyler Brown walked down the middle of Memorial Drive near River Street Monday afternoon, firing what prosecutors describe as 50 to 60 rounds. At least a dozen vehicles were hit by gunfire, and 2 men in separate cars suffered life-threatening injuries. Police engaged Brown in a shootout, striking him multiple times. He survived and is hospitalized under police custody, facing charges including armed assault with intent to murder. This woman told NBC 10 Boston the area is usually safe.
6: This much danger doesn't happen in Cambridge that often, to my knowledge, and I've been in Cambridge a long time.
4: Police say the attack appears random and the investigation continues. I'm Sue Aller.
0: Women in America can keep accessing a widely used abortion pill, at least until Thursday. Washington correspondent Sagar Magani reports the Supreme Court has temporarily made the drug available, as it will soon rule on a lower court decision that blocked its use.
7: Women can keep getting a widely used abortion pill at least until Thursday. The Supreme Court has temporarily extended access to mifepristone while considering whether to let a federal appeals panel's restrictions on the pill take effect. Justice Samuel Alito's order means women seeking abortions can still get mifepristone at pharmacies or in the mail without seeing a doctor. It's the High Court's latest abortion controversy, 4 years after its conservative majority overturned Roe v. Wade, letting more than a dozen states effectively ban abortion outright. Sagar Magani, Washington.
0: The former mayor of Arcadia, California, is expected to plead guilty to being an agent for the Chinese government. The Department of Justice says Eileen Wang reached a plea deal after being accused of doing the bidding of the government in Beijing. The DOJ says that Wang received directives from Chinese officials to post content and other propaganda favorable to the Chinese leadership. She faces up to 10 years in prison when she's sentenced. America in the Morning continues. Cyber ransom has entered the classroom. A hacktivist group is holding the midterms hostage for more than 8,000 schools and universities, and the deadline is today. Here's the new old tech guy, Chuck Palm, with that story.
8: Right now, somewhere on the internet, a hacking crew called Shiny Hunters is running a stopwatch. They've notified a company called Instructure that the end of business today is their deadline. They're the company that runs Canvas, an online classroom that 30 million students log into every day. Over 8,000 schools from Georgetown, Columbia, Princeton, Kent State, Harvard, and Penn woke up last week to a ransom note where the Canvas login page used to be. Smack dab in the middle of finals week. Two attacks in 7 days. The first one, on May 1st, names, emails, student ID numbers all walked out the door. The second one, Shiny Hunters defaced login page itself and posted a public note saying that Instructure had ignored them, slapped on some, quote, security patches, and they were going to make them pay for it. That's right out of the new playbook. Quiet behind-the-scenes incident response is over. Now it's a televised countdown. And here's the part nobody in the school board is talking about. When one cloud vendor runs the back end for 8,000 campuses, your kid's final week sits on the company's uptime. That isn't a security problem. That's a single point of failure problem. And the patch for that one isn't a patch. It's a crisis response team. Follow the new old tech guy on X, at Chuck Palm.
0: Tuesday Sports is in with America in the Morning's Robert Workman.
9: NBA playoffs, Oklahoma City continues to roll. The Thunder came back to drag the Lakers 115-110 last night, sweeping that series in four straight and earning a return to the West Final. LA led early, then OKC started the second quarter on a 17-0 run to take a double-digit lead. The Lakers chipped away after halftime, led again going into the fourth, and it went back and forth with LA up by one with 41 seconds left. But from there, they couldn't get a shot to fall. Shai Gilgeous-Alexander had 35. The Thunder now 8-0 this postseason as they try to repeat as champions. In the Eastern Conference semifinals, the Cavaliers got 43 from Donovan Mitchell, including a playoff record tying 39 in the second half, and peppered the Pistons 112-103 to tie things up at 2-2. The home team has won every game so far in that series. Stanley Cup playoffs, the Avalanche scored 4 in the third to whip the Wild and take a 3-1 lead back to Denver tomorrow night. Baseball, the Diamondbacks shut out the Rangers 1-0. Michael Soroka and three relievers combined on a four-hitter. Rays bounced the Blue Jays 8-5 for their 15th win in 17 games. Orioles rallied past the Yankees 3-2. Ryan Weathers held Baltimore hitless until the 7th. Adley Rutschman broke it up with a leadoff single. Then after a walk and a pitching change, Kobe Mayo blasted one out to left.
10: He threw me two in a row to start the at-bat, so I've seen it. I was happy to put a good swing on it and saw Bellinger kind of take two steps and look at it, and I knew right there it was going to be a homer. Good feeling.
9: Wins for the Guardians, Mariners, and Giants. That's Tuesday Sports.
0: Thank you, sir. Now 7 till. When we return on America in the Morning, home sales are cooling off during what's usually the hottest time of the year. After these messages.
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0: Now 5 before the hour, this is America in the Morning. Thanks for listening. Entertainer Martin Short shares his perspective on grief and optimism following the death of his wife and daughter. Entertainment reporter Kevin Carr has details.
1: Martin Short has been in show business for years, starting in the 1970s with Toronto's Second City and later moving to Saturday Night Live, major motion pictures, and even Broadway. Today, Netflix is releasing a new documentary about the 76-year-old entertainment legend called Marty, Life is Short.
2: Marty operates at the speed of joy.
1: The film doesn't just show the happy times, but also the tragedies he has faced over the years, including losing his brother in a car accident as a child and both of his parents dying when he was still a teenager. CBS News Sunday Morning featured an interview with Short this weekend where he shared his history with grief.
3: What it developed in me was this muscle of survival and handling grief and a perspective on it.
1: In 2010, his wife of 30 years died from cancer, and earlier this year, his daughter Catherine died by suicide. This was the first time Short has publicly spoken about his daughter's death.
3: You know, it's been a nightmare for the family, but the understanding that mental health and cancer, like my wife, are both diseases. And sometimes with diseases, they are terminal.
1: Even in the face of great loss, Short explained his inherent optimism, characterized by Tom Hanks saying he moves at the speed of joy.
3: I don't analyze myself. If that's his review for me, I'll accept it, you know. But I think I do have the happy gene, and I think my orientation is to be happy.
1: I'm Kevin Carr.
0: Finally today, sales of previously occupied U.S. homes were essentially flat in April, another weak showing for the housing market during what's traditionally its busiest time of year. Correspondent Marcela Sanchez has more.
4: The National Association of Realtors says existing home sales edged up 0.2% last month from March, but were unchanged compared to April last year. The latest sales figure fell short of what economists were expecting, according to FactSet. Meanwhile, home prices continued to rise nationwide last month, although at a slower rate. The median sales price increased nearly 1% in April from a year ago to $417,700. The housing market has been in a slump since 2022, when mortgage rates began to climb from pandemic-era lows. I'm Marcela Sanchez.
0: The National Association of Realtors says that the typical home sold in April was on the market for 32 days, up from 29 days a year earlier, and sales slowed due to the combination of rising interest rates in February and heightened concerns over the U.S.-Iran war. And that's our show for today, Tuesday, May 12th, 2026. America in the Morning is produced by Jeff McKay. I'm John Trout. This is Westwood One.
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9: I'm Deborah Rodriguez. 18 Americans who were on the luxury cruise liner hit by a hantavirus outbreak are quarantined at hospitals in Nebraska and Georgia this morning. CBS's Ian Lee has details from Omaha.
10: 16 are being closely monitored, one in the biocontainment unit after testing positive, and 15 in the national quarantine unit. Two others have been sent to quarantine at Emory University Hospital in Atlanta.
9: Seven Americans flew home earlier. They're being monitored locally. So far, none of them has reported any hantavirus symptoms. The incubation period is more than 40 days. Average gas prices are down a couple of cents today to about $4.50 a gallon. That's still 37 cents higher than just a month ago. And the president wants to provide some relief. Correspondent Bradley Blackburn.
11: President Trump says he faces, quote, no pressure to end the war with Iran. But during a public appearance at the White House, he did address price pressure at the gas pump.
12: It's a small percentage, but it's, you know, it's still money.
11: In a phone interview with CBS News, the president said he is ready to pause an 18-cent per gallon federal gas tax. I think it's a great idea, he said. We're going to take off the gas tax for a period of time, and when gas goes down, we'll let it phase back in.
9: Republican Senator Josh Hawley's backing legislation to suspend the tax, which funds highway construction and repairs. The Supreme Court's extended its decision to allow access to a widely used abortion pill. Correspondent Cammie McCormick.
13: It's a three-day extension of the court's stay of a lower court decision that would have halted mail delivery of mifepristone. So access to the widely used pill will remain untouched until at least Thursday, while the justices consider whether to allow restrictions on the drug to take effect.
9: New video shows a man walking in the middle of a street in Cambridge, Massachusetts, near Harvard, MIT, and Boston University, randomly firing at drivers. This man slammed on the brakes.
14: Just got out of the vehicle, turned the vehicle off, and just started running, and shots are ringing out. And as I'm running, I called 911.
9: Two people in two different cars were wounded. Middlesex County District Attorney Marion Ryan.
15: A very high number of rounds, in the neighborhood of 50 to 60, were fired in a very short period of time.
9: Police say a state trooper and a former Marine shot the suspect. He's in the ICU. Trying to keep cellulite and wrinkles at bay? How about something rich in polyphenols for breakfast? CBS's Vicki Barker.
16: Research presented at the European Congress on Obesity in Istanbul suggests drizzling olive oil on your meals and having berries for breakfast are among the simple dietary tweaks that can slow down aging.
9: This is CBS News.
17: It's one of the most successful law and justice programs in television history that continues to uncover the truth. 48 Hours, Saturday on CBS and streaming on Paramount Plus.
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9: Summer break may begin early for school kids in Mexico, thanks to the World Cup championships and unprecedented heat.
22: The last-minute move to end classes early means millions of kids in Mexico could be left without summer plans, complicating life for their parents, too. Mexico's education ministry's decision has been met with local protests in states where there are no World Cup soccer games. A final decision is expected today. Adrian Vard, CBS News, Mexico City.
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23: The city of Kalamazoo is about to put Portage Road on a road diet. That's what it's called when they reduce the number of lanes, increase congestion in order to slow traffic and improve safety. The current four-lane configuration on the major commuter route between Kalamazoo and Portage is going to be reduced to one lane each way with the center turn lane and two bike lanes on either side. The city has already imposed the road diet on Whites Road, Oakland Drive, Parkview, East Michigan, and Cork Street. Your city manager, Malcolm Hankins.
24: We focused on making streets safer, reducing excessive vehicle speeds, and reducing crashes, and that continues to be a focus of our traffic engineering group.
23: Utilities and Public Works Director James Baker says it has greatly reduced accident rates.
25: It results in a 42% reduction in total crashes and a 24% reduction in fatal and serious injury crashes.
23: Baker says the work this time won't be as disruptive as some of the other projects they've done in the last few years. They will just be resurfacing and painting the new pavement markings on Portage Road.
25: This project is not a water main project. It's not a sewer project. It's just kind of the road surface. So our plan with this project really is to do most of this work under traffic.
23: Now, the project also includes new lighting, curbs and gutter, push-button pedestrian crossings, refuge islands, and flashing lights powered by solar arrays. The repaving project from Stockbridge Avenue to the southern city line at Cork Street is budgeted at just over $1 million. Commissioners have just approved the contracts. They didn't say when the work will begin, but it could still be yet this year. Kalamazoo Regional Educational Service Agency Superintendent Dr. Dedrick Martin has been named the Michigan Association of Superintendents and Administrators 2026 Region 7 Superintendent of the Year. He joined KRESA in July 2023. Under his leadership, they've continued expanding opportunities for students and strengthening support for local school districts. That includes the completion and the opening of the KRESA Career Connect campus near Wings Event Center that serves around 1,400 students in career and technical education every year. In addition, Dr. Martin has brought an increased focus to the quality of math instruction, working alongside superintendents and instructional leaders across the county to support ongoing improvement in student learning outcomes. Lawmakers in Lansing are working on a budget compromise.
26: There's about a $12 billion gap between the two budgets, with the state Senate proposing $88.1 billion, House delivering a $75.8 billion budget. Republican House Speaker Matt Hall said they want to balance the budget and invest in important services like local governments, roads, and schools.
27: Governor Whitmer and I made a deal last year to fund all schools. And this year, when you look at Governor Whitmer's budget, she proposes taking away the free breakfast and lunch for the private schools. And so we're working to restore that to make it universal.
26: He said they're hopeful to make a deal on time. This is the earliest the House has passed a budget in 15 years, giving them a little extra breathing room for a July 1st deadline goal. Ryan Recker for the Michigan News Network.
23: Kim Mathers has pled no contest to charges of operating while impaired and failing to stop after a collision. The ex-wife of Detroit rap legend Eminem entered the plea when she was arraigned yesterday in court in New Baltimore in Metro Detroit. She faces up to 93 days in jail as punishment for both charges. Now, she was involved in a hit-and-run crash that led to her being charged. That's the latest from the WKZO Newsroom. I'm Michael Arney. More news at WKZO.com.
28: Scattered frost this morning, then increasing clouds becoming breezy with a chance of a shower or thunderstorm today. And thunderstorms mainly this evening. Expect a high right around 65. Chance of evening showers and thunderstorms, then those will move out tonight with a low temperature right around 45. As we head into Wednesday, mostly cloudy, breezy, and cooler. Slight chance of a sprinkle or two. High temperature, much cooler, right around 54. I'm Storm 2 Meteorologist Matt Kirkwood, tracking southwest Michigan's weather.
0: And we have a frost advisory to start off our Tuesday morning because our temperatures are mainly below the freezing mark at this point. It's 31 right now in Kalamazoo under a clear sky at WKZO. Winds are very light right now out of the southeast. Again, the frost advisory is in effect until 8 o'clock this morning. Otherwise, a little precipitation starting to form well north of us along the Lake Michigan shoreline. Wisconsin being battered with some heavy rain and thunderstorms this morning, but they're well away from our region. And so we're clear and dry to start the Tuesday morning commute in and around the Kalamazoo area. So far, pretty quiet as usual this time of morning on the roadways heading into downtown Kalamazoo. Just starting to see a little traffic picking up on Michigan Avenue, funneling in from West Main, Stadium Drive and Oakland Drive. Kalamazoo Avenue moving fine. A little bit of a slow go on some of the routes coming in and out of downtown Kalamazoo from the north on the business loop, but no major issues to report on. No crashes have been reported. Our highways are off to a good start this morning. No problems on 94 or 131. However, if you're traveling north to the Grand Rapids area today, there's going to be lane closures for road work from 9 a.m. to 3 p.m. today on northbound U.S. 131 between 76th Street and 54th Street, just north of the Kent-Allegan County line. And that's an early look at WKZO weather and traffic.
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0: Well, good morning, and here we go, here we go. On we go to Tuesday morning, having put another Monday in the rearview mirror. Hopefully a positive start to your week. That's two down and three to go as far as Mondays in this month of May. May 12, 2026 to be exact on the calendar. The time is 6:13. And I'm Ken Lanphier, live from our fashionable west side of Kalamazoo Studios, direct to you on 590 and 106.9 FM WKZO. Going to be a busy weekend coming up here on the fashionable west side, by the way. As many of you know, the Westwood Neighborhood Garage Sales are on tap this weekend. It's one of the biggest garage sales we have in this area each and every year. So there'll be a lot of people funneling into the neighborhoods that surround us here on the west side. We don't have a garage here, so we won't be participating. We'll just be observing. But that's on the agenda for this weekend when it is expected to be a bit warmer than we're going to experience over the next couple of days. As we mentioned, our temperatures starting off this morning just under the freezing mark at 31 degrees right now in Kalamazoo. Today's highs expected, as you heard from Matt Kirkwood, to be in the mid-60s, but only the mid-50s for tomorrow. So we get a brief return to early spring weather, I guess you could call it. Storm teammates Matt Kirkwood has more on our weather coming up through the morning. By the way, we made 62 for a high yesterday, in case you were wondering. That was very late in the day on a sunny, beautiful afternoon to start our brand new week. CBS News Radio covers the nation and the world for us, and Michael Arney's in the WKZO newsroom. And he'll have updates on the top stories locally and around the state of Michigan for this Tuesday, May 12, 2026. State Representative and the Speaker of the Michigan House of Representatives, Matt Hall, among our guests this morning. He will be around about 7:45 this morning to chat with us on various topics, including the state budget. Our Air Zoo feature for this week, coming up after the 8 o'clock news this morning. Details on the upcoming Memorial Day Luminaria event at the Air Zoo. We'll round up what happened last night at last night's Kalamazoo City Commission meeting. Mike Smith from the city joins us later this morning. And, of course, This is Kalamazoo Area Bike Week. Great day to be out on a bicycle yesterday, wasn't it? Today, maybe not so much if showers develop in the forecast late in the day, but a lot happening this week on the bicycling front. And this morning after the 9:30 news, we're going to talk about a bike rodeo, which is on the schedule for tomorrow night in Kalamazoo as part of Kalamazoo Bike Week activities. KalamazooBikeWeek.org on the web has more details on what's going on this week. And, of course, we'll share some birthdays. And if you'd like to add to our list this morning, we get to that around 7:40. You can email us from our birthday wish link that we've conveniently put for your pleasure at our website right on the homepage there at WKZO.com. So coming up, we'll hear again from Matt Kirkwood about our weather, starting off with that frost advisory. It's in effect until 8 o'clock this morning. And a look at early traffic plus in sports. The Pistons stumble in Cleveland last night. And we'll have details on what happened next in sports on Kalamazoo Mornings with Ken Lanphier on 590 and 106.9 FM WKZO. 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
28: Scattered frost this morning, then increasing clouds becoming breezy with a chance of a shower or thunderstorm today. And thunderstorms mainly this evening. Expect a high right around 65. Chance of evening showers and thunderstorms, then those will move out tonight with a low temperature right around 45. As we head into Wednesday, mostly cloudy, breezy, and cooler. Slight chance of a sprinkle or two. High temperature much cooler right around 54. I'm Storm Team 8 meteorologist Matt Kirkwood, tracking southwest Michigan's weather.
0: And it's a frosty 31 degrees.

0: In Kalamazoo, traffic busy at the usual pace at this time of morning. Still relatively quiet. School buses getting ready to head out. Don't forget, so watch for the kids and safety in the school zones, of course. And no problems to report along 94 or 131 at this time. Latest WKZO weather and traffic information for you at 6:20. The Cleveland Cavaliers beat the Detroit Pistons 112-103 in Cleveland in Game 4 of the NBA Eastern Conference Semifinals last night. The Cavs' Donovan Mitchell had 43 points. 39 of those came in the second half, and 15 of those points came during a 24-0 run. The Cleveland went on from the last 12 seconds of the first half to the first 6 minutes of the third quarter. Caris LeVert off the bench led the Pistons in scoring last night with 24 points, and he said the Pistons needed to be a little bit tougher in that third quarter.
1: Let him get to his right hand a little too much. And offensively, we just got to move the ball a little bit better, get into our sets a little bit quicker. They did a good job of picking Deuce up full court.
0: Cade Cunningham scored 19 for the first time, being held under 20 points in 11 playoff games this season. So the best of seven series is now two games each. It heads back to Detroit for game number 5 tomorrow night. Meantime, the Oklahoma City Thunder completed a 4-game sweep the Los Angeles Lakers, and the reigning champions are on to the Western Conference Finals. The Tigers continue their road trip against the New York Mets tonight. Jack Flaherty on the mound. Freddie Peralta of the Mets, his mound opponent. The Mets are at 15-25 this season. They have the worst record in the National League. And those are the top stories in the world of sports. Kim Commando is ahead with your morning tech update. What AI is planning to do with your phone? Coming up on 590 and 106.9 FM WKZO 622.
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4: 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They weren't wrong. Encryption is a weapon. It's just one that protects you instead of targeting other people. Every time you go online without a VPN, you're leaving your digital front door wide open. 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
1: 624 at WKZO. Welcome to Tuesday morning. Today is May 12. We have a frost advisory till 8 o'clock tonight in our area. It's 31 degrees in Kalamazoo, and highs today are expected in the low 60s. Before we get perhaps a storm or two late in the day today or early this evening, details from storm teammates Matt Kirkwood are coming up here on WKZO. You enjoy Kim Komando's report there. How come I heard that report and I was reminded of the song in the year 2025? Remember that song? It looks like it's coming a little early. Meantime, speaking of storms, spring storms and flooding left lingering safety issues along the North Country Trail. It's the topic of our All Outdoors update. That's next on WKZO.
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4: Volunteers with the Grand Traverse chapter of the North Country Trail Association maintain over 100 miles of trail, and it's been a challenge this year following ravaging spring storms. The chapter's Mike Schaefer explains temporary detours have been set up in a couple locations along the trail while long-term fixes are determined.
6: We just wanted to have some kind of a connection for the time being because both these spots, the topography is really nasty, and we just don't move the trail over a little bit because we're working in three dimensions. So we're not absolutely sure what we're going to do for all of it. It's just going to take a lot of walking back and forth and trying to figure out the best route.
4: There's a lot of trail sections where downed trees are still being cut and moved away from trails, and not just on the trails. Even forest roads are affected. We've linked to the advisory pages for trails and roads for you at alloutdoorsupdate.com. I'm Jim Mishler.
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9: In the newsroom, I'm Michael Arney. Coming up, Kalamazoo city leaders have a plan to eliminate long waits at train crossings downtown, but the end result might be underwhelming. And Comstock Public Schools look at their options after a second bond request failed.
1: Frost advisory for our area till 8 o'clock this morning. It's 31 degrees right now in Kalamazoo. Some showers and storms a possibility late in the day or early this evening. Details are in the storm teammate forecast from Matt Kirkwood coming right up. And a check of Kalamazoo area traffic right around the corner as well. 590 and 106.9 FM WKZO is available on your computer at WKZO.com and on the WKZO app.
10: Michigan Ag Now. This is your morning report, and I'm Rusty Halverson. The pseudo-rabies virus was recently detected in a small commercial swine facility in Iowa. The Iowa Department of Agriculture and Land Stewardship, working with USDA's Animal and Plant Health Inspection Service, announced that finding. It was the first known case of pseudo-rabies in commercial swine since 2004, when the disease was successfully eradicated from the commercial swine industry. However, it's still found in feral swine populations. Dr. Jeff Kaizan, the state veterinarian for Iowa, explains what PRV is.
11: You want to make a comparison or similar in people, chickenpox and shingles. So it's a herpes virus. And the important piece here is that when you initially go through the infection with the virus, you usually clear the virus. But with the herpes virus, you never totally clear it because the virus then can hang out and hide in the body. And at some point later on, when you're stressed, that virus can come out. That's where chickenpox and shingles, that comparison, that when you get chickenpox, you could get shingles later on because the virus is there. Similar in pigs.
10: Iowa Ag Secretary Mike Nagg says there were no additional positive tests for PRV outside of the five boars that were originally shipped to Iowa from Texas. And Secretary Nagg stressed that humans, horses, and birds are considered to be resistant to the virus.
12: There is no food safety or human health concern with pseudorabies and this site in the state of Iowa. So I just want to stress that.
10: And the affected commercial operation will be depopulated.
12: And we will be doing that here very quickly. And then those pigs, those animals will be disposed of on site through incineration as well. Again, out of an abundance of caution, keeping all that material on that site for disposal.
10: Learn more by visiting the USDA APHIS swine disease website. That's this hour's Michigan Ag Now report. And I'm Rusty Halverson.
13: I like that it's local.
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9: Kalamazoo City Hall has a plan to eliminate long waits at train crossings downtown. But it's not going to happen anytime soon, if it happens at all. And the end result may be underwhelming. Last night, the City Commission approving a resolution to accept $3.225 million in a planning grant to work with a long list of interested parties to see if a problem that's been in the making for 150 years can ever be undone. Here's City Manager Malcolm Hankins.
16: We have great opportunity here with MDOT, Amtrak, Norfolk, Southern, and Grand Elk, and several other agencies to alleviate congestion in our downtown area.
9: Utilities and Public Works Director James Baker says moving the rail yards to the north or the south of Kalamazoo would mean no more long waits, but it wouldn't eliminate all the train traffic downtown.
15: There is going to continue to be north-south freight. There's going to continue to be east-west passenger. So the big pieces are going to continue to be here in Kalamazoo.
9: Now, Baker says it's just a planning grant. The actual cost of implementing it will be beyond the means of the city. That means Lansing, Washington, and the railroads may have to be talked into sharing the bill.
15: In scope, this is $50 to $100 million or more of actual work once we're beyond the planning stage.
9: They would also have to find another community willing to accept the rail yard. Baker estimates that the feasibility planning process alone will take 3 to 5 years, and that is what the big planning grant is for. The Board of Education at Comstock Public Schools is looking at their options after a second bond request was defeated at the ballot box last week. The district had been seeking $23.7 million to install new roofs, add air conditioning in the high school, and make other infrastructure improvements. Superintendent Dr. Jeff Tennis says they'll convene the Facilities Committee to redraw the request a third time, but he adds the problems won't stop. And he says two-thirds of the middle school roof is in its last phase of existence. The district has applied for a state grant. They can also take out a loan if voters continue to say no. Well, despite higher gas prices, AAA is forecasting record-breaking travel for Memorial Day weekend. Rory O'Neill reports.
17: 45 million Americans are planning to get away for Memorial Day weekend, and 39 million will go by car. AAA says those drivers will pay much more at the pump than the $3.17 a gallon charged on average last year. Orlando is the top destination, with travel spikes expected in Seattle and Vancouver for the kickoff of the annual Alaska cruising season. New York, Las Vegas, Miami, Paris, and Rome are other top destinations for the long weekend. I'm Rory O'Neill.
9: A Detroit man who's accused of a 1993 murder has been arrested by U.S. Marshals in Panama. 56-year-old Richard Wurstein, who's also known as Joseph Stavros, allegedly killed his 23-year-old roommate, Rodney Barger, back on September 15th, 1993.
18: He's very crafty, cunning, he's a liar. You know, he's believed what he said and had a whole new life.
9: That's Assistant Chief Deputy U.S. Marshal James Allen discussing Wurstein's discovery and arrest in Panama. Now, Barger was the lead singer of a punk rock band called Cold as Life. Wurstein had been arrested several times since then, but it was under different aliases. His true identity was simply not known.
18: He had roots in Panama and kind of just lived a new life and thought that he would never be caught.
9: Now, he was arrested in Michigan and other states without authorities knowing his true identity. He'd been in Panama for about 20 years. That's the latest from the WKZO Newsroom. I'm Michael Arney. More news, WKZO.com.
8: CBS News Brief. 18 Americans who were on that cruise ship infected with hantavirus are waking up at hospitals in Omaha and Atlanta. CBS's Ian Lee.
19: The Hondius was carrying roughly 150 people from 23 countries with at least 11 possible cases. Seven Americans flew home earlier and are being monitored locally.
8: One of two patients in Atlanta has tested positive for the virus. The national average price for a gallon of regular is $4.50 today, and President Trump is getting mixed reviews on his bid to pause the federal gas tax. Senate Minority Leader Chuck Schumer.
20: Let's not pretend 18 cents of gas tax relief per gallon makes up for the damage Trump created with this war.
8: The Supreme Court has extended its decision to allow access to the abortion pill mifepristone. CBS's Cammie McCormick.
21: Medication abortions have accounted for nearly two-thirds of all abortions in the U.S.
8: CBS News Brief. I'm Deborah Rodriguez.
22: Scattered frost this morning, then increasing clouds becoming breezy with a chance of a shower or thunderstorm today, and thunderstorms mainly this evening. Expect a high right around 65. Chance of evening showers and thunderstorms, then those will move out tonight with a low temperature right around 45. As we head into Wednesday, mostly cloudy, breezy, and cooler. Slight chance of a sprinkle or two. High temperature much cooler, right around 54. I'm Storm Team 8 meteorologist Matt Kirkwood, tracking southwest Michigan's weather.
1: Frost advisory till 8 o'clock this morning. We're at 32 degrees in Kalamazoo. The sun is up. and winds very light out of the south. Seeing some early precipitation making it off the shoreline of Lake Michigan into the Holland and Muskegon areas this morning. Around Kalamazoo and Portage, though, we're clear and dry for the Tuesday morning commute at this point, and traffic remains light throughout the region, and no reported problems as things just starting to pick up heading into downtown Kalamazoo and along the highways. No problems to report early this morning. A reminder, the work going on Sprinkle Road closed from Zalman Avenue to S Avenue, and the Zalman Sprinkle Road traffic signal is now a four-way stop. In case you haven't been through there and are planning to travel in that direction, look out for that. But no major issues, and that's a look at traffic and weather, and brought to you by Douglas & Son, your locally owned paint, wallpaper, and window treatment store. 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

0: Valerie, one of the big hits of the solo career of singer Steve Winwood. He, of course, early in his career, was the front man for bands like the Spencer Davis Group and Traffic. Happy birthday to Steve Winwood today. He's turned 78 on this Tuesday, May 12, 2026. It is 6:42. Ken Lanphier on 590 and 106.9 FM WKZO. A frosty start to our morning. 32 degrees in Kalamazoo, frost advisory for the area until 8 o'clock this morning. Later today, though, clouds will come into the picture. Could see some showers and storms. Storm teammates Matt Kirkwood updates the forecast in a few moments. We'll check on traffic again shortly as the morning commute gets rolling and the school buses hit the road as kids head off for their much-anticipated day in the classroom today. Or maybe it's recess they're looking forward to today. A lot of conversation among some experts lately about recess in schools. The latest study shows what kids already know. Recess is good for you.
1: Ring, ring, goes the bell.
2: The American Academy of Pediatrics is emphasizing the positive role recess plays in children as it issues updated guidelines on the matter for the first time in 13 years. This follows studies that show the overall health of children is getting worse and recess time is getting shorter. The organization says recess is a temporary suspension of academic cognitive effort, helping to maintain efficiency, concentration, and morale, and it offers an opportunity for students to manage stress and promote pro-social development. I'm Michael Kastner.
0: So there you go. It's good for adults, too. Well, the American Red Cross is offering incentives to get blood and platelet donors in the door this month. The organizations say it's important to get donors in this month so they can give again later in the summer when donations run low due to vacations and the like. Through May 17th, you can receive a $20 Amazon gift card. And from May 18th through the 31st, you can get an oversized Red Cross beach towel for your donation. And the American Red Cross is hosting a blood donation event at their 5640 Venture Court in Kalamazoo location that begins at noon and runs until 6 this evening. And then tomorrow, there'll be a Red Cross blood drive at VFW Post 1527 on the Kilgore Service Road in Portage from noon until 6. For more information, visit redcrossblood.org. And say happy Nurses Day to the nurses taking your blood or taking care of you at the doctor's office today, because it's their day today, an important day, and also a fun national day is on the calendar today.
3: Today is National Limerick Day, but after you get past "There Once Was a Man from Nantucket," we can't say anymore. So we'll focus on International Nurses Day, celebrating the birthday of Florence Nightingale, a real person. And we praise the 5 million men and women who are nurses in the U.S. You're the driving force of health, spending more time with patients than doctors for less money. We appreciate you, but we hope we never see you. I'm Bree Tennis.
0: Happy International Nurses Day, and work on those limericks. Making news on this Tuesday, May 12, 2026. And next, a look at headlines around the state of Michigan. And then we'll get to an update of the Storm Team 8 weather picture, traffic and sports on the way. Kalamazoo Mornings with Ken Lanphier on 590 and 106.9 FM WKZO 646.
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5: I'm Beth Fisher. The Great Lakes Water Authority continues to make progress on the 42-inch water transmission main break located in Riverwoods Park in Auburn Hills. GLEWA is still asking residents of Orion Township, Lake Orion, Rochester Hills, Pontiac, and Auburn Hills to restrict their water usage to only what's absolutely necessary. Orion Township Supervisor Chris Barnett says the good news is that some businesses like cafes and restaurants are allowed to reopen today. Teams of federal, state, and local personnel will conduct joint preliminary damage assessments in areas heavily impacted by March floodwaters and tornadoes. Those areas include Alcona, Allegan, Alpena, Sheboygan, and Muskegon counties. The collected damage totals and impact data will be used to determine whether the disaster meets established criteria that would warrant a governor's request for a federal disaster declaration. I'm Beth Fisher for the Michigan News Network.
6: Scattered frost this morning, then increasing clouds becoming breezy with a chance of a shower or thunderstorm today. And thunderstorms mainly this evening. Expect a high right around 65. Chance of evening showers and thunderstorms, then those will move out tonight with a low temperature right around 45. As we head into Wednesday, mostly cloudy, breezy, and cooler. Slight chance of a sprinkle or two. High temperature much cooler right around 54. I'm Storm Team 8 meteorologist Matt Kirkwood, tracking southwest Michigan's weather.
0: 32 in Kalamazoo under a mostly clear sky. A frost advisory till 8 o'clock this morning. Winds very light. Precipitation starting to see some precipitation activity making it onshore from the state of Wisconsin crossing the Big Lake and the Holland area up to Muskegon. Seeing some light showers this morning, but we're clear and dry for the morning commute at this point in the Kalamazoo and Portage areas. Some early slowdowns along Kalamazoo Avenue at the Michigan Avenue split, heading toward the Arena Project, Michigan Avenue. About as busy as it usually is this time of morning coming up West Main Stadium and Oakland Drive traffic. No major problems on the business loops, and the expressways are moving fine. No issues on 94-131. This update brought to you by Leister Exteriors, which reminds you spring storm season is here. And if your home suffers storm damage, contact your local exterior contractor at 855-LEISTERS. 648. Well, it's all even in the NBA Eastern Conference semifinals. The Detroit Pistons and the Cleveland Cavaliers have each won twice on their home courts. The Cavaliers downing the Pistons in Cleveland last night 112-103, led by Donovan Mitchell, who scored 39 of his 43 points in the second half to lead the Cavaliers to the victory. The best of seven series at 2-2 heads back to Detroit for Game 5 tomorrow night. Meantime, the Oklahoma City Thunder are on to the Western Conference Finals in the NBA playoffs, completing a four-game sweep of the Los Angeles Lakers last night. Jack Flaherty is on the mound for the Tigers tonight against the worst team in the National League. The New York Mets at 15-25 host the Tigers in the first of a series tonight. And the Detroit Lions 2026 schedule is starting to take shape. The NFL has announced that the Lions will play a road game against the Buffalo Bills in Week 2. That'll be the first game in Buffalo's new stadium. Scheduled leaks are expected to continue through the week before the full NFL schedule is released on Thursday night. 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
16: 6:54 at WKZO, and Wall Street overcame geopolitical tensions to push further into record territory yesterday.
17: Investors continued to snap up semiconductor stocks, and that red-hot sector fueled the latest runs to record highs for the NASDAQ and S&P 500. The first quarter earnings season has lifted market sentiment, while the AI infrastructure spending spree remains the major catalyst for market growth. Oil prices bounced back on fading hopes for a U.S.-Iran peace deal. The Dow rose 95 points to 49,704. The NASDAQ gained 27 points to 26,274. And the S&P advanced higher by 14 points to 7412. Jason Brooks, CBS News.
16: At this hour in futures trading, stocks are down. Price of oil is up. Dow futures right now off 34. S&P futures off 27. NASDAQ futures off 229. Oil price on the U.S. market at this hour, 101.65, is up just about $4 a barrel. A new survey shows costs continue to climb for businesses in this country because of the war.
6: Most businesses say they're affected by rising energy prices. Transportation costs are eating into everyday operations. Two-thirds also report higher costs for materials over the past 3 months. And supply disruptions for things like fertilizer are straining operations for some. The National Association for Business Economics says nearly half of businesses are passing along costs to consumers, and a growing number think prices will continue to rise.
16: On Tuesday morning, April's Consumer Price Index reading is due. That'll be around 8:30 this morning. Economists polled by Dow Jones are calling for headline inflation to have gained 3.7% from a year earlier. They anticipate April's CPI will have grown 0.6% from the prior month. Under Armour, Vodafone, On Holding, Aramark, El Toro, and Tencent Music Entertainment are among the stocks reporting earnings before today's opening bell. In addition to April's Consumer Price Index reading, traders will also be watching for April's final hourly earnings and average work week and Treasury budget readings. And General Motors is cutting several hundred jobs. Up to 600 information technology employees will be laid off. Dow futures are down 45. S&P and NASDAQ futures off as well. That's the latest from the business desk.
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21: TikTok is rolling out a new plan for subscribers across the pond. Matt Mattinson explains.
22: The short-form video platform announced Monday that it will offer an ad-free subscription to users in the UK. Simply called TikTok Ad-Free, it will be available to users aged 18 or older and will cost around £4 per month or a little over $5 US. It's unclear if the plan will be offered in the United States.
21: OpenAI is being sued by the family of a mass shooting victim. The widow of a man killed at Florida State University last year says ChatGPT gave the shooter instructions on how to carry out a mass murder. OpenAI insists that they're not to blame because their system only provided factual information. And a new report says workers at Meta are angry and miserable. The New York Times says they're revolting against a new policy that tracks their keystrokes, what's on their screens, and how they move their mouse. Meta says it's being done to train AI, but workers argue they're just training their replacements. Tech Report, I'm Mark Mayhew.
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1: I'm Deborah Rodriguez. 18 Americans exposed to the Hanta virus on a luxury cruise ship are all in the U.S. now. 16 are being monitored at the University of Nebraska Medical Center. Two others, including one who's tested positive, are quarantining at Emory University Hospital in Atlanta. The World Health Organization's Director General Tedros Ghebreyesus.
2: At the moment, there is no sign that we are seeing the start of a larger outbreak.
1: CBS News Chief Medical Correspondent Dr. John LaPook.
23: What is reassuring to me is not, I like that the WHO is saying it's not going to be the next pandemic. I like the CDC is saying it. But what I'm reassured by is the whole public health effort and the science. We understand the underlying science here. This is a virus that we know about.
1: Experts say this week would be a peak window of contagion to others. We're just in from overseas. A Spanish passenger on the MV Hondius has now tested positive. The national average for gas at $4.50 today, and President Trump is forging ahead with his push to suspend a federal tax. Gas Buddies' Patrick DeHaan.
24: If Congress approves a federal gas tax holiday of 18.4 cents, motors would likely be feeling the impact rather quickly, but they may not visibly see a reduction if the price of oil is going up in the backdrop.
1: President Trump leaves for China this afternoon for a high-stakes visit with Xi Jinping. On the agenda, the Iran war and U.S. weapon sales to Taiwan.
25: President Xi would like us not to, and I'll have that discussion. That's one of the many things I'll be talking about.
1: Analysts say China could play a role in helping to end the Iran war if it gets concessions from the U.S. The mayor of Arcadia, California, just outside L.A., has agreed to plead guilty to acting as an agent for China.
26: Mayor Eileen Wang admitted she worked with her former fiancé to push pro-Chinese propaganda on the website U.S. News Center. The fiancé was sentenced to 4 years in prison for a similar charge earlier this year. Assistant U.S. Attorney Amanda Elbogen.
27: Really undermines our national security, and it undermines the democratic fabric of our society.
26: Wang resigned as mayor. City Council Member Sharon Kwan.
28: Al-Qaeda is resilient. We can move forward being honest, transparent, and committed to accountability.
26: Michael Wallace, CBS News.
1: Want to stay young? Head to a museum or the opera.
29: I'm Vicky Barker in London. Daisy Fancourt leads a University College London team studying patterns in our DNA that determine aging.
30: We can look at these patterns to see if someone is older or younger than the number of birthdays they've had. And we found that people who engage more in the arts have got this younger epigenetic age.
1: This is CBS News.
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1: A personalized vaccine shows promise against an aggressive and incurable brain cancer.
40: In an early clinical trial, participants with glioblastoma had increased immune response and slowed tumor progression after receiving a vaccine. Dr. Albert Kim at the Siteman Cancer Center in St. Louis says this is very exciting. One long-term survivor remains recurrence-free nearly 5 years later.
41: And in the next few iterations of this, I think we're going to see some big benefits for these cancer patients.
40: Dr. Kim says the vaccine is safe for these patients. Jennifer Kuiper, CBS News.
1: eBay's just said a big fat no thank you to a $56 billion takeover bid from the much smaller GameStop. The online marketplace calls the unsolicited proposal neither credible nor attractive. eBay is questioning the deal's financing and underscoring its own efforts to turn things around and boost growth. Deborah Rodriguez, CBS News.
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6: Volunteer-powered events to transform public spaces into welcoming, colorful landscapes in Kalamazoo and Portage are underway this spring. Community planting days in downtown Kalamazoo and at Portage's City Center are organized by the group Kalamazoo in Bloom. In collaboration with the Kalamazoo Institute of Arts and the Gun Lake Tribe, this year's plantings will feature special designs that thoughtfully recognize United States' 250th anniversary, which group says will blend artistic expression, cultural reflection, and community pride. Volunteers of all experience levels are welcome. All supplies, including tools and gloves, will be provided for those who need them. Group says volunteer participation is especially needed in downtown Kalamazoo on Wednesday, May 20th and Friday, May 22nd. Advance registration is encouraged but not required. Get details on dates, locations, activities, and to sign up, visit the link in this story on our website at WKZO.com. The City of South Haven has launched its lifeguard boot camp as they train to start work this summer on South Beach. City Council voting 6 months ago to restart the lifeguard program after several people have drowned in Lake Michigan since they disbanded it more than two decades ago. David Figueredo was hired as the city's chief lifeguard last month. Lifeguards are being funded by an increase in beach parking fees from $10 a day to $3 an hour, and weekly beach parking passes going up from $30 to $50. Walker police say the victim in the Meyer Distribution Center shooting Saturday morning disarmed and subdued the shooter until police arrived. Joshua Love has been charged with assault with intent to murder, discharging a weapon in or at a building, carrying a concealed weapon, and use of a firearm in the commission of a felony. A bond for Love was set at $1 million after he was arraigned yesterday. The co-worker was seen on surveillance video lunging at Love when the gun was pointed at him, grabbing the weapon and pushing the man to the floor. He told investigators he heard the bullet fly past his ear. Police are confident that arrests will be made in a deadly shooting.
7: Early Friday morning, police say multiple suspects fired over 200 rounds into a Flint home. They hit a 9-year-old girl, killing her, and her 14-year-old sister also hit, last listed critically injured. A frustrated Flint Police Chief Terrence Green, who spoke at a press conference yesterday, recounted at least four kids who have been shot and killed since he's taken the job.
8: And that's not including the ones that have been seriously injured because of drive-by shootings and some coward. Shooting indiscriminately into an occupied dwelling or a vehicle, which they know is occupied.
7: He's urging the suspects to turn themselves in during this update in Flint.
9: The culture of, you know, people don't want to snitch. We've got to break that narrative.
7: She said you can call Crime Stoppers anonymously as the family still feels they are in danger. Ryan Recker for the Michigan News Network.
6: Great Lakes Water Authority crews have replaced a broken 42-inch water main in Auburn Hills. The system still needs to be filled, pressure tested, and disinfected before the GLWA says normal operations can resume. That's troublesome for people like Delaney Tunney of Lake Orion.
10: It's been crazy. I have pets. I have just everything. I was actually supposed to do laundry yesterday, and I can't because none of the laundromats around here are open.
6: Residents and businesses in Orion Township, Rochester Hills, Auburn Hills, and the village of Lake Orion are being forced to limit water use to basic sanitation. Now, water is being made available for people at several locations. Restaurants can reopen, but car washes and other companies remain closed. That's the latest from the WKZO Newsroom. I'm Michael Arney. More news at WKZO.com.
0: Scattered frost this morning, then increasing clouds becoming breezy with a chance of a shower or thunderstorm today. And thunderstorms mainly this evening. Expect a high right around 65. Chance of evening showers and thunderstorms, then those will move out tonight with a low temperature right around 45. As we head into Wednesday, mostly cloudy, breezy, and cooler. Slight chance of a sprinkle or two. High temperature much cooler right around 54. I'm Stern 2-8 meteorologist Matt Kirkwood, tracking southwest Michigan's weather.
2: 32 degrees in Kalamazoo with the sun shining, and a frost advisory is still in effect until 8 o'clock tonight. Very light southerly breeze. Precipitation-wise, none around the Kalamazoo Portage area, but there's a little system of light showers that's kind of hugging the Lake Michigan shoreline from Muskegon down through Holland and on toward the Saugatuck area. But to causing no problems travel-wise, as we check the MDOT MyDrive map, the morning commute into downtown Kalamazoo, starting to pick up steam, starting to see a few slowdowns, but nothing serious. Along Michigan Avenue, taking in the traffic from West Main, Stadium Drive in Oakland, coming the other direction on Kalamazoo Avenue, moving right along. No problems to report there. And our highways continue to move smoothly. No issues on 94 or 131 to pass along. But if you're headed to the Grand Rapids area, watch for lane closures from 9 a.m. to 3 p.m. today on northbound US 131 between 76th Street and 54th Street, just past the Allegan County line, headed up 131. And that's an update on WKZO weather and traffic.
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2: A Tuesday morning, to be exact, the second of our five Mondays in this month of May is now behind us. And I hope your week is off to a positive start. Certainly had a beautiful day of weather yesterday with sunshine, made it to 62 degrees yesterday on the thermometer late in the afternoon. Ken Lanphier with you at 7:13 at WKZO. Storm teammates Matt Kirkwood says we could be in for some showers, perhaps a passing storm later on today or into this evening. And tomorrow's going to be, a little on the chilly side, actually. Hang in there, though. Some nice-looking temperatures ahead in the weekend forecast. We'll hear from Matt again in the next few minutes. Check on traffic again very shortly. Great evening last night to get out and ride the bikes. Kalamazoo Area Bike Week is underway, and there were a couple of organized rides on the schedule last night for Bike Week, and there are a couple of more tonight. Maybe problematic, though, with the possibility of some showers and storms in the late afternoon or early evening. I'll have to keep an eye on that. But a little bit later on, we'll have our daily look at the Kalamazoo Bike Week activities. After the 9:30 news, we'll be joined by our special guest, Morgan Gillies from the City of Kalamazoo's Park and Recreation Department. We'll talk about tomorrow evening's bike rodeo that is coming up in Kalamazoo. And by the way, speaking of getting your bike out on the roads, if it could use a little bit of a tune-up before you start riding this spring and into summer, there's an open roads bike repair workshop coming up this evening from 4 until 6. Bring your bike to the Parchment Community Library, and the open roads will help you get it ready to ride for the summer. That's from 4 until 6, the open roads bike repair workshop this afternoon at the Parchment Community Library. So what else is going on in the Comstock School District? Students at every grade level are displaying their artwork, and they're inviting the community to view what they have created in a special showcase of the visual arts starting at 5:30 tonight. This will be at the Media Center at Comstock High School. It's the Joe and Joyce Van Bruggen Art Show. It's the fourth annual such event. It begins at 5:30, and over 350 students have submitted their artwork for your viewing pleasure tonight, and you are cordially invited to attend. And coming up tomorrow night, the Guys Who Give are going to be getting together to get ready to give again. Guys Who Give, of course, the organization that gets together quarterly here in the Kalamazoo area, and they open up their pocketbooks and choose a nonprofit organization to donate money to. And their quarter two impact event is coming up tomorrow night at 6 at Revel and Roll, starting at 5 p.m. The doors will open, so pass the word along, or maybe attend for the first time and see what it's all about. The Guys Who Give quarterly impact event coming up tomorrow evening here in Kalamazoo. Ahead in this hour, we'll get to some birthdays, and State Representative and Michigan House Speaker Matt Hall will be joining us about 7:45 on some legislative topics, including efforts to get rid of our state income tax. We'll talk with the State Representative and House Speaker again around 7:45 this morning here on Kalamazoo Mornings with Ken Lanphier on 590 in 106.9 FM WKZO. 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
0: Scattered frost this morning, then increasing clouds becoming breezy with a chance of a shower or thunderstorm today. And thunderstorms mainly this evening. Expect a high right around 65. Chance of evening showers and thunderstorms, then those will move out tonight with a low temperature right around 45. As we head into Wednesday, mostly cloudy, breezy, and cooler. Slight chance of a sprinkle or two. High temperature, much cooler, right around 54. I'm Storm 2 Main Meteorologist Matt Kirkwood, tracking southwest Michigan's weather.
2: 33 now under a sunny sky in Kalamazoo this morning with a light southerly breeze. A little precipitation showing up along the Lake Michigan shoreline, but inland we're in good shape as far as travel goes. Checking downtown Kalamazoo, seeing some heavy traffic developing in the Oakland Drive, Stadium Drive merge heading into downtown Kalamazoo. Kalamazoo Avenue picking up traffic from the Michigan Avenue split down to the Arena Project. So far, so good on the highways. Heads up for northbound traffic on 131 approaching the I-94 interchange. We've got a lane restriction, a lane closing, and also the ramp closing from northbound 131 to a westbound 94 continuing. But we've had no major problems to report this morning. Things are moving pretty well at this time. 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

0: staff talks about how Cleveland took control of the game in the second half.
1: Played with more force and tenacity than we did to start the quarter. You know, we had a four-point lead, obviously, and they came out, you know, very aggressive on both ends of the floor.
0: The best of seven series is now 2-2, and it heads back to Detroit for Game 5 tomorrow night. Meantime, the Oklahoma City Thunder are on to the NBA Western Conference Finals. They will face either San Antonio or Minnesota after they completed a four-game sweep of the Los Angeles Lakers last night. The Tigers' road trip continues in New York against the Mets tonight. Jack Flaherty, who has yet to win this season as a starter, takes the mound for the Tigers tonight. The Mets at 15-25 on the season have the worst record in the National League. And those are the top stories in the world of sports for this day, Tuesday, May 12, 2026, 7:21 at WKZO.
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3: There were a lot of baseball players whose careers were interrupted by World War II. Meet one of them on this day, May 12th.
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3: He was born in St. Louis. The Cardinals were going to sign him until the Yankees offered a $500 bonus. He was in the minor leagues when the war broke out and enlisted in the Navy. His assignment would be incredibly dangerous. As a second gunner, he was assigned to a troop transport that carried soldiers to Omaha Beach on D-Day. When he heard that others were bogged down, he steered his transport boat and delivered more soldiers to Utah Beach, braving enemy fire twice. We remember his baseball career for the crazy things he said, like, "When you get to the fork in the road, take it." Or, "It's deja vu all over again. And it ain't over till it's over." He's a 15-time All-Star, 10 World Series rings, although he should also be remembered as an American war hero. He once admitted, "I didn't say half the things I said." Yogi Berra, the best catcher of his generation, born on this day, May 12th, 1925. And on this day, may your life be filled with many achievements. I'm Chris Connolly.

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4: President Trump is looking at suspending the federal gas tax. That's what he told reporters at the White House on Monday.
5: I'm going to reduce until the... Let me tell you, as soon as this is over with Iran, as soon as it's over, you're going to see gasoline and oil drop like a rock.
4: This comes as drivers continue to see soaring prices at the gas pump as the war in Iran stretches on. Suspending the tax that adds about 18 cents per gallon of gas requires an act of Congress. Sales of previously owned homes remained flat in April. Here's Matt Mattinson.
6: The National Association of Realtors says existing home sales rose just 0.2% month over month. The group's chief economist said home sales received a modest boost from improvement in affordability, but the gain was far less than expected. The median price of a home sold in April was $417,700. That's up nearly 1% from last year, and it's the highest April price on record.
4: Despite inflation and rising costs, four out of five consumers say they've made an impulse buy in 2026. A new survey

0: Our marketing agency, Partner Centric, found that more than half of shoppers say their budget is tighter this year. Gen Z and millennial consumers are the most likely to have made an impulse buy, with food being the top category. Clothes came in a close second, followed by electronics. The head of Partner Centric credits the desire for a small reward when things get expensive and stressful. And we're going to get two important reports this week on inflation. The first comes out today. That's the Consumer Price Index, or CPI. That measures what we pay for almost everything month to month and year over year. That'll be followed tomorrow by the Producer Price Index. That's a look at prices at the wholesale level before they reach consumers. Now, they usually move in tandem, so if one increases, the other one does too. And both, this time, are expected to do just that. Consumer and Business News, I'm Mark Mayfield.
1: And at 7:26, stocks are down at this time in futures trading. Price of oil on the U.S. market is up. Dow futures off 6, make that 41. S&P futures off 32. NASDAQ futures are off 279. Oil at 101.33 a barrel on the U.S. market. And that's an update from the business desk. 33 degrees in Kalamazoo, headed for highs in the mid-60s today, but only in the mid-50s tomorrow, and a frost advisory for this morning up until 8 o'clock. WKZO at 7:26.
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11: In the newsroom, I'm Michael Arney. Coming up, Portage Road is about to be put onto a road diet. And Kay Reese, the superintendent, named the Michigan Association of Superintendents and Administrators Region 7 Superintendent of the Year.
1: Still have a frost advisory till 8 o'clock this morning. Temperatures are slipping above the freezing mark, but we're seeing a little shower activity already near the lakeshore. The latest on our weather from Storm Team 8 meteorologist Matt Kirkwood, and a check of traffic straight ahead on 590 and 106.9 FM WKZO.
12: Michigan Ag Now. This is your morning report, and I'm Rusty Halverson. It's been well documented that the U.S. farming population is getting older, but National Farmers Union President Rob LaRue has been noticing a recent trend.
13: I love nothing more than any of these farm meetings when I am interrupted from a screaming kid or kids running around and so forth. I will take that every day because it means that our future is still there. What worries me is that for those young folks who are showing up, this is a question of just pure economics. How can you keep running a business with all of your costs and not being able to have a return?
12: Many farm and ranch families across the country are beginning to realize that succession planning can't wait any longer. Dr. Shannon Farrell, an ag economist at Oklahoma State, said with cattle markets strong, now's a great time to think about succession planning in the ranching industry.
14: Every aspect of the ag industry has its own unique challenges when it comes to the transition, and ranching is no different. And I think lots of people kind of look at their herd transition like, all right, how do I get this herd into the hands of the next generation? And that's really important. But beyond that, you know, your herd doesn't operate in isolation. There are so many other assets, so many other business relationships, and so many other family relationships that all have to be coordinated with that transition as well.
12: So, Farrell says it's vital to teach the next generation why, in addition to how.
14: You know, how do you do this? How do you do that? But so often we don't talk about the why. Why do we do things this way? What are our values and what are we driving towards? So I think in the ranching industry, it really kind of goes back to what we talked about previously. I've worked to develop a herd with this kind of characteristic, whether it's commercial production or purebred genetics, but really helping the next generation understand here's why we've gone this direction. And as you take the reins, how do you keep moving forward in that direction? Or if you're going to determine a different path for yourself, how do you pivot from where we are to where we're going? So it's a strategic view with respect to your herd that we don't often think about unless we sit down and really ask ourselves, what are we trying to accomplish?
12: Dr. Shannon Farrell of Oklahoma State. That's this hour's Michigan Ag Now Report, and I'm Rusty Halverson.
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11: The city of Kalamazoo is about to put Portage Road on a road diet. That's what it's called when they reduce the number of lanes, increase congestion in order to slow traffic and improve safety. The current four-lane configuration on the major commuter route between Kalamazoo and Portage is going to be reduced to one lane each way with the center turn lane and two bike lanes on either side. The city has already imposed the road diet on Whites Road, Oakland Drive, Parkview, East Michigan, and Cork Street. Your city manager, Malcolm Hankins.
17: We focused on making streets safer, reducing excessive vehicle speeds, and reducing crashes, and that continues to be a focus of our traffic engineering group.
11: Utilities and Public Works Director James Baker says it has greatly reduced accident rates.
18: It results in a 42% reduction in total crashes and a 24% reduction in fatal and serious injury crashes.
11: Baker says the work this time won't be as disruptive as some of the other projects they've done in the last few years. They will just be resurfacing and painting the new pavement markings on Portage Road.
18: This project is not a water main project. It's not a sewer project. It's just kind of the road surface. So our plan with this project really is to do most of this work under traffic.
11: Now, the project also includes new lighting, curbs and gutter, push-button pedestrian crossings, refuge islands, and flashing lights powered by solar arrays. The repaving project from Stockbridge Avenue to the southern city line at Cork Street is budgeted at just over $1 million. Commissioners have just approved the contracts. They didn't say when the work will begin, but it could still be yet this year. Kalamazoo Regional Educational Service Agency Superintendent Dr. Dedrick Martin has been named the Michigan Association of Superintendents and Administrators 2026 Region 7 Superintendent of the Year. He joined Kay Reese in July 2023. Under his leadership, They've continued expanding opportunities for students and strengthening support for local school districts. That includes the completion and the opening of the K-RESA Career Connect campus near Wings Event Center. It serves around 1,400 students in career and technical education every year. In addition, Dr. Martin has brought an increased focus to the quality of math instruction, working alongside superintendents and instructional leaders across the county to support ongoing improvement in student learning outcomes. Lawmakers in Lansing are working on a budget compromise.
19: There's about a $12 billion gap between the two budgets, with the state Senate proposing $88.1 billion, House delivering a $75.8 billion budget. Republican House Speaker Matt Hall said they want to balance the budget and invest in important services like local governments, roads, and schools.
20: Governor Whitmer and I made a deal last year to fund all schools. And this year, when you look at Governor Whitmer's budget, she proposes taking away the free breakfast and lunch for the private schools. And so we're working to restore that to make it universal.
19: He said they're hopeful to make a deal on time. This is the earliest the House has passed a budget in 15 years, giving them a little extra breathing room for a July 1st deadline goal. Ryan Recker for the Michigan News Network.
11: Kim Mathers has pled no contest to charges of operating while impaired and failing to stop after a collision. The ex-wife of Detroit rap legend Eminem entered the plea when she was arraigned yesterday in court in New Baltimore in Metro Detroit. She faces up to 93 days in jail as punishment for both charges. Now, she was involved in a hit-and-run crash that led to her being charged. That's the latest from the WKZO Newsroom. I'm Mike Alarney. More news at WKZO.com.
21: CBS News Brief. Spain's just reported a passenger who's returned home from the hantavirus-infected cruise ship has tested positive. So has an American in quarantine at Emory Hospital in Atlanta. The WHO's executive director, Tedros Ghebreyesus.
22: Given the long incubation period of the virus, it's possible we might see more cases in the coming weeks.
21: Gas is at an average $4.50 a gallon this morning, and President Trump is pushing to suspend the 18-cent federal gas tax. But UC Berkeley economist Severin Borenstein points out...
23: The biggest predictor is clearly the war. If we settle this war and the Strait of Hormuz opens and we go back to normal shipping, the price of oil is going to drop a lot.
21: President Trump leaves for China this afternoon for a summit with Xi Jinping. CBS's Anna Korins in Beijing.
24: It's an opportunity to reset and stabilize relations after years of turmoil.
21: CBS News Brief. I'm Deborah Rodriguez.
25: Scattered frost this morning, then increasing clouds becoming breezy with a chance of a shower or thunderstorm today. And thunderstorms mainly this evening. Expect a high right around 65. Chance of evening showers and thunderstorms, then those will move out tonight with a low temperature right around 45. As we head into Wednesday, mostly cloudy, breezy, and cooler. Slight chance of a sprinkle or two. High temperature much cooler right around 54. I'm Storm Team 8 meteorologist Matt Kirkwood, tracking southwest Michigan's weather.
1: Frost advisory for our area until 8 o'clock this morning. Most areas, though, are now above the freezing mark. It's 35 right now in Kalamazoo under sunny skies and a light southeasterly breeze. We see no precipitation across the Kalamazoo Portage area, but there's becoming more widespread rain activity right along the Lake Michigan shoreline, all the way from Frankfort down through Muskegon, Holland, and on down to nearly the Benton Harbor St. Joe area. So if you're traveling 94 to the west, you may run into some of that rain as you make that turn to the southwest toward the Indiana border. But it doesn't appear to be impacting travel for the morning commute, as we're starting to see things become a little bit busier in and around downtown Kalamazoo. Both Michigan Avenue and Kalamazoo Avenue, very busy. A little bit of a traffic snarl coming off Hoakland Drive to Stadium Drive, heading in toward downtown Kalamazoo. Traffic on the viaduct starts to pick up, and as you get to the Michigan Avenue-Kalamazoo area Avenue split, a little bit of a slowdown through there. Be careful through that area, and mostly good conditions elsewhere around the Kalamazoo Portage area, and no problems have been reported on our highways so far. 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
1: It is Tuesday morning, and it's the 12th day of May, 2026. Lots of sunshine to start our week yesterday. Things have greened up very nicely. Some lawns are a little out of control. Some are doing the no-mow May thing this year. Ken Lanphier with you, 742 at WKZO. A little chilly this morning once again. Frost advisory posted, and that's in effect until 8 o'clock. But I think most of the temperature readings, at least around the city, have bumped themselves up above the freezing mark. So there shouldn't be any danger remaining there. Later on in the day today, our weather will change. We have the possibility of some showers and storms at the end of the day or early in the evening, and we'll get another look at that from Storm Teammates Matt Kirkwood coming up, and another check of traffic on the way as well on WKZO. Beautiful evening last night to get out and do some bike riding, as many did. A couple of organized bike events during Kalamazoo Bike Week, which continues through Saturday. There are a couple of more on the agenda for tonight. Could be impacted by some rain. We'll have to wait and see, but we'll have guests joining us to talk more about Kalamazoo Area Bike Week events following the 9:30 news this morning. And straight ahead, State Representative and Michigan House Speaker Matt Hall will be joining us for a few moments on legislative action in Lansing here on WKZO. The 12th day of May, 2026, and want to wish Corey Anderson a happy birthday today, and Noah Steiner, happy birthday to you as well. Plenty of celebrities celebrating birthdays today. Rock and roller Steve Winwood, country music's Kix Brooks, half of the Brooks and Dunn duet, Ving Rhames from Pulp Fiction fame, Emilio Estevez, The Breakfast Club and the Mighty Ducks, Stephen Baldwin, the youngest of the Baldwin brothers, is 60 today. Skateboarding legend Tony Hawk and Academy Award-winning actor Rami Malek, who won an Oscar for his role as Freddie Mercury in Bohemian Rhapsody, all celebrating birthdays on this Tuesday, May 12, 2026. 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
9: I'm Beth Fisher. The feds will be in Michigan today assessing storm damage across Michigan. Beginning today, federal officials with FEMA, along with state and local officials, will conduct joint damage assessments in areas heavily impacted by March flooding and tornadoes. Nearly three dozen counties will have to be assessed for damage. They will review the extent and severity of the storms to determine if residents qualify for FEMA assistance. As GLEWA crews continue to work on fixing the water main break in Auburn Hills, residents and businesses are getting a break in some communities dealing with water issues. In Orion Township, some businesses will open today as long as they don't use a lot of water. The fire department will determine if they can on a case-by-case basis. The Pistons are headed back to Detroit, tied 2-2 in their second-round playoff series against the Cavaliers after a 112-103 loss in Cleveland last night. Game 5 is Wednesday night in Detroit. I'm Beth Fisher for the Michigan News Network.
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25: Scattered frost this morning, then increasing clouds becoming breezy with a chance of a shower or thunderstorm today. And thunderstorms mainly this evening. Expect a high right around 65. Chance of evening showers and thunderstorms, then those will move out tonight with a low temperature right around 45. As we head into Wednesday, mostly cloudy, breezy, and cooler. Slight chance of a sprinkle or two. High temperature, much cooler, right around 54. I'm Storm Team 8 meteorologist Matt Kirkwood, tracking southwest Michigan's weather.
1: And a frost advisory expires officially in just a few minutes, but our temperatures have been on the rise for the last half hour or so we should be out of the frost danger around most of southwest Michigan. And in fact, rain is starting to take over along the Lake Michigan shoreline through Holland and down through Van Buren and Berrien counties this morning. But we're clear and dry right now in the Kalamazoo Portage area, 36 degrees. Winds are light out of the southeast right now. And checking on the traffic situation, watch for slow traffic as you come out of the viaduct heading to downtown Kalamazoo at the Michigan Avenue-Kalamazoo Avenue split. The Kalamazoo area avenue traffic headed toward the Arena Project area. Starting to pick up a little bit of steam. Michigan Avenue still busy as usual through the heart of downtown Kalamazoo. West Main Hill traffic busy heading the West Michigan Avenue junction. And we see slowdowns along Stadium Drive as per usual. Getting into downtown Kalamazoo, the business loops are fine, and so are the major highways around the area. No problems to report on 94 or 131. And that's the latest WKZO weather and traffic.
13: Good morning. I'm Steve Kathan. Ahead on the World News Roundup, quarantine.
14: One passenger in a biocontainment unit after testing positive.
13: Suspending the federal gas tax.
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13: And Trump's China trip.
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12: You'll soon be able to get back to where the Beatles gave their last concert.
15: The Beatles' Apple Corps Company was headquartered at 3 Savile Row in London. They recorded their last album in the basement studio, and they appeared on the roof playing to the crowd below. Ever since, it's been a must-see stop for Beatles fans, but you couldn't go inside. But now the Fabs are back, announcing they're opening a Beatles museum there. Starting next year, you'll have the run of the 7th-floor Georgia mansion, including the studio and the rooftop. There'll be temporary exhibits and a gift shop. Surviving Beatle Paul McCartney says there were so many special memories within the walls, not to mention the rooftop. And Ringo Starr says it's like going home.
17: I'd like to say thank you on behalf of the group and ourselves. I hope we pass the audition.
15: I'm Michael Kastner.
12: Law and Order is being renewed for a 26th season.
18: The legendary crime show originally ran for 20 seasons through 2010 on NBC and was revived in 2022. Variety reports that last-minute details of the renewal are still being finalized. I'm Mark Mayfield.
12: Hannah Harper is the winner of American Idol's 24th season. Harper singing here with Kelly Pickler as a stay-at-home mom from Missouri. Her string cheese song is one of the most watched videos from the ABC show. And that's entertainment. I'm Daria Albinger.
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20: President Trump Monday told CBS News he's interested in temporarily pausing the national gas tax as the war with Iran continues to cause prices at the pump to soar. Since the weekend, the average price of a gallon of regular unleaded gasoline has hovered above $4.50. Experts say suspending the tax would only save drivers roughly 18 cents per gallon on gas and around 24 cents per gallon for diesel. The move requires congressional action. And Hershey's Kisses is calling on all Pokemon fans to catch them all with their repeat collaboration. The joint venture celebrates 30 years of the beloved Japanese franchise with 151 Pokeball foil designs. I'm Jesse Mitchell.
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1: 7:54 at WKZO. Stocks closed higher on Monday to kick off a brand new trading week. Both the S&P 500 and the NASDAQ finished at new records as tech shares led by Micron and NVIDIA helped boost the market. Stocks edged higher despite a rise in oil prices after the president said the Iran ceasefire deal is on life support. The Dow gained 95 points yesterday to close at 49,704. The S&P added 13. The NASDAQ was up 27. This morning, futures trading has all three indexes in negative territory. Dow futures are down 7. S&P futures are off 26. And NASDAQ futures down 248. Price of oil on the U.S. market at this hour, 101.27, is up over $3 a barrel. Consumer price index reading comes out in a little over half an hour from now. Economists polled by Dow Jones calling for headline inflation to have gained 3.7% from a year earlier. A couple of other economic reports, including the final hourly earnings, average work week, and treasury budget readings, are due out later this morning. Also in the news this morning, a new report that says more needs to be done to protect senior citizens from being scammed through websites like Facebook and Instagram.
0: The report from the Center for Countering Digital Hate found that 30 of the most active scam accounts drew more than 200 million impressions on Facebook, most of them from people over age 65. Celebrity images are often used to get someone to click on a link or call a phone number. Medicare-related scams are also common, with seniors promised things like free groceries, rent, or gas. Meta says it tries to remove scam accounts as quickly as possible. I'm Rory O'Neill.
1: Meantime, young people in the U.S. feel much less positive about the job market than older people, and it's the largest gap of any country in the world. A new Gallup World Poll finds 43% of Americans, 15 to 34, think it's a good time to find a job, compared to 64% of those 55 and older. The only other places where a similar pattern exists are China, Hong Kong, Serbia, the United Arab Emirates, and Norway. There are other countries where young people are less optimistic, but older adults in those places share a similar outlook. Again, the Dow gained 95 points yesterday, and in futures trading at this hour, the Dow is just poking its head into positive territory, up 2 points. The S&P and NASDAQ futures are down. And that's the latest from the business desk. We missed connections with State Representative and House Speaker Matt Hall. We'll catch up with him at another time. But coming up after the upcoming news, Michael Martin from the Air Zoo will join us. We'll talk about creating an luminary honorarium for someone special in time for Memorial Day. That's coming up here on WKZO.
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19: 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The short 400-mile route between Denver and Jackson Hole, Wyoming. And the next most turbulent flights, including Denver to Albuquerque, Salt Lake City, and Bozeman, Montana. Other high turbulence flight candidates, Boise, Idaho to Bozeman, Denver to Las Vegas, and Las Vegas to Salt Lake City. 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I'm Peter Greenberg, and this is today's Eye on Travel Minute.
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8: Hantavirus quarantine.
9: One passenger in a biocontainment unit after testing positive.
8: Push to suspend federal gas tax.
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8: Trump's China trip.
13: You'll see talk about manufacturing, AI, and of course the future of Taiwan.
8: Good morning, I'm Steve Kathan. With the CBS World News Roundup, a long period of quarantine is in its early stages for the Americans who were on board that cruise ship in the Atlantic that was hit with a deadly hantavirus outbreak. Here's CBS's Ian Lee.
14: Two passengers, a couple, were taken to Emory University in Atlanta after one of them started showing hantavirus symptoms. The 16 others, including one who tested positive for hantavirus, are being monitored at the University of Nebraska Medical Center.
25: Each quarantined individual is in a private room. They do have access to technology. They can, you know, conduct phone conversations, but there's no intermingling of any of the quarantined individuals. There's no visits.
14: The incubation period for the hantavirus is more than 40 days, but it's unclear if the Americans in quarantine will stay at the medical center for the full duration.
8: The U.S. and Iran remain locked in a stalemate. President Trump assessed it this way yesterday.
26: I would say the ceasefire is on massive life support.
8: With gas prices topping $4.50 a gallon, CBS's Nancy Cordes tells us the president says he's in favor of suspending the national gas tax.
27: In a phone interview, Trump told me, quote, "We're going to take off the gas tax for a period of time, and when gas goes down, we'll let it phase back in."
28: I think the president is 100% right.
27: Within hours, Missouri Republican Josh Hawley introduced a Senate bill that would pause the 18-cent per gallon federal gas tax for 3 months, with the option to extend the pause another 3 months. Arizona Democratic Senator Mark Kelly introduced a similar bill a couple months ago.
30: People are having a hard time driving to work because they can't afford gas.
27: We asked drivers if they think a gas tax holiday does enough.
31: The more it decreases, the better.
32: If gas is $4.45 a gallon and you knock off 18 cents, that's less than 5%. So the answer is no.
8: Later today, Trump leaves for a high-stakes visit with China's President Xi. Asia correspondent Anna Corrin.
33: It's almost 9 years since Trump was last in China, and a lot has changed. This country of 1.4 billion people has become a manufacturing powerhouse, as we witnessed last week when we visited a dark factory operating 24 hours a day, 7 days a week, run by AI and robots. It's a very different landscape, and Trump is no longer holding all the cards.
8: CBS's Nicole Skanga has more this morning on a California mayor who admitted spreading propaganda on behalf of China.
33: When Eileen Wang was campaigning to join Arcadia City Council, the U.S. Justice Department says the now mayor was acting as an illegal agent of the People's Republic of China. Prosecutors say between 2020 and 2022, the 58-year-old and her former fiancé operated a website called U.S. News Center that looked like a legitimate outlet for the local Chinese-American community. Wang admitted she received directives through the messaging app WeChat from Chinese government officials, posting pre-written articles denying human rights abuses in China and reporting back to her handlers on how many people viewed them.
34: In a statement through her attorneys, Wang says she recognizes the seriousness of this charge and has agreed to accept responsibility for her past personal mistakes. She now faces up to 10 years in prison.
8: There's word this morning that eBay has rejected GameStop's $56 billion takeover bid 4 minutes after the hour.
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8: A wild scene in Cambridge, Massachusetts. A man walking on Memorial Drive opened fire on cars yesterday afternoon.
2: Bullet hit my radiator, all of my coolant, all over the road. So we went and checked my buddy's car, and his bullet went through the headlight, hit the battery, his car won't start.
8: Two men in other vehicles were shot and are hospitalized. A 46-year-old suspect is in custody and is being treated for gunshot wounds. The U.S. Supreme Court has set the stage for Alabama to get rid of one of two largely black congressional districts before this year's midterm elections. Yesterday's ruling comes after the court last month struck down a majority black district in Louisiana as an illegal racial gerrymander. Legal analyst Thane Rosenbaum.
3: The law now seems to be that partisan map making is constitutionally permissible, but racially conscious districts are not.
8: And as CBS's Cammie McCormick tells us, the high court has extended a temporary decision it reached last week.
4: It's a 3-day extension of the court's stay of a lower court decision that would have halted mail delivery of mifepristone. So access to the widely used pill will remain untouched until at least Thursday, while the justices consider whether to allow restrictions on the drug to take effect. Medication abortions have accounted for nearly two-thirds of all abortions in the U.S.
8: Overseas, Britain's prime minister is trying to hold on to his job amid growing resignation calls from inside his own party.
5: I'm Vicky Barker in London. Keir Starmer has just told his cabinet he will not step down. But after last week's disastrous local election results,
7: it is now time to go.
5: More than 70 Labour Party lawmakers like this one have now called on him to step aside. And those who oppose his resignation,
11: things may only get worse if there's a change at the top.
5: Hardly a ringing endorsement of a prime minister widely seen to have been ineffective at best. Vicky Barker, CBS News, London.
8: Senate Republicans say they will move forward with a proposal to give the Secret Service up to $1 billion in taxpayer money for security upgrades to President Trump's White House ballroom project. Trump spoke up about the ballroom again last night.
12: This place was not properly taken care of. I was told by my wife, you have to act presidential, so don't use foul language. I won't. Therefore, normally I would have said it was a I don't want to say that.
8: A Washington-based nonprofit is asking a judge to stop the Trump administration from altering the Lincoln Memorial reflecting pool, repainting the bottom blue. Time on the roundup, 8 past the hour.
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21: Anytime you want to come on, be the greatest. Yeah. 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
19: Well, Gwen would be helpful to you.
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8: In the NBA playoffs, the Thunder eliminated the Lakers, and L.A. star LeBron James said afterward he's not sure if he'll return for a record 24th NBA season. That's the roundup. I'm Steve Kathan, CBS News.
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6: Kalamazoo City Hall has a plan to eliminate long waits at train crossings downtown. But it's not going to happen anytime soon, if it happens at all. And the end result may be underwhelming. Last night, the City Commission approving a resolution to accept $3.225 million in a planning grant to work with a long list of interested parties to see if a problem that's been in the making for 150 years can ever be undone. Here's City Manager Malcolm Hankins.
7: We have great opportunity here with MDOT, Amtrak, Norfolk, Southern, and Grand Elk, and several other agencies to alleviate congestion in our downtown area.
6: Utilities and Public Works Director James Baker says moving the rail yards to the north or the south of Kalamazoo would mean no more long waits, but it wouldn't eliminate all the train traffic downtown.
9: There is going to continue to be north-south freight. There's going to continue to be east-west passenger. So the big pieces are going to continue to be here in Kalamazoo.
6: Now, Baker says it's just a planning grant. The actual cost of implementing it will be beyond the means of the city. That means Lansing, Washington, and the railroads may have to be talked into sharing the bill.
9: In scope, this is $50 to $100 million or more of actual work once we're beyond the planning stage.
6: They would also have to find another community willing to accept the rail yard. Baker estimates that the feasibility planning process alone will take 3 to 5 years, and that is what the big planning grant is for. The Board of Education at Comstock Public Schools is looking at their options after a second bond request was defeated at the ballot box last week. The district had been seeking $23.7 million to install new roofs, add air conditioning in the high school, and make other infrastructure improvements. Superintendent Dr. Jeff Tennis says they'll convene the Facilities Committee to redraw the request a third time, but he adds the problems won't stop. And he says two-thirds of the middle school roof is in its last phase of existence. The district has applied for a state grant. They can also take out a loan if voters continue to say no. Well, despite higher gas prices, AAA is forecasting record-breaking travel for Memorial Day weekend. Rory O'Neill reports.
10: 45 million Americans are planning to get away for Memorial Day weekend, and 39 million will go by car. AAA says those drivers will pay much more at the pump than the $3.17 a gallon charged on average last year. Orlando is the top destination, with travel spikes expected in Seattle and Vancouver for the kickoff of the annual Alaska cruising season. New York, Las Vegas, Miami, Paris, and Rome are other top destinations for the long weekend. I'm Rory O'Neill.
6: A Detroit man who's accused of a 1993 murder has been arrested by U.S. Marshals in Panama. 56-year-old Richard Wurstein, who's also known as Joseph Stavros, allegedly killed his 23-year-old roommate, Rodney Barger, back on September 15th, 1993.
13: He's very crafty, cunning, he's a liar. You know, he's believed what he said and had a whole new life.
6: That's Assistant Chief Deputy U.S. Marshal James Allen discussing Wurstein's discovery and arrest in Panama. Now, Barger was the lead singer of a punk rock band called Cold as Life. Wurstein had been arrested several times since then, but it was under different aliases. His true identity was simply not known.
13: He had roots in Panama and kind of just lived a new life and thought that he would never be caught.
6: Now, he was arrested in Michigan and other states without authorities knowing his true identity. He'd been in Panama for about 20 years. That's the latest from the WKZO Newsroom. I'm Mike Alarney. More news, WKZO.com.
14: Mostly cloudy today and a little bit warmer with a chance of showers out there and an isolated thunderstorm. Expect a high near 64 tonight. Evening shower and thunderstorms, then some clearing. Low temperature right around 44. Mostly cloudy conditions taking over for Wednesday. Breezy and certainly cooler. About a 20% chance of a stray sprinkle. High temperature only around 54. Warming trend for the latter part of the week should put us into the 70s as we head into Saturday. I'm Storm Team 8 meteorologist Matt Kirkwood, tracking southwest Michigan's weather.
22: Sure like the last part of that forecast. For now, though, we are enjoying some sunshine. A few clouds are starting to move into the weather picture, and we're still seeing a little shower activity. hugging the Lake Michigan shoreline from Muskegon down through the Saugatuck and South Haven areas. May encounter some westbound on 94 this morning as you go west of Pawpaw, but we're in good shape weather-wise around the Kalamazoo Portage area. The frost advisory obviously has expired. We're up to 39 degrees now in Kalamazoo at WKZO, southeast wind at 7. No surprises on your morning commute at this hour as we check the MDOT map coming out of the viaduct to Kalamazoo Avenue and the Michigan Avenue split. Busy as usual, headed toward the Arena Project. Michigan Avenue in the heart of downtown Kalamazoo, busy as normal. Stadium Drive, Oakland Drive, West Main, all typically busy this time of morning, but we have no major problems, no issues to report, and so far so good on the highways, no reported issues there. So that's your update on WKZO weather and traffic.
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22: For Tuesday, May 12, 2026, hopefully your week off to a positive start yesterday, our second Monday of our five that we'll have in the month of May behind us. And on we go to Tuesday the 12th. Beautiful day yesterday. Things will change as today rolls along, according to Matt Kirkwood, as you heard a few moments ago, looking at the possibility of some afternoon or evening showers. Could get in the way of a couple of planned bike events for this evening as part of Kalamazoo Area Bike Week, but we'll talk more about that a little bit later on in the show this morning. Right now, though, we're going to talk about things happening at the Air Zoo. It's our weekly Air Zoo update. And joining us here in the studio is the Air Zoo's Director of Experience and Education. Michael Martin is back with us on WKZO. Good morning, Michael.
0: Good morning, Ken.
22: Good to see you.
0: Good to be back. Thank you.
22: Thanks for being with us. Coming up fast on Memorial Day, and the Air Zoo traditionally puts together a Memorial Day luminary. Tell us a little bit about this.
0: Yes, that is correct. So every year out on our front lawn, we put together a luminaria display where we have a sort of meaningful tribute to all of the heroes who make Memorial Day possible. So it's kind of a reminder of why we have this holiday in the first place, a somber reminder, but it is a beautiful display, especially at night if you come out with all the candles lit. And this year it's going to look a little different for the America 250 celebrations. It's going to be more evocative of the American cemetery at Normandy. Is kind of the look we're going for this year. And so if you come out and see that, that's what you'll be expecting to see in the lawn. You'll see it during the day. It'll look like rolling hills of the cemetery at Normandy, and then at night it'll be all lit up with glowing lights to kind of remind us of those who paid the ultimate sacrifice for us to have a Memorial Day in the first place.
22: Well, that is a very special event coming this year to the Air Zoo. Now, if someone's interested in honoring someone, past or present, how do they be part of this?
0: Yeah, they can go online to our website, and they'll find the Luminaria section there. And for a $10 donation, they can have one of the Luminaria inscribed with the name of a loved one, someone that they want to put it in remembrance of that could be past or present that have inspired them. And then for a donation of $100, we'll keep that going permanently every year. We'll make sure that that's out on the lawn for the next 5 years.
22: All right.
0: Yeah.
22: You can take care of it and not have to worry about
0: that's
22: it.
0: That's right.
22: For 5 years or so. Michael Martin is with us from the Air Zoo, the Air Zoo's Memorial Luminaria. And when will this be on display, Michael?
0: We're going to start putting it up next Thursday, the 21st, and then it will come down the Tuesday after Memorial Day. So it'll be up that whole weekend through Memorial Day night.
22: All right. So if you're interested in participating in this directly for a tax-deductible donation, look it up on the Air Zoo's website at airzoo.org. And definitely, even if you're not taking part in this directly, it's certainly going to be a nice thing to drive by and view.
0: Absolutely. It's beautiful.
22: So this will be located exactly where?
0: Right on the front lawn off Portage Road. Right. So if you're driving down Portage, you'll see it right there. And you can pull in even when we're closed and drive through it because it does go all the way up to the building. So you can kind of walk or drive through the experience.
22: All right. Very special event at the Air Zoo, the Air Zoo's Memorial Luminaria. for our Memorial Day holiday coming up. We've been discussing it this morning with the Air Zoo's Director of Experience and Education. Michael Martin's been with us for our Air Zoo feature this week on WKZO. Michael, thanks so much. Very special event. Thanks for sharing it with us this morning.
0: Thank you for having us on here, Ken. Appreciate it.
22: Anytime. On Kalamazoo Mornings with Ken Lanphier on 590 and 106.9 FM WKZO.
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4: Mostly cloudy today and a little bit warmer with a chance of showers out there and an isolated thunderstorm. Expect a high near 64 tonight. Evening shower and thunderstorms, then some clearing. Low temperature right around 44. Mostly cloudy conditions taking over for Wednesday. Breezy and certainly cooler. About a 20% chance of a stray sprinkle. High temperature only around 54. Warming trend for the latter part of the week should put us into the 70s as we head into Saturday. I'm Storm Team 8 meteorologist Matt Kirkwood tracking southwest Michigan's weather.
2: And in Kalamazoo, we're up to 41 degrees. Temperatures rising out there under sunny skies. Still watching a little rain shower activity off to the west of the Kalamazoo area right now in north central Van Buren County, it appears on the weather map. And you might see a sprinkle or two traveling along I-94 as you go west of Pawpaw this morning. But otherwise, clear, dry conditions on Kalamazoo Portage area roadways, still busy in the usual spots in and around downtown Kalamazoo. No problems to report right now, although Kalamazoo Avenue and Michigan Avenue are typically busy this time of the morning, and they are again this morning. Highways in good shape. A reminder about lane closures for road work that are scheduled for today north of the Kalamazoo area on US 131 between 9 a.m. and 3 p.m. They'll be working on northbound 131 between 76th Street and 54th Street, just over the Allegan County line into Kent County. And that's an update on WKZO weather and traffic.
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1: Now sports headlines, and it's down to a best 2 out of 3 now in the NBA Eastern Conference semifinals between the Detroit Pistons and the Cleveland Cavaliers. The Pistons led at halftime in Cleveland last night, but then the Cavs' Donovan Mitchell went crazy in the second half. 39 of his 43 points scored in the second half as Cleveland rallied for a 112-103 win over the Pistons to tie the semifinals at 2-2. The home team has been victorious in each of the four games in this series so far. Mitchell scored 15 of his points in a 24-0 Cleveland run in the third quarter, which helped put them in front to stay. Caris LeVert led the Pistons in scoring last night. He had 24 points off the bench and said the Pistons needed to be a little bit tougher in the third quarter.
2: Offensively, we let Mitchell off the hook a little bit, let him get to his right hand a little too much. And offensively, we just got to move the ball a little bit better, get into our sets a little bit quicker. They did a good job of picking Deuce up full court.
1: Deuce, of course, is number 2, Cade Cunningham, who was held to only 19 points the first time he's been held under 20 in 11 playoff games this season. Game 5 in the series in Detroit coming up tomorrow night. The Tigers are in New York against the Mets tonight. Jack Flaherty gets the start. And the Lions' 2026 schedule is starting to take shape. We're getting schedule leaks all throughout this week before the full NFL schedule comes out on Thursday. But the NFL says the Lions will play the Buffalo Bills in Buffalo, the first game in Buffalo's brand new stadium in week number 2. 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
6: In the newsroom, I'm Mike Alarney. Coming up, community planting days in Kalamazoo and Portage are now scheduled. And the city of South Haven has launched its lifeguard boot camp as they train to start work this summer. Those and more coming up.
1: Woke up to some early frost around the region, starting to see a few rain showers coming in along the lakeshore, and we may see more of that more widespread later on in the day. Today, right now, 41 degrees in Kalamazoo, and Matt Kirkwood updates the forecast. We'll check on traffic coming up, and in about 15 or 20 minutes, Michael Smith from the city of Kalamazoo joins us, and he'll give us a complete rundown of activities for your Kalamazoo City Commission. Last night, they met, of course, in downtown Kalamazoo. You've been hearing about it on the news this morning. And that's coming up on 590 and 106.9 FM WKZO. 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
7: Now, the rest of the story. He had been a local hero, an admired city official, Cleveland's director of public safety, no less. But Rebecca McFarland found him homeless, languishing among parked cars and literally in a cardboard box. How could this have happened, Rebecca wanted to know. What tragedy could have toppled this once respected man to such lowly anonymity? He did not answer. We will answer for him. Before the Department of Public Safety hired him, Cleveland youth gangs had taken over the streets. Burglaries were on the rise and vandalism, of course, turf wars. But then along comes this soft-spoken, unassuming fellow who hates guns. He won't even carry a gun. And he's walking alone and unprotected in a sweatshirt and casual slacks through the riot-torn Trenton district, simply talking to young thugs. No wonder they don't kill him, but he listens to them. And they listen to him. He asks what are their interests, and they answer sports. He says he'll find them all of the recreational facilities they want, but the deal is they have to behave themselves, police their own. Well, they say okay. And pretty soon local schools and churches and merchants and off-duty cops and firemen and even the Boy Scouts get involved. Coddling punks, the critics call it at first. But what do you know? The juvenile crime rate is falling like a bushel of brass knuckles, and more victories follow. The exposure of union shakedowns, a major push for traffic safety resulting in a 40% decrease in fatalities. Oh, there are some failures as time goes on, but it's the personal ones that echo loudest in the street and in the newspapers. A succession of ill-fated marriages, then that lousy, icy April night when the public safety director, drinking and driving, sends another motorist to the hospital. Hit and run, the headlines call it, and the people demand his resignation, and they get it. The downhill slide is a steep one after that. Bungled business deals and bankruptcy and... Before his eyes, his life has dissolved into an oblivion of alcoholism, destitution, illness, and shame. And who arrives on the scene but a 44-year-old Cleveland librarian named Rebecca McFarland? And she is the one who finds him literally in a cardboard box. And she takes pity and takes it upon herself to restore some measure of his dignity by arranging a proper burial. You see, the city's once celebrated director of public safety had died drunk and in debt and forgotten. 40 years previous, age 54, even his ashes were neglected, casually stashed in a box in his daughter-in-law's garage. But now there's a handsome monument in Cleveland's Lakeview Cemetery, thanks to Rebecca. For in 1997, in a solemn ceremony, she scattered those once abandoned ashes in a peaceful lagoon nearby. But once upon a crime, there was an official of the Treasury Department, Prohibition Bureau, who would have given anything to become an agent of the FBI, yet who, rejected as such, moved to Cleveland instead. You've always thought of him as the man who put away Al Capone. The number one, untouchable. But now you've met the unlovable Elliot Ness. Now you know the rest of the story.
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6: Volunteer-powered events to transform public spaces into welcoming, colorful landscapes in Kalamazoo and Portage are underway this spring. Community planting days in downtown Kalamazoo and at Portage's City Center are organized by the group Kalamazoo in Bloom. In collaboration with the Kalamazoo Institute of Arts and the Gun Lake Tribe, this year's plantings will feature special designs that thoughtfully recognize United States' 250th anniversary. Which group says will blend artistic expression, cultural reflection, and community pride. Volunteers of all experience levels are welcome. All supplies, including tools and gloves, will be provided for those who need them. Group says volunteer participation is especially needed in downtown Kalamazoo on Wednesday, May 20th and Friday, May 22nd. Advance registration is encouraged but not required. Get details on dates, locations, activities, and to sign up, visit the link in this story on our website at WKZO.com. The City of South Haven has launched its lifeguard boot camp as they train to start work this summer on South Beach. City Council voting 6 months ago to restart the lifeguard program after several people have drowned in Lake Michigan since they disbanded it more than two decades ago. David Figueredo was hired as the city's chief lifeguard last month. Lifeguards are being funded by an increase in beach parking fees from $10 a day to $3 an hour, and weekly beach parking passes going up from $30 to $50. Walker police say the victim in the Meyer Distribution Center shooting Saturday morning disarmed and subdued the shooter until police arrived. Joshua Love has been charged with assault with intent to murder, discharging a weapon in or at a building, carrying a concealed weapon, and use of a firearm in the commission of a felony. A bond for Love was set at $1 million after he was arraigned yesterday. The co-worker was seen on surveillance video lunging at Love when the gun was pointed at him, grabbing the weapon and pushing the man to the floor. He told investigators he heard the bullet fly past his ear. Police are confident that arrests will be made in a deadly shooting.
10: Early Friday morning, police say multiple suspects fired over 200 rounds into a Flint home. They hit a 9-year-old girl, killing her, and her 14-year-old sister also hit, last listed critically injured. A frustrated Flint Police Chief Terrence Green, who spoke at a press conference yesterday, recounted at least four kids who have been shot and killed since he's taken the job.
12: And that's not including the ones that have been seriously injured because of drive-by shootings and some coward. Shooting indiscriminately into an occupied dwelling or a vehicle, which they know is occupied.
10: He's urging the suspects to turn themselves in during this update in Flint.
13: The culture of, you know, people don't want to snitch. We've got to break that narrative.
10: She said you can call Crime Stoppers anonymously as the family still feels they are in danger. Ryan Recker for the Michigan News Network.
6: Great Lakes Water Authority crews have replaced a broken 42-inch water main in Auburn Hills. The system still needs to be filled, pressure tested, and disinfected before the GLWA says normal operations can resume. That's troublesome for people like Delaney Tunney of Lake Orion.
14: It's been crazy. I have pets. I have just everything. I was actually supposed to do laundry yesterday, and I can't because none of the laundromats around here are open.
6: Residents and businesses in Orion Township, Rochester Hills, Auburn Hills, and the village of Lake Orion are being forced to limit water use to basic sanitation. Now, water is being made available for people at several locations. Restaurants can reopen, but car washes and other companies remain closed. That's the latest from the WKZO Newsroom. I'm Mike Alarney. 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
15: CBS News Brief. The head of the World Health Organization, Tedros Ghebreyesus, is urging calm after passengers on the hantavirus-infected cruise ship headed to their home countries.
16: At the moment, there is no sign that we are seeing the start of a larger outbreak.
15: 16 Americans are being monitored at a hospital in Omaha, two, including one who is infected, in Atlanta. Spain says one of its nationals has also tested positive. President Trump pushing for suspension of the 18-cent gas tax for drivers like these two in Los Angeles.
17: I know it was like $6.50 last time I was here. Now it's almost $7.
18: Weekly, probably $400, $500.
15: The mayor of Arcadia, California, has agreed to plead guilty to acting as an agent for China. U.S. Attorney Amanda Elbogen.
19: The campaign that China is engaging in and enlisting agents here really undermines our national security.
15: CBS News Brief. I'm Deborah Rodriguez.
20: Mostly cloudy today and a little bit warmer with a chance of showers out there and an isolated thunderstorm. Expect a high near 64 tonight. Evening shower and thunderstorms, then some clearing, low temperature right around 44. Mostly cloudy conditions taking over for Wednesday. Breezy and certainly cooler, about a 20% chance of a stray sprinkle. High temperature only around 54. Warming trend for the latter part of the week should put us into the 70s as we head into Saturday. I'm Storm Team 8 meteorologist Matt Kirkwood tracking southwest Michigan's weather.
1: 42 in Kalamazoo under partly to mostly sunny skies. A few clouds starting to move into the picture. Wind south at 8 and a few stray showers starting to make their way across southwest Michigan. They're mainly west of the Kalamazoo Portage area right now. We're expecting more organized rain showers and maybe a storm later on in the day today or this evening. But for now, we're heading into the home stretch of the morning commute in and around downtown Kalamazoo. And things are starting to settle down a little bit in the major arteries into downtown Kalamazoo and along Michigan Avenue and Kalamazoo Avenue. No major problems there. Slowdowns developing on Douglas Avenue from the business loop heading toward downtown Kalamazoo and along Nichols Road near the Westwood King Westwood School as that school zone gets busy as the kids get ready for their school day. Highways in good shape right now through the Kalamazoo Portage area. 131 and 94, starting again in a few minutes from 9 till 3 today. Lane closures for road work on northbound US 131 between 76th Street and 54th Street. That's 9 to 3 today. And thank you, Fred, for reminding me to mention the work that's going on the other direction of 131 southbound between Shelbyville and Martin. It's one lane open and one lane closed, and it gets slow and backed up through that area when things are busy. And if you want to get around that, take the Shelbyville exit to old US 131 south to Martin and take it back over to 131, and you'll be in pretty good shape there. 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See Romance Gardens on Shaver Road in Portage.
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1: 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And it is 8:43, Ken Lanphier, 590 and 106.9 FM, WKZO. Woke up to some early frost. Temperature is now well above freezing. Headed through the 40s on our way to a high of 65 this afternoon. That would be better than yesterday. Even in the sunshine, we only made it to 62. But showers and a possibility of a pop-up storm late this afternoon into this evening. And that storm team 8 forecast again. We'll update that with Matt Kirkwood in a few minutes and check on traffic very shortly here on WKZO. Still to come on our show this morning following the 9 o'clock news, we're going to be talking about an opportunity coming up this Friday as the Occupational Therapy Department at Western Michigan University prepares for their free giveaway of refurbished wheelchairs, walkers, canes, cushions, and bath equipment, and free repairs and maintenance if your mobility equipment needs repair or know someone who does. This will be at the Western Grand Rapids campus, and we'll have a special guest joining us after the 9 o'clock news with more details on that. Also, we'll talk about Kalamazoo Area Bike Week after the 9:30 news this morning. And tomorrow night, there's a bike rodeo in Kalamazoo. Our special guest will be talking more about that in our 9 o'clock hour this morning. And on the entertainment scene, another major artist has committed to a show at the new Acrisure Entertainment Center going up right now and just about to open in downtown Grand Rapids along the riverfront. And we'll tell you about that latest addition to a star-studded lineup of shows for the first season at that new facility in Grand Rapids coming up. But ahead, we'll catch up on activities by your Kalamazoo City Commission at their regular meeting held last night in downtown Kalamazoo. Michael Smith from the city will be joining us very shortly here on Kalamazoo Mornings with Ken Lanphier on 590 and 106.9 FM WKZO. We're at 8:45. It is time for our Eye on Veterans feature this morning on WKZO.
26: This is CBS Eye on Veterans. A new book entitled The Unit by Adam Gamal and Kelly Kennedy describes life inside the DOD's most secretive unit. Special Forces veteran Jack Murphy describes when he crossed paths with one of these covert operators.
2: Found myself up at an observation position overlooking the Pakistan border. And up there was one American. He was wearing like a uniform top and jeans, as I recall. And he had like these hemp necklaces on. Totally different vibe than, you know, us, like a bunch of Rangers. The American seemed like a really nice guy, but you could tell he'd been left out there maybe a little bit too long.
3: It's one of the most successful law and justice programs in television history that continues to uncover the truth and investigate true crime cases. 48 Hours, CBS Saturday, and streaming on Paramount Plus.
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1: I'm Beth Fisher. Teams of federal, state, and local personnel will conduct joint preliminary damage assessments in areas heavily impacted by March floodwaters and tornadoes. Those areas include Alcona, Allegan, Alpena, Sheboygan, and Muskegon counties. The collected damage totals and impact data will be used to determine whether the disaster meets established criteria that would warrant a governor's request for a federal disaster declaration. The Northern Michigan fire at Tomahawk Lake is 90% contained. The cool overnight temperatures, frost, and favorable humidity has helped slow the spread of the fire on 190 acres of state-managed land in Presque Isle County. The cause of the fire is under investigation. The Pistons suffer a second straight playoff loss in Cleveland last night. They're headed back to Detroit, tied 2-2 in their second-round series against the Cavaliers. They'll play Wednesday night at 8. I'm Beth Fisher for the Michigan News Network.
2: Mostly cloudy today and a little bit warmer with a chance of showers out there and an isolated thunderstorm. Expect a high near 64 tonight. Evening shower and thunderstorms, then some clearing. Low temperature right around 44. Mostly cloudy conditions taking over for Wednesday. Breezy and certainly cooler. About a 20% chance of a stray sprinkle. High temperature only around 54. Warming trend for the latter part of the week should put us into the 70s as we head into Saturday. I'm Storm Team 8 meteorologist Matt Kirkwood tracking southwest Michigan's weather.
3: And now 43 degrees in Kalamazoo. A few clouds moving into our weather picture. A couple of stray showers are making their way across the map here in southwest Michigan, but nothing that should hold you up traffic-wise. Downtown Kalamazoo traffic still a little bit busy near the intersection of Kalamazoo and Michigan, and West Main heading into downtown Kalamazoo, but no major problems. A little slow along Michigan Avenue near the Radisson, but other than that, we've been moving smoothly pretty much all morning long. And at I-94 and 131 through the Kalamazoo area, no problems to report. 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Plan your next event today at the Air Zoo, airzoo.org on the web for details. 850 at WKZO. Michael Smith from the city of Kalamazoo is with us this morning as your Kalamazoo City Commission met in regular session last night. And Mike has a rundown on some of the things they took care of business regarding here on WKZO for us this morning. Hi, Michael.
4: Mike, good morning. Ken, good morning. How are you doing?
3: I'm doing well. Thanks for joining us. What's happening here?
4: Well, we had the Committee of the Whole meeting at 5 p.m. yesterday, and commissioners held a work session and a presentation on the Kalamazoo Child Care Coalition. The 7 p.m. regular business meeting began with a series of proclamations. The first proclamation recognized May 16th as World Migratory Bird Day in Kalamazoo, an observance to raise awareness of protecting natural spaces and supporting conservation initiatives for migratory birds. Proclamations also were read recognizing May 11th through May 17th as Period Poverty Awareness Week, promoting public health and health equity, and making menstrual products readily available across income levels. Commissioners also proclaimed April 26th to May 2nd as National Apprenticeship Week, which was observed 2 weeks ago, to raise awareness of the vital role registered apprenticeships provide in meeting critical industry workforce demands. And commissioners proclaimed last Friday, May 8th, as Child Care Provider Appreciation Day, recognizing and honoring the child care providers whose work strengthens our community each and every day. The city of Kalamazoo is home to 157 licensed child care providers whose small businesses support working families and enable parents to participate in the workforce. Commissioners approved several consent agenda items, among them a memorandum of understanding with Cooper Township and the Georgia Pacific parties for water connections. The MOU stems from a 2020 release agreement between the city, Cooper Township, Georgia Pacific parties, and the 3M company that related to the presence of PFAS in certain residential wells and allowed residents to be connected to Kalamazoo's regional water system at no cost to them. And on the regular agenda, commissioners accepted just over $3.2 million in state and federal transportation grants to fund a long-term plan to reroute and remove downtown Kalamazoo railroad crossings. We all know about this frustration. Kalamazoo has long confronted the challenge of trains near downtown causing multiple traffic backups and blocking major city streets, sometimes resulting in 30 to 45 minute delays. This planning grant represents a critical and time-sensitive first step toward advancing a comprehensive strategy to relocate a nearby rail yard to a more suitable location, thereby alleviating traffic congestions and delays. The city and community stakeholders will develop, evaluate, and select options to eliminate a set of railroad crossings over Kalamazoo and Michigan Avenue and relocate the rail yard. The City Commission will meet again next Monday, May 18th, and that's a wrap.
3: All right, and very interesting to hear about that plan regarding the trains. For those who go back many, many, many, many years, like yours truly, you may remember something called a rail consolidation plan that was considered by the city. And it didn't really work out for a lot of reasons, but it'll be interesting to see where this one heads. Michael Smith from the city of Kalamazoo with us. That's what your Kalamazoo City Commission was up to last night in meetings. Thanks so much for the update, Mike. Appreciate it.
4: Thank you, Ken. Thank you.
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3: WKZO 8:54, and in Kalamazoo right now, 43 degrees. A couple of stray showers are popping up around southwest Michigan. A little more organization to some showers may come later on in the day, today or this evening. An update of the forecast and traffic follows CBS News, updating in about 4.5 minutes. And the latest from the WKZO newsroom coming up as well. Meantime, on the business scene at this hour, consumer prices jumped higher than expected in April. The Consumer Price Index released today by the Labor Department shows the annual inflation rate at 3.8%, up from 3.3% in March. It is the highest since May of 2023. Not counting food and energy prices, the rate was 2.8% for the year. CBS with an update on this story coming up in a few minutes here on WKZO. Meantime, Wall Street a little over half an hour away from a Tuesday session, which may start with stocks down as Dow futures right now are off slightly just by a single point. S&P futures are down 20 and NASDAQ futures off 214. Oil price at the U.S. market at $101.22 a barrel is up about $3.15 at this hour. Meantime, sales of previously owned homes remained flat in April.
9: The National Association of Realtors says existing home sales rose just 0.2% month over month. The group's chief economist said home sales received a modest boost from improvement in affordability, but the gain was far less than expected. The median price of a home sold in April was $417,700. That's up nearly 1% from last year, and it's the highest April price on record. I'm at Mattinson.
3: Atlanta is being ranked as the best city in which to start a career.
10: That's according to a new Wallet Hub study, which ranked the best cities to start a career in based off factors such as the availability of entry-level jobs, average monthly starting salary, and housing affordability. Atlanta was followed by Orlando, Austin, Tampa, and Miami. I'm Mark Mayfield.
3: And stocks at this hour in futures trading. Dow futures down 5. S&P futures off 19. NASDAQ futures down 207. And that's the latest from the business desk on WKZO.
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21: I'm Deborah Rodriguez. The Iran war has triggered a big jump in gas prices. They're at an average $4.50 a gallon today. Now, we're getting a read on what the 10-week-old conflict is doing to overall inflation. The Labor Department reports the Consumer Price Index jumped 3.8% in April. Business analyst Jill Schlesinger.
22: The government says that the energy component of the Consumer Price Index was responsible for 40% of the overall increase. Gas is up 28.4% from a year ago. And one area that bears watching is electricity, which was up 2.1% month over month.
21: Defense Secretary Hegseth is on Capitol Hill this hour facing questions about the price of the war and the Pentagon's $1.5 trillion budget request. Minnesota Democrat Betty McCollum.
23: The cost of this war continues to rise as forces remain in the region. The Appropriations Committee has a fiduciary responsibility to the American people. So we will ask serious questions that need to be answered. And that's our constitutional duty.
21: President Trump has just announced talks with Cuba, which he's calling a failed country. The island's been suffering under the administration's months-long fuel blockade after Venezuelan President Nicolas Maduro's capture. 18 Americans exposed to the hantavirus on an infected cruise ship are all in the U.S. now, 16 being monitored at a hospital in Nebraska. Two others, including one who's tested positive, are quarantining at a medical center in Atlanta. The WHO's Tedros Ghebreyesus.
0: At the moment, there is no sign that we are seeing the start of a larger outbreak.
21: Turns out a learning platform paid a ransom to get its service back up and running.
1: Thousands of colleges and K-12 schools use Canvas to manage their grades and assignments. Last week's shutdown disrupted many final exams. Weber State University student Lily Wayland was submitting an assignment when the hackers took over her screen.
2: Now that my data is breached, is there a way that I can get my safety back?
1: Canvas's parent company, Instructure, says it reached a deal with the hacking group Shiny Hunters for the return of the stolen data, including usernames and email addresses. The company did not say how much it paid. Michael Wallace, CBS News.
21: Settle for a virtual visit when you can't snag an in-person doctor's appointment? CBS's Michael George.
4: A UCLA study found that, contrary to some fears, the increased use of telemedicine visits that began during the pandemic have not led to an increase in overall doctor's visits and have not driven up healthcare costs. But that also means telemedicine hasn't done much to improve access to healthcare either.
21: This is CBS News.
24: Every Sunday, moderator Margaret Brennan goes face-to-face with top leaders to make you better informed. 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
21: Questions about an NBA superstar who may have reached the end of the line.
29: After a four-game sweep at the hands of Oklahoma City, the LA Lakers are out of the NBA playoffs, and 41-year-old star LeBron James said afterward he's not sure if he'll return for a record 24th NBA season.
30: I don't know. I mean, I don't know what the future holds for me, obviously, as it stands right now tonight. You know, I got a lot of time. I'll sit back like I think I said it last year after we lost, I think, to Minnesota there. Go back and recalibrate with my family and talk with them.
29: About the playoff loss, James said, I left everything I could on the floor. Steve Kathan, CBS News.
21: The Iran war has jacked up prices for a lot of things. Now it's draining the color from snack packaging. A Japanese company says chemical shortages triggered by the closure in the Strait of Hormuz, making it difficult to manufacture paints and printing ink. They're switching their bags to black and white. Deborah Rodriguez, CBS News.
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5: The city of Kalamazoo is about to put Portage Road on a road diet. That's what it's called when they reduce the number of lanes, increase congestion in order to slow traffic and improve safety. The current four-lane configuration on the major commuter route between Kalamazoo and Portage is going to be reduced to one lane each way with the center turn lane and two bike lanes on either side. The city has already imposed the road diet on White's Road, Oakland Drive, Parkview, East Michigan, and Cork Street. Your city manager, Malcolm Hankins.
6: We focused on making streets safer, reducing excessive vehicle speeds, and reducing crashes, and that continues to be a focus of our traffic engineering group.
5: Utilities and Public Works Director James Baker says it has greatly reduced accident rates.
7: It results in a 42% reduction in total crashes and a 24% reduction in fatal and serious injury crashes.
5: Baker says the work this time won't be as disruptive as some of the other projects they've done in the last few years. They will just be resurfacing and painting the new pavement markings on Portage Road.
7: This project is not a water main project. It's not a sewer project. It's just kind of the road surface. So our plan with this project really is to do most of this work under traffic.
5: Now, the project also includes new lighting, curbs and gutter, push-button pedestrian crossings, refuge islands, and flashing lights powered by solar arrays. The repaving project from Stockbridge Avenue to the southern city line at Cork Street is budgeted at just over $1 million. Commissioners have just approved the contracts. They didn't say when the work will begin, but it could still be yet this year. Kalamazoo Regional Educational Service Agency Superintendent Dr. Dedrick Martin has been named the Michigan Association of Superintendents and Administrators 2026 Region 7 Superintendent of the Year. He joined KRESA in July 2023. Under his leadership, they've continued expanding opportunities for students and strengthening support for local school districts. That includes the completion and the opening of the KRESA Career Connect campus near Wings Event Center that serves around 1,400 students in career and technical education every year. In addition, Dr. Martin has brought an increased focus to the quality of math instruction, working alongside superintendents and instructional leaders across the county to support ongoing improvement in student learning outcomes. Lawmakers in Lansing are working on a budget compromise.
8: There's about a $12 billion gap between the two budgets, with the state Senate proposing $88.1 billion, House delivering a $75.8 billion budget. Republican House Speaker Matt Hall said they want to balance the budget and invest in important services like local governments, roads, and schools.
9: Governor Whitmer and I made a deal last year to fund all schools. And this year, when you look at Governor Whitmer's budget, she proposes taking away the free breakfast and lunch for the private schools. And so we're working to restore that to make it universal.
8: He said they're hopeful to make a deal on time. This is the earliest the House has passed a budget in 15 years, giving them a little extra breathing room for a July 1st deadline goal. Ryan Recker for the Michigan News Network.
5: Kim Mathers has pled no contest to charges of operating while impaired and failing to stop after a collision. The ex-wife of Detroit rap legend Eminem entered the plea when she was arraigned yesterday in court in New Baltimore in Metro Detroit. She faces up to 93 days in jail as punishment for both charges. Now, she was involved in a hit-and-run crash that led to her being charged. That's the latest from the WKZO Newsroom. I'm Mike Alarney. More news at WKZO.com.
3: Mostly cloudy today and a little bit warmer with a chance of showers out there and an isolated thunderstorm. Expect a high near 64 tonight. Evening shower and thunderstorms, then some clearing. Low temperature right around 44. Mostly cloudy conditions taking over for Wednesday. Breezy and certainly cooler. About a 20% chance of a stray sprinkle. High temperature only around 54. Warming trend for the latter part of the week should put us into the 70s as we head into Saturday. I'm Storm Team 8 meteorologist Matt Kirkwood, tracking southwest Michigan's weather.
10: Temperature moving up quickly. We're now to 47 degrees in Kalamazoo with a southeast wind at 9 miles an hour. A couple of isolated showers are popping up around the area. Nothing quite organized yet, perhaps later on in the day today. But doesn't impact travel to any extent, it appears. As we check the MDOT MyDrive map, things are quieting down very nicely right now.
3: on the major roads in and around downtown Kalamazoo. And the business loop heading in and out of downtown looking good as well. 94 and 131 through the Kalamazoo Portage area. No major problems to report there. Howard Street between Oakland Drive and Stadium Drive. A bit on the busy side right now, as is Stadium through the Western Michigan University campus. But that's the latest WKZO weather and traffic information.
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3: Tuesday morning and temperatures rising. We're headed for an afternoon high, as Matt Kirkwood mentioned, in the mid-60s. But by tomorrow, we'll be lucky to see the mid-50s in the forecast. A little change in our weather coming, but I like that 70s mentioned for the weekend, and probably you do as well. Ken Lanphier with you on 590 and 106.9 FM WKZO. Another check of the weather and traffic, and many other topics to get to during our final hour together here on this Tuesday. But right now, we're going to talk a little bit about a special event coming up this Friday. And it's sponsored by the Occupational Therapy Department at Western Michigan University. And, of course, if you were with us last week, we talked a little bit about their Field Day event, which was this past Saturday at the Western Student Recreation Center, a free event for those with limb loss or wheelchairs and their families, so they could participate in some modified sports activities. Well, this Friday at the WMU campus in Grand Rapids, the department is partnering with Renew Mobility to give away some refurbished equipment, that is, for those who may need it. And joining us with more on this, the chair of the Western Michigan University Occupational Therapy Department, Dr. Nancy Hawk, is back with us on WKZO. Good to talk with you again, Doctor. Good morning.
0: Yes, good morning to you. Thank you for having us back.
3: My pleasure. This is a very important event and a very good opportunity for those who are in need of not only some equipment, but maybe their equipment is in need of repair. Tell us what's happening this Friday.
0: Yes, this is the third year that we've offered this event. We've partnered with Renew Mobility, and we set up an area in the parking lot just south of our building at 200 Ionia Southwest, which is kind of at the corner of Cherry and Ionia Street downtown. And just south of our building, we'll have a tent set up, and we will be bringing equipment if we need to replace equipment for individuals. So Renew Mobility takes in gently used equipment, mobility equipment for individuals with disability. And then they refurbish it, and then they give it out to individuals in need. So we'll be giving out wheelchairs, walkers, canes, cushions, and then also able to repair equipment if someone already has, say, a walker, but the brakes aren't working appropriately.
3: All right. This is a great opportunity for those who are in need of this equipment. And this is coming up again on Friday. What are your hours for this event?
0: We'll be there from 9:30 to 12:30 in the morning. I'm hoping we get a little bit warmer weather.
3: I think you're going to be in luck. That's what I'm hearing anyway. I'm counting on it. I don't know about you.
0: Yeah.
3: Dr. Nancy Hawk is with us, Western Michigan University Occupational Therapy Department Chair. And this event, again, at your Grand Rapids campus. And give us some directions, if you can, and once again.
0: Yeah. So we'll be there from 9:30 to 12:30. Just bring in your equipment if it's in need of repair or replacement, and we can help you with that. We'll have technicians on site to repair equipment. We'll have students with us. Actually, we have a grant-funded program that provides financial support for students who are economically and educationally disadvantaged, and these students then give back as a service learning opportunity by working on this project.
3: All right. So this is a wonderful opportunity for those who may need to take advantage of it. It is coming up this Friday at the Western Michigan University Grand Rapids campus parking lot in downtown Grand Rapids, again, 9:30 to 12:30. And Western Michigan University Occupational Therapy Department partnering with Renew Mobility to give away this refurbished equipment and to help with the free repairs and maintenance. And the chair of the department, Dr. Nancy Hawk, has been our guest on WKZO this morning. Well, thank you so much for your time, and best of luck with your event, and we'll get some warm weather for you out in the parking lot.
0: Thank you so much.
3: On Friday. morning. All right. Thanks so much.
0: Thank you. Doc.
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8: It was a disappointing performance for the Pistons last night as they fell to the Cavs 112-103 in Game 4. Detroit led by 4 points at halftime. That lasted all of 12 seconds or so when Cleveland started the second half on a 22-0 run. That was largely supported by Donovan Mitchell, who finished the game with 43 points after a terrible first half. His 39 second-half points were tied for the most in a half in NBA playoff history as the Cavs rode the momentum from their run to the 9-point win. The Pistons got surprise boosts off the bench from Paul Reed, who scored 15 points in 14 minutes, and Caris LeVert, who had a season-high 24 points, but Jalen Duren struggled once again with only 8 points and 2 rebounds in 27 minutes of action. Cade Cunningham had one of his worst playoff performances with only 19 points, 3 rebounds, and 5 turnovers. Game 5 is back here in Detroit tomorrow night. Tip-off is at 8 o'clock from Little Caesars Arena. The Pistons are favored by 3.5 points. I'm Brendan Shabath for the Michigan News Network.
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3: 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How about a trip to the museum with the Beatles? To catch, you'll have to travel to London. The first official Beatles fan experience is coming. The location, 3 Savile Row. That's the building where their iconic rooftop gig happened in 1969, the Beatles' last public concert ever. It's also the former HQ for their label Apple Records. Fans will get to go on the rooftop, explore all 7 floors of the legendary building. There'll be plenty of exhibits and a recreation of the studio where their last album, Let It Be, was recorded. That opens in 2027. For CBS Entertainment, I'm Matt Wolf.
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5: Elsewhere on the local entertainment scene, another major name has committed to a concert at the soon-to-be-opened Acrisure Amphitheater going up in downtown Grand Rapids on the riverfront. Josh Groban will be joining the Grand Rapids Symphony for music from Broadway and from his brand-new album, Cinematic. The date of the Josh Groban appearance at the Acrisure Amphitheater will be August 30th. Local presale on tickets begins on Thursday and on sale to the general public at 10 a.m. on Friday at acrisureamphitheater.com. The semifinals in that annual exercise in musical escapism, the Eurovision Song Contest, gets underway today, but there's no escaping geopolitics this year. Some past entrants will be missing because of Israel's offensive in Gaza.
6: I'm Vicky Barker at the Foreign Desk in London. This was Spain's entry in last year's Eurovision Song Contest. There will be no 2026 entry. Spain is among 5 countries boycotting the event in protest at Israel's inclusion. And this week, Spain announced it also won't be broadcasting Saturday's final. Ireland and Slovenia also say they'll show alternate programming during that time slot. Slovenia planning to show a series called Voices of Palestine instead. Vicky Barker, CBS News, London.
5: Hannah Harper is the winner of American Idol's 24th season. Harper, along with Jordan McCullough and Kayla Richardson, made it through Monday night's 3-hour finale. McCullough came in second, Richardson third. Harper is a stay-at-home mom from Missouri, and her string cheese song is one of the most watched videos from the ABC shows. An auction next month will celebrate what would have been the 100th birthday of Marilyn Monroe. Over 100 items from the life and career of the Hollywood icon are up for sale. Julian's Auctions says the sale, presented with Turner Classic Movies, begins June 4th at the Peninsula in Beverly Hills. The collection includes a wide range of personal and professional items tied to Monroe, including the front entry gate from her home in Brentwood. Video on social media shows Eric Clapton walking off stage early at a concert after someone threw an object at him.
7: After midnight, we don't let it all hang down.
8: It happened Thursday at the iconic guitarist's concert in Madrid. In a post on X, a user

0: said some guy threw something to EC at the end, ending with no encore. The object appeared to be a vinyl record. Clapton is currently on a European tour that is set to end this weekend in Germany. He will return to the U.S. later this year for a small tour that will run through September. I'm Mark Mayfield.
1: And among celebrity birthdays, on this 12th day of May, Rock and Roll Hall of Famer Steve Winwood. Before pursuing a solo career, of course, he was the front man for bands Spencer Davis Group and Traffic. From the country music library, Kix Brooks, half of the country duo Brooks and Dunn, celebrating a birthday today. And also actor Ving Rhames, actor Emilio Estevez, actor Stephen Baldwin, skateboarding legend Tony Hawk, and Emmy Academy Award-winning actor Rami Malek is celebrating a birthday today. He won an Emmy for the TV show Mr. Robot and an Oscar for his role as Freddie Mercury in Bohemian Rhapsody. And those are stories headlining the entertainment scene this morning on WKZO. A reminder that the American Red Cross is offering incentives to get blood and platelet donors to the door this month. Organization spokespeople say it's important to get donors in this month so they will be eligible to give in again later in the summer when donations run lower due to vacations and the like. Through May 17th, you can receive a $20 Amazon gift card. And from May 18th through the 31st, you can get an oversized Red Cross beach towel. And today, there'll be an American Red Cross blood drive hosted by the Red Cross at 5640 Venture Court in Kalamazoo from noon until 6. And tomorrow, the VFW Post 61527 in Portage at the Kilgore Service Road near I-94 will be hosting a blood drive from noon until 6. For more information or to make an appointment to donate, visit redcrossblood.org.
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4: In the newsroom, I'm Michael Arney. Coming up, Kalamazoo city leaders have a plan to eliminate long waits at train crossings downtown, but the end result might be underwhelming. And Comstock Public Schools look at their options after a second bond request failed.
5: 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I'm Kim Commando for ExpressVPN. 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The shape is not changing, but within a year, AI will make your phone virtually unrecognizable from the inside out. It won't sit in your pocket waiting. 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My take, there is no after the iPhone. 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Here's something they don't teach you in school. Until the 90s, the U.S. government classified encryption as munition, literally. It was on the same restricted list as firearms and explosives. 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
4: Kalamazoo City Hall has a plan to eliminate long waits at train crossings downtown. But it's not going to happen anytime soon, if it happens at all. And the end result may be underwhelming. Last night, the City Commission approving a resolution to accept $3.225 million in a planning grant to work with a long list of interested parties to see if a problem that's been in the making for 150 years can ever be undone. Here's City Manager Malcolm Hankins.
8: We have a great opportunity here with MDOT, Amtrak, Norfolk, Southern, and Grand Elk, and several other agencies to alleviate congestion in our downtown area.
4: Utilities and Public Works Director James Baker says moving the rail yards to the north or the south of Kalamazoo would mean no more long waits, but it wouldn't eliminate all the train traffic downtown.
9: There is going to continue to be north-south freight. There's going to continue to be east-west passenger. So the big pieces are going to continue to be here in Kalamazoo.
4: Now, Baker says it's just a planning grant. The actual cost of implementing it will be beyond the means of the city. That means Lansing, Washington, and the railroads may have to be talked into sharing the bill.
9: In scope, this is $50 to $100 million or more of actual work once we're beyond the planning stage.
4: It would also have to find another community willing to accept the rail yard. Baker estimates that the feasibility planning process alone will take 3 to 5 years, and that is what the big planning grant is for. The Board of Education at Comstock Public Schools is looking at their options after a second bond request was defeated at the ballot box last week. The district had been seeking $23.7 million to install new roofs, add air conditioning in the high school, and make other infrastructure improvements. Superintendent Dr. Jeff Tennis says they'll convene the Facilities Committee to redraw the request a third time, but he adds the problems won't stop, and he says two-thirds of the middle school roof is in its last phase of existence. The district has applied for a state grant. They can also take out a loan if voters continue to say no. Well, despite higher gas prices, AAA is forecasting record-breaking travel for Memorial Day weekend. Rory O'Neill reports.
10: 45 million Americans are planning to get away from Memorial Day weekend, and 39 million will go by car. AAA says those drivers will pay much more at the pump than the $3.17 a gallon charged on average last year. Orlando is the top destination, with travel spikes expected in Seattle and Vancouver for the kickoff of the annual Alaska cruising season. New York, Las Vegas, Miami, Paris, and Rome are other top destinations for the long weekend. I'm Rory O'Neill.
4: A Detroit man who was accused of a 1993 murder has been arrested by U.S. Marshals in Panama. 56-year-old Richard Wurstein, who's also known as Joseph Stavros, allegedly killed his 23-year-old roommate, Rodney Barger, back on September 15th, 1993.
11: He's very crafty, cunning, he's a liar. You know, he's believed what he said and had a whole new life.
4: That's Assistant Chief Deputy U.S. Marshal James Allen discussing Wurstein's discovery and arrest in Panama. Now, Barger was the lead singer of a punk rock band called Cold as Life. Wurstein had been arrested several times since then, but it was under different aliases. His true identity was simply not known.
11: He had roots in Panama and kind of just lived a new life and thought that he would never be caught.
4: Now, he was arrested in Michigan and other states without authorities knowing his true identity. He'd been in Panama for about 20 years. That's the latest from the WKZO newsroom. I'm Michael Arney. More news, WKZO.com.
12: CBS News Brief. The Iran war is taking a toll on U.S. inflation. CBS News business analyst Jill Schlesinger has new numbers from the Labor Department.
13: The overall consumer price index up 3.8% from a year ago. The main driver of that increase, not surprisingly, energy prices.
12: Average gas prices today at $4.50 a gallon.
13: Defense Secretary Pete Hegseth is defending the cost of war at a hearing on Capitol Hill right now.
7: Certainly in this setting, we wouldn't reveal what the next step may be, considering the gravity of the mission that the president is undertaking to ensure that Iran never has a nuclear bomb.
13: Weeks after the president mentioned
14: Cuba, which we will be taking over almost immediately,
13: he's announced talks with what he calls the failed country. In a Truth Social post, the president says Cuba's asking for help. The island's been suffering under the Trump administration's fuel blockade after Nicolas Maduro's ouster in Venezuela. CBS News Brief, I'm Deborah Rodriguez.
15: Mostly cloudy today and a little bit warmer with a chance of showers out there and an isolated thunderstorm. Expect a high near 64 tonight. Evening shower and thunderstorms, then some clearing, low temperature right around 44. Mostly cloudy conditions taking over for Wednesday. Breezy and certainly cooler, about a 20% chance of a stray sprinkle. High temperature only around 54. Warming trend for the latter part of the week should put us into the 70s as we head into Saturday. I'm Storm 2 Maine meteorologist Matt Kirkwood, tracking southwest Michigan's weather.
1: And it is partly sunny in Kalamazoo. It's 48 degrees, and the winds are south-southeast, about 9 miles an hour. We've seen a couple of showers pop up in southwest Michigan. Most of those have pretty much dried up, but there's much more rain across the pond in Wisconsin, and we'll probably see that late this afternoon and this evening, unless the lake takes care of that for us. But for now, we're winding down the busiest portion of the morning commute in and around downtown Kalamazoo. We've had a pretty good commute so far. Still a little bit busy, but not too bad along Kalamazoo Avenue and Michigan Avenue and along Stadium Drive in particular. And our highways continue to move smoothly through the Kalamazoo Portage area. Just a quick reminder, if you're headed north on 131, lane closures for road work are scheduled between now and 3 o'clock this afternoon. On northbound 131 between 76th Street and 54th Street, as you cross the Allegan County line into Kent County. And just a reminder, coming in the other direction, southbound 131 has a lane closed between Shelbyville and Martin, and it causes backups when things get busy. So careful through those areas and other construction areas. But that's an update on WKZO weather and traffic, and brought to you by Sanderson and DeHaan Lawn Sprinkling. Learn how to make your yard the best it can be with Sanderson and DeHaan, online at watermygrass.com.
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1: Well, Wall Street is underway for the Tuesday session, and in the wake of the inflation report that came out about an hour ago, stocks are down. Dow is off 248 right now. S&P is off 33, and the NASDAQ is open down 167. We'll have more numbers and more headlines from the business world coming up before we wrap up at 10 here on WKZO on Tuesday, May 12, 2026. Kalamazoo Area Bike Week is underway with events and opportunities to get out and ride between now and this Saturday. The 15th annual Kalamazoo Area Bike Week, as we mentioned, runs through Saturday. Many riding events, information sessions, recycling opportunities for tires and inner tubes, safety tips, and a lot more. All of this on the website at KalamazooBikeWeek.org. And as far as tips for safety, just a reminder, drivers should be on the lookout, especially at intersections. And when passing bicyclists, slow down, keep alert, and leave the required room between you and bicyclists to pass safety and make this a safe bicycling season. Well, speaking of bicycling and especially kids, the Kalamazoo Department of Parks and Recreation has organized a bicycling event for Wednesday night. And joining us to talk about the city's involvement in this year's Kalamazoo Bike Week is Morgan Gillis. Morgan is Special Events Coordinator for Kalamazoo Parks and Recreation and has joined us here in the studio this morning on WKZO. Hi, Morgan.
16: Hi.
1: Good morning.
16: How are you?
1: Good. You sound excited to be here.
16: Oh, I'm so excited to be here.
1: Well, thanks so much for coming by to see us. Well, tell us a little bit about the city's involvement in Bike Week and what that means for the city.
16: Yeah, we are super excited to offer our bike rodeo event. We've had it for years and years and years, and we love it every time. This year, it's going to be at the Farmers Market on 1204 Bank Street. So we had to pivot and move that location. It's going to be in that big parking lot right next to the Don Cooley Cultivation Center. And it's going to run from 5 to 6:30 p.m. And we are super excited for kids of all ages to come out, get the opportunity to, you know, learn how to do learn how to ride their bikes in stations, learn how, you know, what it's like to ride your bike with stop signs and intersections and cars on the road. That's kind of where bike rodeo comes from, you know, like rodeo with horses, except now we're doing it with bikes. With our stations, and we'll have opportunities for equipment checks. So we will have open roads out there, able to like check the bikes, do some tune-ups, things like that. We encourage families, go ahead and bring, you know, your bikes and your helmets. Bronson will be offering free helmets for, you know, as supplies last, for participants who don't have one. But if you do have a helmet, we would love for you to bring it, and we can tune it up and make sure it's good to go. Same with our bikes. So, yeah, we are just so excited, and that's going to be at the Farmers Market on May 13th. So tomorrow, I didn't even say the date. It's Wednesday, May 13th. I was too excited. At the Farmers Market building, right on the side of the Don Cooley Cultivation Center.
1: So kids and their parents, if they possibly can, it'd be good for them to bring their bike with them to this event.
16: Yes, make sure to bring your bike.
1: And you mentioned helmets, too. Everybody should have a helmet.
16: Everybody should have a helmet, yeah.
1: Well, this is a great opportunity to take care of that if you're just getting into riding for the season, or maybe have had that helmet stored in the garage all winter, mm-hmm. and maybe it's not really ready to go. Good opportunity to get this taken care of
16: exactly.
1: at the bike rodeo.
16: Yeah, it's also a great opportunity with the city. We do partner with KDPS Public Safety. We have a bunch of public safety officers that come out and do the stations with our kids, too. So it's a great opportunity to, you know, make sure that they're learning from people who really, really know how to ride a bike.
1: Yes, indeed. So this is tomorrow night.
16: Yes, tomorrow night, 5 to 6:30.
1: At the Bank Street Farmers Market.
16: Oh, yeah.
1: All right. Lots of space there to accommodate everybody and their bicycles tomorrow night. Very exciting stuff. Great place to have fun and learn at the same time. And the adults, I'm sure, will get something out of it as well.
16: Oh, yeah.
1: All right. So that's coming up tomorrow night. Tonight, there are a couple of bike rides on the schedule tonight. In fact, one is underway right now. The Cal Haven Trail bike ride is underway as part of Bike Week, and a couple of more coming up about 6 o'clock tonight, and hopefully the predicted showers will hold off for those, and many more events coming up this week. And of course, you can learn all about it and make your plans to be part of Kalamazoo Area Bike Week at KalamazooBikeWeek.org. And again, make it safe for the bicyclists out there. There'll be a lot of them out there, particularly this week. Make sure you drivers give them a half lane when passing, and bicyclists, be sure to wear that helmet and get it checked out at the bike rodeo tomorrow night. Joining us in the studio to talk more about that has been the special events coordinator for Kalamazoo Parks and Recreation. Morgan Gillis has been our guest. Great meeting you, Morgan. Thanks for coming by to see us, and have a enjoyable event tomorrow night.
16: Thank you very much. This was awesome.
1: Well, thank you so much. Kalamazoo Mornings with Ken Landfear on 590 and 106.9 FM WKZO.
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22: I'm Beth Fisher. More delays in the long-running Skelton Brothers murder case. A preliminary exam for John Skelton has now been pushed back to August 24th in Lenawee County. Testimony had originally been scheduled for May before being delayed twice. Skelton is charged with three counts of open murder and tampering with evidence in the deaths of his son, Tanner, Alexander, and Andrew, who disappeared during Thanksgiving weekend in 2010. The boys' remains have never been found. Skelton remains in a Lenawee County jail. Teams of federal, state, and local personnel will conduct joint preliminary damage assessments in areas heavily impacted by March floodwaters and tornadoes. The collected damage totals and impact data will be used to determine whether the disaster meets established criteria that would warrant a governor's request for a federal disaster declaration and FEMA individual assistance. Tonight's Mega Millions, $232 million. I'm Beth Fisher for the Michigan News Network.
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1: 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The Tigers are in New York against the Mets to open a series on their road trip tonight. Jack Flaherty gets the start for the Tigers. He's still looking for his first victory of this season. The Mets at 15-25 on the season have the worst record in the National League. The Detroit Pistons will be hosting the Cleveland Cavaliers tomorrow night in Game 5 of their NBA Eastern Conference semifinal series. It's down to a best 2 out of 3 now as the teams are even at 2 wins apiece. All the wins coming on the winners' home courts after the Cavaliers put on a big second half show and beat the Pistons 112-103 in Cleveland last night to even the series. And by Thursday, we'll know the Detroit Lions 2026 schedule. Schedule leaks are continuing and are expected right up until Thursday's big announcement, with the full schedule slated to be released on Thursday. But the NFL did leak the news yesterday that week 2 will see the Detroit Lions playing in Buffalo, the first game in Buffalo's brand new stadium. Sports headlines on 590 and 106.9 FM WKZO, brought to you by Bartholomew Heating and Cooling, where excellence has been their hallmark since 1955. 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
24: 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I'm Jeff Colvin of Fortune Magazine with the Fortune Business Update. Ryan Cohen, the CEO of GameStop, shocked Wall Street with his unsolicited offer to buy eBay for $56 billion. He joined GameStop's board of directors in 2021, became CEO in 2023. He has helped the company return to profitability, in part by conducting mass layoffs and closing stores. When he joined the board, the company company's market value was a little over $1 billion. Now it's worth more than $10 billion. Cohen never went to college, and before GameStop, he started the online pet goods retailer Chewy, which PetSmart bought for more than $3 billion. It's an impressive record, but can he really buy eBay for $56 billion? Well, who knows, but he can't be ruled out. I'm Jeff Colvin.
1: And we may have received an answer to that question in the news this morning. A report just in that eBay is rejecting GameStop's takeover bid. The auction site called GameStop CEO Ryan Cohen's unsolicited $56 billion proposal, quote, neither credible nor attractive. And so it goes. An update from the business desk is brought to you by the Greater Kalamazoo Association of Realtors, helping you navigate the complex world of financing, inspections, and negotiating while purchasing a home. 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Well, after 10 weeks of war, the Consumer Price Index shows that inflation is accelerating. Prices rose 3.8% in April, which is the highest since May of 2023. CBS's Jill Schlesinger.
13: There's fresh evidence from the government that the war in the Middle East is taking its toll on prices. The government released the Consumer Price Index, and it showed that prices were up by 0.4% month over month. The overall consumer price index up 3.8% from a year ago. The main driver of that increase, not surprisingly, energy prices. Energy overall up 3.8%. That's almost 18% higher than a year ago.
1: Meantime, a new lawsuit against ChatGPT. A family says the artificial intelligence chatbot gave advice to their teenage son that led to his fatal overdose. Sam Nelson's family says he used the chatbot for everything from his homework to questions about pop culture. And the lawsuit claims he followed dangerous tips, which caused his deadly drug overdose. CBS News correspondent Jolene Kent spoke with the family.
3: He was my heart. He was an amazing kid.
4: Sam Nelson was 19 years old when his mom, Layla Turner Scott, discovered him unconscious at home, just back from his freshman year of college, nearly a year ago.
3: I found him in his bed that morning. His lips were a little blue, and I'm sorry.
4: Okay. Sam's mom and stepdad Angus knew he'd been struggling with alcohol and experimenting with drugs and took him to get help. They said on the night of his death, it was ChatGPT version 4.0 that's now no longer available that recommended specific dosages, including a fatal combination.
3: He wanted to do it safely, and he would ask it questions about what he could take. That night, it advised him that it was okay to take kratom with Xanax, and Sam had done that.
1: Wall Street is opening lower after that high inflation reading we mentioned a few moments ago. The consumer price index up 0.6% in April, putting the annual inflation rate at 3.8%. A jump in oil prices and a slide in tech stocks adding to the downward pressure on the market. Here are the numbers as we approach the first half hour of today's trading session. The Dow is down 347.73 at 49,356.74. The S&P 500 is off 39 points. The NASDAQ down 191.50 in this opening half hour of today's trading session. General Motors is cutting several hundred jobs. The company says up to 600 information technology employees will be laid off. GM said the jobs are no longer needed as it moves toward a more AI-friendly workforce. And the Port of Los Angeles is announcing strong cargo numbers for the month of April. The second quarter of the year was the best month so far this year and the best overall month since last August with 891,000 container units handled. Again, stocks down in the opening half hour of trading. 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So get started at DeYoungLandscape.com. And that's our get-together for Tuesday, May 12, 2026. A busy agenda of guests, of course, every Wednesday, and that'll be true tomorrow starting at 6 here on WKZO. Going to be a cooler day. We'll have details in the Storm Team 8 forecast first thing. Meantime, make it a big day today.
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9: This is CBS News on the Hour, your home for original reporting.
10: I'm Deborah Rodriguez. The Iran war is getting the blame as inflation soars in the U.S. The Labor Department reports it jumped 3.8% in April, thanks largely to the hike in gas prices. CBS News business analyst Jill Schlesinger says the numbers will factor into the Fed's next decision on interest rates.
13: Clearly, they are monitoring whether the inflationary impact of the war will bleed through for a longer period of time and impact other parts of the economy. For now, prices are higher, and wages overall are not keeping up with this recent spike in prices.
10: The national average for a gallon of gas in the U.S. today, $4.50. Defense Secretary Hegseth back on Capitol Hill, defending the Pentagon's $1.5 trillion budget request.
6: The House Appropriations Committee's ranking member, Connecticut Democrat Rosa DeLauro, demanded a better accounting of the cost of the war against Iran.
11: There has been a consistent lack of transparency since this war began.
6: Hegseth was asked if the Pentagon has a plan B should Congress refuse to authorize continuing operations against Iran.
12: We have a plan to escalate if necessary. We have a plan to retrograde if necessary. We have a plan to shift assets.
6: Michael Wallace, CBS News.
10: President Trump leaves for Beijing this afternoon for a summit with Chinese leader Xi Jinping. Political analyst Isaac Stonefish says the Iran war will be front and center.
14: It'll color this if President Trump really focuses on trying to get Chairman Xi's help to end the war. In Xi Jinping's mind, Taiwan is so much more important than Iran, and Beijing would love to see this war go on to keep burning U.S. treasure and U.S. prestige globally.
10: New questions about the 18 American passengers who've returned from the cruise ship hit with a hantavirus outbreak. 16 are being monitored at the University of Nebraska Medical Center. Dr. Michael Wadman oversees the national quarantine unit there.
15: Each quarantined individual is in a private room. They do have access to technology. They can, you know, conduct phone conversations, but there's no intermingling of any of the quarantined individuals.
10: Two others, including one who's tested positive, are quarantined at a hospital in Atlanta. Parents of a college freshman from California are suing ChatGPT after Sam Nelson died of an overdose. CBS's Jolene Kent.
16: Sam's mom and stepdad Angus knew he'd been struggling with alcohol and experimenting with drugs and took him to get help. They said on the night of his death, it was ChatGPT version 4.0 that's now no longer available that recommended specific dosages, including a fatal combination.
10: This is CBS News.
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28: Three teenagers have been arrested by Kalamazoo Public Safety for an attempted robbery in the 1000 block of Interfaith Boulevard. Victims told officers that they were held at gunpoint by two suspects during the attempt around 1 a.m. May 7th. Their vehicle was found within the hour at an apartment complex in the 1300 block of Sherwood Avenue. Two suspects are in the Kalamazoo County Juvenile Home on charges of assault with intent to rob while armed, assault with a dangerous weapon, carrying a concealed weapon, and felony firearm. They're 15 and 17-year-old boys. The other suspect, 18-year-old Jalen Colbert, is in the Kalamazoo County Jail on the same charges, along with possession of a firearm by a prohibited person. His bond set at $500,000. Police seized one 9mm semi-automatic pistol, reported stolen in Arizona, an AR-style pistol, and high-capacity magazines and ammunition. In the WKZO Newsroom, I'm Michael Arning.
31: Mostly cloudy today and a little bit warmer with a chance of showers out there and an isolated thunderstorm. Expect a high near 64 tonight. Evening shower and thunderstorms, then some clearing. Low temperature right around 44. Mostly cloudy conditions taking over for Wednesday. Breezy and certainly cooler. About a 20% chance of a stray sprinkle. High temperature only around 54. Warming trend for the latter part of the week should put us into the 70s. 70s as we head into Saturday. I'm Storm 2 Main meteorologist Matt Kirkwood tracking southwest Michigan's weather.
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0: 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Here's Michigan's Michael Patrick Shields.
3: Preso dalla stampa e quindi non lo potevo sapere da un mese. Non so che cosa abbia letto Eli Schlein, ma sicuramente ha letto una fake news, perché di questo stiamo parlando. Andando nel merito della vicenda di Del Mastro, a Del Mastro viene contestato.
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18: Ali Reza Jafarzadeh will join us a little bit later. That was not him that you just heard, speaking Italian, by the way, because Jafarzadeh is the deputy director of the National Council of Resistance of Iran and a graduate of the University of Michigan. Now that Donald Trump says a quote-unquote ceasefire with Iran is on life support, looks like the military option is going to be the most desirable in solving the situation with Iran. We'll get into it and the Strait of Hormuz and where we go from here on a week that the president is traveling to China. That, too, will be a topic today and for the rest of the week as well. Dave Duilio, the director of the Center for Civic Engagement at Oakland University and a distinguished professor in the Political Science Department, will be with us, too, and lay out, some of the political debate and some of the formal debates that will be held at the Mackinac Policy Conference. Oakland University will be involved with the Michigan Debate Commission. And what will we see? When will we see it? Why will we see it? And what will it mean? Stay tuned for that. And speaking of the Detroit Regional Chamber Policy Conference on Mackinac Island, Glenn Stevens, who is part of the Detroit Regional Chamber, the executive director of Mish Auto, and the vice president of Automotive and Mobility Initiatives, we'll be talking about mobility and the idea of lifting the restrictions on Chinese cars in the U.S. auto industry. Just last week, United States Senator Alyssa Slotkin was on this program. She has been vocal about saying that Chinese cars would be dangerous to national security and that essentially every single one of them would be a spy in the United States. So we'll see what Glenn Stevens is talking about in this world of international trade and how, you know, cars that are made in America are not even fully made in America, and cars that you would say are foreign cars are sometimes produced right here. Jace Bulger was Speaker of the House in Michigan. Now he's the president and CEO of the West Michigan Policy Forum. They had a meeting to determine policy priorities, and we'll chat with him about all of that. And what else do I want to ask him about? Oh, the Acrisure Arena coming to downtown Grand Rapids and what he thinks of the Pope's feud with the president and Marco Rubio having been out to see the Holy Father, et cetera, and so forth. Tom Barrett is a member of Congress, a Republican from Charlotte, and Congress is returning. And I wonder what Congressman Barrett thinks about the conflict in Iran. We might be surprised by his answer. And Timothy Muffet has been a guest on this program over the years, and he is the outgoing music director and conductor of the Lansing Symphony Orchestra. And Timothy Muffet is retiring. He's putting down the baton. And catch up with him and say goodbye and find out where he's going and talk about the beautiful world of music. And, talking about music on this program is funny. It's a talk show, but music is very, very important to this program and very important to me and obviously very important to him and I know to you, too. So stay tuned for that. It's Michael Patrick Shields with you through the AT&T microphones. Tony Cuthbert will talk some sports coming up just a little bit later, too. I was on set yesterday playing a part in a film with Steve Guttenberg, if you remember that friendly actor. And he was very friendly and a good sense of humor. And I can't say anything more about it than that because of the non-disclosure agreement. President Trump has his eye on the 51st states, and he's seriously considering making Venezuela a state. He has long wanted to expand the American territory and looked at Canada and Greenland, maybe Venezuela. Stay tuned. He's on that trip to China, as I suggested, and he's going to have company with him. Executives will be traveling. Tim Cook, the CEO of Apple, the CEO of BlackRock will be going, and Blackstone too, and Boeing, and Citi, and GE Aerospace, and MasterCard, and Qualcomm, and Tesla. Elon Musk will be going, yep, and some others. So it's kind of interesting. He's rolling out the business people to go with him to meet the president of China. At the same time, it was kind of awkward and strange yesterday at the White House because the Indiana football team from college football, the champions, they went to visit Donald Trump at the Oval Office, and Kurt Cignetti, the coach, was there, and Donald Trump seemed to like him a lot. But the weird part is Fernando Mendoza couldn't be there, the quarterback and the guy who won the Heisman Trophy, and Donald Trump made it very clear. He said he wanted to be here. He likes what Trump's doing, but it's his first day of NFL Raiders training camp. And so he called and said he'd like to be here, but he can't because it conflicts with training camp. And, you know, if he hadn't called and if he decided not to come because he didn't like Trump, I wouldn't have even mentioned his name. It was something like that, I'm paraphrasing. And he did that with another player, too, who couldn't be there, who was in the NFL. It was like, wow. In other words, the guy who was the team's quarterback for the national championship and won the Heisman Trophy, if he decided not to come to the White House because he didn't like Donald Trump, he flat out admitted, I wouldn't even mention his name, but he likes what we're doing. It was so petty, it seemed like, even though there was no reason to be petty. He just wanted everybody to know that they couldn't be there because it was a conflict with his new NFL team. Yeah, I know. I know. That's just how he is, I guess. And it seemed sort of kind of silly. Donald Trump is raising an election integrity army to police the midterm elections. And this is after his chief of staff, Susie Wiles, the daughter of Pat Summerall, raised some eyebrows last week. And she said, we are eventually going to learn that Donald Trump actually won states he lost in 2020, and said, quote, I think we're going to find out actually he did win. She said that at the Independent Women's Forum Gala in Washington, D.C. Now, you know, you and I don't really know for sure. We can say that there was no election irregularity and he lost the election and all that, but how would we really know? And there were some unusual activities during that pandemic and during that election. Susie Wiley saying right out loud that eventually they're going to prove that he did win. Would it really surprise you? Would anything really surprise you anymore? Quizás. Who knows? It's Michael Patrick Shields with you. What is today? Tuesday already. A lovely day through the AT&T microphones.

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Michael McDonald sings the song from Runnin' Scared with Billy Crystal and Gregory Hines, two guys from Chicago who are police officers who were very near the end of their career. They just had to make it two more weeks, and they were going to retire and take their money and open a bait shop and a surf shop down in Key West, where Tony Cuthbert visited recently. This was the tune from that movie, We Embrace Freedom.

0: Chicago gave us Bill Murray, who had so many parts, some of them quite serious, like that movie about Tokyo he made with Sofia Coppola directing, and of course Caddyshack and Stripes and some of the other fun ones too, Groundhog Day, etc. and so forth. And Bill Murray came to Michigan to Adrian last week to give a commencement address. And it's very unusual because the commencement address he was giving was the last one ever at Siena Heights College, which is closing. And 400 graduates came to the commencement stage, and they had the big surprise that Bill Murray was going to be their commencement speaker there in front of his sister Nancy is a nun, believe it or not, with the Adrian Dominican Sisters. And so it was the final time there would be a commencement address at Siena Heights, and Bill Murray took to the stage, and this is a little bit of the commencement address that he gave to those graduates.
1: Now, I know there's a lot of emotion about this day. You can feel it. It's palpable. You know, you've come here, you've all thrown in, right? You gave what it took to get it done. And somehow you feel like, are you going to be deprived of something if you can't point at your school again? You never point at your school again. You point at your friends again, and you point at yourself again. You don't need a building to be who you already have become and who you will become. You don't need an address, a mailing. I mean, you will have a little bit of problem putting together the reunion. I mean, is it going to be hullabaloos every year? Is that what it's going to be?
2: The brick wall.
1: Those are the problems. Those are small problems. But we're awfully lucky. You're here in the United States of America. And if you data specialists know, it's pretty lucky on this planet to be born in the United States of America. You've got more opportunity than any other place.

0: entire force that sees what you're capable of and what you've achieved. And then it sends you a heart and a challenge. I promise you, it's what happens. When you get it done, here comes the next one, and it's harder. And you can do it. You can do it. You have to make a wish to do it. And then you can do it, because you are somebody. You are someone.
1: Bill Murray has 8 siblings, and one of them is Sister Nancy Murray, a Dominican nun, and she's an actress too, and she travels internationally performing one-woman shows, portraying St. Catherine of Siena, and she is an Adrian Dominican sister based in Adrian, Michigan. Thank you, Bill Murray, for coming to Michigan, and thank you for telling us that. I think the point was that no matter what your talent is, you'll achieve something, and then something harder will come your way. And he said, you can do it. Blue Cross has Michigan covered head to toe, inside and out, ready to help with health and wellness resources for the body and mind. And you can learn more at bcbsm.com. Can you climb Mount Everest? Well, this is the end of the climbing season. And as of last Friday, Nepal's Ministry of Tourism and Culture has granted 492 permits to climbers from 55 countries who want to go up there to the top of the world at 29,031 feet. And they have an equal number of climbers with guides, you know, the Sherpas that take people up there to face the deadly danger. And they go over the unstable ice blocks. It's a lethal situation in many cases. And I know when you go up there, you pass the bodies of people who didn't make it. And the Khumbu Icefall is one of the most dangerous parts, where they have big pieces of ice that can be as big as a 10-story building, if you can imagine that. So God bless those who are going to get there. And you've seen the famous pictures of people lined up at the top waiting for their minute. And I'm just reminded of that fella from the Boyne country up there in northern Michigan that we've interviewed on a number of occasions, Lou Kosciuszko, who made it to 500 feet from the top and wrote a book about it. And you say, well, wait, he only had 500 feet to go. I mean, I'm talking about 500 of the toughest feet you could ever imagine. And he made a promise to his wife that he would come home alive, and he was convinced if he made it those 500 feet, he would not have come home alive, because everybody talks about getting up there, and they forget how perilous it is to get down. Blue Cross has Michigan covered head to toe, inside and out, ready to help with health and wellness resources for the body and mind. And you can learn more at bcbsm.com. He trained on Boyne Mountain for that hike, and he's been to the top of the mountains on all of the continents in the world. Blue.
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1: U.S. Senator Alyssa Slotkin, under what conditions would you run for president?
5: Oh, geez. I mean, come on. We're very early in this process. I've been trying to talk to all these folks on the Democratic side, certainly, and just kind of get a feel for them. And in the meantime, spending a lot of time in the part of the country that I think actually needs a bigger role in politics, which is the Midwest.
1: Lou Kosciuszko's book was called After the Wind, and he trained in northern Michigan to be able to climb to the top of Mount Everest. He came 500 feet from the top, and success, though.

0: on every other mountain peak, the highest points in the world on every continent, and he joined us on the radio.
1: I wonder sometimes if you tire of the story, because when you tell people that you were nearly to the top of Everest, that supersedes almost everything you've ever done, because you don't meet many people who get to do that. Sometimes, is that mantle tough to carry?
2: No, not really. Because the question always comes up in the context of the historic, tragic story, and I usually follow that comment about being close to the top by saying that I could have stood on top. I was only a little more than a stone's throw from the top. I could have stood on top, but if I did, I would still be there. But instead, I'm here as a survivor to tell the story and add to the history books and to relate to others what it means for everyday life. And so I have found meaning in the experience just from being able to share it and see what other people take away from it.
0: I'll never forget, I took his book, After the Wind, with me on a flight to South Africa to read it. And I noticed the altitude indicator on the aircraft said that we were at 31,000 feet. And so I held up the book next to the indicator, you know, on the screen on your seat, took a picture of it, and I sent it to Lou Kosciuszko, and he wrote back and said, at least you're smart enough to do it in an airplane. You can read the article I wrote about him in Forbes.com. In fact, I'll post it on my social media and the Michigan Big Show social media as well, and I'll meet you there. But thank you for meeting us on the radio, and what a pleasure it was on a number of occasions to interview and meet Lou Kosciuszko, who nearly made it to the top of Everest.
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4: City of Portage will be closing Shearing Road from Oakland Drive to Southwestage for through traffic starting at 8 a.m. Wednesday. The closure will allow crews to install water service in the 1800 block of Shearing Road. It's expected to be back open by 5 p.m. Friday, weather permitting. Now, drivers being told to follow the posted detour route of Oakland Drive to Romance Road and Southwestage Avenue to Romance Road. Kellogg Community College says a record number of 449 graduates will walk across the stage during their 68th commencement ceremony coming up on Thursday. The graduation program will begin at 7 p.m. at Kellogg Arena and will include addresses from KCC staff and trustees, as well as remarks from the president and a graduate as commencement speaker. Arena doors will open to guests at 6 p.m. That's the latest from the WKZO Newsroom. I'm Michael Arney. 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
5: I'm Beth Fisher. 98% of UAW members at American Axle and Three Rivers have voted to authorize a strike if they don't have a new contract when their contract expires on May 31st. Jay Korf, a UAW Local 2093 member at American Axle, says they're not asking to break the bank. They're demanding their fair share after all their sacrifices and years spent building this company back up. The Great Lakes Water Authority continues to make progress on the 42-inch water transmission break located in Auburn Hills. LEWA is still asking residents of Orion Township, Lake Orion, Rochester Hills, Pontiac, and Auburn Hills to restrict their water usage. Orion Township Supervisor Chris Barnett says the good news is that some businesses are allowed to reopen today.
6: I've heard certainly that there's a lot of frustration and concern and complaints about businesses not being open, and why are some businesses open and some not? This greatly eases the business restrictions, effective immediately. Essentially, the businesses are under the same rules that they can't use excessive water. Water is to be used for very basic needs.
5: A program to help new mothers in Michigan is working. According to a new JAMA study following the launch of RX Kids in Flint in January 2024, maltreatment investigations among infants declined by over 6%. Alyssa Stewart with RX Kids says providing early economic support to families can make a difference.
7: So a lot of maltreatment can be sort of pinpointed back to various factors, but a lot of it is stress, and that can often be attributed to some of the financial stressors of being pregnant and having a baby. So by providing again, this cash during this really critical time, it can reduce stress and ensure that families have the resources they need to meet their baby's basic needs.
5: RX Kids provides $1,500 to mothers in pregnancy and then $500 a month during infancy. I'm Beth Fisher for the Michigan News Network.
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19: Mostly cloudy today and a little bit warmer with a chance of showers out there and an isolated thunderstorm. Expect a high near 64 tonight. Evening shower and thunderstorms, then some clearing. Low temperature right around 44. Mostly cloudy conditions taking over for Wednesday. Breezy and certainly cooler. About a 20% chance of a stray sprinkle. High temperature only around 54. Warming trend for the latter part of the week should put us into the 70s as we head into Saturday. I'm Storm Team 8 meteorologist Matt Kirkwood tracking southwest Michigan's weather.
20: 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Are you ready for the latest news of the day? 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

0: 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For 21 years, we've been broadcasting from the Detroit Regional Chamber Mackinac Policy Conference, and we will do it again. And I was up there many times before that as well as a producer. And it's a very civil environment. And every year people say the same thing. Well, a lot of business and politicians up here, and there's a lot of competition. But at Mackinac Island, there's just a sort of a mood of letting our hair down and being a little more civil and talking about this and that in a more collaborative way, you know, as you're on a horse carriage or walking down a hill with a beautiful scene or sitting in an Adirondack chair at Mission Point Resort, where we'll be headquartered. And we'll be broadcasting from Blue Cross Blue Shield of Michigan Media Row up inside the conference. But there are events all over the island, and all of them civil. And, well, the civility that comes from Dave Duilio, the director of civic engagement at Oakland University, he's a distinguished professor there in the political science department, is evident all the time. In fact, Dennis Muchmore is often on the island with us, too. And Brian Kelly stays at Mission Point Resort, both of them members of the board at Oakland University in Rochester, Michigan, where, you know, we turn very often for our political cues. And I always wish that I was one of the students, so we get some time from time to time with Dave Duilio on this program, and we get to be in his class for just a minute. But you can learn by doing, because 3 out of 4 Oakland University students combine their academics with internships or research, preparing them to make a professional impact from day one. Discover how at oakland.edu, or turn your radio up right now as we prepare for the Detroit Regional Chamber Policy Conference, which, as you know, every year is right after Memorial Day. And Oakland University, civil though they may be, are partnering to put up a debate. Professor Duilio, thank you for being here and welcome to the program.
1: Good morning, Michael Patrick. Thanks for having me back.
0: This is with the Michigan Debate Commission, and we're going to get a chance to see maybe some fur fly on Mackinac Island. What will happen?
1: Well, as you mentioned at the Mackinac Policy Conference, a lot always happens, and it maybe especially in the realm of politics with the collection of individuals and leaders and in election years, candidates who are there. But the Michigan Debate Commission, which is a collection of media, civic, education, business groups from around the state, we are putting on a U.S. Senate Democratic primary debate, and it's an opportunity for folks at the conference and folks across Michigan to hear from these folks who want to be the Democratic nominee for this open U.S. Senate seat. Folks around the state, even though they may not be at the conference on Mackinac Island, will be able to hear from these candidates, because Detroit PBS is going to provide the content on their airwaves. And it's a chance for folks who are going to vote in that Democratic primary to hear straight from the candidates. And this is the most important part for me, in an unfiltered, uncontrolled, unscripted session, right? I mean, too often these days, my words, too often, campaigns are really just run in a controlled setting, whether they're 30-second television commercials, 15-second sound bites on social media, or events with hand-selected audiences.
0: Now, the real competition is on the Democrat side, because Mike Rogers, the former chair of the House Intelligence Committee, FBI, etc., is, you know, uncontested in the Republicans. So there'll be a moderated conversation, but the debate will be with Dr. Abdul Al-Sayed, Michigan State Senator Mallory McMorrow, and U.S. Congresswoman Haley Stevens. And every time I look at a poll, they're all running pretty tightly.
1: Yes, this is, I think, one of the most interesting primary campaigns, not just in Michigan, but across the country, given some of the dynamics that have been on display recently, but really because of very, very close nature of this one. It's going to be tight. It's going to go all the way, I think, until early August when we have primary day, which just makes these kinds of opportunities for voters to hear again in that unscripted, uncontrolled format all the more important.
0: If you, and of course you will, but if there was one question that each of them had to answer, what's the key point?
1: Well, I will simply ask a question that undid a presidential candidate many years ago when Ted Kennedy was running for president. A 60 Minutes journalist simply asked him, "Why are you running?" And he couldn't answer it. Right? I mean, it's the simplest of questions, but he couldn't answer it. And his presidential campaign was all but finished. So I would just start with that. Why do you want to be a U.S. senator from the state of Michigan and see where that goes?
0: How important do you think it was for the former U.S. Senator Debbie Stabenow when she gave her endorsement to Haley Stevens?
1: I'm not one who thinks that, and I think the empirical evidence bears this out, that endorsements don't matter a bunch. But in a race like this, where every vote matters, an endorsement can matter marginally, and maybe that's enough to make a difference, right? Especially in as you know, Michael Patrick, Senator Stabenow had. And probably still has a great relationships with key constituencies that could play a role in the outcome of this primary. And I'm thinking of the agricultural community in places like the Thumb and West Michigan that maybe they don't know Haley Stevens just yet. But Senator Debbie Stabenow vouching for her and saying, "Hey, I trust her," maybe that makes enough of a difference to get folks to pull the lever for Haley Stevens, as it were.
0: I wonder if former Congressman Mike Rogers might sit in the audience and watch this debate.
1: I'm sure he will. Opposition research can be collected at any time.
0: And just with a minute left, Dave Duleo at Oakland University, it's calling for some tea leaves. But whoever survives this really competitive Democrat primary has to face off against Mike Rogers. And is it too early to tell who might have the edge in that general election come November?
1: I think it depends almost entirely on who comes out of that Democratic primary. That's really when we can start to handicap this thing. But I will say that Mike Rogers is, I think, in a much better position in 2026 than he was in 2024, simply because he doesn't have a primary this time. He's not spending a bunch of money. He's just raising it. And he's going to come into that post-primary period in September with a bunch of money and not having been bloodied in a primary, of course, which is exactly what's happening on the Democratic side.
0: See you on the island or on the ferry or on the carriage or certainly on the debate stage. Dave Duleo at Oakland University, Rochester, Michigan. And, of course, Mackinac Island will be the capital of Michigan during that Mackinac Policy Conference. It's Michael Patrick Shields.
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7: Say it like it is, Iran cannot have a nuclear weapon. They're very dangerous, they're very volatile. It's a terrible thing that's happened over there. They've killed 42,000 people.
0: The mantra of the president, who now says that he plans to suspend the federal gas tax as the Iran war hammers Americans. It is an 18-cent federal gas tax, and he is in a bid to try to ease the pain at the pump. And the Iran war has sent prices as skyrocketing ahead of the midterm elections and ahead, of course, of our Trumbull summer travel season with the complications with the Strait of Hormuz. It is Michael Patrick Shields with you through the AT&T microphones. The president said yesterday the ceasefire, for whatever you think of it, is on life support, and Iran sent an unacceptable counter to Donald Trump with their demands to end the war, and he said that it was so laughable he didn't even bother to read the whole thing. Ali Reza Jafarzadeh is the deputy director of the National Council of Resistance of Iran and a graduate of the University of Michigan. Salam and welcome to the program.
8: Thank you so much. Hello to you and all the great listeners you have in Michigan and beyond. Looking forward, Michael.
0: What is the National Council of Resistance of Iran?
8: Well, the National Council of Resistance of Iran is actually the parliament in exile. It's the alternative to the Iran regime. That acts as a, you know, both a legislative body, but also as a body that would act for the as a provisional government during the transitional period after the fall of the Ayatollahs. It's a parliament in exile that is led by a woman, Mrs. Maryam Rajavi. It was formed in 1981 in Iran and has a network of, supporters and members of the member organizations of this parliament in exile inside Iran, but also it has offices all over the world. The goal is to seek the unseating of the Iran regime, overthrowing the regime and replacing that regime with a representative government, a government that is elected by the people of Iran and, pursues the policies based on the standards. You know, it has introduced a 10-point platform for the future of Iran, which is the guideline of what is it that they want if we reject the mullahs, the theocracy, and also rejected the Shah's dictatorship. What is it that we want? And those 10-point explains that it's based on, the future has to be based on ballot box, being the sole criteria for legitimacy, separation of religion and state, equal rights for men and women, freedom of religion, freedom of political parties, freedom of the press, and free market economy, supporting peace in the Middle East, and a non-nuclear Iran, because, you know, you've seen what the mullahs have been doing with their missile program, their terrorism, and their weapons of mass destruction. So this council, NCRI, is exactly the opposite of whatever the mullahs have represented. And that's why, they are in line with the desire of a nation, 90 million population of Iran, who want freedom and democracy.
0: Would you end up in the new Iranian government? Where do you live now, and how did you get to the University of Michigan?
8: Well, I left Iran, many years ago, just to come and complete my studies here in the United States. First, when I left Iran, I went to Ohio University in Athens, Ohio, studying English there and taking some courses. And then I started visiting some campuses. I visited, Ann Arbor, and it was just absolutely gorgeous, great program. And I wasn't sure if I would be accepted in the engineering program there. But, for some reason, they accepted me, and they thought that, I had enough good records and numbers. So I ended up at Michigan, enjoying the time. And that's the place that I got to know a lot more about the politics of Iran, the student movement, and learning. At that time, it was the time of the Shah, the monarchy. And the Shah was very repressive. He had the secret police Savak that went after intellectuals. He had a single party rule and very corrupt regime. And so I started getting involved. And then, when the mullahs stole the leadership of a genuine revolution, I continued, opposing that. So Michigan has a special place for me. It's a reminder of how I got involved with the democracy movement and calling for freedom. I still have a lot of friends all over Michigan, and so that's a great reminder. Every once in a while, I come from Washington and visit Ann Arbor and other parts of Michigan, and reviving those great memories.
0: When just a minute to go before we speak again in the future sometime, I sure hope, Iran spokespeople tell the president, if you attack us, we've got surprises waiting for you. Do you think that's bluster, or do they have capabilities?
8: Well, this is a regime that is built on terrorism and weapons of mass destruction. Iran is a very rich country, but the regime has allocated much of the resources of the country in a bad program. That's terrorism and weapons of mass destruction. That's why 80% of the Iranian population live below the poverty line. But this regime, at the same time, is extremely vulnerable, and that's inside Iran to their own population. Remember, since 2017, we have had several rounds of major uprisings in Iran, people calling for change, for ending the rule of dictatorship. This is a movement that people are dedicated to bring about change.
0: Well, so far, not so good. But thank you for being with us, and we'll circle back again soon. Salam.
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0: You think that people that are rich are not susceptible, but how about Wesley Edens, the billionaire co-owner of the NBA's Milwaukee Bucks, the victim of an alleged $1 billion extortion scheme following a sordid love affair, according to federal prosecutors. On the week that the president is going to China for a debate, China-born Chang Li Sophia Luo, 46, has been charged with four counts, including blackmail, extortion, and destruction of records. And she's pleaded not guilty. Love does strange things. And it's Michael Patrick Shields with you. Did I see, Tony Cuthbert, that the Buffalo Bills will open their new stadium in the NFL with the Detroit Lions?
14: That indeed will take place, as the schedule will be fully revealed on Thursday. But yeah, that will be a week two contest in Buffalo in that brand new fabulous venue. And of course, the Lions and the Bills have some shared history in terms of Detroit connections, with Ralph Wilson formerly owning the team.
0: Oh, yeah.
14: So it is very nice that this is going to happen. But
0: they'll play a preseason game in there, won't they, probably, though?
14: Oh, I'm sure they will, but, you know, that just doesn't have the juice in it. But there is one issue with this. Maybe we've come past it, but it is going to be on a Thursday night. Therefore, it is an Amazon Prime exclusive game, of course, if you really want to watch this thing.
0: I wonder if Andy Hetzel's going to go to that game.
14: Oh, I'm sure he will be there. And it's funny, I somehow missed that item on the Milwaukee Bucks owner. The other thing that came out yesterday is that the Bucks are trying to trade their superstar Giannis Antetokounmpo. So you know what? They throw that out there to really get the attention of the NBA world, to hide the fact that the owner is having those personal issues. Just kind of how it goes down. We have other...
0: I would like to distract from the result yesterday of the San Francisco Giants and the Los Angeles Dodgers. Other than to say that Charlie Steiner called five innings yesterday back from his bout with cancer, and I was really happy to hear that.
14: Yeah, not sure what's going on with the Dodgers. Somehow they're losing more than many would think. 9-3 was the final.
0: Mookie was back yesterday, too.
14: Is that a good thing? Not really sure where he's standing right now. The Cubs were idle yesterday. They have the Atlanta Braves tonight. The Tigers, they also didn't play yesterday, and they are in New York to take on a bad Mets team with a massive payroll. We'll see what happens. That's brought to you by Dean Transportation.
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17: I'm Steve Kathan. A new criminal case more than 2 years after the deadly Key Bridge collapse in Baltimore. CBS's Michael Wallace.
18: An indictment unsealed today charges the Singapore and India-based operations of Synergy Marine and an employee on the ship with failing to inform the Coast Guard of a known hazardous condition, false statements, and obstructing an agency proceeding. The ship, the MV Dolly, lost power and slammed into the bridge, causing it to collapse. Six construction workers who were filling potholes on the span were killed.
17: The government says consumer prices climbed sharply again last month as the 10-week war with Iran pushed energy prices even higher. CBS's Kelly O'Grady.
19: It was up 3.8%. We look for 2%. That's what the Fed's targeting. That was an annual number. The monthly number for April, it was up 0.6%. So that's a lot of numbers. What does it mean? It means that prices are rising faster than they were before. It's mainly driven by the higher energy costs, how it's sort of circling or flowing into different parts of the economy.
17: Defense Secretary Hegseth is on Capitol Hill. CBS's Nicole Killian tells us he's being pressed by Democrats about the war in Iran.
20: He has received some pushback from some members of the Appropriations Panel, most notably one of the key Democrats on that committee, Rosa DeLauro, who said that the administration has yet to present a clear or coherent strategy, specifically with respect to the Iran war.
17: On the Health Watch, CBS's Vicky Barker reports a new study in the Journal of the American Medical Association has news about guns and children.
21: About 32 million U.S. children live in a home with firearms.
22: And about 6.7 million of them live in a home where at least one of those firearms is both loaded and unlocked.
21: Author Matthew Miller says handgun owners are most likely to keep a loaded gun unlocked in the house. Guns are more likely to be locked away in households with small children than in those with teenagers. Yet Miller says it's teenagers who are at much more risk, with firearms a leading method of suicide among teens.
17: Now to Atlanta, where a day after pleading not guilty to stealing unreleased Beyonce music and hard drives from one of her employees, Kelvin Evans pleaded guilty.
23: Do you want to give up right to trial by jury, right to cross-examine witnesses, all the other rights that belong to you right now? Do you want to give those up in order to enter this plea? Say it one more time for me.
24: Yes, ma'am.
17: Earlier, Evans rejected a plea deal. He's been sentenced to 5 years in prison. Wall Street, right now the Dow is down 258 points. This is CBS News.
25: What is going on?
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25: 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Come on.
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1: City of Kalamazoo says Portage Road is being put on a road diet. That's when they reduce the number of lanes, increasing the congestion in order to slow traffic and improve safety. The current four-lane configuration of the major commuter route between Kalamazoo and Portage is going to be reduced to one lane each direction with a center turn lane and two bike lanes on either side. The city has already imposed the diet on White's Road, Oakland Drive, Parkview, East Michigan, and Cork Street. Here's City Manager Malcolm Hankins.
2: We focused on making streets safer, reducing excessive vehicle speeds, and reducing crashes, and that continues to be a focus of our traffic engineering group.
1: Utilities and Public Works Director James Baker says it's reduced accident rates by 42% in total crashes, 24% reduction in deadly and serious injury wrecks. That's the latest from the WKZO Newsroom. I'm Michael Arney.
3: Mostly cloudy today and a little bit warmer with a chance of showers out there and an isolated thunderstorm. Expect a high near 64 tonight. Evening shower and thunderstorms, then some clearing, low temperature right around 44. Mostly cloudy conditions taking over for Wednesday. Breezy and certainly cooler, about a 20% chance of a stray sprinkle. High temperature only around 54. Warming trend for the latter part of the week should put us into the 70s as we head into Saturday. I'm Storm Team 8 meteorologist Matt Kirkwood, tracking southwest Michigan's weather.
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0: 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Otherwise, you're tuned to one of the great radio stations across the state of Michigan in the state capital of Lansing or Grand Rapids, Kalamazoo, Traverse City, Petoskey, Charlevoix, Benton Harbor, St. Joe, Muskegon, Big Rapids, Reed City, Cadillac, anywhere in between on the radio. And, you know, you might get your audio or your content, as it's called, it's such a vile thing, content. But, you know, to go into a local area and have local radio and know what's going on in the community and hear what a community sounds like, whether it be a city or a state like we have here on this program, I'm happy to do it. Time-honored tradition, and we may be full of tradition, but we're not necessarily traditional because we put our own twist on things, and we take the work seriously, but we don't take ourselves seriously. Politics is our family business, and medias tot virtus. The truth is in the middle. One bite, everyone knows the rules. Another one from the end of the road at the top of the world with a tale well calculated to keep you in suspense. Deep beneath the Swiss Alps. Not beneath Boyne Mountain. In the Swiss Alps, there are researchers, and they have triggered 8,000 tiny earthquakes in a controlled test. What could possibly go wrong with that? Why do they insist on fooling around with Mother Nature? This, as we may be in the end times, why the Euphrates River, one of the most important waterways in Western Asia, has low levels. The water levels have dropped to record lows. And if you read the book of Revelation, That's a prophecy of the end times coming true. It says it would happen before Armageddon. Where is the Euphrates? Well, it flows through Turkey, Syria, and Iraq. And it cuts through one of the Bible's most important regions, the Fertile Crescent. And predicts the end times and the second coming of Christ. Well, stay tuned is all I can say. Dear God. I know there are people praying in Cuba, quietly and secretly, of course. But U.S. military intelligence gathering flights are surging off the coast of Cuba. That could be an indicator that there will be some sort of movement soon. The U.S. Navy and the Air Force have conducted flights using manned aircraft and drones. And most of them are looking at Santiago de Cuba and, of course, Havana, the capital city. Some coming within 40 miles of the coast. Flight radar tells us these kinds of things. And these are maritime patrol aircraft designed for surveillance and reconnaissance and intelligence gathering. How can those people be helped? How can the United States be helped? I don't think it's wrong to ask that question because it's going to cost a lot of money. Whatever happens there. OnlyFans models make a lot of money. If you don't know what it is, you can Google it. I'm not here to explain it to you. But the HBO show Euphoria stars Sydney Sweeney, one of the biggest stars in the world right now. And in the series, on which I have worked as a background actor one time at a pool on the top of the Peninsula Hotel. That was a fun day, I'll tell you that. Because it's a sexy show. But the OnlyFans models are really ticked off at Sydney Sweeney because they feel she's demeaning their work. The show! I kid you not, you can read it in Variety for yourself. You don't even want to go into the details because I probably shouldn't. But Sydney Sweeney is, her portrayal of an OnlyFans model is somewhat cartoonish. And those who perform for OnlyFans and make a lot of money doing it, they don't want to be demeaned for their work. No business like show business is all I can say. Now, here's one problem, too. Speaking of show business, the World Cup coming to the United States and Mexico in June is billed to be the world's most important sporting event. 48 teams. And there are going to be hundreds of matches across 11 cities. The final will be July 19th at MetLife Stadium in New York. And it turns out that they thought the tournament would generate $80 billion in economic impact, $30 billion of it going to the U.S., but the windfall doesn't seem to be happening. Is it because of immigration that people don't want to come? Is it because the tickets are too expensive? Is it because it's overlapping with America's 250th birthday? But with only a month to go, hotels are underbooked, tickets are unsold, travelers are unconvinced that the most watched sporting event in the world is going to be all that. And so at the moment, it is falling short of expectations. Now, I don't want to rain on the parade, and maybe things will turn around, but President has said this will be a great World Cup, and then you begin to wonder, oh, it's in America, and maybe they don't want to support you-know-who. Would they really sit out the World Cup just to spite Donald Trump? Heh, I think you know the answers to that. And while people are critical of the president and what's going on in Iran, Iranian authorities Monday hanged a postgraduate student from an elite Tehran university on charges of espionage in the latest execution. Now, the Iranian team is coming here to play soccer, as I understand it, in the World Cup. But this is a 29-year-old who was hanged because they said he was collaborating with Israel's intelligence service, Mossad. And when they hang someone in Iran, they want everybody to know about it. And sometimes they even hang you from a crane, if you can believe that. Sad and frightening. It's Michael Patrick Shields with you through the AT&T microphones. Yes, an erudite listener like Eric Daw in West Michigan is messaging in about the OnlyFans Sydney Sweeney demeaning performance. She dresses up like a doggy, is what it is, on the show, and makes a lot of money doing it. And somebody's probably doing that for real, too. And Eric Daw, who studies the classics, and he's an author and a playwright, well, he's beside himself. He's also beside Lake Michigan, where we're heard in Muskegon on WKBZ.
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0: You're listening to Michael Patrick Shields, maybe on your car radio, and we have breaking news as we get set to broadcast from the Detroit Regional Chamber Mackinac Policy Conference, of course, which is every year right after Memorial Day. We will be headquartered at Mission Point Resort and broadcasting from Blue Cross Blue Shield of Michigan Media Row, but here's the breaking news. Glenn Stevens, who is the executive director of Mich Auto and the vice president of automotive and mobility initiatives at the Detroit Regional Chamber, has petitioned Mackinac Mayor Margaret Dowd, and he will be able to bring his Trans Am onto Mackinac Island like Burt Reynolds and Smokey and the Bandit, and he'll be able to tool all around the island in that black beauty. Congratulations, Glenn. This is history-making news for Mackinac Island.
1: Oh, yeah. They would love if I drove a Trans Am from Mission Point up to the Grand Hotel.
0: That would be something. It's 8 miles around, and you could have your own sort of Grand Prix, and then they would then take you right to jail. And that
1: exactly.
0: Trans Am would be in the bottom of the Straits of Mackinac, right next to the Line 5 pipelines, probably. We were just fooling around, but it would be an F-150 or a Silverado, probably, or something like that anyway. Welcome to the program. Thank you for being here and for all you do for tourism and for the auto business and the business world. And one thing's for sure, I don't know what you drove today, but it was not a Chinese car, was it?
1: No, it was not, and it will not be, hopefully, anytime soon in the United States of America.
0: How come everything we look at, and I'm sure within your reach right now, whether you're at home or in your office, you could grab something that on the bottom said made in China, but it can't be a car?
1: Well, if you look at those products you just talked about, you could probably link that directly to the decimation of a lot of America's industrial base. And I'm not being dramatic here. This is the reality. And I'm not a protectionist. I'm a realist. Allowing Chinese vehicles at this time into our country is a non-starter right now. And we just have to draw the line right now for a variety of reasons. And that's what we're supporting our federal delegations and sending the message to the president about right now.
0: Is he thinking about somehow allowing the Chinese vehicles to come in? And what makes a Chinese vehicle different than, say, I don't know, a Fiat?
1: Well, let's address both those things. First of all, the Chinese market, and I have been to China many times, and I have seen the factories, and I've seen the innovation, and make no mistake about it, they are an incredibly planned, manipulated economy, and they are also one that is incredibly innovative, and we need to benchmark that and learn from that. But it is also not a fair and level playing field. And there are also issues of security, national security, with those vehicles. So allowing those vehicles on our roads is absolutely not something we need right now. You were talking earlier about, you know, end of times and Armageddon. If we did that, we would see that decimation of not only the Detroit 3 auto industry, but the other producers in this country. And so that's a real, real big issue for us right now.
0: You and I, Glenn Stevens, are old enough to remember a term in Detroit called dumping, and it had to do with minivans from Japan that were supposedly going to decimate the Detroit Big Three.

0: That is almost twice the number of vehicles which are over capacity. This year, they will export 8 million vehicles. And there is no question that they are dumping those vehicles around the world. And that's a problem. The European Union has already learned this the hard way. We can't learn this the hard way in our country.
1: Dumping, as I have it, as I remember, is selling it for far less than market value just to, you know, gobble up a market position.
0: Absolutely. And they're actually doing it to themselves in their own country. Hmm. There is a incredibly destructive price war going on in China right now that's harming both their own domestic producers and the traditional companies like Mercedes, Volkswagen, and General Motors. They're actually being pushed out of that market. They only have about 25% of the market still in China. So the Chinese companies are pushing the other global players out that have helped establish that industry. And this is an extremely serious issue. And Senator Slotkin and Senators Moreno, Representative Dingell, and Representative Molinar have banded together and have offered joint legislation on both the House and the Senate that will prevent these vehicles from being sold and key security components like telematics and computer software in our country. And we do need to draw a line right now. And to your earlier question, I didn't really answer it. We're concerned that the president, you know, he is a deal-making president, and we are concerned because he made a comment at the Detroit Economic Club earlier this year about allowing them in, and we're trying to send a strong message to the administration that this is not the time.
1: President Trump often says he's good friends with President Xi. Maybe this is where the line might be drawn, or one of many. And Alyssa Slotkin, the U.S. senator on this program, has talked about how these Chinese cars would actually be intelligence-gathering vehicles for the Chinese with every mile they drove on our roads. Do you believe that?
0: I absolutely do. The vehicle is a connected driving computer. And as she says, it can be used for surveillance equipment. With the amount of sensors, cameras, computer software, data accumulation equipment on these vehicles, having a Chinese vehicle built in China driving on our roads right now is not what we need or want. That is clearly a national security issue for us.
1: Glenn Stevens, Mish Auto, based in Detroit, the executive director. We'll see you on the island.
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1: U.S. Senator Alyssa Slotkin, under what conditions would you run for president?
5: Oh, geez. I mean, come on. We're very early in this process. I've been trying to talk to all these folks on the Democratic side, certainly, and just kind of get a feel for them. And in the meantime, spending a lot of time in the part of the country that I think actually needs a bigger role in politics, which is the Midwest.
1: Blue Cross has Michigan covered head to toe, inside and out, ready to help with health and wellness resources for the body and mind. You can learn more at bcbsm.com. You hear me mention the Great Lakes Tunnel and the Line 5 pipelines on the bottom of the Straits of Mackinac. On the other side of the bridge from Mission Point Resort, and Ryan Duffy from Enbridge Energy has talked with us about the work that's been done. $100 million or more so far to study the rock features of the area, the rock and soil sampling, because the tunnel will be 200 feet below in the bedrock, where the Line 5 pipelines will be tucked safely away with other service elements connecting the Upper Peninsula with the Lower Peninsula. And here's what he told us.
6: There's so much research that's gone into this project, and it's been happening.

0: now over the course of more than 6 years to this point as the permitting process has gone along. And that's one area that's really been extensively researched, is the geology of the straits. In 2019, we did more than 25 core samples along the path of the tunnel, so that's pulling the rock samples out of the lake bed. And that program for the research was developed with the best experts that do it in the tunneling industry, so geologists, geotechnical tunneling engineers. And that process showed us that the conditions under there, the subsurface, it really is good for building a tunnel and for the construction of the tunnel. So the tunnel boring machine we're going to have, the lining, the construction requirements, they've all now been specifically designed for those ground conditions that we researched and now have a better understanding. And so then on top of that, we brought in construction companies that have built tunnels in a wide range of ground conditions, so they know how to do it. All of this information on the geology has been reviewed by the permitting agencies and the Mackinac Straits Corridor Authority.
1: Ryan Duffy from Enbridge Energy, who will join us and our coverage on Mackinac Island for the Detroit Regional Chamber Mackinac Policy Conference from Blue Cross Blue Shield of Michigan Media Row, and we will be headquartered at Mission Point Resort. Come and join us on the program. Say hi. Have your voice heard. And if nothing else, give us a wave as you walk on by.
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3: AAA Michigan is projecting more than 1.3 million Michiganders are going to be traveling at least 50 miles from home for Memorial Day weekend. It's the second highest projection ever for Memorial Day in the state, and that's despite the high gas prices. AAA Michigan's Adrian Woodland says the price of the gas pump will cause some travelers to shorten their trips, delay their plans, or stay closer to home. Now, most Michigan residents will be driving to their destination, as the number of people planning to fly is down 1.7% compared to 2025. The top domestic destination is Orlando, Florida, followed by Seattle. Rome is the top international destination. That's followed by Vancouver, British Columbia in Canada. And that's the latest from the WKZO Newsroom. I'm Michael Arney. 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
4: I'm Beth Fisher. 98% of UAW members at American Axle and Three Rivers have voted to authorize a strike if they don't have a new contract when their contract expires on May 31st. Jay Korf, a UAW Local 2093 member at American Axle, says they're not asking to break the bank. They're demanding their fair share after all their sacrifices and years spent building this company back up. The Great Lakes Water Authority continues to make progress on the 42-inch water transmission break located in Auburn Hills. LEWA is still asking residents of Orion Township, Lake Orion, Rochester Hills, Pontiac, and Auburn Hills to restrict their water usage. Orion Township Supervisor Chris Barnett says the good news is that some businesses are allowed to reopen today.
5: I've heard certainly that there's a lot of frustration and concern and complaints about businesses not being open and why are some businesses open and some not? This greatly eases the business restrictions, effective immediately. Essentially, the businesses are under the same rules that they can't use excessive water. Water is to be used for very basic needs.
4: A program to help new mothers in Michigan is working. According to a new JAMA study following the launch of RX Kids in Flint in January 2024, maltreatment investigations among infants declined by over 6%. Alyssa Stewart with RX Kids says providing early economic support to families can make a difference.
6: So a lot of maltreatment can be sort of pinpointed back to various factors, but a lot of it is stress, and that can often be attributed to some of the financial stressors of being pregnant and having a baby. So by providing, again, this cash during this really critical time, it can reduce stress and ensure that families have the resources they need to meet their baby's basic needs.
4: RX Kids provides $1,500 to mothers in pregnancy and then $500 a month during infancy. I'm Beth Fisher for the Michigan News Network.
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15: Scattered showers continue this afternoon as temperatures top off in the low to mid-60s. A better chance for some thunderstorms tonight near and after sunset, although the severe threat looks quite low. We'll dry out overnight. Low temperatures will dip down to the mid-40s. Wednesday is the coldest day of the week with highs in the mid-50s and then considerably warmer for the end of the week. We'll actually rise into the mid to upper 70s by the weekend with more shower and thunderstorm chances moving in. Tracking West Michigan's weather, I'm Storm Team 8 meteorologist Sarah Flynn.
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0: 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It's Michael Patrick Shields with you. We're reaching out to U.S. Congressman Tom Barrett, the Republican from Charlotte, who will join us a little bit later on this program because politics is our family business. In Medias Virtus, the truth is in the middle. And it was Congressman Mike Rogers, who was the chair of the House Intelligence Committee, now running for United States Senate. He has the nomination locked up, so August can come and go, and he can focus on the general election in November. And Tim Golding from Americans for Prosperity hosted a question and answer with him, and they talked about the brighter future for our families and why America is the greatest country the world has ever known. And sometimes people will try to convince you otherwise. But they were not there to do that on that day. And so God bless America, and God bless you. And you can join Americans for Prosperity. 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The nation's largest grassroots organization. 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You might even meet Congressman Mike Rogers. It's Michael Patrick Shields, a different Mike, talking through a mic right now, our AT&T microphones. And the West Michigan Policy Forum is a nonpartisan organization that brings together the leaders from across the state to advance policies that promote economic growth, innovation, and a high quality of life for all Michigan residents coming out of the sort of economic bubble of West Michigan. At least that's what we heard yesterday when we had the opportunity to speak on this program to the great guest that they brought in, who, was the author of Rich States, Poor States. And we were a little worried that the 2026 annual luncheon, part of the Freedom Series for the West Michigan Policy Forum, was going to be one without appetite after hearing what Jonathan Williams had to say about whether Michigan was a rich state or a poor state. He's been along for the ride for a long time and in leadership in our state. He was Speaker of the House. His name is Jace Bolger. He is the President and CEO of the West Michigan Policy Forum and on our radio stage right now. How did the lunch go? Did he give it to you straight?
1: Well, he sure did, Michael Patrick. It's good to be with you. And Jonathan Williams absolutely shot us straight. So he talked about the history of our country coming up on 250 years and how states are empowered to make decisions and policy really matters. And so that what that does is it creates a competitive environment. And that's where the hard truth began. So he looked, they look at 15 different metrics. They include fiscal issues like tax burden and debt load. They include labor issues like right to work status or workers' comp costs, as well as our legal system and tort onus. And the sad truth is that Michigan has fallen. Michigan fell from a high of about 12, not about, at 12 in 2019 to our current status of 32nd in the country. Meanwhile, and he really gave it to us because Ohio has shot up. Ohio has now jumped past Michigan to 15th in the country, according to their economic outlook measures.
0: He told us he's from Saginaw originally, and the comparison of Saginaw, say, to Grand Rapids is really a tale of two cities.
1: Yeah, it sure is. West Michigan is growing, but the state itself has been really lagging. And so he talked about our 10-year trajectory as a state, and Michigan has lost in domestic migration, that moving from one state to another. In fact, U-Haul has rated us in the bottom 10. And so he gave us those hard truths, and the facts are not good. Whether it's income for our families, education for our kids, or career opportunities for our workers, in each of those categories, Michigan has fallen to the bottom 10. But he really implored us, and so did our other speakers, that Michigan families deserve bold solutions. There are solutions that work. There are policies that can improve people's lives, and that's what we really started to focus on later in the day.
0: A great number of the members of Business Leaders for Michigan are from West Michigan, the heads of Michigan's largest companies and universities, and they headline education, talent, and competitiveness as being the three things the new governor, whoever it may be, from whatever party it may be, should focus on. Does that jive with what you're saying about our pathway forward instead of a decline?
1: There's some overlap. I think we need to be clear and we need to be bold in these issues. So if we look at education, we can and we should look at the Mississippi miracle, but there were five key steps to that. It's for a lot of people, it's easy to talk about the science of reading and supporting our teachers and supporting kids, but the accountability measures are essential, as Mississippi demonstrated. And that includes A to F letter grading for our school buildings and literacy-based promotion for our kids to make sure that they can read to learn for the rest of their career. So that's an issue. I think there are other issues. Energy demand is rising for energy, so we have to remove cost-raising mandates from energy providers and instead rely on sound planning for affordable and dependable energy supply to meet those future needs. Again, throughout, though, what we really need to do is be clear, speak the facts, back that up with research and data, but be bold and be unafraid. The stakes are too high. Michigan's families deserve much better than they're getting, and they deserve better than the middle ground. They deserve the best.
0: I still find it ironic that for a Democrat Party that's so caught up in choice, that they took away the choice of people who want to work in Michigan and said, oh, yeah, you're going to have to join the union in order to do it.
1: You know, that's, and Jonathan Williams talked to us about how that's a competitive issue. It's a screener for a lot of companies of whether they want to look here, but it's also a fairness issue, as you point out. It really restores balance. And so unions remained free to make their case, but what happened with right to work is workers became free to make their choice. And if you look at the stats, you look at the data, the overall jobs after right to work showed a strong rise in Michigan. Manufacturing jobs had meaningful gains and personal income had consistent growth. But after its repeal, we've seen a softening. Overall jobs have declined. Manufacturing jobs have had a clear decline, and personal income had a much weaker rise, pretty stagnant. And so not calling for a return to right to work really is uninformed.
0: Tony Cuthbert in the orchestra, the penny just dropped for me about why you played that song into this segment.
2: Lionel Richie is opening up the Acrisure Amphitheater this Friday. Yeah.
0: It came to me, but luckily just in time. And that's an example, Jace Bolger, of a fun element that will also be an economic driver for Grand Rapids. True?
1: That's absolutely true. There's no question in my mind what comes first. That what comes first is opportunity, jobs, careers for workers. But what follows then is the chance to do fun things. Like you're seeing the Acrisure Amphitheater, the soccer stadium going up in Grand Rapids. A lot of excitement because a lot of new people are moving in. And they're going to celebrate at the amphitheater and really enjoy a show from a classic performer in Lionel Richie.
0: And many more to come throughout the summer. And we look forward to seeing you there. And people are going to come, I think, from all over the region to have a great time down on the river down there. It's Jace Bolger. He was Speaker of the House in Michigan. And now the President and CEO of the West Michigan Policy Forum. It's Michael Patrick Shields, Lionel Richie. The only one that stole
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0: Tony Cuthbert, do you ever wonder what I mean when I say the penny dropped? Did you ever, you know, I mentioned it in that interview just a minute ago with Jace Bolger, the former Speaker of the House, because you played Lionel Richie music into the segment, the orchestra did. And about almost to the end of the segment, it finally hit me why you played Lionel Richie music, and it's because the Acrisure Arena is going to open in a few weeks in Grand Rapids.
1: This Friday.
0: Lionel Richie will be... And he's going to be the opening act. And so now I realize why. And I said, oh, the penny dropped. I finally figured out why you played that music. Did it ever, do you ever wonder why I say that expression?
1: I've heard you say it before. Haven't put much thought into it. And no, I'm clueless, actually, now come to think about it.
0: It's a British expression that I learned from Ben Wright, the great CBS golf broadcaster, the Churchillian fellow from England, and it means the moment someone finally understands or realizes or grasps something after a period of confusion or delay. It's kind of the aha moment. But why is it called the penny dropped? Well, in the early 20th century, there was a penny in the slot machine, like the vending machine or a toilet or an arcade. And if the coin was inserted but it got stuck, the machine wouldn't work until the penny dropped. And now you know the rest of the story. What is the rest of the story in Iran? Congressman Tom Barrett, the Republican from Charlotte, has been deployed in the military over two decades, including Iraq and Kuwait. And first, of course, we always thank him for his service. And we also thank him for his service in Congress in Washington. And he's with us on our radio stage right now. What's next in Iran, sir?
2: Good morning, Michael Patrick. I wish we all knew how this was all going to unfold. And that's one of the obviously unfortunate parts of war is the enemy gets the vote, and they get, you know, to decide what their next action is going to be, and that's often a back and forth that takes place. You know, we've seen war in the Middle East drag out longer than it otherwise ought to, and we've seen American intelligence kind of fail to deliver on expectations, whether that was in Iraq, whether that was in Afghanistan, other conflicts around the world. And certainly we're seeing, you know, I think progress being made in Iran. I think the most beneficial thing in this strategy so far really has been the blockade of Iran and bringing them to the table to negotiate how we can end this war and how we can make sure that we have a lasting and durable peace and make sure that Iran doesn't develop or procure a nuclear weapon along the way.
0: Do you think that the result was properly gamed out by the White House before they took action?
2: I think that the White House anticipated that the Iranians would, you know, certainly resist the efforts that we were undertaking. I think that there was a hopefulness that the Iranian people would rise up to challenge the regime there in Iran. We had seen spurts of that in the past, some of which had really gained more and more traction or legitimacy over time. Most recently, is just the beginning of this year, back in January, there was a significant uprising by the Iranian people. And I think we had hoped that the Iranian people would rise up again in a way to challenge the regime. But that's difficult to do. I mean, they have already slaughtered tens of thousands of innocent civilians in Iran earlier this year who were rising up. And that really has been, you know, something hard to anticipate, hard to really gauge what that is going to look like. And once they slaughter so many people, the next wave, it's really hard to anticipate what their motivation is going to be. And that's really led to how the Iranian regime has survived for nearly 50 years now.
0: As a member of Congress, you want some say into where we go from here with the military and Iran?
2: Absolutely. And this is a really important piece. I mean, Congress really has the sole authority in our Constitution to declare war. Obviously, the president is the commander in chief, so the president leads the military and is the head of state and is the head of the United States military. But Congress has the sole authority to declare war. And that's really important because right now we've just crossed the 60-day point under the War Powers Act that was passed in the 1970s, actually overrode a veto by President Nixon to make that into law in the early 1970s. It gives a 60-day timeline for the president to act before Congress would have to either declare war or come with a use of force authorization, or the president would be required to withdraw hostilities from a conflict. We've just crossed that 60-day mark about a week or a week and a half ago. And last week I introduced a bill that would require the president to wind down the war in Iran over the next 90 days. It would allow for a very clear mission to defeat or significantly degrade the Iranians' ability to develop a nuclear weapon. It would allow for the embargo to continue, which I think has been our biggest leverage point. But notably in there, it would prohibit the use of ground troops. That's something that I think has been a fail point in Middle Eastern conflicts in the past. It would not allow for regime change or nation building in Iran. And it would really limit our mission to that of ensuring that they do not develop a nuclear weapon. And then it would have, you know, a point at which this conflict has to wind down. I think in the past, the Middle Eastern conflicts we've had in my lifetime, one of the really among the challenges have been no clear mission identified at the beginning and no clear end date in mind. This authorization would provide for both, and it would require the president to use the tools available to him to wind this down over the next 90 days.
0: Have you heard from the president as a result, or are you on his S list now?
2: Well, I haven't heard directly from the president himself. I did have conversations with the White House prior to introducing this, and I didn't go to them to ask for permission, but rather to inform them of what I was planning to do. And this is something that I did that was born out of my own experience. One of the proudest moments I had in Congress was last year when we passed the National Defense Authorization Act. We actually, for the first time in my life, voted to end two open authorizations for use of force. One was from the 1991 Persian Gulf War. The other was from the war in Iraq that I deployed in.
0: Wow, what an impressive moment and significant moment, and I hope you'll talk with us again soon. Congressman Tom Barrett.
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7: It's been well documented that the U.S. farming population is getting older, but National Farmers Union President Rob LaRue has been noticing a recent trend.
10: I'm encouraged on this front, encouraged in some ways. In a lot of our meetings with Farmers Union, we're actually seeing kind of a resurgence of younger families and so forth. And I love nothing more than any of these farm meetings when I am interrupted from a screaming kid or folks' kids running around and so forth. I will take that every day because it means that our future is still there. What worries me is that for those young folks who are showing up, this is a question of just pure economics. How can you keep running a business with all of your costs and not being able to have a return?
7: Many farm and ranch families across the country are beginning to realize that succession planning can't wait any longer. Dr. Shannon Farrell, an ag economist at Oklahoma State, said with cattle markets strong, now's a great time to think about succession planning in the ranching industry.
11: I think people are saying, all right, this may be the opportune time for us to really start engaging with that topic. Every aspect of the ag industry has its own unique challenges when it comes to the transition, and ranching is no different. And I think lots of people kind of look at their herd transition like, all right, how do I get this herd into the hands of the next generation? And that's really important. But beyond that, you know, your herd doesn't operate in isolation. There are so many other assets, so many other business relationships, and so many other family relationships that all have to be coordinated with that transition as well. So I think the beef industry is really starting to embrace the unique challenges that they face and try to look for unique solutions to those challenges.
7: Dr. Farrell says people may not realize just how much work goes into succession planning, and some people sometimes shortchange themselves.
11: So they think, well, I'm just a cattle raiser. I'm like, well, no, you're not. Like, you've spent a lifetime developing the unique genetic fingerprint of your herd, and that's a business value into itself. So you're not just transitioning the brand literally, but you're also transitioning the brand figuratively. And so preserving that and making sure the next generation understands what your objectives have been in developing those genetics is really important as well. It's not just the how of the ranching, it's the why of the ranching.
7: So, Farrell says it's vital to teach the next generation why in addition to how.
11: In agriculture, we do a really good job of teaching the next generation how on our ranch. You know, how do you do this? How do you do that? But so often we don't talk about the why. Why do we do things this way? What are our values and what are we driving towards? So I think in the ranching industry, it really kind of goes back to what we talked about previously. I've worked to develop a herd with this kind of characteristic, whether it's commercial production or purebred genetics, but really helping the next generation understand here's why we've gone this direction. And as you take the reins, how do you keep moving forward in that direction? Or if you're going to determine a different path for yourself.
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12: I'm Steve Kathan. Inflation has jumped 3.8%, fastest climb in 3 years. The government says consumer prices are going up because of energy costs linked to the war in Iran. CBS's Mugo Odigwe.
13: A White House spokesperson responded to the new data saying President Trump has always been clear about the temporary disruptions the war with Iran would cause. The statement goes on to say the administration remains laser focused on delivering growth and affordability for Americans.
12: Well, CBS's Jill Schlesinger has more on the April numbers.
14: Gas is up 28.4% from a year ago. And one area that bears watching is electricity, which was up 2.1% month over month. That's up 6.1% from a year ago, perhaps due to the big demand for electricity for these new AI data centers. This report, combined with last week's jobs report, puts the Federal Reserve in a position where they're unlikely to lower interest rates anytime soon.
12: Pentagon officials revealed today the cost of the Iran war now tops $29 billion. Defense Secretary Hegseth testifying on Capitol Hill.
15: The $1.5 trillion budget request put forward by the president will build upon the historic $1 trillion FY26 top line and will continue to reverse the 4 years of underinvestment and mismanagement of the Biden administration.
12: The search for Savannah Guthrie's missing mother, Nancy, has now been going on for 100 days. CBS's Anna Schechter says a strand of DNA is being tested by the FBI.
16: They're taking that partial DNA that they have determined is not Nancy Guthrie's, is not anybody who worked at the home, is not any family member, and they are trying to find in genealogy company websites a partial DNA match. That is painstaking work.
12: Well, two companies linked to the ship that hit the Key Bridge 2 years ago in Baltimore, causing the deadly collapse, have been indicted on criminal charges. U.S. Attorney Kelly Hayes.
17: The indictment alleges that if the dolly had been using the proper fuel supply pumps, then the vessel would have regained power in time.
12: CBS's Michael Wallace reports the maker of a weight loss drug is touting a new higher dose.
18: Novo Nordisk says its new weekly 7.2 milligram injection of Wegovy, which launched in the U.S. last month, helps certain patients lose 15% of their weight after 6 months, before going on to lose a total of 28% after a year and a half. Prior to the new dose, the largest had been 2.4 milligrams, which helped patients lose 18% of their weight.
12: And checking Wall Street, right now the Dow is down 195 points. This is CBS News.
19: It's one of the most successful law and justice programs in television history that continues to uncover the truth 48 hours, Saturday on CBS and streaming on Paramount+.
20: 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I've been surfing here since I was a kid. Now, seeing my grandson out on the water, it means everything to me. Watching him and taking in the blue waves, the sea breeze, the blurry horizon.
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22: Kalamazoo officials have a plan to eliminate long waits at train crossings downtown, but it's not going to happen anytime soon, if it happens at all, and the end result may be underwhelming. City Commission has approved a resolution to accept $3.225 billion in planning grants to work with a long list of interested parties to see if a problem that's been in the making for 150 years can be undone. Utilities and Public Works Director James Baker says moving the rail yards to the north or the south of Kalamazoo would mean no more long waits, but it wouldn't eliminate all of the train traffic.
23: There is going to continue to be north-south freight. There's going to continue to be east-west passenger. So the big pieces are going to continue to be here in Kalamazoo.
22: Baker says this is just a planning grant. He estimates the feasibility planning process alone will take between 3 and 5 years. And that's the latest from the WKZO Newsroom. I'm Michael Arney.
24: Scattered showers continue this afternoon as temperatures top off in the low to mid 60s. A better chance for some thunderstorms tonight near and after sunset, although the severe threat looks quite low. We'll dry out overnight. Low temperatures will dip down to the mid 40s. Wednesday is the coldest day of the week with highs in the mid 50s and then considerably warmer for the end of the week. We'll actually rise into the mid to upper 70s by the weekend with more shower and thunderstorm chances moving in. Tracking West Michigan's weather, I'm Storm Team 8 meteorologist Sarah Flynn.
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0: Welcome in, Tuesday edition, Clay Travis, Buck Sexton Show. I am in D.C. We will have a couple of senators here in studio with us. Eric Schmidt from Missouri at the bottom of this hour. And in the third hour, Senator Ron Johnson from the great state of Wisconsin. All of that underway, so we will get the absolute latest from Capitol Hill. President Trump prepares and is underway, I believe, for his official trip to China. We will discuss everything surrounding that. Big inflation numbers that are out as a result of gas prices being up. We will discuss. Marco Rubio has surged past J.D. Vance as the leader in the Republican primary, according to one poll that was released today. We will discuss whether we buy that or not. AOC, by the way, is the Democrat leading contender. Wes Moore, who many people said was the governor of Maryland, just up the road from where I am right now, weighed in on trans-related issues and showed that he, alongside of basically every other Democrat, is actually still crazy. And in Tennessee, where we are in the midst of a redistricting battle, we will discuss the opposition there as all of that is underway. I will say, Buck, there are numbers out that are very positive. We have talked some about this, but in the state of Michigan, Mike Rogers is going to be the Republican nominee, and it increasingly is looking like a man named Abdul El-Sayed is going to be the nominee for the Democrat Party in Michigan. That is not a good sign for Michiganders if they are hoping the Democrats are going to waltz to victory. In fact, I actually think this is a sign, along with Maine, where Democrats are going to nominate a guy with a Nazi tattoo on his chest, that people are losing their minds a little bit on the left and picking candidates that are not of a particularly high quality. But right now, and we'll play this cut for you in a little bit, CNN has a big poll about Democrats versus Republicans. But Buck, not surprisingly, in the wake of the inflation numbers that come out, affordability, inflation, that is the number one story right now. High gas prices. And the question is, how soon can that be reconciled? Is that kind of how you see the read right now, that gas prices need to come down in the fall?
1: Well, yes, gas prices certainly need to come down. And apologies for my voice, everybody, in advance. I'm obviously fighting through a little bit of a cold. It does happen even here in South Florida. No matter how warm it is, you can still catch a cold virus because the temperature has nothing to do with it, it turns out. I think that the reality of the midterm election already is very apparent to people, which is that it's going to be a what's going on here at home election. No different probably than any other midterm you can think of when we're not involved in a major war. And this sort of war we have with Iran could, in fact, be a big drag on Republican fortunes. Maybe, maybe not. One thing has become apparent, though, Clay. Skepticism of an imminent Iran deal was well warranted. There is no deal on the table. Have you seen the things that the Iranians are demanding as their red lines? This is not like Trump is saying we are close. And the only way that that line can be believed is if what the Iranians are saying publicly is entirely different from what they're saying privately. But in this kind of a negotiation, why would they do that? Because there would be a tremendous amount of whiplash at home where they're saying one thing and then they go and do another. Clay, they're saying they want reparations. They want official control of the Strait of Hormuz. They want an end to all U.S. Sanctions against them. None of these things are going to happen. And they're saying without that, there's no deal. So we believe that we're going to strangle them with this sort of blockade. They think they can continue to do what they're doing. And Trump now is weighing military escalation once again. I don't think the Iranians are that scared this time around of military escalation because their leadership, whatever's left of it, is going to be staying underground. And they feel like they weathered the biggest shot that we've got. What are we going to do now to hurt them more? So I'm a little concerned about the price of gas as it pertains to all this is the point. And I've been concerned about it all along. Absent a real deal, I don't know how the price of gas comes down 50%. Also, I'm not hearing enough from this White House, in my opinion, about immigration enforcement. I don't know if that's because it's not happening in the same way post Minneapolis, but if that's the case, I think we've got another problem. And the inflation situation, obviously energy is driving this, but inflation jumped up a bit, which is not a good look either. So these things, I think, Clay, are fixable or at least addressable before the actual votes are cast in the midterm. But we think about it this way. Absent high gas prices and this Iran adventurism, what are the Democrats running on?
0: They're still trying to make abolish ICE, which is an awful argument for them. They really have nothing, which is why if we can get gas prices back down and get some form of resolution in Iran between now and November. And by the way, Buck, on your mow the grass theory, we could get some form of resolution in November, have the election, and then bomb Iran again in December. Right? I mean, this resolution can be relatively short-lived in terms of whether or not we're going to get a long-term solution. Can we get a short-term solution through the midterms, which then gives President Trump more freedom? I've been saying this for a long time. I think Trump is going to want a large, some sort of finality associated stroke. And to me, seizing the so-called nuclear dust and bringing it out of Iran, I think is going to have a cinematic quality that leads President Trump to believe that that is the perfect ending to this whole thing. Now, we still have the Strait of Hormuz-related issue in that is Iran going to stop threatening ships such that all of them can get out? There was a big article on the front page of the Wall Street Journal over the weekend, Buck, about all of the guys, they're almost all men, who are trapped on these boats and can't leave. And they're running out of food and water and supplies on these boats because they're not anticipating that they're going to be held up for months as they are right now. And so the expectation was that they would have long been gone. So there is a little bit of a humanitarian-related crisis that is brewing on these individual ships. Meanwhile, Iran's economy is basically completely collapsed. Inflation is, I think it's 70% right now in that country to the extent that it can even be measured. People are being fired like crazy from private sector jobs. Public employees have not been paid in months. So I do think the question is, what sort of economic pain can Iran endure? Comparatively, we're not really, I mean, the price of oil and gas is up and that stinks. But the actual stock market keeps setting record highs. Unemployment is low here. So we're not bearing anywhere near the same sort of economic crisis that Iran is. So I think balancing out how this gets resolved is, to a large extent, what's going to define the midterms. I will say that there is a lot of hate on the Democrat Party. So it's not so much that the Democrats are surging in popularity. It is that they are dealing with also their own degree of unpopularity.
1: Yes, and it is interesting to see, by the way, the way that Fetterman has it both ways, Clay. Fetterman is the Democrat that we're always saying, oh, he's so reasonable. He sounds reasonable. He doesn't vote in a reasonable fashion, or rather he votes with Democrats 93% of the time. You see him,
0: yeah,
1: I think he's on with Bill Maher. This is cut 13. Listen to this.
2: I know you're not a believer in marriage, but if you married to someone and you agree 93% of the time, that's probably be a pretty a great marriage. And I'm mystified by it. And what's also on the other side, I've had Republican friends, you know, in office say, they're like, you know, our internals, you're more popular with our people than we are. How? And I don't understand that either. You know, when I vote 93% like a Dem line, and I'm more popular with Republicans, I can't explain it. I truly don't. And so, I find myself in a strange place.
1: 93% with Democrats, and yet he's supposed to be the reason. In fact, what you find, Clay, is that if you're a Democrat who is not in lockstep with them on everything, they freak out. There is no space anymore for a Democrat moderate or a Democrat who, you know, is a centrist on any of these things. Even in a state like Pennsylvania, where clearly it makes sense for Fetterman's own political future to at least say these things publicly. Now, he has broken with his party on a few votes. That's why it's 93%, not 100%. Plenty of Democrats are 100%. But I just think it's indicative of where their party is right now, that they still, in every way, push for the same ideas that I think got them a big loss in 2024. Clay, they believe they just need another shot.
0: Yeah.
1: They believe they need a shot without Trump on the top. They believe that if they can get the House, they can slow Trump down enough that he's going to become irrelevant for the last 2 years of his presidency. I mean, I see the strategy here. But, you know, the thing about crazy is doing the same thing and hoping you get a different result. Oh, the Democrats are crazy and then some, because they want to do all the same things with all the same results.
0: A Pennsylvania Supreme Court justice just left the Democrat Party over anti-Semitism concerns. And Fetterman said yesterday, this is a post that he put up, but it kind of builds on what you're saying. I know David, that's the Supreme Court justice, and his legendary father, Cyril. As I've affirmed, I'm not changing my party, but I fully understand David's personal choice. The Democrat Party must confront its own rising anti-Semitism problem. Now, Buck, that is intriguing. I was talking with someone in Pennsylvania who knows their politics really well recently, and they said there's almost a 0% chance that Fetterman can be the nominee for the Democrat Party as a senator in Pennsylvania in 2028. Now, it's 2 years away, and he'll be up for re-election after serving a 6-year term. And it's possible Fetterman doesn't like the Senate that much and chooses not to run. But what that person told me was, I think there's a decent chance he runs as an independent. And then the math becomes very intriguing. Now, to your point, is he an independent that caucuses with Democrats? Okay, maybe. But is he an independent that would be open to caucusing some with Republicans? Is he a true independent? How that would shake out is something to certainly pay attention to, because Pennsylvania has moved significantly to the right. They elected Dave McCormick 2 years ago. President Trump won the state comfortably, 150,000 votes-ish, I think, if I'm not mistaken. It will be interesting to see how the Democrats handle Fetterman, because this will all start up as soon as the midterms are over, as we've talked about quite a lot. The 2028 election starts in January of 2027. So it's going to be here much faster than a lot of people realize.
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0: All right, welcome back into Clay and Buck. So Trump spoke yesterday for quite a bit. We took some of that live here on the show. But he, as you know, is particularly talented at coming up with names for people. Oftentimes, Clay, names that are not too nice. He likes to slap people around verbally. And he has offered up a new one for Democrats. Have you seen this, Clay? This is cut six. Listen to the leader of the free world, the commander-in-chief, and his wordplay.
1: A new name I came up with yesterday was a Democrat, because I was talking about this guy. I think that could be a good one. You know, I've come up with some extraordinary names, but I was talking about Hakeem Jeffries. He's a low IQ person. And he was talking about all these things. He was saying things that were so stupid, so basic and so stupid. He called our Supreme Court illegitimate. I don't agree with our Supreme Court all the time, I can tell you that. But you can't call it illegitimate. If I ever said that, you can imagine what would have happened. But there wasn't a big stir. But he was talking, and I said, yeah, he's a dumb guy. And then I said, he's a Democrat. And I don't know if people are going to like that term or not. It maybe catches on, and maybe it doesn't, but it's true. Their policies are insane. And they would drive our country into ruin.
0: Their policies are particularly insane because, Clay, and a lot of these things, I mean, their policy on immigration, yeah, we saw what they let 10 million people into the country illegally. They made it happen, and it's disastrous, and everybody knows it. They would do the same thing over again. But will Democrat catch on? I'm not sure. TBD.
2: He is very good at nicknaming. I think that is a fair reality. I think Democrat is actually a accurate thing, because from your perspective, I think you're right. If Iran doesn't happen and the price of gas isn't where it is, I don't even know what Democrats would point to and say things are bad under President Trump. Because, again, we have a low unemployment rate. We have record high stock prices. We have pretty good overall wage growth. The cost of goods is frustrating. And, again, the historical analogy I've drawn is, how long did it take after Jimmy Carter was out of office in the 1980s for people to start to feel like the price of goods got back to some form of normalcy? If you strip out the price of oil and gas, the inflation rate is, I believe, 2.6-2.7%, which means if we can get gas prices back down, which, again, I think is a very significant thing by the time we get to voting in November, then the inflation rate comes plummeting back down, because most of this was energy-related inflation. But I do think the challenge in the meantime is, just like, was it eggs? I saw the White House shared price of eggs is down 80% compared to last year. Everybody remembers Democrats came into office. I mean, when Trump came into office, immediately Democrats said, oh my goodness, look at the price of eggs. And

0: So they just kind of jump from one argument to another. And as the story shifts, they have to try to figure out what their argument is actually going to be. We are scheduled, by the way, Buck, to have Eric Schmidt in studio with us right here coming up in the next segment. We'll ask him about this. What is he hearing from his voters in Missouri? What does he think is the most significant aspect of this midterm election coming up as well when it comes to that? But I want to tell you, this product is super, super cool. On Amazon right now, being able to go out and get this pepper spray. This is a pepper spray that notifies you when the pepper spray is fired, when it's used. You get a notice. Up to five people can be notified. So if you've got a son or daughter going out and they've got a job, or they're traveling around some late at night, maybe you got a kid off to college, kid off to school, maybe you got a grandkid, you can be on this this Saber home defense launcher as well. 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
1: Three teenagers have been arrested by Kalamazoo Public Safety for an attempted robbery in the 1000 block of Interfaith Boulevard. Victims told officers that they were held at gunpoint by two suspects during the attempt around 1 a.m. May 7th. Their vehicle was found within the hour at an apartment complex in the 1300 block of Sherwood Avenue. Two suspects from the Kalamazoo County Juvenile Home on charges of assault with intent to rob while armed, assault with a dangerous weapon, carrying a concealed weapon, and felony firearm. They're 15 and 17-year-old boys. The other suspect, 18-year-old Jalen Colbert, is in the Kalamazoo County Jail on the same charges, along with possession of a firearm by a prohibited person. His bond set at $500,000. Police seized one 9mm semi-automatic pistol, reported stolen in Arizona, an AR-style pistol, and high-capacity magazines and ammunition. In the WKZO Newsroom, I'm Michael Arning.
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3: I'm Beth Fisher. Michigan State Police, FEMA, and the Small Business Administration are beginning today to assess damage from statewide flooding and tornadoes. Lauren Thompson is with Michigan State Police Emergency Management and Homeland Security Division.
4: Our knowledge, this is the largest joint PDA effort in the state of Michigan history. Many of you know, if you've been following the disasters, we currently have 40 counties and three municipalities under a state of emergency here in Michigan due to that recent severe weather, flooding, snowmelt, tornadoes. We've seen it all here in Michigan over the last few weeks.
3: Thompson says they're looking at damage to primary homes in 30 counties and one city over the next couple of weeks. She says it'll help determine if Governor Gretchen Whitmer requests a federal disaster declaration. UAW members who work for American Axle in Three Rivers have voted to authorize a strike by 98%. If they don't have a new contract by May 31st, that's when their current contract expires. President Donald Trump says he's ready to suspend the federal gas tax to bring down prices that soared since the war with Iran began. In Michigan, our average price is $4.71. This is how driver John Burnley felt about the gas prices while filling up in Southfield.
5: We got to save or get ready to buy an electric car.
3: It'll take an act of Congress to produce the 18-cent a gallon discount at the pump. More delays in the long-running Skelton Brothers murder case. A preliminary exam for John Skelton's now been pushed back to August in Lenawee County. Skelton's charged with three counts of open murder and tampering with evidence in the deaths of his sons, Tanner, Alexander, and Andrew, who disappeared in 2010. The boys' remains have never been found. Tonight's Mega Millions jackpot is $232 million. I'm Beth Fisher for the Michigan News Network.
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10: Save big money at Menards. Scattered showers continue this afternoon as temperatures top off in the low to mid 60s. A better chance for some thunderstorms tonight near and after sunset, although the severe threat looks quite low. We'll dry out overnight. Low temperatures will dip down to the mid 40s. Wednesday is the coldest day of the week with highs in the mid 50s and then considerably warmer for the end of the week. We'll actually rise into the mid to upper 70s by the weekend with more shower and thunderstorm chances moving in. Tracking West Michigan's weather, I'm Storm Team 8 meteorologist Sarah Flynn.
11: 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Are you ready for the latest news of the day? 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
12: Leader, it is within the margin of error. We talk about, you know, economic approval rating for the president. We talk about the net approval rating among registered voters. If we look among registered voters, the net approval rating, he's 36 points under. Where to go? There's no way. There's no way Republicans could possibly hold onto the House. But look at this. Which party is trusted more in the economy? It's a tie among registered voters. Just because Donald Trump is unpopular doesn't make Democrats popular. And when you match Democrats against Republicans, all of a sudden, it is a dead heat.
13: All right. So does that square kind of with what you're seeing? How would you assess the Senate? How confident are you in Republicans maintaining control?
14: I mean, I think we're going to hold the Senate. The challenge for a midterm always is you don't have this true like binary choice like you do in a presidential, right? Where you've got the two leaders of the party going toe to toe and you have to make this kind of binary choice, which is why midterms are a little more harder to judge. But I do think that by the time we get to the fall, Republicans are going to make very clear the contrast, right? What happened during the 4 years of Joe Biden? We had a wide open border, right? That's been closed. We're deporting people now. There are 15 million people here illegally. There's still more work to do. I mean, President Trump inherited a disaster of an economy. And to put that in perspective, so for those 4 years, the inflation adjusted wage growth was minus $5,000. It's now plus $1,500. It's not there yet. Like, we're not there yet. And we should be honest about that. But we're putting in place, I think, the things that are going to make Americans more prosperous. You look at the working families tax cut. A lot of that stuff's starting to kick in now. So I'm confident we're going to hold the Senate. I can't speak to the House. I mean, I think that's going to be a dogfight. But it is interesting now. This decision by the Supreme Court last week.
13: Oh, yeah.
14: I've written DOJ. They ought to be on offense going after these districts that are racially, you know, the motivation was race in California specifically. So not only winning sort of on this, the turf that they've always played on, it's all upside for us. You look at those New England states, they're all blue. There's 40% Republicans in those states. There's not a single congressman from that area. So
13: right.
14: We might as well play the game here. And now that, you know, the court said you can't have these racist maps, states like California and Illinois, the composition is going to change there too.
15: Senator, it's Buck. Thanks for being with us.
14: Yeah.
15: We were just talking at the top of the show about gas prices up 50%, maybe more since the beginning of the Iran crisis. How much are you hearing from your state constituents that this is something that is high on their list of concerns? Is this as big a thing as we in the media seem to make of it based on the polling, or do you think it's overblown? Do you think it has a big impact?
14: Well, I don't want to minimize it. I mean, look, you know, I fill my car up with gas like everybody else, and it's higher than it was certainly 6 months ago. You know, some of these media types that, not you guys, but who are, you know, making this the central story every day. I didn't hear any of them talking about it when gas prices were actually higher under Joe Biden, right? So, but I think it's temporary. It needs to be temporary. I do think the president has clearly articulated a limited mission for Iran, which is make sure they don't have a nuclear weapon, take out their missile defense, take out their Navy. It's led, you know, the way and a path for this negotiation that we're at. And they'll come down. It's a different scenario than when the Democrats, I think, had a terrible energy policy that wasn't going to change. I think you can see the fact that that prices will come down. But I'm not minimizing it. I don't like that they're higher than they were 6 months ago.
13: When you look, you were the attorney general in Missouri. Yesterday we had Alex Berenson on. The United States government settled with him and acknowledged that Joe Biden back in the day, and his administration was restricting what he could say about COVID. You have filed a lawsuit there. I'm curious your reactions to two. You kind of hinted at one, the Calais, Louisiana decision. Was that what you expected, which has ended basically racial gerrymandering? And then the second part of that, What do you think, because we get a lot of questions about this, would happen in the future? Is the law changed? Have the precedents been set to keep government from censoring in the event, God forbid, we have another pandemic somewhere down the road? What can and cannot be said?
14: Yeah, so the Missouri versus Biden lawsuit that I filed that went to the Supreme Court, that you got to remember, we've talked about it. I've been on your show when this was happening. We filed it before Elon Musk had bought Twitter, right? Before the Twitter files. So all this discovery that came out showed this vast censorship enterprise that existed. And the Supreme Court kicked it. There was a recent settlement agreement there restricting this kind of activity. So that holds. That's a good thing. I do think we need to go further and make sure that, like, for example, you have a private right of action. If your individual First Amendment right has been infringed by the government, you can go sue an individual bureaucrat who went and did that. That would change the incentive structure. But I think the exposure of it. But look, the reality is this is what tyrants have done since the beginning of time. The first thing they go for is your ability to dissent, and then they come for your guns. I mean, it's a playbook here. So I think we got to be vigilant on this. On the Voting Rights Act, yeah, this is what I thought they would do. It was pretty well telegraphed. And there's just no way with the admissions case that came down, you know, this regime that the Democrats put in place that was only about power, really, is now crumbling down. This sort of race, they're race obsessed and power hungry. And now the courts have said you can't have racist maps. The Democrats, ironically, fought for those racist maps decades ago. Now they're still fighting for them. And it's going to have dramatic implications, not just in the Southeast, but in California, I think, is next if DOJ takes them to court.
15: Speaking of Senator Schmidt of Missouri and Senator, Where does it go, you think, with the, we've been talking about the redistricting and these fights now playing out. It seems like the Democrats might have misjudged things a bit in Virginia. I know Clay was talking yesterday on the show about how they're thinking about firing all of the state Supreme Court justices, effectively lowering, like retroactively lowering the mandatory retirement age, replacing them all, just out with the bathwater and the baby, the whole thing, in order to try to achieve more power in that state. Is the status quo now just going to be maximal or maximum partisan gerrymandering in every state without apology and without reprieve? What do you think?
14: Well, I would argue in kind of the new Republican Party under President Trump, one thing I think that will be remembered is his, part of his legacy is that Republicans should fight back. I think for a long time, Republicans played a very different game than the Democrats. I referenced the New England states. That's why when this whole thing started, I was very clear, it's all upside for us. We haven't played the same game that they played. And the courts have been clear that you can have maps that are political considerations. You can't have race be the consideration. And ironically, in California, this independent commission they established, which was to game the system, the map maker himself said that these districts were based on race, which is why DOJ should immediately be going at California and upend that map. So, look, I think this is where we're at. And by the way, those census numbers in 2020 were inflated to benefit Democrat states. You've seen the exodus out of places like Illinois and California and New York to Republican states. So I think over the next 4 years or so, it's going to be pretty dramatic. So this kind of structural astroturfing they've been doing for a long time is going to go away, which is why you see Hakeem Jeffries sound like an insane person now. They understand what's going on. And now that we're in the game and we're fighting back, they know what that means for their grip on power, which is why they're so desperate.
13: You walked in here and told me, hey, among many other things you're working on, Arkansas basketball coach John Calipari was in your office. The commissioners of the Big Ten and the SEC are up here. FIFA World Cup is kicking off. I think a lot of them are going to be at the Fox event that is going on tonight to celebrate that. SCORE Act being brought up on the Hill. Is Congress going to be able to do anything? I know this has been a never-ending question. Yeah. Buck's like, what in the world's going on with NIL? Is Congress going to pass anything? What is the progress? What is the prognosis?
14: I hope so. I'm more optimistic, I think, than some, because I think that you've got this governance piece, which is effectively the SCORE Act, right? It's transfer, eligibility. The NCAA or some other institution has to have the legal protection, the antitrust exemption, effectively to create these rules, because right now they can't, which is why you see the chaos.
13: That's right.
14: And then the second piece of it, I think this revenue piece is very important. That White House report that came out or recommendations was similar. I was on your show to talk about the blueprint that I had, which allowed for the pooling of media rights among college football programs to go in like the NFL does. I think if college football is at $4 billion all in right now, NBA's got half the eyeballs at $8 billion.
13: Yeah.
14: You know, that's where you're going to get the revenue to save the Olympic sports and save the non-revenue sports. So I think that the combination of those two things, that's the path to get 60 votes in the Senate. And so that's what I'm working on.
13: Buck has got over 100 mile an hour serve. I don't know if he saw this story, but Arkansas cut men's and women's tennis. I know it's just south of you in Missouri. But, Buck, I don't know how much you're paying attention to this, but it is kind of interesting. A lot of the so-called Olympic sports now are getting cut because they cost and they lose money on them, right, compared to football and basketball where you have big crowds. Buck, the Olympic sports, I mean, your 100-mile-an-hour serve, I know you're still getting the shoulder loose and you got a little bit of a cold right now, but you got to protect tennis?
15: That's, I mean, if tennis goes, civilization
14: the
15: goes.
14: Country, if the country falls apart.
15: Yeah.
14: How much eligibility you have left? Hopefully.
15: Me?
14: Yeah.
15: Well,
14: you probably depends. Got all 4 years.
13: I think he still got all 4 years.
15: I mean, come on, he was a little controversial.
14: Come on, Senator. Indiana had 25-year-olds on there.
13: That's true. I mean, I gotta tell you, there was a 40-year-old playing football recently.
15: The challenge for me, Clay, was the Olympic Committee thought that it might be considered cheating if I shaved down my hair because of the aerodynamics involved. So we're wondering if the swoop is considered a performance-enhancing drug. They don't really know how to classify it. So I don't want to cause problems, Clay, so I may not be up for the next Olympics, but I'm thinking about it.
14: For the good of the country, you're stepping away. I appreciate it. No, I think, look, the model has been football has subsidized all these non-revenue sports.
13: Yeah.
14: And if you're losing money on football like Rutgers is, this is just where it's going. And it is a little startling. And I brought it up because the Arkansas AD was in the office, too. And I asked him about it. And it's just, this is an SEC school.
13: Yeah.
14: Like, this is not like New Mexico State.
13: Yeah.
14: And I think what's going to happen if we don't step in and give this Congress, do I think Congress should be in the business of all this? That's not really what this is. I was skeptical. But Congress is the only entity that can give that antitrust exemption for them to pool and for them to have these rules. And I think that will ultimately be what saves college sports.
13: What else should we know? Everybody out there, SAVE Act, I'll ask you this.
14: Yeah.
13: We get asked about it all the time. Any movement there? And the reason I asked, yesterday we were talking about this, and Buck mentioned what they were talking about doing with the Supreme Court in Virginia.
14: Yeah.
13: Which now they've said, the Senate Majority Leader Buck came out and said, that's too far even for us to fire effectively all seven of them. But I think Buck and I both agree that if Democrats take back control of the White House and the Senate, they'll just do away with filibuster once and for all.
14: Sure.
13: And so any Republican who's saying, I'm standing on principle and I'm standing on history, if they do that, then Democrats aren't going to care. So that's what the number one concern, I think, probably of this audience is. Mm-hmm. We're standing on principle and Democrats are just going to stand on power.
14: Yeah, that's why I'm sort of getting at the map game. I mean, we got to understand what this is.
13: Yeah.
14: My time as AG actually informed a lot of being here now in Washington because I saw the full complement of what the left was willing to do. Nonprofits, all the crazy stuff during COVID, all of it. And so I certainly have that kind of mentality to sort of fight back. That's just been my experience. But, yeah, no doubt, they'll add states to the union. They'll pack the Supreme Court. They're not messing around here. And I think that if we're serious about this and integrity of our elections, the Save America Act, we have to get it done. But we have to be willing to spend the time on it. And that's really where it's going to be. It's like, we got to spend the time on it, and that's where the fight is. The other issue that's probably, you know, in the next couple of weeks will be Democrats blocked all that ICE funding. We got everything else funded, but we're coming now in reconciliation, which is a simple majority now, to make sure they're funded for multiple years. So we're not going to play this game with them anymore. These sanctuary jurisdictions. Here's a crazy stat that we saw the other day that we're going to be part of this reconciliation process. 18,000 criminal illegal aliens have been released from prisons and sanctuary jurisdictions just in 1 year, just in the last year, because they don't think about it. That's what a sanctuary jurisdiction is. They will not tell law enforcement when a rapist who's an illegal immigrant is being released. Talk about like a moral inversion here. And so we ought to be fighting on this. So you talk about the midterms. Let's talk about that. Like, let's talk about those kinds of issues, too. And I think when you unpack where everybody is, when the ads are flying in September and October, I'm optimistic that we're going to be able to hold the Senate and hopefully the House.
13: Thanks for
15: Senator
13: spending
15: Schmidt,
13: time
15: appreciate
13: with us, Senator.
14: Yeah, anytime,
15: thank you
14: guys.
15: So much.
14: Yep.
15: The price of commodities that have value rises and falls based on supply and demand. That's obvious, right? Well, gold is one of these. And that's why gold in times of uncertainty, like right now, is an important savings and investment tool. And that is only reinforced by its long-term value and the overall thesis that gold will continue to increase in value as the dollar declines. 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

0: Welcome back in here to Clay and Buck. And we have a bunch of talkbacks and important things to get to with you. We also are going to talk in a few minutes here. I want to dive in more to this L.A. mayor's race.
1: Yeah, oh yeah.
0: A really big development. And this is a bit like the Mamdani situation in that you're watching destructive leftism exposed for all the country to see with the completely inept mayor's office run by Karen Bass. And now we have somebody who is making a very strong case as to why she should no longer be in that job and using not just social media, but particularly AI in social media to get across very powerful imagery and messaging. Talk back here. Keith from Melbourne, Florida. This is B. Hit it.
2: Yeah, Clay, you wonder who he's going to caucus with. I mean, John Fetterman. You just got done saying he votes 90% Democrat and doesn't understand why Republicans like him. You've been fooled by this guy just because he sounds good on Sundays.
1: I think it's possible that he is aware that he cannot be reelected without Republican support and could say, I'm going to potentially consider caucusing with Republicans. Now, he may not end up caucusing with Republicans, and I don't know whether he's even going to run, because Buck, there is a substantial discussion that maybe he doesn't like being a senator, that he's a one-term guy. Heck, he may run for president, and that sounds crazy. But when you look at the Democrat Party, do they have great candidates? We'll talk about that some when we come back. But I think this L.A. Mayor's race that you're talking about, Buck, is potentially a really intriguing idea of what 2028 may look like, as Spencer Pratt is having a lot of appeal with just regular moms and dads out there in L.A.
0: And he's throwing shots at Gavin Newsom specifically as well. So that brings into this more of a national. He understands that this isn't just about L.A. It's about getting the eyeballs of the nation on the second biggest city's mayor's race in the country. We will get into that, and it'll be a fascinating discussion you should stick around for here coming up in just a minute.
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5: Hi, Michael. So we've discussed the job market on and off. What is the latest?
6: Well, Monica, we recently got more jobs data, these pointing to some resilience. Non-farm payrolls rose by 115,000 in April, well above the consensus estimate of 62,000. This follows an upwardly revised March reading, so all stronger than expected. Job gains were concentrated in healthcare, transportation and warehousing, and retail trade. And the unemployment rate held steady at 4.3%, in line with expectations. So the job market remains resilient indeed. We're still close to full employment. And recall that the job data is just one side of the Fed's dual mandate. The other part of the dual mandate, it's inflation, which has been heating up given the Iran conflict and higher energy prices. Given all of this, the Fed will likely keep rates elevated for a while. But the job reports were positive.
5: And Michael, we also check in often on how the consumer is really feeling. Any updates there?
6: Yes, we got the preliminary report on May's University of Michigan Consumer Sentiment Index, which came in at 48.2, lower than expected. Sentiment fell modestly near recent lows as a sharp drop in current conditions outweighed a slight rise in expectations. Elevated cost pressures like from gasoline continue to weigh on finances and purchasing conditions, with sentiment unlikely to improve until energy prices ease. Finally, in a special report, we learned that confidence in the Fed has slipped back towards levels last seen during peak inflation.
5: Thank you so much, Michael. 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
9: I'm Steve Kathan. Inflation checks in at 3.8% in the latest government look at consumer prices, a three-year high.
10: The report shows consumer prices rose sharply last month amid the U.S. war against Iran. A White House spokesman says President Trump has always been clear about temporary disruptions as a result of Operation Epic Fury. And he says the report reinforces how the president's long-term economic agenda, quote, continues to deliver despite these disruptions. The statement cites declines in drug and hospital costs. Costs and real wage growth, and adds the administration remains laser-focused on delivering growth and affordability at home while eliminating Iran's nuclear threat. Linda Kenyon, CBS News, the White House.
9: Authorities now say the man who was struck and killed by a plane taking off at Denver's airport last week intended to end his own life when he scaled a fence and walked onto a runway. They say no note was found and did not specify what led to the conclusion. Two companies linked to the ship that struck and brought down the Key Bridge in Baltimore 2 years ago have been indicted. The FBI's Jimmy Paul.
11: The bridge was struck and collapsed because those who were responsible for the ship's operation deliberately cut corners at the expense of safety.
9: Six workers died in the collapse. No end to the stalemate with Iran. Defense Secretary Hegseth facing Democratic questions today on Capitol Hill.
12: Is the theory to create more ceasefires or more projects just to evade the War Powers Act?
13: The theory of the entire case is to prevent Iran from having a nuclear weapon.
9: Overseas, Britain's prime minister is trying to hold on to his job.
14: I'm Vicky Barker in London. Keir Starmer has just told his cabinet he will not step down. But after last week's disastrous local election results,
15: it is now time to go.
14: More than 70 Labour Party lawmakers like this one have now called on him to step aside. And those who oppose his resignation...
16: Things may only get worse if there's a change at the top.
14: Hardly a ringing endorsement of a prime minister widely seem to have been ineffective at best. Vicky Barker, CBS News, London.
9: New York's governor is reviewing a bill that would ban potassium bromate in the state. That's a chemical in flour used in bakeries and pizzerias for years. CBS News contributor Dr. Mark Hyman.
17: Pizza and bagels in New York before the 40s had no potassium bromate in it. It makes it more stable, easier to use, and it's sort of a industrial product that's in our food. The problem is it's banned in most other countries, Canada, UK, China, Nigeria.
9: The Senate confirmed Kevin Warsh to be a governor on the Federal Reserve Board. Wall Street right now, a down day for stocks. The Dow is off 31 points. This is CBS News.
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2: City of Portage will be closing Shearing Road from Oakland Drive to Southwest Edge for through traffic starting at 8 a.m. Wednesday. The closure will allow crews to install water service in the 1800 block of Shearing Road. It's expected to be back open by 5 p.m. Friday, weather permitting. Now, drivers being told to follow the posted detour route of Oakland Drive to Romance Road and Southwest Edge Avenue to Romance Road. Kellogg Community College says a record number of 449 graduates will walk across the stage during their 68th commencement ceremony coming up on Thursday. The graduation program will begin at 7 p.m. at Kellogg Arena and will include addresses from KCC staff and trustees, as well as remarks from the president and a graduate as commencement speaker. Arena doors will open to guests at 6 p.m. That's the latest from the WKZO Newsroom. I'm Michael Arney. 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
15: Scattered showers continue this afternoon as temperatures top off in the low to mid-60s. A better chance for some thunderstorms tonight near and after sunset, although the severe threat looks quite low. We'll dry out overnight. Low temperatures will dip down to the mid-40s. Wednesday is the coldest day of the week with highs in the mid-50s and then considerably warmer for the end of the week. We'll actually rise into the mid to upper 70s by the weekend with more shower and thunderstorm chances moving in. Tracking West Michigan's weather, I'm Storm Team 8 meteorologist Sarah Flynn.
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0: Second hour of Clay and Buck kicks off now. Thanks for being here, everybody, all across the U.S. of A. Clay, you know, the 250th is coming up soon.
1: Oh, yeah.
0: It's going to be very exciting. Some people are saying the most exciting, going to be huge, going to be beautiful. We're going to have a fantastic 250th anniversary of this amazing country of ours. And look, there's a ton to celebrate. And you should always take a moment, even while we're here doing politics and current events and talking about challenges and different ideologies and things that should be done differently and failures. We're about to get into failure of the L.A. mayor and how people in L.A. should make a different choice here and go with Spencer Pratt. We're about to get into all that. But first, just note, if you're listening to this and you are an American and you are alive, which I guess would be a precondition for you to be listening to this, you're very lucky, actually. This is the best country. We are the best country in the world. I always laugh when they show that, you know, that clip. It's what's his name? The guy from Dumb and Dumber, who's in it from the newsroom where the girl, first of all, they have a very attractive, like blonde would be sorority girl. The girl's probably like 30, but you know what I'm talking about in the newsroom show where she goes, why is America the best country in the world? And I forget the name of the, he's the guy, not Jim Carrey. Jeff Daniels. I always want to say Jeff Bridges. Jeff Daniels. Thank you. Jeff Daniels. Jeff Daniels is like, we're not the greatest country. And it's just this smug, lib idiocy of like, we're behind in literacy. We have the highest incarceration, all this stuff. It's like, first of all, you could smash that stupid take in about 2 seconds if you actually paid attention to what's going on in the world. But more to the point, it's absurd when you think about the greatness of America, when you think about what this country has done, not only for Americans, but for the human race, for the entire world. And then we always have to do this thing, yeah, we're imperfect. Well, of course we're imperfect. But we're still awesome. We're still number one. You know, when Michael Jordan was at his peak, Clay, in the NBA, was he always going like, I know I'm imperfect, but... No, he's like, I'm a champion. I'm pretty amazing. America's a champion. We're pretty amazing. So don't forget that while we're getting into all this stuff. You see that, Clay? You see all that? Can you just... feel all that optimism wafting from
2: yeah,
0: a very
2: that's a lot.
0: Sick
2: that's a lot
0: buck.
2: Of positivity from you for the top of the second hour. You got maybe a little bit of a fever. You're playing hurt.
0: Yeah,
2: and
0: I was gonna say maybe it's the cold meds talking there, the Sudafed coming through. But this is the best country in the world by far. Not even close. Nothing else even scratches in our direction. And we should just take a moment of that. And you know, the world should be thankful that China. Is not. We're going to talk a lot about China coming up. Obviously, the Xi Jinping Trump summit is happening. I think he arrives, Clay, Wednesday night. And then Thursday, there'll be a lot of back and forth with Trump and Xi Jinping. Xi Jinping wants to put Taiwan at the very top of the agenda. So we will get into all those details. China could be the global hegemon. You know, you could have the Chinese Communist Party in a position to basically destroy any country's economy, kill everybody in the country if they wanted to. I mean, China could be as powerful as America, theoretically. And then what would it be like for humanity? Where would freedom be globally? So, you know, I don't think we spend enough time talking about, and I don't mean we on this show. I just mean Americans in general. There should be, the price of eggs, the price of gas may be a little high right now. It's still the greatest country in the world. So that's your backdrop. Now, I understand day-to-day problems are real and they exist. This is like, you know, telling people, Clay, that things could be worse. You could be living in the middle of the 30 years war and everyone around you is being raped, pillaged, murdered or dying of cholera. Yeah, that doesn't really help us right now, though. Right. I mean, there's historical perspective and then there's just losing yourself in narratives that have nothing to do with the moment. This is the greatest country in the world and we are coming up on the 250th. And I think some reflection on that for all of us is, and we'll do more as we get closer. But it's necessary context for the challenges that we talk about. And also to remind ourselves why it's so important that we not let this place fall apart, Clay.
2: I think all of that is true. And I also yesterday, Buck, was talking about this midterm in terms of looking years ahead. And I understand everything is immediate and we have very sort of goldfish attention spans in the United States, which likely has been exacerbated by TikTok and reels on Instagram and everything else. The amount of deep thought that is typically corresponding with policy is quite rare. But I think one reason that what all you just laid out, one reason why Democrats are so desperate here in 2026 is not only because Trump's in power, but they know Trump's going to leave power in 28. This is so significant. The maps that are going to get redrawn in 2030 and who is in power when that census happens is potentially the existential threat to the Democrat Party. Because if the numbers look and continue to move in the direction that they are now, where everybody is moving to red states, and you have Illinois and New York and California overwhelmingly losing residents, the math for Democrats to win as the party currently exists almost becomes impossible starting in 2030. I mean, across the board, for the House, for Senate, and certainly for the presidency when you look at the Electoral College. So I think there is a desperate fear that is palpable right now in the Democrat Party, because they're not just staring down the potential of losing an election. They have a generational shift that is occurring that is moving against them in a profound way, and they have to put up substantial roadblocks or else they could basically be censused to a large extent out of power.
0: So now on the LA, and remember, there's a Los Angeles race. There's also the California governor's race. Los Angeles mayor debate news here, which I thought was really interesting. Nithya Raman and Karen Bass have, at the last minute, pulled out of their next debate. Clay, they're going to say that this is scheduling, we're busy, whatever. There's no way they do this without knowing that to a lot of people, it looks like they are ducking for cover. They are trying to get away from the attention on this race, because the more people, I understand it's just people in Los Angeles who are voting, but the more national attention there is, the more local attention there will be as well, because people can, everywhere they turn now, this LA mayor's race is getting real coverage in the media. And they're also showing you, I think, the kind of arguments that they're making are in such bad faith. They're really looking for the deranged and delusional left to come to their rescue on this one. Mayoral candidate Nithya Raman, this is cut 37. This is how she refers to Spencer Pratt. Play it.
1: But I also think it's a very real thing that we should take seriously, and we need to grapple with, and we need to offer it an honest response, a response that's rooted in actually solving these problems. Otherwise, people will turn to fascism, to mini Trump, which is who I think Spencer Pratt really represents.
0: Fascism, Clay. So now they're trying to tie a guy. They let his house burn down with their incompetence, along with all of his neighbors, his entire neighborhood. It's gone. By the way, it's never coming back either. Everyone in the Palisades knows this. It's never going to be what it was. It's gone forever. They let his neighborhood burn down. They let his hummingbird nests get scorched, go up in flames. And they're calling him a fascist because he thinks that he can do a better job than the horrible job that they have done. I feel like this is Democrats encapsulated.
2: Yes, and look, the runoff is going to be down to two because it's highly unlikely anybody's going to get 50% plus one vote to be able to ensure that a runoff doesn't happen. Now, when either Spencer loses and you end up with two crazy left-wing people, or Spencer is one of the two that advances, and it's going to be self-evident what they're going to do to him. They're going to do the same thing to him that they did to Rick Caruso. And the question is, I was actually at dinner last night with Andrew Giuliani, and we were talking about his dad and the fact that he came into power, and we were discussing this LA mayor race. And a bunch of the guys at the table were LA residents. And the conversation was, have people gotten frustrated enough with the filth, with the homelessness, with the drug use in LA? That, and maybe also writ large, when you look at the governor's race, the same sort of issues are applying in San Francisco and other big metropolitan areas, that they're willing to do something different. And you've talked about this quite a lot, Buck, but the numbers on murder in New York City when Rudy Giuliani came into office, what, over 2,000 murders were happening every year, if I'm not mistaken, in New York City alone? And now the number is down around 250, 300. I mean, I think it went all the way to basically 200. They got a 90% reduction, effectively, in the overall murder rate. and you had Rudy Giuliani for 8 years, and then you had Bloomberg, I think, for 12 years. So you had an entire generation of sane leadership. The question that LA is going to face is, are they going to pull a Chicago, and are they going to go from Lori Lightfoot to Brandon Johnson, like Chicago did, where you arguably, I think, got even worse? Could you end up with somebody worse than Karen Bass? I think you could. Or are they going to recognize that it's time for a modern era Rudy Giuliani in LA? Spencer represents that. And I think what I don't remember, you may remember the campaign that Giuliani ran when he won the mayor's race for the first time. I think the thing that Spencer Pratt has done a really, really good job of is, Buck, his ads and his social media is brilliant. It is just, and he's got people doing videos for him using AI. It feels like a next generation campaign where you're taking advantage of the modern technology and modern AI to tell a compelling story about something that is honestly universal for most people, which is, let's just have a safe city for women and children. When we talk about on this program, the best way to judge a neighborhood, in my opinion, is would you let your wife or girlfriend go for a jog around dark? If the answer is no, you don't live in a safe neighborhood. If the answer is yes, you live in a safe neighborhood. And to me, it cuts through the noise. Is your neighborhood safe? Is your city safe enough for if your wife or your girlfriend goes for a jog, do you feel like she's going to be okay? And there are way too many parts of America where the answer is no.
0: I mean, I said this yesterday, Clay, when you were en route to the studio. Three stabbings in Venice Beach, California in about 3 days. One of them was inside a Whole Foods, and in the Venice Beach Whole Foods.
2: Yeah.
0: This is a fancy, you know, Venice Beach, Santa Monica, Beverly Hills. This is the Manhattan of LA, if you will, right? This is the highest rent district, the highest cost areas in Bel Air. I mean, I know there's a few. And there's dangerous stuff that's happening, and it doesn't even get a lot of outrage. It's just treated like it's part of the cityscape now. This is just the way that it works, the way that it happens. It actually does not have to be this way. This guy who went out in, what was it, Cambridge, shooting a rifle at people, and then he got shot.
2: He's been arrested. Like, we talked about this yesterday, Buck, with the guy who shoved the 76-year-old on down the subway steps in New York City.
0: They act like all these guys who have a dozen serious crimes in their background, including crimes of violence, are worthy of a slap on the wrist because, you know, everybody makes mistakes. Not these mistakes. And the people that are putting these individuals back on the street until they throw, you know, see this guy who threw a senior citizen down the stairs and killed him? No reason. Just ran up behind an old person in New York subway.
2: Yeah, 76-year-old.
0: Shoved him off the top of the, you know, we wouldn't really know about this stuff if all the video and surveillance stuff didn't exist and if X didn't allow us to share it so freely. We know who's doing the crime. We know the Democrats don't want to talk about it. We know that the people that are in charge of keeping us safe have screwed up and are actively making decisions. See, Clay, I think it's worse than they're not good at their jobs, and so these things happen. I think that whether it's Mamdani or Karen Bass or name your Democrat in any city in America, they make choices that result in old people being thrown down the stairs to their deaths in a violent and completely senseless end. Because that's the cost of social justice to them. That's the cost of not doing mass incarceration. That's the cost of the police not appearing racist. That's the cost they are willing to have other people pay.
2: That's 100% right. And what I said yesterday, and this is, I think, one of the messages that Spencer is hammering, and we've been hammering it on this for a long time. Refusing to put violent people behind bars is not kind. Because ultimately it leads to directly what happened with that 76-year-old in New York City. Buck, there was a woman who that guy previously shoved in a subway. And the quote yesterday that was out was that she didn't want to prosecute him because she didn't want to see another black guy in jail. So as a result, she didn't prosecute him to the full extent of the law, and he ended up killing somebody. And the numbers do reflect, and this is important, that if a violent person is allowed to stay on the streets, they're going to continue to engage in violent behavior. And so the actual, if you want to be concerned about empathy, I would rather have empathy for innocent crime victims than criminals. And that is a huge part of how all of this is playing out in so many different cities. Almost everyone who engages in violent behavior, almost everyone who commits to a crime like this, you knew what was going to happen. And you see it in L.A., you see it in New York, you see it in Chicago all the time. So it's
0: not,
2: to me,
0: it's not, Clay, that it was avoidable. It should have been avoided. People in charge had a duty to avoid it. You know, that's a different thing.
2: Well, I also think if you want to be empathetic, the empathetic thing to do is to protect innocent people who have done nothing wrong, not to protect criminals. And people are being taken advantage of by using their empathy against them. And I actually think if you just use that empathy and redirect it to the people that actually deserve it, it is the innocent people who are becoming victims of crime that from people who should have never been on the streets. Born on America's darkest day of 9/11, 25 years ago, Tunnel to Towers Foundation's been helping America's heroes ever since. Heroes like New York City Fire Department Lieutenant Edward McDonough Jr. He was a Marine Corps veteran, lifelong public servant. He was on the front lines at Ground Zero in the days following 9/11. He cleared debris while serving his city with courage and dedication. He rose through the ranks of the New York City Fire Department, ultimately becoming a lieutenant and inspiring those around him with his leadership and humor. Edward battled 9/11-related cancer for more than 3 years before passing away. He leaves behind his wife, Kimberly, and their five kids. In this 25th anniversary year of 9/11, we continue to see the toll that day still is taking on heroes and their families. Tunnel Towers honored Edward by paying the McDonough family mortgage. 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

Welcome back in, Clay Travis, Buck Sexton Show. We appreciate all of you hanging out with us as we are rolling through here. Buck, the president's about to leave for China. We can talk a little bit about that. There's also crazy lunatic takes from CNN that are even bonkers for CNN. Bakari Sellers, one of their news commentators, said if a black person woke up in 1896, they would basically have no, there would be no difference between life in 1896 and today if you are black in America. Wow. I mean, yeah. So we've got that cut. We will play it for you. I do think that it is bonkers how Democrats are losing their mind. And again, I think the big story here is they recognize where problems are coming. If they are,

0: they are going forward. So we'll talk about that. We'll play some of those cuts for you when we get back. We'll play some of your talkbacks as well. 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

0: from the WKZO Newsroom. Local news now.
1: City of Kalamazoo says Portage Road is being put on a road diet. That's when they reduce the number of lanes, increasing the congestion in order to slow traffic and improve safety. Current four-lane configuration of the major commuter route between Kalamazoo and Portage is going to be reduced to one lane each direction with a center turn lane and two bike lanes on either side. The city has already imposed the diet on White's Road, Oakland Drive, Parkview, East Michigan, and Cork Street. Here's City Manager Malcolm Hankins.
2: We focused on making streets safer, reducing excessive vehicle speeds, and reducing crashes, and that continues to be a focus of our traffic engineering group.
1: Utilities and Public Works Director James Baker says it's reduced accident rates by 42% in total crashes, 24% reduction in deadly and serious injury wrecks. That's the latest from the WKZO Newsroom. I'm Mike Alarney.
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3: I'm Ryan Recker. A shooting near Grand Rapids leaving a woman in critical condition. Officers called to an apartment complex in Wyoming around 7:10 this morning. They found a woman on the scene with a gunshot wound. She was taken to the hospital, and at this time, no suspects have been named. Officials announcing today that major progress being made in the repairs of a massive water main rupture in Oakland County over the weekend. Great Lakes Water Authority CEO Sue Coffey says the pipe was successfully replaced last night and this morning to return to normal water pressure.
4: New pipe repair, it's held, right? You have to look at pressure test kind of situation, make sure it's good. So what has to happen now? The communities, those five entities, have to come together and execute the plan to return the system to normal.
3: And she says they aim to have water pressure return to those communities by Thursday, impacting tens of thousands of people, closing schools and businesses, and displacing assisted living residents. And what should have been a day of celebration became the focus of a murder investigation, ending with a Flint man pleading no contest to killing his best friend.
5: And not just his best friend, but the best man at 24-year-old James Shearer's wedding. The killing happened on the night of the wedding, August 30th, 2024, when the groom allegedly drove an SUV into 29-year-old Terry Taylor, striking and killing him. According to testimony, Shearer had been drinking throughout the day. Before handing down a 30-year sentence, the judge in the case told the defendant, "I believe that you are not a criminal. You are, however, a killer." Shearer had no prior felonies or misdemeanors and expressed regret at what he had done, claiming it was an accident. Savannah Collier, Shearer's wife, has pleaded no contest to one count of accessory after the fact. She'll be sentenced on May 26th.
6: Kyle Kimball, the Michigan News Network.
3: And three people injured when a car crashed into the Lake Superior State University residence hall on Monday afternoon. They were taken to the hospital. No word what caused it, but damage to Brady Hall, relatively minor. I'm Ryan Recker for the Michigan News Network.
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9: After going 8-for-15 at the plate last week, Bronco DH Lucas Rick has been named the Mid-American Conference Player of the Week. 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I'm Robin Hood. Rick, a redshirt senior from Rockford, Michigan, had 2 doubles, 3 home runs, and 9 runs batted in last week. He went 3-for-3 with a home run at Michigan State Wednesday. He homered at Bowling Green Friday, had 3 hits, including 2 doubles on Saturday, and hit another home run on Sunday. Coach Billy Gernon says Rick, along with senior first baseman Avery Thielman, who was named MAC Player of the Week 3 weeks ago, have really come on at the plate in the second half of the season.
10: Yeah, they have, and they're seniors, right? 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
9: 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I'm Robin Hood.
11: Scattered showers continue this afternoon as temperatures top off in the low to mid 60s. A better chance for some thunderstorms tonight near and after sunset, although the severe threat looks quite low. We'll dry out overnight. Low temperatures will dip down to the mid 40s. Wednesday is the coldest day of the week with highs in the mid 50s and then considerably warmer for the end of the week. We'll actually rise into the mid to upper 70s by the weekend with more shower and thunderstorm chances moving in. Tracking West Michigan's weather, I'm Storm Team 8 meteorologist Sarah Flynn.
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12: So now you know the rest of the story.
13: Want us to have a weaker national defense. Just go down the list. All these things. On crime, they still adhere to the, we don't need more cops, we don't need more law enforcement to make people safer. That's just a lie. They're just wrong. They could not. You would not get, Clay, right now, a single prominent Democrat, and maybe we should start putting out this challenge, although, to debate the issue of crime in America today with a competent Republican who has command of the fact, you could do it, I could do it, a whole number of different people. Because they're on such weak ground, they would get smoked so badly. In fact, one of the only issues, I think, where the Democrats would get more trounced in an open and public and serious policy debate than on the issue of crime, where Democrats are just wrong, top to bottom, because of a whole range of things, from their delusions about what the data says to their refusal to just sort of see a lot of this policy as different forms of racial solidarity one way or another. The only place where they're crazier is on the gender stuff than they are on crime right now, I think. More openly, demonstrably wrong. Climate change stuff, sure, but on the climate change issue, they've taken a backseat for a while. They've lost some of their luster on that one. But somebody who's supposed to be a Democrat of the future, I'd mentioned him here before. In fact, I think, Clay, I said it'll be Wes Moore right after the 2024 election. The great thing about those kind of predictions is they're so early that no one's really going to hold them, right? Like, you know, whether it's a steak dinner or whatever, it doesn't really count because it was so early in things. You can't really know what's up. So Wes Moore is supposed to be the Democrat that will bring it all together for them. At least that was the theory around him. Now, why? He's telegenic. He's a former, I think he's former Army, right? I don't think he's a former Marine. I think he's former Army. Anyway, served the military. He's a veteran. He played football. And so you'd say, okay, here's a guy who's an American guy that other normal American guys can look at and go, yeah, I vibe with him. I see eye to eye. I can feel a lot of the same things and issues that he does on all this. But then you have to remember he's a Democrat. And so he has to take certain positions, whether he truly agrees with them or not. And this one, he was on the PBD show. And I want you to listen to this exchange. Play 29.
14: Your son comes in saying he wants to transition. What do you do?
15: I want to make sure that I'm involved in understanding where he is, how he's feeling, the way he's feeling, why he thinks it's important. If this is a journey that he wants to go down, I want him to always be comfortable in his own skin. And I want him to always know that he has a partner in me to help him along that journey.
14: Would you advise him to wait till he's 18?
15: If this is how he is feeling and I feel like I'm closely tied to him, I'm not going to advise him on something that he feels is
14: at 14
15: right.
14: years old. Wes?
15: No, I understand it. But what I'm saying is the most important thing for me is I want him to feel safe in his own skin, safe in his own decision making, but also know that at 14 years old, I want to be involved inside of that process as well. I'm not going to condemn him nor castigate him. I'm not going to kick him out of the house. I'm not going to do anything that's going to hurt him.
14: Yeah.
15: So but I just want to make sure that I'm involved.
13: Okay, Clay, that roundabout of just pure blather, I actually don't even put it really, it's not Wes Moore coming up with all this. That is what is required.
16: Yeah.
13: He has to do that. He has to speak in these weird circles about touchy-feely language. He can't just say, no, I would tell my 14-year-old boy, you're not a girl. I'm your dad. I love you. I'm here for you, but we're not going to do this. If we need to get you help, we're going to get you help, but we're not going to start treating you like you're a girl at 14 because you say so. He won't say that because he can't say that. He can't say that and be a Democrat in good standing.
16: Yeah, this is a crazy answer. And this was the guy, to your point, Buck, that they have been holding up as someone who could talk to normal male voters and connect with them. And Democrats have a real issue on this. They failed with Tim Walz. People are saying, oh, we've got to get a red state governor. We'll do it with Andy Beshear. That's going to fail because they're wrong on these issues. And I think every parent of a 14-year-old who has, I've got an 18-year-old, I've got a 15-year-old, and I've got an 11-year-old. If my 15-year-old came to me and said, hey, I think I'm a girl and I want to get treatments, I would say, yeah, there's a 0% chance of that. And I think an easy answer to give is I think that's an awful decision for any minor to make, and I would not support it, and I don't think it should happen anywhere in America for someone under 18. And then you could say, hey, when you get over 18, you make decisions. I think that's a poor decision to make. But he won't even say that. I would say that's a very middle-of-the-road perspective. He can't say it and remain a Democrat because they've lost their minds on this trans-related issue.
13: I think it's similarly, if your 14-year-old came to you and said, I want to get married.
16: Yeah.
13: I mean, I would, you know, assuming it's somebody else who's 14, right? There's a whole other issue if it's somebody who's you know, an adult. But, you know, I want to get married to another 14-year-old. This is what my heart tells me I need to do now.
16: Right.
13: I really, truly believe this in my heart. I'm a 14-year-old who needs to marry my 14-year-old sweetheart. As a parent, you get to say, sorry, guys. 18, if you're still there, God bless. You're not getting married at 14. You can't. It's a, yeah, the state won't allow it. I won't allow it. It's not going to fly, right? I mean, this is,
16: yeah,
13: this is, I and that's in a lot of ways actually less, or rather that's more reversible. I mean, you could obviously get divorced later than some of this hormone and well, surgery stuff that you're talking about.
16: Yeah, I think it's an easy pitch to just take it away from trans-related issues. And Patrick Bet-David, who's doing that interview, is a friend of ours. I think taking it away from trans and just saying, would you let your 14-year-old get a big tattoo on their back or on their arm that is going to be visible for that's going to take several hours, cost. Tattoos are very expensive, a couple of $1,000. I think almost every parent would say, no, I wouldn't let my 14-year-old get a tattoo. Almost, all right. I mean, you wouldn't let. And by the way, I always think this is funny. If you're out there and you're a dad and you took your 14-year-old to get a big tattoo, what do you think your wife would say? Or vice versa. Most people would say that's a really poor decision to make for a 14-year-old. But tattoos are reversible, to my knowledge, right? You can get it taken off at some point. But you would just say a 14-year-old.
13: It's not like an etch-a-sketch. Right? Yeah, it's super
16: painful. It's
13: hard to get
16: it taken
13: off. Your skin is...
16: Yeah. It's an awful decision. But most every parent out there, to your point, you went marriage. I think almost every parent would say, yeah, 14-year-olds are not getting married. 14-year-old, you're not going to let them get a tattoo. But you're going to allow them to have potentially gender irreversible treatments that could render them sterile? I mean, this is crazy town. And the fact that Westmore...
13: I'm sorry, yeah, the fact that Westmore won't say it just shows you that he can't be... This is where the Democrat Party is. But, you know, you're a dad of three. I'm a dad of one. And, you know, I think if I let... And he's 1 year old. If I let Speed eat nothing but these sweet little yogurt drops that he likes, like, he might do that.
16: Yeah.
13: But we're in charge of his nutrition, and we want to give him more than these sweet little yogurt drop things that he loves so much, right? When you're a parent, if your kid says to you, I want to have Rocky Road ice cream every night for dinner, and that's all I want to have, you actually get to say about something as usually freedom and individually based as food preference, no, we have to have like a real dinner that is nutritious. You're allowed to say that. In fact, you're obligated as a parent to say that. But yes, you're not going to say that about you're not actually a woman because the Democrats decided 5 minutes ago that this mental illness is actually some form of the new civil rights struggle. No, you just have to step in, everyone, and say no.
16: What I would also point out, Buck, is Westmore is a governor. So really, trans-related issues, I don't think are that commonplace in his world as being a governor. So if anybody were going to have independence on this issue, it should be an executive at the head of a state, right? A governor is not in Congress. He's not in Senate. He doesn't have to worry about getting a huge majority of people to agree with him. He has a great deal of power as an executive by virtue of being governor. And yet he's unwilling to say this very basic thing. And again, I just think it's a mental illness that has been allowed to spread throughout the Democrat Party that gender. It's also funny, Buck, when you put it in the context of race, because if Patrick Bet-David had said, hey, what if your 14-year-old son tells you that he's Asian? Would you tell him, says he feels really Asian, wants to adopt Asian fashion that's popular in China or Japan, and he wants to identify as Asian? Everybody would say that's crazy, right? So the Democrat Party believes if you're trying to change your race, that's unacceptable and even indeed racist, cultural appropriation. But if you want to change your gender, then that's something that should be encouraged and supported, and he has all this crazy language surrounding it. It's just a logical insanity that has been allowed to take root, and everybody's afraid to even step to it at all, which is why I think there's an analogy here, Buck, with Abigail Spanberger. She ran, as Wes Moore is trying to run, as a moderate mom of multiple kids who was just a Virginia mom, and I'm not going to do it. And then she got into office, and she has enacted one of the most radical left-wing agendas almost overnight as soon as she got into office.
13: Just like what Biden did, I might add. This is the center of the Democrat playbook, which is pretend to be normal and reasonable and moderate just long enough to fool just enough people that then you get to do what the purple-haired, spit-in-the-face-of-ice officers, men should have, you know, the future is female, 17 different pronouns, et cetera, what those people want. That's what you get with the Democrat Party. It's, I'm just normal. I'm Tim Walz. I'm just like you. And then communist nonsense. Every time. At least with Republicans, you get what you vote for. If they disappoint you, that's one thing. But they don't turn around and say, I'm actually a left-wing lunatic. 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

0: Welcome back in, Clay Travis, Buck Sexton Show. Let's see, Paul in Virginia Beach has a question for us. Paul, fire away.
1: Hey, how you doing, guys? Love the show. I listen to you every day. So the question I have is, considering the U.S. Supreme Court decision on the racial gerrymandered congressional districts, and then the Virginia Supreme Court decision on throwing out the election, are there any racially gerrymandered districts as it currently sits in Virginia? And if they are, would they need to be redrawn to make them non-racial gerrymandered districts?
0: Yeah, it's a super smart question, and it's a little bit complicated. Because we've been talking a lot about gerrymandering, racially gerrymandering districts is now basically no longer legal under Calais versus Louisiana, which came out last week, if I'm remembering correctly. Everything kind of runs together. Virginia did not, when they redrew the district, take race into account in a significant way. Now, Buck, they were doing a partisan redrawing. Here's one thing that I think the caller is getting at, and I haven't heard this legal argument be made. Virginia could argue that the reason they redrew the 6-5 map was because there were improperly racially gerrymandered districts, and they were trying to fix them, because you can draw politically motivated maps if there are racial gerrymandering issues. This is Tennessee, what Tennessee just did, taking away the Memphis congressional district. This is what Alabama and South Carolina are potentially going to do. I have not heard that argument, but that would be one way for Virginia to try to justify the redrawn maps, would be if they had waited, they could have used the Supreme Court justification. I don't know enough about the drawn maps in the 6-5 right now, to be able to say whether or not they're racially gerrymandered maps, but that is what South Carolina and Alabama are trying to do right now, and what Tennessee just did. Is that too much of a legal nerd down the rabbit hole there, Buck? It would be duplicitous of Virginia to argue that, because that is not their true motivation, but I'm just not sure enough what the district makeups.
2: I'm ready to take my bra off and throw it on stage, buddy. That was really wild stuff you're throwing up there.
0: It's a great question from our listener in Virginia Beach, because Democrats, as we talked about yesterday, Buck, are floundering trying to come up with a way to get their new map in as law. And if they argued in retrospect, oh, actually, the reason we did this was to deal with racial gerrymandered districts. Problem is, generally speaking, racially gerrymandered districts all benefit Democrats. So racially gerrymandered districts in a 6-5 map to me seems unlikely to be the case. But again, that would be the sort of inverse of what Alabama and South Carolina and Tennessee are trying to do right now.
2: We have Mark in San Antonio.
0: Mark in San...
2: Oh, he dropped. Sorry. Let's do Nick from Ohio then. C. Nick from Ohio, going once.
3: Just want to let you know, I just got back from chaperoning my daughter's 8th grade D.C. field trip, and I was a little nervous about how the kids would be, but was completely blown away when we got there to the monuments, the amount of groups walking around, just mass amounts of MAGA hats. And by day two, even half the boys in our group had felt emboldened enough that they went out and bought the red caps themselves.
0: I told yesterday, Buck, this is the second trip I've taken up to D.C. in the last month or so. Both of my flights have been flooded with kids coming on school class trips and parents who were chaperones on my flights up here. This is school class trip time of year, and it is pretty cool to see those kids get to see Washington, D.C. for the first time.
2: They're seeing a much safer Washington, D.C. than they would have even a year ago, thanks to President Trump, so... They got that going for them, which is nice.
0: Amen. More on this redistricting when we return.
4: Speaking truth and having fun. Clay Travis and Buck Sexton.
2: Oh, hot dogs, road trips, a three-day weekend. That's what Memorial Day has become for a lot of us. But it was meant for something more. It was meant to be a time of reflection, a moment to pause and remember the men and women who gave their lives in service to this country. The question is, are we going to celebrate what made us great or let it slip away? As we approach America's 250th anniversary, this month of May is the perfect time to reconnect with that purpose and honor the sacrifice that made our freedom possible. Each generation of Americans has been called to defend liberty, not just for themselves, but for the future of a free nation. 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It's preserved by those willing to step up. 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
10: I'm Jennifer Kuiper. Authorities are now looking into how security personnel at Denver's airport missed spotting a trespasser who was killed by a plane Friday night. The latest from CBS's Cammie McCormick.
11: Authorities say the man who was struck and killed by a plane taking off from Denver International scaled a remote fence and walked onto the runway. Sterling McLaren is the chief medical examiner for the city.
12: We determined the manner of death to be suicide.
11: She did not say what led authorities to that conclusion. No note was recovered. Airport personnel initially missed seeing the man on the runway.
10: The Associated Press is reporting that Marty McCary is resigning as President Trump's Food and Drug Administration head. The surgeon and health researcher's tenure had drawn complaints from health industry executives, anti-abortion rights activists, and other Trump allies. After 10 weeks of the war with Iran, the Consumer Price Index shows that inflation is accelerating. Prices rose 3.8% in April, the highest since May 2023. CBS News business analyst Jill Schlesinger.
13: The government says that the energy component of the Consumer Price Index was responsible for 40% of the overall increase. Gas is up 28.4% from a year ago. And one area that bears watching is electricity, which was up 2.1% month over month.
10: President Trump begins his trip to China this afternoon, where he will attend a summit with Chinese President Xi. CBS's Linda Kenyon reports.
14: This is the first visit to China by a U.S. president in nearly a decade and comes amid the U.S. war against Iran. President Trump had originally planned to travel to China several weeks ago, but postponed the trip, citing the war. Now, as the president travels amid a stated ceasefire, he plans to use this trip to discuss a wide range of issues, including trade and tariffs. In addition, the U.S. relationship with Taiwan and China's rare earth minerals are on the agenda. At the same time, Trump is expected to urge President Xi to exert pressure on Iran to end the war. Linda Kenyon, CBS News, The White House.
10: Defense Secretary Pete Hegseth is back on Capitol Hill defending the Pentagon's $1.5 trillion budget request before the House Appropriations Subcommittee on Defense. The subcommittee's ranking member, Minnesota Democrat Betty McCollum, asks Hegseth if the Pentagon has a plan B to draw down troops and reset its war budget if Congress refuses to authorize continuing operations against Iran. Hegseth says there are plans for several scenarios.
15: Certainly in this setting, we wouldn't reveal what the next step may be, considering the gravity of the mission that the president is undertaking to ensure that Iran never has a nuclear bomb.
10: Stocks are mixed on Wall Street. This is CBS News.
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20: AAA Michigan is projecting more than 1.3 million Michiganders are going to be traveling at least 50 miles from home for Memorial Day weekend. It's the second highest projection ever for Memorial Day in the state, and that's despite the high gas prices. AAA Michigan's Adrian Woodland says the price of the gas pump will cause some travelers to shorten their trips, delay their plans, or stay closer to home. Now, most Michigan residents will be driving to their destination, as the number of people planning to fly is down 1.7% compared to 2025. The top domestic destination is Orlando, Florida, followed by Seattle. Rome is the top international destination. That's followed by Vancouver, British Columbia in Canada. And that's the latest from the WKZO Newsroom. I'm Mike Alarney. 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
21: Scattered showers continue this afternoon as temperatures top off in the low to mid 60s. A better chance for some thunderstorms tonight near and after sunset, although the severe threat looks quite low. We'll dry out overnight. Low temperatures will dip down to the mid 40s. Wednesday is the coldest day of the week with highs in the mid 50s and then considerably warmer for the end of the week. We'll actually rise into the mid to upper 70s by the weekend with more shower and thunderstorm chances moving in. Tracking West Michigan's weather, I'm Storm Team 8 meteorologist Sarah Flynn.
22: 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Are you ready for the latest news of the day? 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

0: Welcome back in. Hour number three, Tuesday edition, Clay and Buck. I am up in D.C. I was at the White House yesterday, saw a lot of our friends, Buck, as Indiana was given the presidential seal of approval for their 16-0 football team. Perfect day on the South Lawn. A lot of fun. Good good crowd. And
1: are they the best college football team of all time? Are they the best college football team of all time? Is that fair?
0: They are the first college football team since 1894, I believe, to go 16-0. Having said that, if you ask me right now who I think the best college football team of all time was, I think it would have been 15-0 LSU with Joe Burrow as the quarterback, a bevy of incredible talent on that team that won the national championship, I believe, in 2019. That was one of the last events before COVID shut down everything, Buck. LSU won the national title in New Orleans in the mid to late January of 2020. Then the Super Bowl happened, and then all hell broke loose with COVID. So, good question. I think I would go 2019 LSU. Some may agree, some may disagree, but I think I would say that's the best team that I've seen. 2001 Miami, which actually was also an incredible team. Those would be a couple that I would put right near the top all time. Okay, we got a couple of different things that are going on out there. President Trump, I believe, guys, has boarded Marine One to head. He was fielding questions on the South Lawn en route to the airport as he gets ready to leave for China. So President Trump underway on his way to fly. He's still taking questions, according to producer Ali. We'll see. We'll monitor this and see if there's any major news that comes out of him taking questions before he embarks on that long plane trip to China. Okay, Buck, I wanted to play this for you. We talked earlier about the fact that racial redistricting, racially motivated gerrymandering, has been essentially ruled to be unconstitutional. Essentially, they didn't completely override it, but effectively, you know, they have.
1: It's kind of racist, really.
0: It is, in fact, racist, arguably, to be drawing things based on race. And so that was basically what the Supreme Court said. Here is CNN, Bakari Sellers. This is the argument he made last night. Listen.
2: If somebody fell asleep in 1896 and woke up today in 2026, they would simply say the only difference is now Negroes have a TV show and we wear nice suits. They swapped out Klan hoods for Brooks Brothers suits. And that is the problem. I mean, Plessy v. Ferguson was 7-1, and it gave birth to 50 years of Jim Crow. What we have with this court right now, what we're seeing, is watching people who have fought and died and bled so that we would have access to the ballot box, so that we would have access to our voices being heard in Congress, being ripped away. And I think that there is a casual laughter from people we believe to be our friends on the right who are showing us true colors today, because the most sacred, or one of the most sacred acts you have in the United States of America, is the ability to cast a ballot and elect someone and send them to Congress, the state house, or a mayoral seat that represents your interest. And now black folks throughout the South are being silenced. And I don't find that to be a laughing matter.
0: This is pretty shameful, Buck, even for CNN, because this doesn't directly impact anybody's right to vote. And you'll notice that they got embarrassed because in Memphis, which is a district that has been redrawn now, you have a guy named Steve Cohen, who is a white Jewish guy that has been representing Memphis for a long time. And you know who he usually beats in the race when he represents Memphis?
1: Black guys? Black Republicans?
0: Black woman has okay. been the last couple of times the nominee to run against him in Memphis. So this racial dynamic is pretty nasty of Bakari Sellers. I also think I wanted to play this because this is a guy named Justin Pearson. He is a Tennessee state rep. Buck is laughing because he has seen these clips. But I just want to play these for you. This is the guy who is in Memphis and is saying that that he is so terribly upset about what has happened. And I want to play for you a couple of different things here. This is Justin Pearson in 2016 being interviewed and I want you to listen to him. He went to, what's the school that Mamdani went to? Colgate? Where did Mamdani go? Northeastern
3: I forget.
0: School. We'll look it up.
3: Bowdoin? He went to it. Did he go to Bowdoin? I forget. Where did Mamdani go?
0: He went to an elite, expensive Northeast school. Same school. Bowdoin.
3: Bowdoin. I nailed it. Nailed it.
0: All right. Here's a good, before we play this clip, Buck. I don't know if you're going to get this. Who is, what is the Civil War connection for Bowdoin College in a significant way that we have talked about this month on this program?
3: Well, clearly it was General Bowdoin who helped Grant in the Vicksburg campaign. No, I have no idea. I think I should just get credit for knowing that it's not Bowdoin or whatever. It's Bowdoin.
0: Well, I would never have been able to correctly pronounce it, except for the fact that Joshua Lawrence Chamberlain, who led the charge on the Battle of Little Round Top for the 20th Maine, he was a his alma mater. He was a professor at Bowdoin College when he left to go lead the 20th Maine. And then he came back and ended up being elected governor of Maine in a post life.
3: Do you know who plays him in your favorite Gettysburg movie, which is based on the novel that you made me read or told me to read? It's very good. Made is the wrong
0: word. The Killer Angels.
3: Killer Angels.
0: Yes.
3: None other than Jeff Daniels, who That's also right. plays the smug media guy in the newsroom who says that America is not the greatest country in the
0: yes.
3: world.
0: Yes. Big
3: so
0: circle.
3: From Saving the Union at
0: Gettysburg.
3: Little Round Top or whatever.
0: Yeah,
3: Gettysburg.
0: Little Round Top. Yeah.
3: Little Round Top to America's Not the Greatest Country in the World when a beautiful blonde woman asks him why it is the greatest country in the world. So how the mighty have fallen.
0: I would also point out while we're taking shots at Jeff Daniels, Dumb and Dumber, the range of Jeff Daniels, to be fair, is pretty incredible. And now a lot of people see him. He does those Pure Michigan commercials. He's the guy on talking about how awesome of a place Michigan is to go visit. Okay, so this is where Justin Pearson went to college. Bowdoin College, Buck, I would bet is, what do you think, $85,000, $90,000 a year
3: room
0: and board tuition. I mean, it's one of the most expensive colleges in America. And is Justin Pearson speaking when he was on campus in Maine, 2016, listen.
4: Justin J. Pearson, and I'm running for president of BSG. There are a few reasons that we're running this campaign this year. One has to do with representation. How can we represent all voices in a conversation? I wanted to do this by partnering with organizations from the Bowdoin Democrats to the Bowdoin Republicans. I want to bring together different voices, dissenting voices, voices that may be more liberal or more conservative, in order that we can reach a point of sort of the radical middle.
5: Here, you've had three strike laws, mass incarceration, denied us of who we are, and we are still here. And today, you'll take the only majority black district from us. But I want you to know, and I want my nephew, sons, and the future to know, no matter what you do, no matter how much you try and break us and make us bend and make us quit, we will still be here.
0: Same guy, 10 years apart. That is in the space of Buck, just a
3: he's
0: decade.
3: He's gone from Carlton Banks to Malcolm X in the blink of an eye. Pretty amazing.
0: That is a great, the Carlton Banks to Malcolm X comparison. It sounds ridiculous. You play it. What does it say that there is not a political future for the first guy, but there is a political future for the second guy? I would submit to you that that is not a sign of things going better. And look, here he is again. This district that he's so angry about is represented by a white Jewish guy in Memphis. Here he is, cut 31. Tennessee has now put a new map in place. We'll see if it's legal. There's lots of challenges going out there to make Tennessee a 9-0 state so that it resembles more so the Northeast, which is all Democrat. They don't allow any Republicans. Here's cut 31 from Justin Pearson.
6: This is the stealing of congressional districts. This is the stealing of people's voice to literally rig it so that he can win. You have the most unprincipled people who are in political offices right now. The same people who say they care about democracy and this is a republic and people should be able to choose their elected officials. Their elected officials shouldn't be able to choose them. The same Republicans who would say those lines are now the co-conspirators along with this white supremacist president of the United States to take and to steal this election because he doesn't want to be impeached, because he doesn't want to be held accountable for the American citizens he killed with these ICE raids and the deportations that he has caused. He doesn't want to be held accountable. So they are literally rigging and stealing elections and congressional seats.
0: So he sounds a little bit more like himself from Bowdoin College there in that argument. But I, again, the lack of racial gerrymandering, I think in the long run is going to be much better, right? We'll get better quality of representatives. And this argument that we're in 1896, I mean, it's particularly pernicious, I think, Buck, from a guy like Bakari Sellers, who is from South Carolina. Tim Scott is a black senator from South Carolina. So you actually have in the state of South Carolina one of the three most powerful guys or gals, the governor and the two senators, I would argue, probably are the three most powerful politicians in South Carolina. Tim Scott's been winning overwhelming election in the state of South Carolina. A guy that we have had on a lot on this program, Wesley Hunt, represents a majority white district in Texas right now. He ran for Senate, did not win. We got a Senate runoff going on in Texas. But I think he's been actually very eloquent talking about people want to have someone who will advocate for their interest, irrespective of what the color of their skin is. And I think that is a strong message that has been sent in South Carolina. That's a strong message that's been sent in Texas. And the Bakari Sellers of the world, I mean, in his own home state of South Carolina, you can point to someone who disproves that error. And one other bit in that same geographic region, that's where Clarence Thomas came from. And Clarence Thomas is soon going to be the longest serving Supreme Court justice in the history of our nation. He just in the last week or so, Buck, we talked about this some, but he has moved into the second longest Supreme Court justice serve. And I believe in 2028, he will become the longest serving Supreme Court justice ever. So I actually look at those as very positive stories. And the fact that CNN would, of course, not cover that aspect of this, or that nobody on CNN would point back to Bakari Sellers and say, wait a minute, Tim Scott's kind of got an important job in your home state. Why have you not talked about him? I think speaks to the dishonesty of the much of the rhetoric surrounding this.
3: I think that is all very accurate. I agree.
0: I'm just right now, Buck, scrolling through to see if President Trump has made any more news
3: He's got a bunch of things. We're going to dive into them here in a second. Yeah. We have a bunch of clips from President Trump just now speaking to the press. We will bring you up to speed on the latest after a word from our sponsor, Clay.
0: Yes, and our sponsor is the IFCJ, and there's going to be some news coming out of the Middle East, and we will see what ends up happening with everything having to do with that negotiation. As President Trump's about to take a super long flight, hopefully we will be able to limit the amount of bombs that are dropping in Israel. But right now, the IFCJ is in the business of actually doing something really important. 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They help build hospitals that are more secure. 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

0: Welcome back in here to Clay and Buck. We'll be joined by Senator Ron Johnson momentarily. We'll be talking to him about everything going on with the Senate, with Wisconsin, politics in America, you know, all the important things. Looking forward to that conversation. As always, Clay is in our nation's capital right now. I was just there. Clay, I've got to say, I do. Maybe it's confirmation bias because we know what the numbers are, but you do feel like the streets of D.C., at least in downtown, the main areas, a little safer. I didn't see any homeless encampments out. You know, those are things that you would be very aware of in previous years, even walking around the District of Columbia. It turns out that just like a lot of other cities, our nation's capital does not have to be a place of fear and squalor.
1: Yeah, and look, coming up on the 250th anniversary of the country, I think it's pretty fantastic that we're in a situation where D.C. is on track to be the safest from a murder perspective than it has ever been. And I think that's a great sign. By the way, bit of breaking news. Marty McCary has resigned as the FDA commissioner. There had been a report from the Wall Street Journal that he was on his way out. President Trump said, let's see, he's a great guy. I don't want to say whether or not he forced him out. That is Trump as he prepares to go to China. So, and he has just departed as we speak for China. We'll talk about that with Senator Ron Johnson when we come back. And he just came in and sat down and gave me unmasked how Biden health officials purposely turned a blind eye towards COVID vaccine safety signals. I can't actually wait to read this, and I want to dive into some of those details about everything related to COVID as we continue to unfortunately realize that much of what many of us said was 100% true. By the way, we've got some of these talkbacks from President Trump. Cut 40 is him saying about Iran, we're going to make a deal or there's going to be something devastating happens to him. Cut 40.
2: At what point are you done negotiating with Iran?
3: Well, we're going to see what happens. We're only making a good deal. We have their military's gone. It's wiped out. And we're only going to make a good deal. And we'll see what happens. But I believe that one way or the other, it's going to be very good for the American people. And I think actually very good for the Iranian people.
2: Are you reconsidering the Pakistanis as mediators?
3: No, they're great.
4: What?
3: I think they're great. I think the Pakistanis have been great. The field marshal and the prime minister of Pakistan have been absolutely great.
1: One more cut here, Buck. He says he doesn't think we need any help with Iran. Cut 41.
5: Do you think he needs to intervene at all with the Iranians?
3: Do
5: you think
3: he
5: can help in any way?
3: No, I don't think we need any help with Iran. We'll win it one way or the other. We'll win it peacefully or otherwise. Their Navy's gone. Their Air Force is gone. Every single element of their war machine is gone. They've killed a lot of people. They've killed 42,000 people at least over the last month and a half. We win. No matter how you cut it.
0: Meanwhile, Iran is publicly demanding a deal that would make it seem very much like they won this whole thing. Like, we are the ones that need to get out, and they have withstood the onslaught and are getting concessions from us. 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

0: 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Local news now.
1: Kalamazoo officials have a plan to eliminate long waits at train crossings downtown, but it's not going to happen anytime soon, if it happens at all, and the end result may be underwhelming. City Commission has approved a resolution to accept $3.225 billion in planning grants to work with a long list of interested parties to see if a problem that's been in the making for 150 years can be undone. Utilities and Public Works Director James Baker says moving the rail yards to the north or the south of Kalamazoo would mean no more long waits, but it wouldn't eliminate all of the train traffic.
2: There is going to continue to be north-south freight. There's going to continue to be east-west passenger. So the big pieces are going to continue to be here in Kalamazoo.
1: Baker says this is just a planning grant and estimates the feasibility planning process alone will take between 3 and 5 years. And that's the latest from the WKZO Newsroom. I'm Michael Arney.
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3: I'm Ryan Recker. A man wanted for decades, old murder in Detroit, now caught. U.S. Marshals turned in Richard Werstein. To Wayne County authorities, police in Panama City, Panama, arresting Werstein April 29th, allegedly finding him with a fake ID, but used fingerprints to correctly identify him and connect him to a 1993 murder of his roommate. Werstein was arrested shortly after the murder, but then he escaped to Panama, where he was caught now back in custody. Damage assessments are getting underway today after statewide flooding and tornadoes in recent weeks.
4: The assessments are being conducted in 30 counties and one city, even though 40 counties have been affected. Lauren Thompson with MSP's Emergency Management and Homeland Security Division says it could lead to federal help.
5: Preliminary damage assessment that's being conducted by the state with FEMA and the Small Business Administration in cooperation with local officials will go to paint the larger picture of the damage here in Michigan, and then that will be used by the governor's office to determine whether or not she requests a major disaster declaration from the president.
4: Thompson says local communities have done a tremendous job in responding to the flooding and storm. She says residents should be ready to show pictures and talk about the damage. Beth Fisher, Michigan News Network.
3: And President Trump said he's ready to suspend the federal gas tax to bring down prices that soared since the war in Iran began. In Michigan, the average price is $4.71. This is how driver John Burnley felt about the gas prices while filling up in Southfield.
6: You got to save or get ready to buy an electric car.
3: And the next court hearing for accused killer John Skelton has been delayed again. Prosecutors trying to move forward with murder charges connected to the disappearance of Skelton's three sons nearly 15 years ago. The brothers vanished after spending Thanksgiving with their father in 2010. They were officially declared dead last year. Prosecutors say the August hearing will determine whether there's enough evidence to send the case to a trial. I'm Ryan Recker for the Michigan News Network.
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14: Scattered showers continue this afternoon as temperatures top off in the low to mid-60s. A better chance for some thunderstorms tonight near and after sunset, although the severe threat looks quite low. We'll dry out overnight. Low temperatures will dip down to the mid-40s. Wednesday is the coldest day of the week with highs in the mid-50s and then considerably warmer for the end of the week. We'll actually rise into the mid to upper 70s by the weekend with more shower and thunderstorm chances moving in. Tracking West Michigan's weather, I'm Storm Team 8 meteorologist Sarah Flynn.
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17: What comes first is opportunity, jobs, careers for workers. 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
18: Could not people like Peter McCulloch and others who, you know, talked about this should have been pulled from the market immediately. You know, what we found in those 11 million pages of documents that Bobby Kennedy, because his, you know, dedication to radical transparency, we found that the head of the FDA department, CBER, that approves vaccines and does the safety surveillance, knew by March of 2021, less than 3 months into the emergency use authorization and administration of these injections, that their algorithm they are using to analyze VAERS was going to hide and mask safety signals. 26 days later, they got a report with a new algorithm, 49 cases of extreme masking, 25 safety signals, including things like, oh, I don't know, sudden cardiac death, a pulmonary infarction, Bell's palsy, different types of strokes. They kept getting warned. They kept getting updates every month of, you know, other sudden death and that type of thing. They completely ignored the person warning them. They told that person to cease and desist. And we interviewed her. She said, yeah, I was a pest. I was persona non grata. So if you had a loved one who was injured or possibly died of the COVID injection after March 1st, know that that didn't have to happen. If you administered this to a child, I mean, and we know children died. Right now,
4: March 1st of 2021.
18: Yeah, 2021. So we know, and I'm trying to get this, just sent a letter to Bobby Kennedy yesterday. I want the documents on the 10 autopsies that the FDA reviewed and said, no, those children died of the COVID injection. Again, that understates the problem. 39,000 people globally reported as dying from the COVID injection. We know the CDC commission study with Harvard, the Pilgrim study, less than 1% of adverse events are reported on VAERS, so it's a huge underreporting factor. Of those 39,000, though, 24% occurred on the day of vaccination or within 1 or 2 days. Now, if I had a loved one got that injection, died the next day, I know what I would blame.
4: Yeah.
18: But of course, FDA goes, oh, well, VAERS doesn't prove causality. So we are up against basically a nationwide state of denial. I issued this report 2 Wednesdays ago. Not one major network has covered this. I actually was scheduled to be on CNN last weekend. We were on break, or last week. I send the report, like you have right
4: yes.
18: here, and they canceled the interview. Now I said, oh, no, we want to go in a different direction. Yeah, they didn't want to cover this.
4: Senator Johnson, I appreciate you being with us, as always. I think we can skip past accountability as a question for this, because I just don't think there'll be any. And if you disagree with that, please let me know.
18: Oh, I'm not giving up. I'm not giving up on accountability.
4: Okay.
18: You know, there are so many protections protecting the federal government and federal employees, but there are some laws. We can maybe do some tweaks, highlight this. I mean, this is criminal. These guys turned a blind eye, and people went ahead and listened to their lies, got the shot. Some of those people are no longer with us or permanently disabled. No, they need to be held criminally liable.
4: I wish you the absolute best on trying to get that accountability, and it's good to know that people are trying for it. I still think you're running up a very steep hill, which is something you're willing to do. So thank you for that. But on the reform side of it, meaning making sure this doesn't happen again, you're in the Senate. We have this whole body known as Congress, and we have an executive branch now that has sanity on this issue as well. Have there been actions taken so that this wouldn't happen again? I mean, we had about a 24-hour news cycle with the hantavirus scare for a second, which I think people knew was not going to turn into some huge thing. But it was just a reminder of, oh, wow, there are things out there that are very dangerous, very deadly. And if they go from zoonotic, animal-based, to human-to-human transmission, we could have a big problem. One of my big reasons for still talking about COVID is I think that if you had a Democrat administration and you had a similar situation, they would bring it all back
19: masks, distancing, all of it. I don't think that they have actually changed the CDC at all. I don't think that they've changed the culture of these institutional medical places. What do you make of all this? Is there any change?
18: So I agree, and very little. And part of the problem is, whether it's the news media, whether it's federal health agencies, whether it's the vaccine manufacturers, whether it's members of Congress, whether it's the doctors, all these people pushed it. I mean, you had members of Congress doing videos, you know, get that vaccine. So nobody wants to admit that something they suggested or pushed or mandated killed people or permanently disabled them. It's a nationwide massive state denial. And that's what we're up against. Nobody wants to admit they're wrong. Quite honestly, people who got the shot, they don't want to hear about the DNA contamination. They don't want to hear about the turbo cancers. They just want to move on. But I'm not going to move on because I am advocating for the COVID injection injured people who, part of how sick this is, also in March of 2021, the NIH was beginning to treat, first of all, diagnose people with the injection injuries. They're starting to treat them, but they told them, be quiet. In the end, they treated about 23 people, told them all to stay silent. You know, oh no, we're going to do a study. Let's gather all the information so we're not giving misinformation to doctors, but we're going to publish the study so the doctors will acknowledge these injuries and all these people on your support groups can be treated. They never issued the study. To this day, they've never acknowledged these injuries. They keep saying, oh no, we're not denying injuries, but they're generally rare and mild. No, I mean, dying the day he got shot. I mean, you saw the videos of sports people dropping dead on the field of play, newscasters, that kind of stuff. We had to come up with a whole new term for it, right? A whole new acronym, SADS, just like SIDS. By the way, in my voice of vaccine injured, parents with children died of SIDS, sudden infant death syndrome, they all talk about vaccines. The medical establishment doesn't. The parents do, because they know they had their kid get a vaccine, all of a sudden infant death. So we had sudden adult death syndrome during COVID, and they were all baffled, like, what? We can't figure out what's going on here.
20: Yeah.
18: I just think it's pretty obvious.
20: So how much of this do you think has to do with drugs being able to be advertised in media with the blackout from a lot of places talking about this?
18: I think it has all to do because the since 1992 with them, we're only one of two countries that can
20: advertise.
18: New Zealand
20: and the U.S., right?
18: And so if you ever watch one of those ads, if you actually listen, there's no way you'd ever take that drug. First of all, you have no idea what they're for, but you said death, you know, all these horrible side effects. No business person would ever run an ad like that to sell a product. They're doing it to buy the narrative, and they have done it wonderfully well. But it's not just the media they're buying. They fund scientific journals. They fund universities, medical education. Big Pharma runs the show, okay? And we are practicing medicine based on Big Pharma's prescriptions on things, and it's not being run well. You know, as opposed to, you know, what Casey Callie means with these folks are pushing in terms of, no, be healthy. Eat good food.
20: Yeah.
18: Don't allow yourself to become chronically ill. Big Pharma loves chronic illness because they're just treating it. And unfortunately, there are too many Americans who just give me a pill. You know, let me, you know, run an awful lifestyle. Let me eat and drink anything I want to. I'm just looking for that pill that's going to solve it. It doesn't work.
19: Speaking of Senator Ron Johnson of Wisconsin, Senator, if I could just take our attention to the latest from President Trump here on Iran. He's saying we're going to get a deal or we're going to, you know, kick their asses even more. It's the middle of May now. We're beyond the timeline. We don't have the deal. I know people sometimes don't like to hear any negative talk as it pertains to anything Trump has ever done, but we're being told that this is so great, but it doesn't seem like it ends the way that it would have to for it to be such a great move. What do you make of this?
18: Well, seeing as I've been warning about a potential EMP attack for literally over a decade when I was chairman of Homeland Security, that was a real concern of mine. We haven't done very little. We haven't done the large power transformers, bought those as spares in case we have an EMP attack, but I always viewed Iran as an existential threat. Maybe not imminent, but an existential threat, which is why every president always said we can't allow them to become a nuclear power because they got missiles, plant a barge off our shore, throw up a nuclear weapon, blow it up. We wipe out our electrical grid. It's existential. So I, for one, appreciate the fact that President Trump made a very tough decision. He had to know this was not going to be easy. You got 800,000 people, the most brutal human beings on the planet. They got the guns. The Iranian people don't. You can hope that they'd get toppled, but they haven't been. So this is going to be this was not going to be easy. He's taken them out, but he has to finish the job. He's kicked the hornet's nest. He has to finish the job. And possibly finishing the job means keep assets offshore, surveil them. Anybody goes by those nuclear sites, hit them again, you know, keep mowing the grass. I mean, that's not the best solution, but you know, I for one appreciate the fact that Trump is not caving. He's not agreeing to a false victory. Victory for him is they can never have a nuclear weapon, and that means they got to get rid of the nuclear stockpile. They have to get rid of their enrichment capability. They can never do that. And by the way, we ought to be watching their missile buildup and drone buildup as well. I would love to see regime change. I only regret when he went into this that wasn't one of his major goals, understanding how difficult it really is.
20: What is your what you're in an ultimate swing state of Wisconsin. I think it was the closest state in the 2024 presidential election of any state that President Trump won. What are your constituents talking about?
18: Gas prices.
20: Oh, that's it.
18: Oh, yeah. I mean, we just did an hour-long telephone town hall. It was all gas prices and the Iran war.
20: Yeah.
18: And they're really not. It has to be explained to the American public what an existential threat Iran was and why this is well worth it. I mean, people do not understand what an EMP attack would be like. I mean, Ted Koppel wrote a book on this. It would be catastrophic. Okay. So we can't allow an apocalyptic, crazy regime, evil regime like Iran to do this. So you had to do it. And the rest of us at least have to sacrifice that amount. I mean, look at the finest among us. They go out there and they sacrifice their lives in law enforcement, in the military. All we're asking to eliminate an existential threat to America is, okay, we have to pay higher gas prices. Now, I realize that hurts people. I got that. But that has to be explained to the American public. And like I say, I, for one, grateful that President Trump made this very tough decision. I truly believe he is, in my lifetime, I'm 71 years old, he's the president least likely to get us in some kind of long-term military conflict. He hates it. He doesn't want to do it. He is a president of peace. But he realized that this was an existential threat that had to be dealt with.
19: Do you think the voters can be convinced of that in time for the midterms, or do you think that we're going to pay a big price and maybe it's one you think is worth paying? But
18: well, I think it is worth paying. We probably will. I mean, I hate to say that. I mean, look at what happened in Wisconsin. The last two Wisconsin Supreme Court races, they were crucial. We had miserable voting side. We just got our clocks clean. So I'm not the most uplifting character to talk to, you know, but that's the reality situation. And Trump dealt with reality. And I, for one, appreciate the fact that he made the incredibly tough choice and he's sticking by it.
20: You just mentioned midterms and how they may go. Small Senate majority right now. Are you confident Republicans retain control of the Senate? What sort of briefings do you hear? What do you see on the map?
18: Well, again, listen to the pundits. It looks like we're in pretty good shape to maintain a slender majority. I mean, I'll still make the appeal. We ought to end the filibuster. And not because I want to end the filibuster. I just know the Democrats will do it. So I've got way too many colleagues who are denying that reality. And also don't want to vote to give them the tool when they have the power, when they run the table. But they're going to take it anyway.
20: Right.
18: It's kind of like if there's a gun sitting right there and you got some murder right there, you better grab that gun before he grabs it because he's going to use it against you. So use it in self-defense. But if we could end the filibuster, we could pass the Save America Act. I mean, we could make sure that we could lessen the chance of Democrats cheating and turning America into a one-party nation. But that's what they'll do. When they end the filibuster, they will turn D.C., Puerto Rico into states. There's four more Democrat senators. They will nationalize elections, automatic registration, mail-in balloting. You know, they will completely reopen the border. They'll pack the Supreme Court. I mean, game over. It's a one-party nation at that point in time. I view that as a reality. I'm trying to prevent that reality. And unfortunately, we don't. It's not John Thune's fault, by the way. Don't get upset at John. He just doesn't have the votes to do it. And quite honestly, Trump, he keeps talking about it. But what he needs to do is he should have done this months ago. Make the case and the filibuster to pass X, Y, and Z. These are, and again, he's making with Save America Act, but there's some other things we can do too that, you know, that we need, in order to do it, we really need the leadership. As a moment of hope, we didn't have the votes to end the 60-vote threshold on nominations last fall until Democrats were so obnoxious, so obstructionist, that all of a sudden we had 53 Republican votes. So it's possible, but it's getting pretty late in the game. We're only going to be in session, I think, 13 weeks before the election. It's not time to do a whole lot. And we've got to pass funding for CBP and ICE for, you know, through fiscal year 2029. So again, I'm not a real fan of Congress. I mean, I'm just not a fan.
20: Every time we have Senator Johnson in here, he just reminds me, I think I've said this analogy before. You're like the dad when the kids come home from college and they have the credit card bill and you just look at it and you're just like, how could you possibly have spent? Because I know you're fired up about the budget too, but I just see you with glasses on looking at the credit card bill printed out in front of you. Like, how could you have spent this much on
18: my green visor?
20: Yeah.
18: I'll bring
20: yeah.
18: one of those in next time.
20: So we need the green visor. Do you have anything? Can you give us, Buck oftentimes is the pessimist on the show. I tend to be a little bit more optimistic. Is there anything you are super optimistic about right now?
18: If Trump succeeds in Iran, think of how that resets geopolitics. I mean, he's already done with Venezuela.
20: Yeah.
18: He does not get credit. He doesn't get credit for the Abraham Accords. So now these will be master strokes. I mean, he would go down in history as somebody who stabilized, you know, global politics and brought world peace and stability for generations. I mean, this would be such a positive thing. So again, I was concerned that he was going to agree to a false victory. It doesn't sound like he's going to do that. Now, again, I don't know how this exactly ends, but he's dedicated never to let them have a nuclear weapon. And I know what that means. That means, you know, the stockpile's got to go, no enrichment, and we've got to keep monitoring them.
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0: All right, let's hit some talkbacks quick. Susie from Minnesota, D.
1: Okay, Clay. I got a little bit of football for you. Nebraska, 1970, 11-0 beat LSU. 1971, 13-0 beat Alabama, 38-6. 1994, 13-0 beating Miami. 1995, 12-0 beating Florida, 62-24. Those are some pretty dominant Nebraska teams. Just want to let you know. Thanks.
2: I love that.
0: I think she
2: just
0: spiked the football on you there, buddy.
3: She did spike the football on me. That is the ultimate Fargo accent. Notice, unfortunately, for our Nebraska listeners, those games happened a very long time ago. Cornhusker football, it's been a long time.
4: Speaking truth and having fun. Clay Travis and Buck Sexton.
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9: I'm Jennifer Kuiper. President Trump's FDA commissioner is out. The latest from CBS's Linda Kenyon.
10: Marty McCary is resigning as head of the Food and Drug Administration. He was an outspoken opponent of COVID measures during the pandemic. But in recent weeks, health industry executives, abortion opponents, and others complained about him. Most recently, vaping lobbyists said he was blocking approval of fruit-flavored e-cigarettes, flavors which sometimes appeal to children. When asked about his resignation, President Trump praised McCary and said, quote, he's a terrific guy and that he's going to go on, he's going to do well. Linda Kenyon, CBS News, the White House.
9: President Trump heads to Beijing for a high-stakes summit with Chinese President Xi Jinping. He says of the war with Iran,
2: well, I think, number one, we're going to have a long talk about it. I think he's been relatively good, to be honest with you. You look at the blockade, no problem.
9: Denver International Airport officials say ground detection sensors were set off when a 41-year-old man scaled the 8-foot fence surrounding the airport Friday night and was struck and killed by a plane. It has been ruled suicide. When operators reviewed the alarm, cameras showed a group of deer just outside the perimeter. Denver Airport CEO Phil Washington.
11: They did not initially see the trespasser. The camera view was alternating between the wildlife and the individual. There are some ditches in the area, so the person was out of view for a bit.
9: There was a short court hearing for Tiger Woods today after his March arrest for suspicion of driving under the influence. Our Cammie McCormick reports.
12: Tiger Woods' prescription drug records will be handed over to prosecutors. They had issued a subpoena for all of his prescription medication records from the start of the year through March. Defense attorney Doug Duncan argued Woods had a right to privacy.
13: I'm asking for a protective order to govern who can view these records.
12: Prosecutors agreed to limit access to the information.
9: CBS's Ian Lee has the latest on 16 Americans being monitored at a specialized medical facility in Omaha, Nebraska, after a hantavirus outbreak on their cruise ship.
14: We do know that there are 15 people in the quarantine unit. That is more like a hotel room than a hospital bed. There is one person in the biocontainment unit. That is more like a hospital room. They got everything they needed in there. That person has tested positive, but they aren't showing any symptoms.
9: The Memphis Grizzlies and agency Priority Sports have announced the death of Grizzlies forward Brandon Clark at age 29. No word on the cause of death. Stocks are mixed on Wall Street, CBS.
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20: Three teenagers have been arrested by Kalamazoo Public Safety for an attempted robbery in the 1000 block of Interfaith Boulevard. Victims told officers that they were held at gunpoint by two suspects during the attempt around 1 a.m. May 7th. Their vehicle was found within the hour at an apartment complex in the 1300 block of Sherwood Avenue. Two suspects from the Kalamazoo County Juvenile Home on charges of assault with intent to rob while armed, assault with a dangerous weapon, carrying a concealed weapon, and felony firearm. They're 15 and 17-year-old boys. The other suspect, 18-year-old Jalen Colbert, is in the Kalamazoo County Jail on the same charges, along with possession of a firearm by a prohibited person. His bond set at $500,000. Police seized one 9mm semi-automatic pistol, reported stolen in Arizona, an AR-style pistol, and high-capacity magazines and ammunition. In the WKZO Newsroom, I'm Michael Arning.
21: Scattered showers continue this afternoon as temperatures top off in the low to mid-60s. A better chance for some thunderstorms tonight near and after sunset, although the severe threat looks quite low. We'll dry out overnight. Low temperatures will dip down to the mid-40s. Wednesday is the coldest day of the week with highs in the mid-50s and then considerably warmer for the end of the week. We'll actually rise into the mid to upper 70s by the weekend with more shower and thunderstorm chances moving in. Tracking West Michigan's weather, I'm Storm Team 8 meteorologist Sarah Flynn.
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28: All right, let's do it. The Markley, Van Camp, and Robbins Show. Jamie Markley, David Van Camp, Scott Robbins.
29: Good, man.
28: Okay, inflation. This isn't good, David.
29: No, it's not. But again, not unexpected. But inflation, hitting a three-year high, fastest rate in 3 years, year over year, at 3.8%, mostly driven by gas prices plus supply chain disruptions due to the war in Iran. Not a surprise. I think it does add a sense of urgency to a whole lot of people in the White House, and especially the economic team, to say, hey, let's try to get this Iran thing figured out, because there's a lot of good things in the economic fundamentals, but man, when it comes to Walmart shoppers, they're the ones who ultimately decide how the economy's doing.
30: Yeah, no make or break yet the polls too. I mean, it's good. You know, you're gonna get pounded.
28: Yeah, you've talked about it for months, Scott.
30: Dude, that's the one thing. I mean, that's key to almost every election you have on a national level.
28: Yeah,
30: how is the economy?
28: Mm-hmm. Daily Wire News was talking with E.J. Antoni, chief economist from the Heritage Foundation, about the uncertainty as far as gas prices.
31: All sheer uncertainty. Nobody has any idea which way this is going to go, how this is possibly going to conclude. And it's not just a matter of folks don't know how soon the Strait of Hormuz will be open. For example, a lot of people don't even know if the U.S. even has an off-ramp at this point. So as the world's crude supplies continue to dwindle, as we continue to burn through those reserves to make up for the one-fifth of oil supply, basically, that's missing from the globe right now, we're getting closer and closer to a point where we're going to have to start fuel rationing, and that is when prices really start to go up, unfortunately.
28: When I heard fuel rationing,
30: oh, I know.
28: The first thing I thought of was Robbins.
30: Well, first thing I thought of was Jimmy Carter's fuel rationing plans. And how much a mess that was.
28: Right now, David Van Camp's like, what are you talking about? What's that?
29: Oh, I do remember. Well, I don't remember it. I remember reading about it.
28: Yes. You weren't born yet.
29: I wasn't born
30: yet. It was
29: yet.
30: A disaster. I mean,
28: oh, yeah.
30: Yeah, it was a disaster.
28: Yeah. Sitting in line
30: for gas. Well, yeah, and hoping you don't run out in line.
28: Yeah. It was not good. And I can remember the big billboards that would have the price of the gas.
30: Yes.
28: And then every time it seemed like you drove by it, it was higher and higher and higher, and the panic would grow and grow.
30: Yeah, the guy was up on the ladder. He just stayed up there all day.
29: and that's the thing. When you're in if you're in a place like California where you've just, by choice, the government has crippled your capacity to process and refine oil anyway, to the point where there are multiple refineries shutting down and all of that, they're talking about shortages in like 6 weeks. In California.
28: Yeah. Yeah, it's got to get wrapped up. So we'll see. I think a lot is going to happen this week. Trump's meeting with China. And then it seems like the timeline to attack Iran again. Yeah. It feels like a matter of time. Mm-hmm. Like it could happen this week. So keeping an eye on that.
30: I mean, here's the thing. The Strait of Hormuz is closed now, correct?
28: It's the way it sounds.
30: I never know.
29: Yes, no, I don't know, dude.
30: I don't know how to answer that question anymore. I don't know. I think it is, but I don't know.
28: You hear conflicting reports.
30: Yes.
28: You know, what you'd need is just a camera that's just nonstop.
29: Yeah.
30: Yes.
28: There's this straight cam.
30: Yeah. Like when the giraffe's going to give birth at the zoo, the camera's just on.
29: Yeah, like we were all watching that stupid giraffe and then that stupid monkey in Japan.
30: Right, exactly, yeah.
28: So anyway, yeah, it seems like from what he's saying, when's it going to open?
30: Right, exactly.
28: That would lead you to believe, well, it's not really flowing.
30: But I thought we had shipped. I mean, I thought we had reopened it somewhat anyway.
28: Well, we had the plan.
30: Yeah, God.
0: to keep it rolling.
30: Okay.
0: And then it was like, well, we're going to stop that because we're negotiating. But then they come back with a plan that is unacceptable. So where are we?
30: What's Poly Market saying?
0: That's where you need to go. You really want to know.
30: Yeah, if you want to know. Yeah.
0: Because there's insider trading going on all the time.
30: The time.
0: People that know, they're putting money on
30: exactly.
0: it.
30: Exactly.
0: So you have that going on. I'm not even sure this reference that happened on CNN last night.
29: Yeah.
0: There's no difference between 1896 and now?
29: Yeah, Democrat activist, former South Carolina State Representative Bakari Sellers had this wild take while talking about southern states drawing new congressional maps after the Supreme Court ruled that racial gerrymandering is illegal.
0: Okay.
3: If somebody fell asleep in 1896 and woke up today in 2026, they would simply say the only difference is now Negroes have a TV show and we wear nice suits. They swapped out Klan hoods for Brooks Brothers suits. And that is the problem.
30: What?
29: This
0: You're
29: is
0: saying just, race relations is basically the same as 1896?
29: That black people are in the same position as 1896 as they are now.
0: Was that challenged?
29: No.
0: Oh, my God. That's goodness. The.
29: Dude, that's just an alternate reality right there.
0: It is. Yes.
30: I mean, how do you reason with that? Or how do you, I mean, seriously.
29: You can't. You give
30: no,
29: up.
30: You if can't.
29: If you're in your everyday life and somebody has that take with you, you have two choices. You can either get into an argument and everybody gets pissed off, or you can just say, you're insane and this conversation is pointless, and leave.
0: Is right. there is there a place where you can't drink out of a water fountain or something?
29: Right.
0: Today? Is that happening anywhere?
30: Oh, you, this.
0: I mean, what's his greater point, that they're taking away voting rights?
29: Yes.
0: Please.
30: Yeah, they don't wear robes and hoods. Now they wear suits.
0: Oh, okay.
30: Got it.
0: It's just so weak. They keep putting that guy on. It's one stupid take after another.
29: Well, yeah. Well, he and Angela Rye for a little while were basically in a competition to see who could give the dumbest anti-police take ever.
0: Yeah.
29: And, like, so Bakari Sellers, after that guy Rayshard Brooks in Atlanta was shot and killed, remember, it was a DUI thing. He had been passed out in the drive-thru of a Wendy's.
0: Totally remember.
29: And then, you know, it's 45 minutes or so of more or less pleasant interaction between him and the police. And then he assaults the police officer, steals one of their tasers. And guess what? That's how you get shot by the cops, genius.
0: Yes. And
29: Bakari Sellers, his take, somebody, I don't remember who the anchor was, but asked, like, what do you think our leaders can do now to improve relations? And Bakari Sellers started off by saying, well, stop killing us.
0: But if you reach for a cop's taser, try to take it, what do you think's going to happen?
29: There's a good chance that a bullet's got your name on it. And that's what happens. Angela Rye, I mentioned her, her take was Rayshard Brooks was peacefully sleeping in his car in the middle of a Wendy's drive-thru. Yeah. Like, he was just trying to get some Z's, and they just walk up and boom, blew him away.
30: We need hotel equity.
29: Yeah. When
0: yeah, no kidding. I don't know if you happen to see this, too. Alexandria Ocasio-Cortez, I saw this headline, hallucinates non-existent black Democrat rep in Tennessee. I don't know if you heard what she said about Tennessee, because David has pointed out many times, the one Democratic rep is that white dude that brought the chicken in.
29: Yeah.
0: What's his name?
30: Oh, the chicken
29: Steve
30: guy.
29: Cohen.
30: Yeah, Steve Cohen. Yeah.
0: That's the only Democratic rep. He's a white guy, right? Here was AOC's take as far as Tennessee.
4: When you are seeing states like Tennessee want to wipe out every black representative on the map in these states, we have an obligation as Americans to stand with black Americans and communities whose representation is being disenfranchised.
0: There aren't any.
29: Yeah.
0: It doesn't matter.
30: Oh.
0: Facts be damned.
30: No.
0: It's like 1896.
29: Yes, exactly.
0: Yeah.
29: Rapidly going back in time to 1619.
0: Oh, my gosh.
30: What was the
0: fun? I don't know if you watched any of the NBA games.
30: Yeah.
0: It's an all-black league. It's like a Negro League.
30: Oh, I see what you mean. Yeah, okay.
0: Wait, no, it's not. There's a bunch of white guys on the floor.
30: I was going to say, there's a lot of Europeans playing the game now.
0: I mean, what is he talking about? That everything's separated still?
29: Yeah.
0: That is still bonkers to me.
29: It's just,
0: that goes unchallenged.
29: Yeah.
0: Okay. All right. And then in California, you got that mayor's race. And, man, the knives are out for Spencer Pratt, huh?
29: Oh, yeah, they are. Yeah, Spencer Pratt, he's running to be the next mayor of L.A., and a union-backed political group ran an attack ad against him that doesn't actually feel like an attack ad. I've never seen anything like this.
2: Yeah.
0: Oh, I haven't seen it.
2: Yeah,
0: okay.
2: It's like he bought the ad. Spencer Pratt did.
0: Okay, roll it.
5: Republican Spencer Pratt is the last thing Los Angeles needs for mayor. Pratt opposes using taxpayer money to build brand new houses for our unhoused neighbors, saying it's time for the homeless to get help or get out. Pratt thinks L.A. needs thousands more police officers rather than more social workers. And Republican Spencer Pratt thinks public employee unions should have less power, not more. L.A. is on the right track and needs to stay the course.
0: Oh, dang. Is that hilarious?
2: It is. It's amazing that got past the goalie. It's amazing.
29: Well,
2: somebody didn't raise their hand and go, hey, wait a minute.
0: That tells you everything about their thinking.
2: Right, exactly.
0: They think that's a winner.
2: And the little bubble they live in, where everybody thinks that way, too. I mean, I don't know how, who disagrees with anything that he just said?
29: Well, I'm still over here not convinced that Pratt himself didn't actually pitch that somehow.
0: But you have a mole somewhere?
29: Yeah, right. Or, like, they set up this, like, fake political action committee and got associated with a labor union, and they're like, all right, we're going to run this ad. Okay, here's $200,000 to run the ad. And then they do it.
2: I suppose that's, I mean, it's genius if that was the case.
0: Yeah.
2: Wow. I mean, you know, we don't need more police. No, we don't.
0: Yeah. They instead of more social workers. Well, yes, of course. The crime is insane here.
2: Yes.
0: That's what people have said.
2: Right.
0: Wow. Scott, I know you're a big American Idol fan.
30: Well, I don't know about a big fan.
0: You watch it every season.
30: I didn't watch much this year.
0: But you watched the finale, at least,
30: I watched the last 10 minutes, yeah.
0: So you miss Carrie Underwood. You're a big fan.
30: I did. Well, I am a big fan.
0: And, well, she performed with a band you love.
30: My wife told me about this. She was watching it. She's like, hey, did you see Motley Crue?
0: Because you love this band.
30: Motley Crue?
0: Yes.
30: Yeah.
0: You wear the T-shirt.
30: I like them. I mean, I like them okay. I saw
0: you wear them at a concert that you weren't at.
30: Oh, no, that's true.
0: That means you must be a fan, right?
30: It was a gift.
0: Oh, got it.
30: Yeah, it was a gift.
0: Anyway, did you hear it at all?
30: No, I didn't. My wife said it wasn't bad. That's what she said.
0: Said it was pretty good?
30: Yeah, it was all right.
0: Well, I'll let you judge. David's not too sure, man.
29: Mm-mm.
0: He's not too sure.
30: Vince Neil, though.
0: Ooh, yeah. I'm a dreamer,
30: but my heart's a gold. Okay, that's not good.
6: I had a runaway high, so I wouldn't come home alone.
0: Hey, can you at least say you've heard Vince worse?
30: Oh, yeah.
0: That's not that bad.
30: I've heard him much worse.
0: Okay.
30: Yeah. I understand the words.

0: Together, that's pretty good.
1: I've heard worse.
0: See?
1: Yeah, it's not bad.
0: Okay.
1: It's not bad. And Vince is not bad there.
0: It was not embarrassing.
1: I mean, I understood the words.
2: I understood Mannheim way. But, you know.
0: The five stories we're watching today, much more straight ahead.

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2: The Markley, Van Camp, and Robbins Show. Jamie Markley, David Van Camp, Scott Robbins, and the five stories we're watching today.
3: All right, number five, the NBC headline. It has been assumed that hantavirus is contagious only if someone is in close contact with someone who's having symptoms. Some experts now suggest it's possible it may be more contagious than thought.
4: God.
3: But then you read the article, actually, and it's Ashish Jha, that dude.
4: Who is again?
3: The COVID coordinator under Biden. And anyway, yeah, he's saying, well, we're looking at, is it more easily spread under those particular conditions in close contact in a boat? And then they've got somebody from the CDC saying, well, actually, in the article itself, there's no evidence to suggest the Andy strain has changed to make it more infectious. So it's just more fear porn.
4: Clickbait.
3: Yeah.
5: Unbelievable.
3: Number four, meanwhile, though, a Dutch hospital quarantined 12 staff members for 6 weeks in a preventative measure after blood and urine from a hantavirus patient were handled without observing strict protocols. What are we doing here, folks?
4: I don't know.
5: Man, oh, man.
3: Okay, come on, man. The world's on edge a little bit right now because we've been a little snake bit in the past.
5: Yes.
3: So do this right.
4: Exactly.
3: What are you doing?
4: I know.
3: I mean, I'm over here like we should have told Pete Hegseth that that cruise liner was carrying fentanyl and he would have just blown it up. Problem solved. All right. Number three. The Supreme Court has canceled a court order requiring Alabama to draw a congressional map with two majority black voting districts. Alabama can now draw a more Republican-friendly map. And the games continue. Number two, India's government says they only have around 60 days of crude oil reserves, 60 days of natural gas supplies remaining as well. They're saying, hey, let's try to get that Strait of Hormuz open, shall we?
5: Yes.
3: Yeah, that'd be good. Yeah. And then number one, related, U.S. inflation jumped 3.8%, the fastest rate in 3 years. It was driven mostly by energy prices plus supply chain disruptions because of the war in Iran.
5: All right. We probably need some good news then, right?
3: Mm-hmm.
4: Yeah.
5: That would be helpful.
4: We covered some bad news there.
5: Yeah.
4: Hunta virus. I did not catch it in a boat. I did not catch it with a goat.
5: Are you going to keep this going? Because I don't want to interrupt. No. I want the floor to be yours.
4: I did not catch it here or there. I did not catch it anywhere. Okay.
5: Well, the good news I was going to bring, I happen to see this headline today. There's a Fast and Furious TV show in the works. Got that going for you.
4: Really?
5: Yes. You still have not seen any of the movies, right?
4: No.
5: Have you watched any of them, David?
3: I have, yeah. Watched that
5: was
3: one.
5: Was it as bad as you thought it was
3: yes,
5: going to be?
3: Yes, it was that. What was the...
5: it was incredible.
3: I think it was the one with Ronda Rousey, where they like fly the... They fly a Lamborghini.
5: Like number nine?
3: Yeah, like out of
5: a
3: skyscraper.
5: You got to start with like number five or six.
3: But you know how they get that luxury vehicle from one building to another, from a skyscraper? Well, Tyrese worked out the math, and what he had to do was open up those doors because they're like wings, and that gives him enough lift to get to the next building.
5: I want escapism when I see a movie, David.
4: Well, you got it there.
5: This is the Markley, Van Camp, and Robbins Show. Yes, Vin Diesel made the announcement. There's going to be 4 shows in the works, but NBC is only going to do one of them, apparently. Going to keep that thing going forever. It's hilarious.
4: Yeah. Well, till the money runs up.
5: Yeah. There was a run of them that was pretty good. The last couple, not
4: that
5: quite up to par.
4: The wings one now.
5: See? I cannot believe after all the talk, you wouldn't watch one of them.
4: I just...
5: Every time I think
4: I'm going to, I just don't.
5: You never saw Point Break either. No. What's wrong with you?
4: I don't know.
5: Anyway.
4: I'm off.
5: Yeah. Biggest story today, Scott Robbins has not seen Point Break. Hit him up on Facebook. Tell him he needs to see
4: it. I don't like that fun. You know that.
5: It's terrible. All right, a couple of crazy clips you got to hear and watch your story straight ahead.

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1: City of Portage will be closing Shearing Road from Oakland Drive to Southwestage for through traffic starting at 8 a.m. Wednesday. The closure will allow crews to install water service in the 1800 block of Shearing Road. It's expected to be back open by 5 p.m. Friday, weather permitting. Now, drivers being told to follow the posted detour route of Oakland Drive to Romance Road and Southwestage Avenue to Romance Road. Kellogg Community College says a record number of 449 graduates will walk across the stage during their 68th commencement ceremony coming up on Thursday. Graduation program will begin at 7 p.m. at Kellogg Arena and will include addresses from KCC staff and trustees, as well as remarks from the president and a graduate as commencement speaker. Arena doors will open to guests at 6 p.m. That's the latest from the WKZO Newsroom. I'm Mike Alarney. 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
2: I'm Ryan Recker. Jocelyn Benson taking the lead in the race for governor. The latest poll from the Glenn Gariff Group shows Democratic frontrunner Benson ahead of whoever she faces, a 5-point lead over Republican John James, or an 8-point lead if it's Perry Johnson. Pollster Richard Shuba believes the surge is because of the president.
3: We see Donald Trump's numbers at 37%. That is extremely low. In fact, it looks like Joe Biden's numbers in 2024 now. And so what that's done is it has galvanized Democratic voters to get behind their party.
2: And no matter the scenario, Mike Duggan as an independent comes in third. His drop in the poll is Benson's gain. In the race for U.S. Senate, Shuba has Republican Mike Rogers leading the Democratic candidates, with Mallory McMurrow holding the closest margin. Michigan's primary election is on August 4th. Hundreds of kids taking part in field day activities on the state capitol grounds this morning as part of Michigan Moves Coalition's plan to address physical inactivity across all areas of people's lives. Michigan Moves Coalition's CEO Michael Stack says they've been working on the project for 2 years.
4: We've had subject matter experts in 10 different societal sectors, so faith-based, healthcare, sports, education, running the gambit of all of the different sectors of society, and they have been developing strategies and tactics to be implemented at the community level to improve physical activity in all different environments.
2: And Michigan ranks 25th in the country for physical inactivity. A rare sight downriver Detroit, putting residents on high alert. Rockwood police say a black bear was spotted wandering. The Michigan DNR has been notified and they're investigating the situation. A no body contact advisory in effect for West Michigan's Lloyd Bayou Creek after an untreated sewage spill Sunday. 50,000 gallons of untreated sewage spilled on Sunday. The public works working to actively resolve the situation. I'm Ryan Racker for the Michigan News Network.
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9: After going 8 for 15 at the plate last week, Bronco DH Lucas Rick has been named the Mid-American Conference Player of the Week. Here's your Maple Hill Subaru Bronco update. I'm Robin Hood. Rick, a redshirt senior from Rockford, Michigan, had 2 doubles, 3 home runs, and 9 runs batted in last week. He went 3 for 3 with a home run at Michigan State Wednesday. He homered at Bowling Green Friday, had 3 hits, including 2 doubles on Saturday, and hit another home run on Sunday. Coach Billy Gernon says Rick, along with senior first baseman Avery Thielman, who was named MAC Player of the Week 3 weeks ago, have really come on at the plate in the second half of the season.
10: Yeah, they have, and they're seniors, right? 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
9: 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I'm Robin Hood.
11: Scattered showers continue this afternoon as temperatures top off in the low to mid 60s. A better chance for some thunderstorms tonight near and after sunset, although the severe threat looks quite low. We'll dry out overnight. Low temperatures will dip down to the mid 40s. Wednesday is the coldest day of the week with highs in the mid 50s and then considerably warmer for the end of the week. We'll actually rise into the mid to upper 70s by the weekend with more shower and thunderstorm chances moving in. Tracking West Michigan's weather, I'm Storm Team 8 meteorologist Sarah Flynn.
12: 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Are you ready for the latest news of the day? 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
14: Okay.
15: This is equivalent to a second civil war. We're going to have to get our act together. As everybody is saying, we're going to have to resist with every fiber in our body. We're going to have to take this system on at every election.
14: When you were a kid in school and you learned about the Civil War, how brutal it was.
16: Oh.
14: You know, families torn apart, and how many people died?
16: Hundreds of thousands.
14: And what they were fighting for.
16: Yes.
14: To compare this to that is so freaking disgusting.
16: Yeah, it's sick.
14: And it's not even challenged.
16: No, it's that and Jim Crow. They do it all the time. It's what they do.
14: It means nothing.
16: No. Well, I told you, there's words that used to be inflammatory and, you know, really bad. And now there's commonplace. Now they're just, I disagree with you.
14: Well, and most people can't stand politicians. Mm-hmm. And as you know, right now, if we're to be honest, most Americans are not even paying that much attention to politics outside of gas prices. Mm-hmm. They're really not. I mean, we're in this every day. But most people, are they going to ever hear what Benny Thompson just said?
16: Probably not.
14: Probably not. But the aggregate that happens when they say so many stupid things, okay, and you think about how many stories are out there that you feel like, man, Republicans are really losing their footing politically in this country. You know, and you hear all these predictions, Democrats could take the House, they might even take the Senate. It goes on and on and on, right? And then you look at polling right now, how bad Trump might be or how bad the Republicans are. Still nowhere near as bad as Democrats.
16: Oh, yeah.
14: So far, upside down. I mean, even their own voters can't stand him.
16: Mm-hmm. But they run guys like that up there, and he gets clicks, sound bites, you know, all of that. And you get enough of them together, and all of a sudden, maybe you make a change there. I don't know.
14: They're losing.
16: No, I
14: they're
16: mean, maybe they're
14: continuing
16: they make a change,
14: to lose.
16: But they keep the down. I mean, once they're in, they're in. They double down, triple down. I mean, all the time on the same stuff over and over again.
14: But when has that worked? When's the last time it worked?
16: Hasn't for a while, has it?
17: No, I don't think it works anymore.
14: That's what I wonder.
18: Yeah.
14: And everything, Trump's the worst, blah, blah, blah. And you know Trump, and he's going to do this until I'm convinced, till he takes his last breath. He's going to just go poke you right in the eye continually.
16: That's who he is.
14: Yes.
16: Yeah, that's exactly who he is. But, you know, it's weird because you mentioned that, and how does this help them move the meter at all, right? Benny Thompson, right?
14: Yeah, say does this it? Like a second Civil War.
16: I don't think so. I mean, I doubt it does, but it is interesting they keep going back to the same well over and over and over again. I can remember after Trump won this last election, there was talk about, well, they need to come closer to the middle. But they haven't. They've gone further, if anything,
14: Dude, I remember.
16: To the right than ever.
14: November 2016.
16: Mm-hmm.
14: We have to get out of our bubble.
16: Exactly.
14: And go discover what America's about
16: America's
14: again.
16: Saying,
14: they
16: yes.
14: never did it.
16: You know, it's like the guys at Coke going, you know, we got papaya flavored Coke. It's a great idea. And it tanks, but they just keep putting it out there.
17: Maybe we need
16: hoping
17: to
16: for
17: add
16: different results. Like you just haven't had the right papaya yet.
17: Yeah, right. Let's just add more papaya action.
16: Right, exactly. Maybe, that's
17: good. Yes. Maybe that'll work.
14: The Indiana Hoosiers were at the White House yesterday.
16: I saw that.
14: Football team.
16: Yeah. National champs.
14: Fernando Mendoza. He wasn't there, the quarterback.
16: Wasn't he on the phone or something?
14: Well, he called Trump.
16: Oh, that's what it was. Okay.
14: Because he had said, this was a little while back, saying that he wasn't going to be there because, he was going to have practice, basically.
19: I'm on the bottom of the totem pole here. I got to prove myself. I can't miss practice.
14: Yeah, he's with the Raiders.
18: as a rookie, I don't think that's a good look. And I want to, you know, try to best serve my teammates. And I don't know if that'd be accomplishing that goal.
14: Got to respect that.
16: Sure do.
14: Trump addressed that. Thought it was kind of funny.
19: Now, the reason he's not here, he was so nice he called, because he has actually, JD's a big fan of ours. You wouldn't believe it because he didn't show up. I'm not happy, but that's okay. The reason he didn't, because he's at spring training, right?
20: Correct.
19: No, he's been great, and he's at spring training, like his first day or something. I said, you better go there. If he was not here for other reasons, like he didn't like Trump or he didn't want to come, I wouldn't even mention him. I'd go through the hall, I'd talk about how great. I wouldn't even mention the quarterback's name. But he's a great guy, actually, and he is actually a big fan of what we're doing for our country. But he became Indiana's first ever Heisman Trophy winner, right, Coach?
14: Yeah. To acknowledge not being there.
16: As only he can.
14: Yes. If it was some stupid reason, like he didn't like Trump. Because there have been plenty of teams that haven't gone.
16: Yeah.
14: For that very reason.
16: I like
14: so.
16: When he shifts into third person, though. It's great.
14: Yeah.
17: Because he doesn't like Trump.
16: He doesn't like Trump.
14: All right, it's that time. We do it a couple of times a day. Go around the table. It may not be the biggest story out there, but it caught your attention. You want to bring it in. David Van Camp today, what's your story?
17: This is not even close to a news story. It's just something in my life that I find very, very funny, and I wanted to share it with you. I hope you find it 10% as funny as I do.
14: Okay.
17: And this has been like a daily basis for me now. So my kids, you know, when we're in the car, we like to listen to music. Most of the time, it's something they want to listen to. One song that they've really liked is a classic Sesame Street song from the 1980s. It's A Rainy Day. Right.
14: Okay.
17: And if you're not familiar with it, here's just a little snippet of it. Right.
14: Okay.
21: Why do we need the rain anyway?
17: Yeah. Okay. So it's that a classic, you know, 1980s, whatever. The reason I find it funny, though, is because every time that line happens, my wife thinks I'm insane and my kids think I'm crazy because I can't help stop laughing at that line. And the reason is because my stupid brain does something to that line.
14: Okay.
21: Why do we need the rain?
22: Anyway.
17: Yeah. I hear Joe Biden every time.
16: I did not see that coming.
17: Why do we need the rain? And then I hear him going, anyway.
16: Okay. One more time, David. Come on. I want to hear that again. That
21: Why do we need the rain?
22: Anyway.
17: Yeah. That's what I hear. So I'm driving in the truck with the kids in the back, and I'm just like laughing my ass off. And no one knows why. And it's one of those things, I try to explain it, and without the visual or the audio aid, it yes. makes no sense.
14: Yeah, that was the Biden take. If you near hold dear, get a lot done. Yes, yes. That one?
22: If you hold near and dear to you, that you like to be able to. Anyway.
17: Yes.
22: Anyway.
17: Yeah, exactly.
14: Oh, gosh. Yeah.
17: Okay. Thank you
14: I'm
17: for
14: I'm not sure why
17: me.
14: Your brain does that, but it is very funny.
16: No, I like it. Yeah.
14: Yeah.
16: I'll never hear that song again, ever, period. But if I do, that will be it.
14: Yes. Well, the other thing for a lot of us that what you just did for us, David, if you ever have this wish, and Robbins will say this every once in a while, man, what I would give for my daughter to be little again. To hold my hand walking across the street. Mm-hmm. You've said that many times.
16: Yeah.
14: And now I will think, but you also got to listen to songs like that endlessly again.
16: Yeah, that's true.
14: It's not all bad.
16: Yeah.
14: Whoo, boy. All right, Scotty, what do you got for what's your story?
16: Cynthia West, that's her name, ex-girlfriend of Thomas Massey. There could be a little problem in the Massey life right now. Exposes him as a sexual deviant. And bribed her with $5,000 cash to shut her pie hole.
14: What?
16: Massey DM'd her in August of 2024 on X. 2 months after his wife of 31 years died, Massey ended up getting her a congressional staffer job in D.C. Massey pressured her to be involved in deviant sexual behavior with him. Quid pro quo. Cynthia rejected, feeling extremely pressured and uncomfortable. When she rejected, Thomas Massey had her fired, bribed her, and threatened her not to file a complaint. A complaint was, in fact, filed in fall of 2025, the same time period when Massey remarried to a different staffer 20 years younger than him. The man who claimed and screamed the loudest about transparency for Epstein turns out to be a scumbag. Thomas Massey, ladies and gentlemen.
14: I hadn't heard that story.
16: Yeah, that's a big deal now.
14: Do you believe what she's saying?
16: I have no idea if it's true or not.
14: It's like everything you got to take with a grain of salt, don't you?
17: Yeah, I take it with a grain of salt. I mean, if something was filed, last August, you said?
16: Yeah.
17: Yeah, I mean, the timing of that, it's like, is that right around the time they started kind of butting heads, him and Trump? And then is there a political angle to this? I'm not really sure.
16: Well, it's also the same time period that he remarried someone other than her.
17: Yeah.
14: Mm-hmm.
16: That was 20 years younger than him.
14: Right.
16: Yeah.
14: Yeah. Who knows, man?
16: I don't know. Thomas Massie hasn't exactly been a friend throughout the whole thing either.
17: So. Oh, no.
16: Of Trump, so.
17: Well, and then he has an ad out where he's saying, hey, we don't disagree on everything, Trump and I. Like, he's still campaigning as if Trump has endorsed him.
16: Right.
17: Which is, that is scumbag behavior.
16: Yeah, it is.
14: Yeah. For my story, you know, Scott, you will say sometimes, we're all told.
16: Yes.
14: You can no longer play the children's games.
16: Yeah, we're told. Some at 18, others at 48, but we're all told.
14: And that's not just sports. That's a lot of different sort of activities.
16: Yeah, yeah, it is. Yeah.
14: You tell me all the time.
16: Well, because you come in here going, my back or whatever. I got to go see the bone rubber today. And it's like, well, stop playing.
14: It was my son-in-law's birthday celebration last night. He wanted to play basketball. What was I going to do, let him down?
16: Your son-in-law is much younger than you, old man Rivers.
14: Anyway, I bring this up to say there was a whole piece done on the oldest rockers on tour this summer.
16: Oh, gosh. Well, that's ageless.
14: So, you know, you say you're all told, but maybe when the voice gives out, you got to be done.
16: Yeah.
14: But then if someone's still paying to see you play.
16: That's just it, right?
14: Mike Love of the Beach Boys is the oldest out on the road this year.
16: Yeah.
14: He's 85.
16: Yeah.
14: Bob Dylan will be out on the road.
16: My sister saw him this last summer. He played behind a curtain.
14: Yeah. And was it good?
16: No.
17: Yeah. I've heard that from a lot of people. It's
16: the curtain, he plays behind it.
17: it's either that or like way off to the side of the stage.
16: Yeah, it's a weird,
14: It's wild because he turns 85 in a few weeks.
16: Yeah, well.
14: Something like 20 years ago. I thought it was not very good then.
16: Whew.
14: Yeah. Paul Simon. You just mentioned you would like to see Paul Simon.
16: I have never seen Paul Simon. I would.
14: 84.
16: Yeah, better get there.
14: John Anderson of Yes, who still sounds pretty good.
16: He does, doesn't he? With that real high, angelic-y voice of his? Yeah.
14: He's 81.
16: Wow.
14: Eric Clapton is 81.
16: He still sounds okay.
14: Mickey Dolenz of the Monkees is 81.
16: It's the last monkey.
14: Rod Stewart is 81.
16: Doing a big tour this summer.
14: Roger Glover of Deep Purple and Ian Gillan of Deep Purple are both 80.
16: They're still playing.
14: Well, I think they have an album coming out. I saw a blurb where it's their heaviest album in years.
16: Yeah.
14: And they're 80.
16: Gillan still
14: I kind of like that.
16: Got the leather lungs.
14: And John Fogerty also turns 80.
16: Yeah.
14: All out
16: Some
14: on
16: Some of
14: the
16: those songs you can sing when you get older.
14: Yeah.
16: I mean, Mick Jagger still sings Stone songs.
14: But, man, if you go back 30 years, would you have thought any of these people would be playing when they're 80?
16: No.
14: It's kind of cool.
16: Why?
14: People still want to see it. All right. News update. And Nimrod's in the news in just a few minutes.

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0: Right. 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
0: News update, David Van Camp.
3: We got a couple real quick. 20% chance hantavirus is declared by the World Health Organization as a public health emergency, according to the odds makers on Kalshi.
13: 20% chance?
3: 20%. You can bet on it. Yeah.
13: Oh, God.
0: That's not a great chance. No. 20%. Well, not very good.
3: No, I still think, you know, for the people who are like, oh, yeah, we're not locking down again, it's like, I agree with you, because if this becomes a, like, widespread, spreads like COVID kind of thing, with a 35 to 40% mortality rate, you're not locking down because there's no society or government left, my friend. That's like end of world kind of situation, man.
0: That's a lot of people gone.
3: Yes.
0: Yeah.
3: Yeah. Anyway, and then also big news here. Remember the Key Bridge in Baltimore that got hit by that boat?
13: Oh, yeah. Yeah.
0: Yes.
3: A bunch of workers died who were working on the bridge.
0: Yep.
3: Criminal charges have now been filed against the Singapore-based Synergy Marine Limited and a subsidiary as well. They were indicted by the Justice Department. Let's see. In addition, you've got this 47-year-old Indian national whose name is Radhar Krishnan Karthik Nair. He's also been charged.
13: Wow.
3: They're facing charges for conspiracy, willfully failing to immediately inform the U.S. Coast Guard of a known hazardous condition because they were basically dead in the water going towards the... They had no control over the boat.
0: Oh, my goodness.
3: And obstruction of an agency proceeding. They're trying to cover things up, cover up their own negligence.
13: Six no control of the boat.
3: Yeah.
0: Was that dude's first name again?
3: It was Radhar Krishnan Karthik Nair.
0: Is that three names?
3: No, that's... Yes, that's three names. Yeah.
13: Is the first name Rahad?
3: No, it's Radhar Krishnan is his first
0: Radhar
3: name.
0: Radhar Krishnan.
13: And the last name is what again?
3: Nair.
13: That's it?
3: Yeah. They front-loaded syllables. And
0: that's it?
13: I was going to say.
0: We got to get to New Brunch.
13: So good.
0: My God.
14: When the going gets tough.
15: Damn it, this is too hard.
14: The dumb get dumber.
16: All right, Dan.
14: It's Nimrods in the News on the Martley, Van Camp, and Robbins Show.
17: I love the poorly educated.
0: All right. Nimrods in the News. We go to Florida. Police are investigating two males hopped a fence at a high school and entered a building through an unlocked door. They rode bicycles. They used other equipment intended for special needs kids.
13: Oh.
0: Stole $50 worth of lanyards and got away with approximately 100 hot dogs and ice cream, valued at $60. It happened in the middle of the night, and it sounds like these thieves maybe were students or young adults. They're looking for them. Special needs.
13: Jeez.
0: And that's Nimrod's in the News.

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6: I'm Jennifer Kuiper. Some emotional testimony at a House Oversight Committee hearing into the handling of the Jeffrey Epstein investigation and document release. CBS's Cammie McCormick.
7: An Epstein survivor identified as Rosa says she was subjected to repeated sex abuse and rape. And despite efforts to protect her identity, her name has appeared more than 500 times in court records after the Justice Department's release of the files.
8: My name was exposed to the world. Now reporters from across the globe contact me. I cannot live without looking over my shoulder. I can only imagine the long-term impact this mistake will have on my life.
7: The field hearing took place in Palm Beach, Florida.
6: The head of the Food and Drug Administration resigned. CBS's Olivia Rinaldi on the departure of Marty McCary.
9: One of the reasons I'm told that he is out at that post is over youth vaping, because there was an effort to start approving, reapproving some of these flavors that we could be seen as appealing to younger members.
6: A doctor in Paris says a French hantavirus patient is critically ill and on an artificial lung. The World Health Organization says the outbreak has now reached 11 total reported cases worldwide, 9 of which have been confirmed. The overall tally includes 3 people from the cruise ship who died. CBS News medical correspondent Dr. Celine Gounder says this is not like COVID.
10: It is more deadly if you get it, but the key word there is if you get it. It is less infectious. COVID was airborne. Most of the transmissions with hantavirus are direct intimate contact.
6: 2 former cruise ship passengers are being monitored in an Atlanta hospital, and 16 are in a special facility in Omaha. A Maryland man mistakenly deported to El Salvador has appeared in federal court. The hearing focused on the Department of Homeland Security's effort to deport Kilmar Obrego Garcia to Liberia. Abrego Garcia's attorney, Simon Sandoval Motionberg, noted Abrego Garcia agreed to be deported to Costa Rica, but DHS would not go along with that.
11: Since the government is unwilling to send him to Costa Rica for really unexplained reasons, the order continues that they're not allowed to deport him to Africa instead. And since they're not allowed to deport him to Africa instead, the order continues that they're not allowed to take him back into ICE custody.
6: Abrego Garcia faces human smuggling charges in Tennessee. U.S. consumer prices climbed sharply again last month as the war with Iran pushed energy prices higher. The consumer price index rose 3.8% from April 2025. CBS's Kelly O'Grady says on a month-to-month basis,
12: prices were up 0.6% in April. Wages were only up 0.2%. Don't want that gap to widen.
6: Stocks closed mixed on Wall Street. 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
15: City of Kalamazoo says Portage Road is being put on a road diet. That's when they reduce the number of lanes, increasing the congestion, in order to slow traffic and improve safety. Current four-lane configuration of the major commuter route between Kalamazoo and Portage is going to be reduced to one lane each direction with a center turn lane and two bike lanes on either side. The city has already imposed the diet on White's Road, Oakland Drive, Parkview, East Michigan, and Cork Street. Here's City Manager Malcolm Hankins.
16: We focused on making streets safer, reducing excessive vehicle speeds, and reducing crashes, and that continues to be a focus of our traffic engineering group.
15: Utilities and Public Works Director James Baker says it's reduced accident rates by 42% in total crashes, 24% reduction in deadly and serious injury wrecks. That's the latest from the WKZO Newsroom. I'm Mike Alarney.
17: Scattered showers continue this afternoon as temperatures top off in the low to mid-60s. A better chance for some thunderstorms tonight near and after sunset, although the severe threat looks quite low. We'll dry out overnight. Low temperatures will dip down to the mid-40s. Wednesday is the coldest day of the week with highs in the mid-50s and then considerably warmer for the end of the week. We'll actually rise into the mid to upper 70s by the weekend with more shower and thunderstorm chances moving in. Tracking West Michigan's weather, I'm Storm Team 8 meteorologist Sarah Flynn.
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1: The Markley, Van Camp, and Robbins Show. Jamie Markley, David Van Camp, Scott Robbins. Mm-hmm. You have an update there, David?
25: I do, yeah. I guess a couple, but Lindsey Graham, Republican senator, he is very upset with the Pentagon. He's very upset with the whole Iran war situation because it's basically not going anywhere. And so Dan Razenkane, chairman of the Joint Chiefs of Staff, and Secretary of War Pete Hegseth are in the hot seat right now in a committee hearing, and Lindsey Graham, he wants to talk about why we're letting Pakistan get away with housing Iranian military equipment.
1: Oh,
25: like, hey, they're supposed to be helping sort of mediate a deal here.
1: Yeah,
25: and they're actively working with the Iranian war machine or what's left of it, and so he's hopping mad about it.
26: Secretary Hegseth, if the mediator is allowing reconnaissance aircraft Iran to be parked in Pakistani air bases, do you think that's consistent with being a fair mediator?
27: I wouldn't want to get in the middle of these negotiations. Yeah. I want
26: get in the middle of these negotiations. I don't trust Pakistan as far as I can throw them. If they actually do have Iranian aircraft parked in Pakistan bases to protect Iranian military assets, that tells me we should be looking maybe for somebody else to mediate. No wonder this damn thing is going nowhere.
0: Well, Lindsay never met a war he didn't want.
2: Well, that's true. I mean, if that's true, it's a fair point.
25: Yeah.
0: Oh, I think a lot of frustration. I mean, a lot of us are like, we're just stuck in neutral, or we feel like we are.
2: Yeah.
0: You know?
2: But in the end, that's going to be up to Trump. Mm-hmm. How we tackle the next thing.
0: Yes.
2: Not on Pete.
25: Oh, yeah, absolutely.
2: Pete's got to be there to answer the question.
0: He's got to take the beating. Yeah. I mean.
2: Yes. But I mean, and Pete can't say, hey, you know who runs this show. It's the Trumpster.
0: Yeah.
2: You can't say that.
0: No.
2: But we all know it.
25: Yeah.
0: No.
2: You know.
0: But his job is to answer those questions.
2: I mean, yeah.
0: He's got the title.
2: Do you think it's possible that Trump is waiting to decide what happens till after the meeting with Xi?
25: That's possible. You know,
0: there's some. Yeah, something to be said for that, I think. Yeah.
2: Yeah, we'll
0: I thought
2: see.
0: The same thing this morning.
2: Yeah. Yeah, you do get the feeling that something's going to go down this week, one way or another.
0: Well, he was up tweeting till like midnight last night.
2: Well, that's, come on. Well,
0: 56 different tweets.
25: Well, then he says,
0: seriously, it was all over the place.
25: Then he ends with, off to China. See you later.
0: Yeah. Right? Yeah. Like,
25: what?
0: Yeah.
2: That's the Trumpster.
0: Yep. It was, I mean, it went from Hillary's, you know, crookedness to Iran back to, you know,
2: Obama pallets of cash.
0: I mean,
2: green cash. Gave him.
0: And it was timestamps were like, you know, 10:21, 10:22, 10:23. It was like every minute firing off a tweet.
2: Yes.
25: He had a lot to say. A lot on his mind.
0: And who's awake at that time? You can't call him, right? I mean,
2: yeah.
0: You again. I'm trying to sleep.
2: You know, there's another story out there that hasn't gotten a whole lot of attention, but today is the deadline for Joe Biden's legal team to try to delay again
0: the
2: release of the interview with her.
25: Mm-hmm.
2: If you remember that.
0: Yeah. Yeah.
2: Because that interview was pretty damning. And you had all of the left going after this guy, her.
25: Yeah.
2: Saying, this is not professional what you've done. He protected Biden, saying, hey, I'm not going to bring this to trial as far as these classified documents because I think the jury will look at this guy as a feebled old man, well-meaning, but no memory. Yeah. And he's the sitting president.
25: Yes.
2: Which is all, honestly, kind of wild. So there was an interview done with Mike Howell. You learn who these people are. He's from the Oversight Project. Okay, and he talked about the Biden team fighting the release of this her interview of Joe Biden.
3: I think it's pretty obvious that Joe Biden was very faulty and not of sound mind, and so I expect this is an embarrassing reporting for him, which is the motivation behind trying to fight for the release. It'll help, you know, paint a fuller picture of, you know, when the decline started and how bad it was. I also think it'll add context to how the, you know, then former vice president was illegally holding and using classified information, perhaps for private financial gain. Because keep in mind, the reason he wrote this book is because, and this is in the record, Joe Biden was embarrassed that they didn't have enough money. You had Hunter running around and making all the money. And so he paid somebody to write a book for him. And I think he was flipping secrets around in order to have a juicier book.
2: Holy smokes. And maybe I heard that and don't remember it, but Jill was embarrassed that they didn't have more money.
25: Yeah.
2: Boy, doesn't that tell you everything about Joe running again?
25: Yeah, well, and yes, it does. I mean, keep in mind, Jill Biden is the lady who, she went out and got the EDD, the doctorate degree.
2: Right.
25: Because she didn't like that their joint mail was addressed to, at the time, Senator Joe Biden. Doctor comes first, according to the post office. So, yeah, this is the conversations with his ghostwriter, where he's talking about the classified information, because the interview with her has already been out, and they really didn't want that out there.
2: Yeah. Yeah, he was talking about, Howell was talking about, why we shouldn't forget about the whole episode. Because some of you are like, this is done. He's not the president anymore. You'll hear that all over PMS Now and everything else. And he says,
3: I'll say that the matter of how this country was run by an auto pen for 4 years still remains one of the greatest constitutional scandals in American history. I know that it's
2: true.
3: Kind of lost the spotlight a little bit in recent years with how quickly news moves. But we need to return as a country focused to this issue because, you know, for all of the talks going on right now about attacks on democracy, this attacks on democracy, that there's been nothing more undemocratic than a president, you know, an entire branch of government, rather, being outsourced to staff using an auto pen. And so when we, you know, have potential pieces of evidence like a, you know, long recording of Joe Biden with his ghostwriter, there's no reason that should not be in the public record.
2: Yeah.
25: Yeah. It is kind of amazing how you have a pretty good slice of the country who's just like, yeah, let's move on. It's like, I don't know, man. That was, you talk about, and he brings it up, I think, very well, saying you're talking about a threat to democracy. What's a bigger threat to democracy than knowingly having a puppet president?
2: Exactly. And all these shadowy figures behind the scenes are running the show.
25: Yeah.
2: You're like, well, that's just conspiracy. No, that happened.
25: Yeah.
0: Yeah.
2: It's pretty wild. Yes.
0: Our presidency was a call center.
2: Something. And yeah. All those pardons. Who knows?
0: I know.
2: CNN last night. It seemed bonkers. I've only heard different clips of what was going on there, David.
25: Oh, yeah. Well, Democrat activist, former South Carolina state rep, Bakari Sellers, he's melting down because southern states are getting rid of what are now illegally drawn race-specific districts. And boy, he got mad because Kevin O'Leary, he's just saying, hey, they're trying to follow the law now. And yeah, they're going to use it to their benefit. Of course they are, because that's what both parties will do when it comes to redistricting.
2: Right.
25: And, well, apparently that was just just one step too far for Bakari Sellers.
2: Okay.
4: There are people in this country who fought, died, and bled for the right to vote. Don't be a dick. Just understand.
7: Okay. Bakari,
4: just,
7: please.
4: Just
7: I'm not
4: understand.
7: I'm something else.
4: Just the Constitution is being upheld.
7: Hey,
4: just,
7: you have a problem
4: just,
7: with that?
4: Just
7: you have a problem
4: understand.
7: With the Constitution of the United States
4: understand.
7: Of America? Bakari,
2: unhinged.
0: Well, it gets him booked again.
25: Oh, sure.
0: He'll be nuts. Put him on.
25: Yep.
0: People like to watch nuts.
2: But they don't.
0: No.
2: The ratings are in the tank.
0: Yeah, for CNN, but you're trying.
2: It's awful.
0: No, it's bad.
2: I mean, most of the time you see clips on X showing how nuts these people are. It's not CNN saying, look at our great product.
25: Right.
2: It's other people putting the clips on saying, look how freaking crazy these people are.
25: Yes.
2: Because the last ratings I saw, it was like the lowest, what, on record for them?
25: I mean, it's been a rough few years, yeah, for sure.
2: With no signs of turnaround. Every once in a while, you'll have like this, you know, bright, shiny diamond in the rough on a network like that. As far as I can tell, there's nothing.
25: No.
0: Their anchors, really. Though, apparently, and I don't know if this is true or not, but on starting Sunday afternoons, bowling competitions.
2: You're joking.
0: I am, but oh. It's a ratings grabber.
2: Gee whiz, man. And then, where did this come from? Jewish women are too ugly to be raped? Who in
25: Dude.
2: The hell said that?
25: Yeah, this was a crazy scene at a pro-Hamas protest. An older white lady, who otherwise looked kind of normal, walked up to a counter-protester who thinks that apparently the Jews deserve to live. I know that's a crazy thought for some people.
2: Oh, my gosh.
25: Was holding a sign that said, rape is not resistance, referring to, like, Hamas, because the pro-Palestinian people try to say that Hamas is just doing an act of resistance. And so this person has a sign that says, rape is not resistance, right? And
2: yes.
25: This is what the older woman said.
2: Okay.
8: Too ugly. Jewish women are way too ugly to be raped by you. That's living with a condom.
9: Jewish women are too ugly to be raped? How nice.
25: Yeah. She added, maybe with a condom.
2: That says so much more about that dark, evil soul.
25: Yes.
2: Than anything else.
25: Yes.
2: You look like well,
0: that's,
2: ashen.
0: That's terrible.
2: Scott.
0: That's terrible.
2: Yeah,
0: that's unbelievable.
2: Yeah, it's not that often. I mean, you get so jaded listening to stuff every day where you're like, nothing's too shocking. And you're like, this older woman just said that?
0: She just said it.
2: Yeah, that's reprehensible.
25: Yeah.
0: Wow. Okay.
2: Yeah.
0: Yeah. Let's have a conversation.
25: That's where. That's why I roll my eyes whenever I hear the activists saying we're not anti-Semitic, we're anti-Zionism.
0: Exactly.
25: Well, you know, yeah. The thing is though is that even if you are that way, your friends are not.
2: No. Man, that's we rough. Have ugliness really in this country, dude.
0: That is ugly. Wow. Man.
2: And before social media and smartphones, I don't think we had any idea how ugly it was.
25: No.
2: Was it always like this? It seems to get crazier.
0: I don't. It's got to be.
2: Like a social contagion?
0: It has to be because it wasn't that nuts. It was nuts, but it wasn't that nuts.
2: Yeah.
0: There was some decorum.
2: I saw the story. I didn't know whether to bring it in or not. With that look on your face, Scott.
0: Yeah, that was terrible, though. Wow.
2: Did you hear about the woman from Oregon just reunited with her cat 7 months after it went missing during a road trip in Texas?
0: Oh, that's nice.
2: See? It was brought to a Texas vet identified by microchip.
0: Mm.
2: But they didn't know how to get the cat back to Oregon. So an online gaming friend jumped in and used airline miles to personally fly the cat back to Oregon.
0: Oh, nice.
2: Now the cat is back safely.
0: Reunited with this. Boy,
25: that friend didn't have a whole lot going on. Burn my airline miles to get a damn cat.
2: Is there anything that's ever going to happen if I bring a good story in that one of you guys doesn't try to bring it down
0: in
2: some sort of way?
0: Cat story's my favorite after the one you played before that. Oh, I need a cleansing.
2: That was David's too.
0: Yeah.
25: Dexter's dead.
2: I know your cat's dead.
0: I got two live ones.
2: The five stories we're watching today and more depression straight ahead.
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2: The Markley Van Camp and Robbins Show. 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
17: One, two, three.
25: All right, number five, a big fraud bust announced from Immigration and Customs Enforcement. This involves 10,000 foreign students who claim to be working for highly suspected.

0: Number four, a Dutch hospital has quarantined 12 staff members for 6 weeks in a preventive measure after blood and urine from a hantavirus patient were handled without observing strict protocols. Great going, everybody. Number three, Scott's not worried enough. Keep screwing up.
1: When you when you put the combination of blood and urine together, nothing good happens. Nothing.
0: Number three, the Supreme Court has canceled a court order requiring Alabama to have a congressional map with two black majority voting districts. Alabama is now free to draw a more Republican-friendly map. Number two, India's government, meanwhile, they're getting nervous about this Iran war, saying they've only got around 60 days of crude oil reserves, 60 days of natural gas supplies remaining as well. And here at home, inflation, not good, jumped 3.8%, the fastest rate in 3 years, not a big surprise. Sucks to see it, though, driven mostly by energy prices plus supply chain disruptions due to the war.
2: Okay. Dang. Yeah. I read about something today that I had not heard of before. It's called the Boomer Bad News Drop. I don't know if you've heard of such a thing before.
1: No, but I can't wait to hear about it.
2: Because you're the boomer on the show.
1: Yep. Bad news is what I swim in.
2: It's what people say either their parents or maybe older relatives. It's when they casually send alarming news with zero context.
1: Yeah. Yeah.
2: Why are you laughing, David? Because you got a story, you have to.
0: I'll just make up a name. I mean, it was a tragic story. But, a family member of mine who is a baby boomer texted us that, Uncle Joe, I'll call him.
2: Okay.
0: It said, I'm not even kidding, BTW, Uncle Joe fell off a ladder, he's dead. And that was it.
2: Oh, my goodness. That's exactly what they're talking about with this
0: Boomer
2: Bad News Drop.
0: I'm like, what are you making, Uncle Joe? What?
2: Yeah, they said it would be like randomly admitting that maybe they had surgery and didn't want to bother anyone, or out of the blue describing your uncle's platelet count from a recent blood draw.
1: Oh.
2: And people are like, wait a second, I didn't even know he was sick.
0: Yeah.
2: It's like you already know, but you really don't. But yeah, yours takes the cake, David. But
0: yeah, it's like, oh, and he's dead. And I'm like, what do you mean he's dead? I'm like, can I have some more context here? Like, what happened? Did someone push him? Did he just fall? Like, what?
2: Right, like exactly what happened there. That is crazy. Said therapists say that boomers were raised to treat emotions like facts instead of conversations. So instead of easing into the difficult news, they drop it mid-sentence and move on.
0: Yeah. Sorry, you can't BT dubs a death. You can't, by the way.
2: Right. And then people on Reddit, they say it's because boomers love to be the first ones to give bad news.
0: I think that's probably more the truth, yeah.
2: You think so, Scott?
1: I don't know. I've never done it that way, but I can see where it could happen. Like, went to church today, then went out to dinner.
2: This is the Markley Van Camp and Robin Show.
1: By the way, Grandpa's dead. Anyway, after that, we went swimming and... What? Wait a minute. Grandpa's dead.
0: And then BT Dubs.
1: Yeah, right.
0: Jamie's having some distress right now. From,
1: what happened to you? What's wrong with you?
3: My hamstring just seized up on me.
0: Can seize up, yeah. It does that from time to time.
1: We're all told.
2: Dude,
0: you did play
2: basketball. Sit in these chairs.
0: Yeah.
2: We sit in these chairs where your feet are well on the other side of your knee. Like they go backwards.
1: Oh, I don't sit like that.
2: Where do you put your feet?
1: I got a little thing I can sit them on.
2: Well, that's nice. Yeah. That's why you don't want to give up that chair.
1: Part of my chair. Yeah.
2: All of a sudden, my hamstring is like, shh. I'm like, oh my God. It's going to be fine. We got a news update and me screaming in pain coming up.

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1: AAA Michigan is projecting more than 1.3 million Michiganders are going to be traveling at least 50 miles from home for Memorial Day weekend. It's the second highest projection ever for Memorial Day in the state, and that's despite the high gas prices. AAA Michigan's Adrian Woodland says the price of the

0: gas pump will cause some travelers to shorten their trips, delay their plans, or stay closer to home. Now, most Michigan residents will be driving to their destination, as the number of people planning to fly is down 1.7% compared to 2025. The top domestic destination is Orlando, Florida, followed by Seattle. Rome is the top international destination. That's followed by Vancouver, British Columbia in Canada. And that's the latest from the WKZO Newsroom. I'm Mike Alarney. 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
2: I'm Ryan Ranker. Police have a person of interest in a deadly West Michigan hit and run that killed a teen last Thursday. Officers called to an unresponsive 17-year-old male in Kentwood. He was later identified as Stephen Harris, a junior at Kelloggsville High School. Kentwood police announcing they have a person of interest and secured the vehicle they believe hit Harris, but the suspect's name not yet available. Leaders in housing and community development are coming together for a two-day conference in Lansing. The Michigan State Housing Development Authority is holding their annual Building Michigan Communities Conference. The event gives home developers from across the state the chance to collaborate. Michigan State Housing Development Authority's CEO and Executive Director Amy Hovey says that cost of housing is an important aspect to tackle.
3: What it costs to construct a new home doesn't match what the average Michigan family can afford to pay. So we are here to problem solve, think about how we can bring down the cost of constructing financing in order to get Michigan families housed properly in our state.
2: And she adds that the state is over 100,000 houses short of where they should be for the current population. A West Michigan man convicted of murder is back in court to be resentenced. In 1983, Roy Snell was a suspect in the murder of a known drug dealer in Grand Rapids. He wasn't arrested for the crime until 2020 when DNA evidence was tied to the murder scene. He was sentenced to life without parole. Now, the court determined the conviction stands, but based on changed laws, Snell is entitled to a resentencing on the grounds he was improperly represented at the time and a minor at the time of the crime. And a shooting near Grand Rapids has left a woman in critical condition. Officers were called to an apartment complex in Wyoming 710 this morning. They found a woman on the scene with a gunshot wound. She was taken to the hospital. At this time, no suspects have been named, and they're asking anyone with information to give them a call. I'm Ryan Racker for the Michigan News Network.
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6: Hutcherson Construction, an experience you deserve. A few showers and storms rolling through this evening and overnight tonight. We'll see temperatures dropping to about 44 for Wednesday morning. Chilly for Wednesday. High temps in the low to mid 50s. A mostly cloudy, mostly dry day, but breezy with winds out of the northwest at 15, gusting to 25. By Thursday, sunshine returns. High temps in the mid 60s. And Friday, high temps in the upper 60s. In fact, we should be back into the 70s by the weekend. Tracking Southwest Michigan's weather, I'm Storm Team 8 Chief Meteorologist Ellen Baca.
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9: So now you know the rest of the story.
10: The ones who are refusing to follow politically motivated prosecutions, those who are refusing to support any type of political activities on the part of the Trump administration that are inconsistent with the authorities, the responsibilities of the intelligence community, law enforcement community, and Department of Justice.
11: Seems like the evidence we've seen, that guy could be in jail.
12: Yeah.
13: Yes.
11: So, of course, he's going to say BS like that.
12: Mm-hmm.
11: Yeah, and I suppose all the intellectuals that watch that network, mm-hmm. they believe that. I don't think anybody else does.
12: I like that you mentioned intellectuals who watch MS Now. People who mm-hmm. consider themselves very, very smart.
11: Yes.
12: Are like, yes, we can trust the former CIA director, and we can trust the intelligence community, the patriots within the system. Are also the same people who, like, 6 years ago were like, defund the police, all cops are bastards. Wait a minute, hold on a second.
11: I know.
12: I think you got it like backwards. If you're gonna go after one particular law enforcement apparatus, I mean, I think probably the guys who can kind of act without accountability in a lot of circumstances, those would be the ones I would be suspicious of first.
11: Yes. No. Just lost so many ways.
13: Oh yeah.
11: And it's always just trying to control a narrative. But again, I think with so many different things that we've seen over the last 5, 6 years, or maybe even 10 years, when it just comes down to common sense that people already know, and it drifts more toward, I mean, if you want to make it into politics, one particular political party, that would be the Republicans. Now, the Republican Party is jacked up.
12: Oh, yeah.
11: In my opinion. And oftentimes seems to be useless.
12: Mm-hmm.
11: Because they fall victim to the same thing the Democrats do. Everybody wants theirs. Everybody wants their personal peace. But instead of going off on that, I read like 3 different stories that were completely different, but it's all sort of the same theme. One was from Joe Klein, his Substack, and he's not a conservative, talking about the boy problem.
13: Oh, yeah.
11: Another one was NPR. Their weekend edition on Sunday for Mother's Day, their big feature story was why women are choosing to be single mothers. Because they don't need a man.
12: Mm-hmm.
11: Okay? And then there was another piece written by Ed Lattimore. And if you have ever followed Ed before, you know, a man's man, talking about the whole red pill rabbit hole for young men online, like getting caught up in the wrong types of influence.
12: Yeah.
11: Like you gotta dominate women.
12: Yeah.
11: That's what you need. You need to be alpha all the way.
13: Yeah. What's wrong with that?
12: No. Oh, jeez. By the way, did you get to drive your car this morning?
13: No.
11: Oh, crap.
13: Oh. It's not my car. It's our car. See? So she drives further than I do. And she, her, yeah. So anyway.
11: Man.
13: David coming hard.
11: He did there.
13: I know he does.
11: Whew. Anyway, the thing about these 3 pieces, all of them were really interesting reads. But it all comes down to sort of common sense. You know, like with Joe Klein and the whole boy problem, he's talking about Democrats per se. Saying, you know, let's talk about boys. They're the losers of the digital age. You know the stereotype, sitting in the basement, pajamas, playing video games, and increasingly gambling on sports.
14: There are estimates that there are 7 million men who have simply dropped out of the workforce.
13: Gosh, dang.
14: And then people think it's way more than that. But boys have been slipping behind girls in an array of stats, from high school dropouts, like 50% higher, to college graduation rates, like right now. And he put in an interesting stat. Black women graduate from college at a 44% rate. White men, 34%.
13: Well, I would never, ever have thought that was 34%, that low.
14: Yes.
13: Holy cow.
14: Yep. Men commit 70% of the violent crimes. Yes.
13: True.
14: 11.5% of males over the age of 12 have a substance use disorder versus 6.4% of females. It goes on and on and on and on. But he goes, the boy problem is especially difficult for the Democratic Party. In 2024, the gender gap was 10% of the electorate. 55% of men voted for Trump, 45% women. But it's a far more serious deficit than the marginal differences that may accrue from the restriction of racial gerrymandering, which have been reported by the media. Which is interesting when you get into the dynamics of that. That you can talk about gerrymandering all you want and this and that. But when you look at the disparity between males and females when it comes to Republicans, Democrats, that's a bigger problem for the Democrats than gerrymandering, basically. But he's talking about, you know, this whole problem. And he's saying that men need physical coming-of-age rituals like the military. That this would be a good thing. Now, this guy, I mean, he's on the left, yeah, by everything it appears when he's talking about his favorite politicians. But he's saying things that come back to, like, common sense. Yeah. Which means he's going to be kicked out of that club.
13: Oh, yeah.
15: You got to have a purpose.
14: Yes.
13: But I can't believe the amount, though, that are not in the workforce.
14: Yes.
13: Dropped out of the workforce.
14: Yes.
13: To do what?
15: Play video game, watch porn, and gamble.
13: But where's the money coming from?
15: Mom and dad.
14: Mom.
13: God.
14: And usually it's mom.
15: Yeah.
14: And it's a codependency sort of problem. And then Ed Lattimore's red pill rabbit hole issue he's talking about, because a lot of these things online, you know, oh, what's the dude's name? Was the fighter.
15: Oh,
14: he's the worst.
15: The totally not gay Andrew Tate.
14: Yes.
15: 100% not gay.
14: Right. Like him and Nick Fuentes.
15: Also, like, 100% not gay.
14: Yes. You know, they're, and people like them, they're trying to sell something to young men. And sometimes it's, take my course, and you'll pick up women like you've never picked them up before. And enough dopey guys like, okay, this is what I need. And it's just stupid. But what Lattimore talks about is the way they recruit, the same way gangs recruit in the inner city. Because it's going to give you stature. It's going to give you respect. It's going to give you all these things. And I didn't know this stat until Lattimore put it in there. Most guys get out of gangs, not because of the fear of going to jail or anything else. It's because what was promised to them wasn't delivered. They didn't get the respect or the juice or anything else that came from the gang life. What it came with is a lot of headaches, and then they just wanted out of it, which I thought was interesting. And then as far as the whole NPR weekend edition about why women are choosing to be single mothers, and how they don't need a man, but then oftentimes they will then room together to raise their children together. Oh, okay, you don't need a man, but you need somebody.
15: Yeah.
14: And even then it doesn't work because boys need a dad.
15: Yeah. Mm-hmm.
14: And again, all of it just comes down to common sense, mm-hmm, which is not good for the Democratic Party.
13: Well, no.
14: Because they are so far from common sense and getting further every day, it seems. All right, it's that time. Get off my soapbox. We go around the table. May not be the biggest story out there, but it caught your attention. David, what's your story here?
15: Well, we got the California governor's race going on, and Javier Becerra, a.k.a. Javier Baqueria.
14: By the way, side note, did you hear about a piece in Politico about him?
15: Mm-mm.
14: Apparently, and of course, people didn't want to use their name, people from the Biden administration talked about what a disaster that guy was, that he's dumb as a box of rocks.
15: And, well, this backs that up, and you didn't need Insider to tell you that. The guy is not very good.
14: Right.
15: And another DEI hire from the Biden administration.
14: Yeah.
16: Javier Baqueria
14: Yeah, Baccaria. Sorry, got his name.
16: Javier Baccaria.
14: Yeah, well, I got it.
15: He was sitting down for an interview with KTLA, and I love that the reporter did him dirty like this, because I don't know if he knew that they were really actually starting the interview. Hmm. But here we go.
17: This is the start of our interview with Javier Becerra in Highland Park.
18: By the way, this is a profile piece. This is not a gotcha piece, right?
17: Well, look, I think these questions are fair. It's in order to learn about you as a candidate.
18: So long as it's about the profile.
17: I don't know how you define profile, but I'd like to begin the interview.
18: The way I describe profile is you talk about all the things that I've done, things I want to do, and along with some tough questions. But not only tough questions.
15: Just so we have an understanding.
13: Oh,
15: here,
13: my.
15: Right?
13: Wow. Dictating the terms.
14: Yeah. No kidding.
13: You're in no position to dictate terms, pal.
15: Right.
13: You're in like sixth place right now.
15: Well, also, because the cameras are rolling and the mic is live. I mean,
14: he's used to being protected.
13: Yeah. Yes.
14: Dang.
13: Yeah, that's something. I mean, tough questions, but you're going to ask me about how cool I am first, right?
14: Talk about all of my accomplishments.
13: Yeah.
14: What are they?
15: Losing hundreds of thousands of kids.
14: Yes, you did do that.
15: Yeah.
13: Gosh.
14: All right, Scotty, what do you got for your story?
13: This is interesting. I haven't heard it anywhere else, but I was reading a piece today that, you know, peace talks between the U.S. and Iran have crashed and burned, or appears to anyway.
14: Yeah.
13: They're surfacing some reports now. Experts familiar with Iran are saying that there may be indications of an Iran bug out underway by the Muslim leadership. They're getting out, and they're heading to Russia. Hmm. The apparent collapse of the U.S.-Iran negotiations has intensified these fears that the senior figures inside Tehran's leadership are going to flee to Russia, seeking refuge.
14: Hmm.
13: Now, whether that's true or not, or whether there's any legs on that, I don't know. Benjamin Netanyahu said in a recent interview, the whole scaffolding of the terrorist proxy network that Iran collapses if the regime in Iran collapses itself. Now, again, I don't know if any of this stuff is true or not, but I read this and went, well, we kept hearing that internally it's shaky.
14: Yeah,
13: I mean, things
14: that
13: are going to hell in a handbag quickly, you know? And if they are, in fact, going to bug out, and they are, in fact, for fear of their lives, which they should be, by the way, then that may be the logical next step. And then they're talking about what happens after that. The Iranian people actually get their country back. And, you know, I mean, again, that's hypothetical at this point in time, but it's got some legs to it, the story does.
14: We'll see.
13: Yeah, I'm going to follow that one.
14: All right. For my story, it's kind of going back to Time Magazine's Best Inventions of 2023. And it was AI-powered robot shoes.
13: Oh, that would be cool.
14: That allow you to walk 6 miles per hour.
13: Wow.
14: Yeah, a lot faster. Well, it's a thing now. They're coming out. The CEO of Shift Robotics, Zunji Zhang, was talking about his invention. You can decide for yourself if you think...
19: I have always been excited, interested in personal mobility. But then I start asking myself why I never walked, even though walking is the safest way of getting around the, you know, cities. When you push off your toe, you need something that prevents you from slipping backwards. You have a very big push-off force to the ground. We will accelerate at the same time. But as soon as you release and you transition into, you know, what we call control the fall, we stop giving you more, you know, gas to continue accelerating.
14: So I've seen a video of this, and sure enough, you can see that you are going faster.
13: That's cool.
14: Yeah, I would say it's also sad. Just get out and walk.
13: Well, sometimes, like with neuropathy in my feet, like sometimes our balance you're being questioned, and that would help.
14: Okay, I'm going to show you the video. I don't know that you think that's going to help.
13: Also, if I'm a wide receiver in the NFL, I got cleats that are made now.
14: Well, yeah.
13: And go really fast on the field.
14: I don't think it's going to help you with that.
13: Oh, dang.
14: Because you're running.
13: I thought he said you can go faster.
14: Yes, as walking.
13: Oh, you can't run in them?
14: Okay. I'll show you the video and you'll see.
13: I wouldn't choose.
14: Golly. All right. News update and Nimrod's in the news coming up.

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3: The Markley Van Camp and Robin Show. 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
3: News update, David Van Camp.
13: Well, I got a couple of options here. One is from our friends at KVI in Seattle, a great affiliate. Ari Hoffman is an afternoon host there, breaking the story that a company called Delta Camshaft in Tacoma, the largest custom camshaft regrinding company in America, moving out after 48 years. Why? 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Can't afford it. Moving to Arizona.
3: Dang.
14: Well, again, what do you think is going to happen? No.
3: I know. Yeah.
14: If you got the wherewithal and you can do it, yeah, go.
3: Yeah.
14: Yeah.
3: Got to change the way you're doing things as far as crime.
13: Yeah.
3: My goodness. All right, we got to get the Nimrod. Here we go.
6: When the going gets tough.
15: Damn it, this is too hard.
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17: I love the poorly educated.
3: All right. Nimrod's in the News. We go to Hawaii. You may have seen this online. This dude, this guy that hurled the rock at Lonnie, the Hawaiian monk seal.
14: Oh,
3: yeah.
14: Oh, no.
3: So he's like, what are you doing? He's like, I'm rich. I can pay the fine. Well, somebody brought some justice right on the spot, gave the guy a beatdown.
13: Yeah, beat him up.
3: Yeah.
14: Good.
3: And the dude is going to be facing prosecution.
14: Good.
3: That hurled it.
14: Good.
3: But yeah, that was instant right there for you, Scotty, and that's Nimrod's in the News.
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22: I'm Jennifer Kuiper. Inflation accelerated in April, the highest since May 2023, as the Iran war pushed up energy costs and more. CBS's Jared Hill.
23: Costs are definitely getting high.
24: Yeah.
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25: The consumer price index rose 3.8% in April compared to the same time last year, up from 3.3% in March.
26: The war with Iran continues to push up gas prices. Now that's trickling into other areas like plane tickets and food.
25: Groceries increased by 0.7% in April after actually dropping in March.
22: President Trump is on his way to China for a summit with Xi Jinping and says they will have a long talk about Iran.
27: They get a lot of their oil from that area. We've had no problem, and he's been a friend of mine. He's been somebody that we get along with.
22: The head of the World Health Organization says global leaders should prepare to see more cases of hantavirus amid ongoing efforts to contain the virus. CBS's Ian Lee has heard from WHO Chief Tedros Ghebreyesus.
28: The World Health Organization has tied a total of 11 reported cases of the virus to the ship, the latest discovered in a passenger quarantined at a hospital in Spain.
29: Given the long incubation period of the virus, it's possible we might see more cases in the coming weeks.
28: One American who tested positive but is not experiencing symptoms is currently being held in a biocontainment unit at the University of Nebraska Medical Center.
22: 18 U.S. citizens are being monitored at facilities in Nebraska and Georgia. An Epstein survivor identified as Rosa has given powerful testimony. Democrats on the House Oversight Committee held the field hearing in Florida as part of the investigation into the handling of the Jeffrey Epstein case and document release. Rosa noted that her modeling firm, run by convicted sexual predator and modeling agent Jean-Luc Brunel, relocated her to Miami, where she says
30: Jeffrey Epstein was under house arrest for the molestation of underage girls at the exact time he was abusing me.
22: Despite efforts to protect her identity, her name appeared more than 500 times in court records when the Justice Department released the Epstein files. Medical examiner Sterling McLaren says of the 41-year-old man who scaled a Denver airport fence on Friday, crossed a runway, and was struck and killed by a Frontier Airlines plane.
31: The best way to determine manner is to evaluate the totality of the investigation, scene findings, circumstances, and history. And based on all of those findings together, we determined the manner of death to be suicide.
22: The collision sparked an engine fire, and the plane was evacuated after the cabin filled with smoke. 12 passengers suffered minor injuries. This is CBS News.
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35: Kalamazoo officials have a plan to eliminate long waits at train crossings downtown, but it's not going to happen anytime soon, if it happens at all, and the end result may be underwhelming. City Commission has approved a resolution to accept $3.225 billion in planning grants to work with a long list of interested parties to see if a problem that's been in the making for 150 years can be undone. Utilities and Public Works Director James Baker says moving the rail yards to the north or the south of Kalamazoo would mean no more long waits, but it wouldn't eliminate all of the train traffic.
1: There is going to continue to be north-south freight. There's going to continue to be east-west passenger. So the big pieces are going to continue to be here in Kalamazoo.
35: Baker says this is just a planning grant. He estimates the feasibility planning process alone will take between 3 and 5 years. And that's the latest from the WKZO Newsroom. I'm Michael Arney.
2: A few showers and storms rolling through this evening and overnight tonight. We'll see temperatures dropping to about 44 for Wednesday morning. Chilly for Wednesday. High temps in the low to mid 50s. A mostly cloudy, mostly dry day, but breezy with winds out of the northwest at 15, gusting to 25. By Thursday, sunshine returns. High temps in the mid 60s. And Friday, high temps in the upper 60s. In fact, we should be back into the 70s by the weekend. Tracking Southwest Michigan's weather, I'm Storm Teammate Chief Meteorologist Ellen.
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3: The Markley, Van Camp, and Robbins Show. Jamie Markley, David Van Camp, Scott Robbins. Okay. With the economy right now, there's some bad news. We know that.
14: Yeah. Yes.
3: Inflation, gas prices, that sort of thing.
14: Yes.
3: There's something else that's not so great.
14: Do we need one more thing?
3: You want to know the truth, right?
14: Yeah, of course I do. Give it to me.
3: Like, we got a jobs report.
14: Yeah.
3: It looked like, hey, this is positive.
14: Yeah, it was. Well, it was. The revisions come out?
3: No revision.
14: Oh, okay.
3: E.J. Antoni from the Heritage Foundation, he's the economist, talking with Daily Wire News, said, here's the bad part about the jobs report.
8: Well, there's a lot of conflicting data. And so what we do essentially is we take all of the metrics that we have and we try to weave a story together that explains all of them. So here goes. The number of jobs increased much better than expectations. So that's good last month. But at the same time, in April, the number of people employed actually fell pretty substantially, over 200,000. And if we look at other internals of the report, what we find is that people increasingly took on multiple jobs. So people who already had a full-time job took on a part-time job. Some people who already had two jobs took on a third, let's say. And the number of people who actually had full-time work declined. All the net job growth last month came from part-time jobs. So it really seems like people, in response to the higher cost of living from gas and diesel prices going up so much, clearly went out and got second or third jobs. And the result of that, again, is you can, I think, square the circle on all these seemingly conflicting data points.
3: So that's not great.
14: Well, that's just one more reason to get this damn war thing over with.
3: Yeah.
14: Well, as soon as possible.
9: Well, I know that, you know, the Trumpster seems to be getting a little bit prickly about all this, because I think he knows, like, hey, this thing, we were talking 4 to 6 weeks, and it's dragging on a lot longer, and the longer it goes on, the harder it's going to be to recover just economically around the world. And today, as he was leaving for his trip to China, a reporter was asking about inflation. And like, hey.
10: You promised to bring inflation down. It's now at its highest level in 3 years. Are your policies not working? What's happening?
11: My policies are working incredibly. If you go back to just before the war, for the last 3 months, inflation was at 1.7%. Now, we had a choice. Let these lunatics have a nuclear weapon. If you want to do that, then you're a stupid person, and you happen to be. I mean, I know you very well. anybody that wants them to have a nuclear weapon is a stupid person. America, we said we're going to take the greatest stock market in history and we're going to go down a little bit. And actually, that turned out to be incorrect because our stock market is now at the highest point in history, which frankly surprised a lot of people. It's a very simple message. Iran cannot have a nuclear weapon, and they won't have a nuclear weapon. And that's 100%. Their Navy is gone. Their Air Force...
9: And he goes on that, what he likes to say there.
3: Did I was waiting for him to come back around to, but we're going to get this thing wrapped up soon.
9: No. I think he's said that before. It just sounds like he's getting a little bit more and more nervous.
14: Was there an underestimation, in your opinion, of the resolve of what's going on with the Iranian militants? I mean, was there one? Did they think it was going to be very much like Maduro sort of thing, where you walk in and you take control immediately?
9: Yeah, well, we didn't really take control. And there are different dynamics. I don't think anybody was thinking that they were the same.
14: No, I'm not saying that. I mean, just the success. The role everyone was on.
9: I think, to me, with all of it, it's almost like we've been waiting too long to just sort of play mop-up duty. And I know that's a crass way of putting it, because you've got real people who have real lives, and they have loved ones in their lives that are that want them to come home at the end of the day. And I understand. But, you know, it's kind of like it started off so, like, fast. Boom, boom, boom, boom. And then it's just been nothing for a couple of weeks. And I know that, you know, they're working behind the scenes. They're talking to partners and blah, blah, all that stuff. But, man, again, Walmart shopper wins the argument always in politics.
3: Yeah. I mean, it's hard to tell. It's almost one of those things, it seems, that you won't know until it's years later and the books come out of what was really being talked about right now. It's possible that they thought this was going to be 4-6. They would be brought to their knees and they would have no choice. And that, you know, you have these people, they operate, it's in a different world. It's in this different ideology that I don't think a lot of people can relate to. That is possible. I don't know that to be true, but it's possible.
14: That's what I was saying about the underestimation.
3: That's what I'm getting at.
14: One of those things where it's like, you know, geez.
3: Yeah.
14: I mean, again, you're right. And we're controlling the Strait of Hormuz. No, we're not. They are. No, we are. No, they are. Now I guess they are again.
3: That's why I asked earlier, does the conversation with Xi and China have anything to do with the next move? Because I would not be surprised if we go back to bombing hard by the end of the week.
14: It wouldn't surprise me either. Some resolution. Let's get going, though, on this.
3: Yeah.
14: Because, I mean, every day you inch closer to midterms, and I don't want to be that guy, but that's how you lose.
3: Yeah, that's how you don't have voter ID. Wait a second.
14: No, you don't have that anyway.
3: No.
14: Yeah, don't forget about that.
3: I know.
14: That's done.
3: No, that's very disappointing. The other bad news, as far as the economy, AI is going to take a bunch of jobs.
14: Mm-hmm. Well, that's something they're going to talk about with Xi. Trump's supposed to be talking
3: about. But good news, and you can tell me if you're buying what EJ Antoni is selling here when he's talking about AI.
12: The economy does have some major, major headwinds. Energy is the big one, right? But what are some tailwinds? You know, AI is both a headwind and a tailwind here. Yes, it's going to eliminate some jobs, but it's creating others. This is just like any other technological development. Think of the smartphone. How many app developers were there before the smartphone existed? Things like Uber and Lyft weren't even possible before the smartphone. So there are all kinds of jobs that get created just as jobs get eliminated anytime you get these new technological developments. Aggregate demand is a fallacy. Demand is infinite. And so, again, yes, you're going to have some jobs eliminated, but you'll have even more created. That's the result. Probably the biggest tailwind, though, for this economy right now is still the effects of the Big Beautiful Bill. The surge in investment that we have seen, along with productivity growth, all of those things are going to, I think, try to help keep this economy afloat, even as we have to fight through $100 oil.
3: Okay. So it's not all bad. But we'll see what happens. Obviously, Iran is the big story when it comes to the economy. So you got that going on out there. Something else that I happen to see, which I thought you might get a kick out of. You know, people freaking out about the reflective pool with Trump.
9: Yeah.
3: Want to paint it blue. People on the left.
14: Mm-hmm.
3: Did you see what your boy Mace Moore did on X, David?
9: No, I did not.
3: He went to the Wayback Machine to 2012 as far as the reflective pool under Obama, because that was a $34 million renovation at the time. It was a two-year deal, okay? And less than a month after it reopened, CNN did this report. Check it out.
13: There's plenty to take pictures of in downtown Washington, D.C. The Lincoln Memorial, the World War II Memorial, and then there's this. Folks snapping photos of the reflecting pool.
15: It's really sludgy up this end.
13: And what's in it?
16: It's disgusting. It's not right.
13: Algae.
15: It's like, smells like wet dog down here. You know? Right. Well,
3: pause it there. Dude, it is disgusting. It is this nasty, like, puke green with algae all over the place. Again, this is less than a month after it reopened.
9: Dang.
3: Yeah.
15: When my dog came home from a stream, he always smelled like this. So.
13: The Lincoln Memorial Reflecting Pool reopened at the end of August to great fanfare after a $34 million renovation that lasted nearly 2 years. But less than a month later, the famous pool of water is full of algae. Algae are simple organisms that thrive in areas where there is heat and sunlight. You have plenty of that here.
3: Yes, David?
9: Did we need that clarification of what algae is? I think everybody's pretty well aware of what algae is.
3: Well, you're forgetting. They're talking to CNN viewers. It goes on.
15: The water may not look great, but it doesn't pose a health or safety hazard. It's really just the yuck factor.
3: If
15: it's
3: sunny,
15: if it's really warm, it will rise to the top. So on some days, depending on the weather, you will see algae at the top. And
3: by the way, Mays is making the point. Do you hear them blame Obama in any way here?
9: No.
3: Can you imagine if it was Trump?
9: Oh, my gosh. Yeah.
3: Of course.
15: They looks like small islands of algae.
13: But why has algae suddenly become a problem? The reflecting pool was renovated to fix cracks and leaks, but it also included installing a system to draw water from the nearby tidal basin into the pool instead of using city drinking water. Algae naturally grows in the tidal basin. Plus, the renovated pool holds less water. That shallow depth is a perfect condition for algae to grow. A bit of an embarrassment for the Park Service.
17: It's really a shame that they hadn't planned out this a little bit better so you wouldn't have algae growing after all this time and money.
13: The reflecting pool is not reflecting.
15: It's nasty.
13: Much of anything. Lisa Sylvester, CNN.
3: Yes. Jeez. Can you imagine if you're a rich person got a reflecting pool and it's a month and it's got that in it?
9: Oh,
3: you'd
9: gosh.
3: Be freaking.
14: Well, no. I mean, you have a filter on it, filtration system of some kind.
3: Yes.
14: You know, you wouldn't want that in your house. Yeah.
3: No.
14: It's amazing that thing was allowed to grow like
18: though. But Trump wants to paint the bottom of the reflecting pool blue so it shines better.
3: Yes.
14: But he's painting it blue, kind of like you guys. You're blue, right? You're from the blue state.
3: Yeah.
14: Yeah.
3: I always have the blues.
14: Yeah, it's
9: I think he should change the plan and just get somebody to stencil in, you know, make America great again in there, like sort of like an NFL end zone.
14: I agree. Yeah.
3: Yes.
14: That'd be awesome. Yeah.
3: And then I just happened to see this. This was from today. I'm not going to take you through all the idiocy. But Joy Behar was claiming the policy as far as that Trump policy. Trump accounts?
9: Yeah.
14: Oh, yeah, for the babies
3: kids.
14: Born, yeah.
3: Yeah. Well, it's about white children.
9: What?
14: What? What? No.
3: Okay, here you go.
19: What gets you?
20: What gets me is this sort of this lie that they care about children. They seem to care about white children. But, like, when they say more Trump babies, what does that mean? Okay, I'm just asking the question.
15: Mm-hmm.
20: And I would like to just remind people that this administration dismantled USAID, which helps children around the world.
3: Okay, that's enough. That's all you need.
14: Yeah. That's disgusting.
3: Just idiocy.
14: Gosh.
3: How much waste, fraud, and abuse with USAID? It was unbelievable.
14: Oh, yes.
3: Yes. It doesn't matter. Again, that's the news division.
9: Yes.
3: Of ABC.
9: ABC News.
3: Yes. So, David, there was a, you're saying tranny filming students in the school bathroom.
9: Yeah, that thing that never happens seemed to have happened again.
3: That's just a right-wing conspiracy that ever happens, but you're saying it actually happened.
9: And it's in Loudoun County, Virginia. believe it or not.
3: Again. All right. Yeah. We got to get to that story in a few. And the five stories we're watching today coming right up.

0: 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But let's be honest, it also means heavier food, more sweets, and yeah, maybe a couple extra drinks sneaking in there too. And all of that, it can take a toll on your liver whether you realize it or not.
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0: The Markley Van Camp and Robbins Show. Jamie Markley, David Van Camp, Scott Robbins, and the five stories we're watching today.
1: Okay, number five. A Dutch hospital quarantined 12 staff members for 6 weeks in a preventive measure after blood and urine from a hantavirus patient were handled without observing strict protocols.
0: Golly.
1: All right.
2: Dang. Handling blood and urine.
1: It's, you know, again, there are going to be more cases of this because they don't know how many people would have been infected off of that boat. So far, everybody who's been infected.

0: congressional map that has two majority black voting districts. Alabama has now been given the green light to draw a more Republican-friendly map. Number three, India's government says they only have around 60 days of crude oil reserves and 60 days of natural gas supplies remaining. Got to get that straight open. Here at home, U.S. inflation jumped 3.8%, fastest rate in 3 years, driven mostly by, you guessed it, energy and supply chain disruptions due to the war in Iran. Meanwhile, the Secretary of War, Pete Hegseth, not taking any guff from Democrat Senator Chris Coons.
1: Nuclear program, which we knew came with threats and branches and sequels.
2: My concern, Mr. Secretary, is that you've achieved a series of tactical successes, but are on the verge of a strategic loss because we are now negotiating.
1: I just think it's so foolish. Here we are in a committee in the United States Senate, 74 days in, and you're talking about strategic loss. We have the ability to defeat a 47-year threat of a pursuit of a nuclear weapon. We have more leverage than we've ever had. We've had incredible battlefield successes, and you're talking about a strategic loss?
2: Mr. Secretary,
1: disingenuous questions.
2: This is
1: how you undercut efforts that could otherwise and are otherwise being very effective.
2: I am not your enemy, sir. I am not your adversary.
0: But yeah, I mean, you got to get movement on this for sure. Strategic loss? Well, no, you're in too deep. Just pack it up and say adios? No.
3: Can't do that either.
0: Those are the top five stories that we're watching today. 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
4: I don't know if you saw this new poll out. 56% of people said that they're cool now. Like, are you cool? Do you think of yourself as cool?
3: Like Joe Cool kind of thing?
4: 56%, yeah.
3: I'm cool.
4: Compared to 43% who said they were cool in high school. Mm. So, yeah, more people think they're cool now than they did then. Mm. Would that be you?
3: Well, that was cool in high school?
4: No, yeah. Do you think you're cooler now than you were in high school?
3: Depends on define cool. I mean,
4: in your definition of cool, the way you define it.
3: No, probably not. I think you're at your apex of cool when you're in high school, right?
4: I
3: don't know. I mean, I still feel like I'm cool, yeah.
4: No, I feel like no. Just ask my kids. They'll tell you how unfreaking cool I am.
3: Oh, if you ask our kids, yeah, of course.
4: Yeah, I don't think of myself as cool.
3: No. I always said cool dad.
4: You wanted to be cool dad? You were cool dad?
3: No. I thought I was cool dad because, you know, she got to do cool things.
4: This is the Michael Van Camp and Robin show.
3: My dad wouldn't have taken me to a rock concert.
4: Oh, that's right. Because you used to take all the, like, front row tickets that were supposed to go to listeners and you'd take your daughter.
3: She won a lot.
4: Unbelievable.
3: She had 10th caller all the time.
0: Yeah. She was quick on that, the keypad.
3: She was good at it, yeah.
4: Me and all our buddy, Rick. Me and Rick go to a show. And at least three different times, we're looking at the band, we're in the lower bowl or whatever. I'm like, there's Robbins in the front row with his daughter. Hey, wait a second.
3: Yeah.
4: Because you worked at a rival station.
3: Yeah, and Top 40 had more yank than.
4: No, we got front row tickets. We gave them to listeners. It was a contest. Oh,
3: well,
4: that was
3: what do you
4: want
3: to do that for?
4: See? Got a news update and the Scott Robbins trifecta coming right up.

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1: Three teenagers have been arrested by Kalamazoo Public Safety for an attempted robbery in the 1000 block of Interfaith Boulevard. Victims told officers that they were held at gunpoint by two suspects during the attempt around 1 a.m. May 7th. Their vehicle was found within the hour at an apartment complex in the 1300 block of Sherwood Avenue. Two suspects were in the Kalamazoo County Juvenile Home on charges of assault with intent to rob while armed, assault with a dangerous weapon, carrying a concealed weapon, and felony firearm. They're 15 and 17-year-old boys. The other suspect, 18-year-old Jalen Colbert, is in the Kalamazoo County Jail on the same charges, along with possession of a firearm by a prohibited person. His bond set at $500,000. Police seized one 9mm semi-automatic pistol, reported stolen in Arizona, an AR-style pistol and high-capacity magazines and ammunition. In the WKZO Newsroom, I'm Michael Arning.
0: The Michigan.

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1: A few showers and storms rolling through this evening and overnight tonight. We'll see temperatures dropping to about 44 for Wednesday morning. Chilly for Wednesday. High temps in the low to mid 50s. A mostly cloudy, mostly dry day, but breezy with winds out of the northwest at 15, gusting to 25. By Thursday, sunshine returns. High temps in the mid 60s. And Friday, high temps in the upper 60s. In fact, we should be back into the 70s by the weekend. Tracking Southwest Michigan's weather, I'm Storm Teammate Chief Meteorologist Ellen Baca.
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6: But usually it goes one way. And, you know, again, that thing that never happens seems to have happened again. And this was always the point. What was interesting about it, and I remember this, but going back like 10 years, maybe even longer ago than that, with the North Carolina bathroom bill and all that nonsense that was going on.
7: Yes.
6: NBA getting, you know, throwing a hissy fit over that.
7: Yes, this is disgusting. We're not going to have the All-Star game here. What are you talking about?
6: Yeah, you're saying that all trans people are just predators. I'm like, well, no. I mean, it does seem like there's an awfully high percentage that are, but not every trans person is a predator. Of course not. But if you turn it into the Wild West, there are a lot of creeps who are going to suddenly decide they identify as a woman.
7: Of course.
6: Because that's what creeps do,
7: yes.
6: Idiots. I mean, like...
7: Oh, yeah.
6: Like, why... It's like, okay, so everybody's got to be put at risk. And they're like, why are you just afraid of trans people? Because creeps will lie about being trans, you moron.
7: Of course.
6: And they'll take advantage of that system.
8: Yeah, because yes. You have no way of proving one way or another.
6: Right.
8: You don't, I mean, you say whatever you say.
7: Well, the whole other trend, and I forget the actual name of it, it's when a dude will start identifying as a woman.
6: Yeah.
7: They're still attracted to women. They just get a fetish out of wearing women's clothes.
6: Yeah.
7: It's like and dressing as a woman.
6: Autogynephilia or something like that. Yeah.
7: Okay. So, again, you have no intention of, like, becoming a woman. You just want to identify as one.
6: Yes.
7: And go in those spaces, and you're turned on by women. You just like to dress up like women.
6: Yes.
7: That's bonkers.
6: Yes.
7: And to allow those people... into those spaces is disgusting.
9: Well, back to the woman then that you had the clip of from way back when.
7: Oh, at the Wii Spa room. In California.
8: He's not a woman.
7: No.
8: Because he doesn't have women parts.

0: That was the clearest message you could ever get.
1: That's it.
0: Yes. It was raw.
1: Yes.
0: Yes.
2: I see a it lets me know he's a man. He is a man. He is not no female.
0: Right.
2: There's no such thing as transgender. He has a okay? He has a penis. He has penis is hanging out.
3: Yes.
1: There you go.
3: Well,
0: and the final one. When she said, what?
2: I have a right to feel comfortable without a man exposing himself, okay? No, you go somewhere else.
3: Yeah.
0: Right.
3: Well, that and it turned out that guy was actually, like, legitimately a sexual predator.
0: Yeah. Yes, correct.
3: Correct. Targeting children, if I recall correctly. And he was walking around naked with a halfie.
0: Yes.
3: Around children and around women.
0: Yeah.
3: They're freaks.
0: They should never be allowed in there.
1: The scientific term, halfy.
0: Everybody knows what it means.
3: I'm going to...
0: Not full on.
3: I'm gonna give credit to J.B. Markley. I'd never heard that until... I think it was that story, actually, where then it was coming out that the guy was actually a sexual predator.
1: Oh,
0: yes.
3: No effort to try to even
1: definitely
3: look
1: a Markley,
3: like
1: yes.
3: Like, you had to forget
0: it. It said it was not fully...
3: Yes.
0: Erect.
3: Yeah.
0: I'm like, oh, the old halfy.
1: The old halfy.
3: I'd never heard the term halfy.
0: But yep.
3: It's been about 10 years since that was introduced into my vocabulary.
1: Old Happy Billy. Yeah, you know him. Remember him, don't you?
0: See, and even though you hadn't heard it, I didn't need to explain it.
1: No, I got it.
0: Well, again, man, and you know, here's the thing at that school. You've got idiot parents. They're like, yeah, they should be allowed.
1: I know.
0: Yeah. The super woke.
1: Well,
0: I don't know if you saw this. School in California, there was a patriotic middle school assembly celebrating America's upcoming 250th birthday, sparking protest and backlash from parents.
3: Get out of my country then, you ungrateful buffoons.
0: Yep. The event, dubbed History Rocks 250, was held at Canyon Hills Junior High School and focused on American history, the country's founding principles, and civic pride ahead of our 250th birthday celebration. But before the assembly ever began, protesters gathered outside the school holding signs, no politics in school.
1: Oh,
3: that's not politics.
0: I know.
1: It's history, yes.
0: Yeah. Some parents reportedly kept their kids home entirely over fears the presentation would push a conservative political agenda.
3: Yeah. I love it. Those are the same people who will be like, what do you mean you think that drag queen story hour is inappropriate for toddlers?
0: Exactly. That's what you're dealing with.
1: What are you afraid of?
3: Well, I'm afraid of a grown man who likes to dress up like a woman and thrust his genitals towards three-year-olds.
0: Right.
3: Yeah, I think that's okay to be worried about.
0: 100%. I don't want them around my kids. That's what? Drag phobic or something?
3: Well, yeah. I don't know.
0: Whatever
3: it's
0: it
3: also just called look at the stats and look how many people. Like, one of the guys associated with the founding of Drag Queen Story Hour was a freaking diddler.
0: Yeah.
3: So, like, yeah.
0: And why are you so insistent about being around kids?
3: Yeah.
0: What's that all about?
3: You don't have Drag Queen Story Hour at the nursing home.
0: No.
1: No.
3: It's got to be kids.
0: That is true. That's a great point. All right, Scotty, you ready for your big three?
1: Let's go.
0: Casey, ready? Here we go.
4: Are you ready?
5: One, two.
4: It's the three most important news stories of the day.
6: I hit the trifecta.
4: Well, at least according to Scott Robbins. It's the trifecta on the Markley, Van Camp, and Robbins Show.
0: Scott Robbins' top three stories helped by his hero,
7: Casey Kasem.
1: Hey, Casey Kasem. How you doing?
0: Is he all right?
7: Good.
1: Ready to count 3-1? Ready to do that?
7: Yes.
1: Okay, I know you know
7: ready.
1: How. Okay, very good.
7: Three.
3: All right, what you got for number three, Scott?
1: Well, number three involves Europeans coming to the U.S. for the World Cup, in particular to Missouri. The restaurant officials there are proposing a controversial solution in the form of automatic tipping.
3: Yeah.
1: With Kansas City set to host 6 matches during the tournament, industry officials are urging restaurants to consider automatic gratuities to ensure that workers get paid. The executive director of the Missouri Restaurant Association said that the local restaurants and bars are expected to generate between $60 million and $90 million during the World Cup. And they're saying a lot of these people coming in from Europe to watch the World Cup, they don't understand this whole tipping thing.
3: Yeah, they don't tip because they're poor.
1: So we're going to go ahead and put the gratuity and add it on. Yeah.
5: Well, now, that's not as tricky as it sounds.
1: It's not gratuity anymore, is it? It's part of your bill.
3: Yes. I would like to say if there could be like a hometown special.
1: Yes.
3: So, or not from around here special, I guess. You just add that on there. So if the person is like, we are here to watch football, then it's like, all right, you're paying 20%, Klaus.
1: Yeah, but Klaus and Bob are going to pay the same 20%.
3: But see, yeah, I feel like somebody who's just going out to their favorite restaurant in Missouri, yeah. Like they shouldn't have to pay because Europeans are idiots.
0: Are you talking about Klaus from the Scorpions? Good guy.
3: Well, he tips very well.
0: He does tip well.
3: He is some
0: doubt about that.
1: You know? Yes. Promise now, never to play with the countdown. With the change again, then we'll let you
0: it's
1: off the hook.
0: Big hit for him, man. Scott Robbins, trifecta, goal top three of the day. Park. Up to number
5: two.
1: Yes.
3: What you got for number two?
1: Number two today, the Southern Poverty Law Center is back in the news, facing federal charges. An education watchdog group has warned the group continues to integrate far-left content and materials into classrooms as young as kindergarten across 40 states in the U.S. Nicole Kelly, president of the Defending Education, which was once labeled an extremist group by the Southern Poverty Law Center, said this has got to stop. You're poisoning our children's minds. The country for years with its toxic curriculum that you are providing. It's all woke crap, too. All of it is.
0: Of course.
1: White supremacy, whiteness, transgenderism, queer theory, gender ideology, Black Lives Matter. The list goes on and on. This is the stuff they're giving to schools, and schools are doing it.
0: Yeah.
1: And the feds have stepped in now, and some of the states have, too, and said, no, we're not going to do this anymore. You have to stop.
0: Good.
1: Yeah.
0: Like that.
5: Radio plays them, record stores sell them, Billboard ranks them, and Scott counts them down.
0: Well, of course, yes. The Scott Robbins trifecta, top three of the day.
5: And finally, one.
1: Yesterday, we had the story. Basketball Hall of Famer Magic Johnson was doing his endorsement for the mayor of Los Angeles, and he had endorsed Karen Bass. Now, anybody can endorse anybody they want to endorse, right?
0: Sure. Yeah.
1: But people are going, hey, wait a minute. Magic Johnson doesn't vote in this election. And he doesn't. He lives in Beverly Hills.
3: Yeah. He doesn't live in
1: he
3: LA
1: doesn't
3: proper.
1: Live in Los yeah. Angeles. So you vote for him. I'm not going to. But if I could, I would, sort of thing.
0: So he is just posturing for his absolutely. Friends.
1: Yes.
0: That, you know.
1: Yeah. Well played, Magic.
0: Yeah.
1: Jeez.
0: Tough run there for the Lakers, swept out by OKC.
1: Hey, by the way, are you sure tired of this LeBron? Is it his last game stuff as I am already?
0: It happens every
1: day. Just stop it.
0: You know he's coming back.
1: Of course
0: please.
1: He is.
5: And there you have it.
0: The Scott Robbins trifecta, top three of the day. Well done, Scott.
1: Gosh dang it.
0: Gosh dang it what?
1: Just every year. Is this LeBron's last game?
0: You know that's what it is.
1: LeBron said he's trying to make up his mind. He's, come on.
0: They do it with Aaron Rodgers. It's like, okay.
1: Yeah.
0: Yes. Well, this could be the last game.
1: Yeah.
0: This,
1: Eagles tours.
0: Probably
1: And
0: not.
1: LeBron James' retirement.
0: News update and Nimrod's in the news coming up.

0: Here it comes.
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13: After going 8 for 15 at the plate last week, Bronco DH Lucas Rick has been named the Mid-American Conference Player of the Week. 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I'm Robin Hood. Rick, a redshirt senior from Rockford, Michigan, had 2 doubles, 3 home runs, and 9 runs batted in last week. He went 3 for 3 with a home run at Michigan State Wednesday. He homered at Bowling Green Friday, had 3 hits, including 2 doubles on Saturday, and hit another home run on Sunday. Coach Billy Gernon says Rick, along with senior first baseman Avery Thielman, who was named MAC Player of the Week 3 weeks ago, have really come on at the plate in the second half of the season.
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0: All right. The Markley Van Camp and Robin Show. You know, if you want to lose some weight, like a significant weight, 10 pounds or more, probably heard Scott say that before, there's Lean.
2: Yeah.
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0: News update, David Van Camp.
19: Boy, the Trumpster is he was a little bit touchy today. He was asked by reporters about the cost of the ballroom and bunker complex he's adding on to the White House.
20: How's that different than your ballroom?
21: So what happened is we have a ballroom that's under budget. It's going up right here. I've doubled the size of it because we obviously need that. And we're right now on budget, under budget, and ahead of schedule. I doubled the size of it, you dumb person.
20: Double the size. You are
21: not a smart person.
0: Holy smokes, man.
19: No. I doubled the size of it.
2: Budget.
19: Yeah.
2: That's... Well, it's because she's a woman and he hates women.
0: You know? There's so many on staff.
2: Well, that'll be the narrative. You know that.
19: I'm just so surprised that, and I know people in real life who are, you know, the CNN watchers, MS Now, et cetera, Facebook liberals, I like to call them. I know people who, like, suddenly really care about this ballroom. Like, this is a horrible thing that Trump is doing. And I can't imagine getting that invested in something like the White House adding a ballroom and a bunker secure facility. I don't get it. That's just brain rot right there.
0: Yeah. You think about how much something like that gets. I mean, it's been covered like crazy. Freak out all over the place, right?
2: Mm-hmm.
0: A story like this, I don't even know if you've seen it. How the Trump administration targeted 25 terrorists in Trinidadagua crackdown.
2: I did see that this morning, yeah.
0: Yeah, I sent it to you.
2: Did you? Okay, that's why I saw it.
0: If I hadn't,
2: yeah.
0: would you have seen it?
2: Probably not. No, I didn't see it anywhere else, by the way.
0: And if you were to ask most people in America, would you want to know about this story?
2: I would think so, yes.
0: I would think a lot of people would be like, yeah, I would want to know that.
2: Yeah.
0: Department of Justice announced yesterday that it filed charges in 6 states against the accused gangbangers for firearms trafficking, drug trafficking, and possession of a firearm in furtherance of a drug trafficking crime, among other things. You're looking at a whole lot of firearms and roughly 18 kilos of drugs, including fentanyl, cocaine, meth, ecstasy, ketamine.
2: Oh, my.
0: Oh, yeah. Pink cocaine. A bunch of stuff.
19: Pink cocaine.
0: I had not heard of that before.
19: Is that like Himalayan salt, but for cocaine?
2: Yeah, for cocaine? I don't know.
0: Possibly. Not quite sure. Maybe it's cocaine that goes to breast cancer awareness. I'm not sure.
19: It's
0: possible.
19: It's Susan G. Cocaine.
0: There you go.
2: I don't think that's right.
0: But anyway, you go into the story, it's like, yep, that seems like some bad hombres there. I think people would want to know that, but no. It's just they're rounding up our friends and neighbors.
19: Yes.
0: These ICE agents, that's what they're doing.
19: Yeah.
0: Unbelievable. And with that, we go to Nimrod's.
22: When the going gets tough.
23: Damn it, this is too hard.
22: The dumb get dumber.
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25: I love the poorly educated.
0: All right. Nimrod's in the News. This almost goes beyond Nimrod, man. This is out of Texas. A teaching aide allegedly admitted to exposing a 7-year-old girl's chest in front of young students and comparing the girl to a porn star.
2: What?
0: This is Tanae Harrell, who is 36, fessed up when she was quizzed by investigators about her disturbing behavior that was witnessed by elementary school kids and four staffers.
19: Elementary school?
0: Yes. Public caning at the least.
19: Oh, yeah.
0: And that's Nimrod to the news.
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27: I'm Jennifer Kuiper. President Trump says he's looking forward to his visit to China. CBS's Linda Kenyon reports.
28: Speaking to reporters at the White House before the start of his trip, the president was optimistic.
29: This is going to be a very exciting trip. A lot of good things are going to happen.
28: When questioned if he will ask China's President Xi for help in ending the war against Iran.
29: Well, I don't think we need any help with Iran. We'll win it one way or the other. We'll win it peacefully or otherwise.
28: China buys a lot of its oil from Iran, and some members of the Trump administration have been urging President Xi to exert his influence over that country to help end the war. Linda Kenyon, CBS News, the White House.
27: Defense Secretary Pete Hegseth headed back to Capitol Hill to defend the Pentagon's $1.5 trillion budget request before the House Appropriations Subcommittee on Defense. Some lawmakers have requested more details about the cost of the war with Iran. California Democrat Pete Aguilar has asked Secretary Hegseth.
30: Is the theory to create more ceasefires or more projects just to evade the War Powers Act?
31: The theory of the entire case is to prevent Iran from having a nuclear weapon.
27: President Trump's plan to put weapons in space will come with a much heftier price tag than he originally said, and CBS's Cammie McCormick reports.
32: A Congressional Budget Office analysis suggests the cost could be $1.2 trillion for 20 years. That's significantly higher than what President Trump mentioned last year, $175 billion. The system is inspired by Israel's Iron Dome and would detect and intercept missiles at all stages of an attack. Trump wants it to be operational when his term ends in 2029.
27: After 10 weeks of the war with Iran, the Consumer Price Index shows that inflation is accelerating. This puts the Federal Reserve in a position where it's unlikely to lower interest rates anytime soon. CBS News business analyst Jill Schlesinger.
33: Clearly, they are monitoring whether the inflationary impact of the war will bleed through for a longer period of time and impact other parts of the economy. For now, prices are higher and wages overall are not keeping up with this recent spike in prices.
27: Colorado authorities identified the man who was fatally struck by a plane on a runway at Denver International Airport last Friday. The Frontier Airlines plane attempting to take off hit 41-year-old Michael Mott after he scaled a perimeter fence. The medical examiner rules Mott's death a suicide. Denver Police Chief Ron Thomas adds,
7: as we speak, investigators are out continuing to contact family and others who knew him to see if there are additional information that we can learn about his motivations.
27: Stocks closed mixed on Wall Street. This is CBS News.
8: What is going on?
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14: City of Portage will be closing Shearing Road from Oakland Drive to Southwestage for through traffic starting at 8 a.m. Wednesday. The closure will allow crews to install water service in the 1800 block of Shearing Road. It's expected to be back open by 5 p.m. Friday, weather permitting. Now, drivers being told to follow the posted detour route of Oakland Drive to Romance Road and Southwestage Avenue to Romance Road. Kellogg Community College says a record number of 449 graduates will walk across the stage during their 68th commencement ceremony coming up on Thursday. The graduation program will begin at 7 p.m. at Kellogg Arena and will include addresses from KCC staff and trustees, as well as remarks from the president and a graduate as commencement speaker. Arena doors will open to guests at 6 p.m. That's the latest from the WKZO Newsroom. I'm Michael Arney. 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
15: A few showers and storms rolling through this evening and overnight tonight. We'll see temperatures dropping to about 44 for Wednesday morning. Chilly for Wednesday. High temps in the low to mid 50s. A mostly cloudy, mostly dry day, but breezy with winds out of the northwest at 15, gusting to 25. By Thursday, sunshine returns. High temps in the mid 60s. And Friday, high temps in the upper 60s. In fact, we should be back into the 70s by the weekend. Tracking Southwest Michigan's weather, I'm Storm Teammate Chief Meteorologist Ellen Baca.
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0: Dr. Mark Levin here. Our number, 877-381-3811, 877-381-3811. We're going to have Councilwoman Vicky Palladino, District 19 of Northeast Queens, on the program. Obviously, New York City, at the bottom of the hour, to talk about what's happening in New York City, which is a disaster and a disgrace. But the truth is, it's happening all over the country. All over the country. Jews, synagogues, Jewish neighborhoods are under attack. Violent attack. They're being hounded. They're being pushed around. They're having light shined into their eyes and so forth and so on. These are multiple Kristallnachts that are going on right now. You want to know what it was like in Germany in the 1930s? You're starting to see it. Germany was the most advanced country in Europe. Architecture, art, literature, music, and look what happened. We're the most advanced country on the face of the earth. Look what's happening. And in many cases, I blame our ruling class for what has taken about 15 years to take place. Very much intensified under the Biden years. All predictable with open borders. Now predictable with the war on ICE and the Border Patrol to try and destroy them so we can't remove these people. And they need to be removed. Every step, legal step possible, law enforcement step possible must be taken to remove these imams, to remove these phony scholars, to shut down their groups like CARE, to clean out our colleges and universities, including defunding them, starving them with the taxpayer dollars that they need for their sustenance. The time is now. And if not now, when? And if it goes on much longer, it's irreversible. It's time for Democrats to start speaking out against what's going on in their party. Immediately. Not just Fetterman. Not just a handful who are Jewish. Republicans are speaking out. I see it online all the time. I hear them all the time. There's a justice on the Supreme Court of Pennsylvania. His name is David Wecht. He's a well-known liberal Democrat justice who helped lead the way to trying to stop two very, very important cases that were going to the U.S. Supreme Court. And they did go to the U.S. Supreme Court. Sam Alito, it appeared, wanted to take them. But they couldn't get four votes to take them in the 2000 election. And that justice, who was elected as a Democrat, just resigned from the Democrat Party. According to the Philadelphia Inquirer, Pennsylvania Supreme Court Justice David Wecht leaves the Democrat Party over acquiescence to Jew hatred. The justice from Allegheny County, Pittsburgh area, said he was no longer registered with any political party. Pennsylvania Supreme Court Justice Wecht leaves the Democrat Party. He announced it yesterday. He's 63, had been a member of the court's liberal 5-2 majority, and was retained for a second 10-year term in November in an election the Democratic donors and the Democratic Party spent millions on. He said he's no longer registered with any party. He's a lib, so he'll never be a Republican. Can't handle his own party anymore. The justice from Allegheny County said in a statement that his former party had changed since he was the Pennsylvania Democratic Party's vice chair 25 years ago, when a gunman in 2018 targeted Jewish worshipers at Pittsburgh's Tree of Life Synagogue, where he was married. The assailant was motivated by right-wing ideology, he says. Not really. He was a Trump hater. A Trump hater. But in the years since, that same hatred has grown on the left, he says. Nazi tattoos, jihadist chants, intimidation and attacks at synagogues, other hateful anti-Jewish invective and actions. are minimized, ignored, even coddled. Acquiescence to Jew hatred is now disturbingly common among activists, leaders, even many elected officials in the Democrat Party. I can no longer abide this, he says. Well, Schumer can abide it. He's Jewish. He's all right with it. The Nazi tattoos reference appears to be about Graham Plattner. Yeah, really? Very smart, Philadelphia Inquirer. Mark Chamber did not make him available on Monday and only said the change followed many recent events across the nation. Eugene Despuola, the chair of the Democrat Party in Pennsylvania, did not immediately respond. Senator John Fetterman, a Democrat, whose future party affiliation has been a topic of media reports in recent days, said in a post on X, the Democratic Party must control its own rising anti-Semitism problem. He said, as I've affirmed, I'm not changing my party, but I fully understand David's personal choice. And it goes on. Now, ladies and gentlemen, I want to be clear about something. You've been with me for a long time. Some of you more recently, but many of you for a long time. When I saw this starting to percolate in the Republican Party, I said to my wife, and she will attest to this, Julie, I've got to go down into the sewer and deal with this, because we cannot allow the Republican Party to be devoured by the same bigotry and hatred that is devouring the Democrat Party. I told her I have to do it on radio, and I pray to God that our radio owners and radio managers all over the country will stand by me, and every single one of them has. Every single one. I told my wife from time to time I'm going to have to use my cable presence and platform to do the same. And as a result of that, I've been under intense attack, day in and day out. And I don't care. You have one life to live. You either live it the right way or you don't. The right way or you don't. And we have done a pretty good job of pushing this element out of our party and out of our movement. We have people who've never been MAGA saying that I've never been MAGA, which is a lie. But I know what I have been. I've been involved in the conservative movement since I was 13 years old. That's 55 years. I have fought for it. I've debated for it. I've argued for it. I've campaigned for it. I've written about it repeatedly. We've been involved in important presidential elections, you and I, conservatives challenging the Republican establishment and so forth. I don't need lectures from a Tucker Carlson or a Megyn Kelly or a Piers Morgan or these people, these newbies that have done nothing for liberty and conservatism and constitutionalism. Zero. When you're anti-establishment, that doesn't mean you're anti-American. You're anti-establishment doesn't mean you're anti-United States military. When you're anti-establishment, that doesn't mean you're anti-Judeo-Christian values and beliefs and principles. You're anti-establishment, it doesn't mean you're anti-Constitution or Declaration of Independence or American history and the founders. On the contrary, when you're anti-establishment, it's because you reject the perversion of what we've been handed, what we've inherited from past generations. And so it is that you and I together, Mr. and Mrs. America, for half a century, have led this movement that brought us Ronald Reagan for 8 years. We've led this movement that brought us the Tea Party and Convention of States, and ultimately Donald Trump. And we will continue to fight in this movement in the 2028 presidential primary too. We're not going to be pushed out. We're not going to be pushed aside. We're not going to be demeaned. We're not going to take second place to anybody or anything. I don't give a damn if they're podcasters or broadcasters. It doesn't matter to me. And it doesn't matter to you. We have a hell of a fight on our hands. From the Marxist Islamists and the Democrat Party and this woke right neo-fascists. They're all very dangerous. Very dangerous. They reject Americanism. And you can see what it turns into. Populism. Look at your Constitution. Is that populism? It's republicanism. Populism. Look at the Bill of Rights. It's nothing to do with populism. It has to do with your unalienable rights as a single human being. Read your declaration. Is that about populism? It's about the consent of the governed, not populism. We don't have plebiscites every time something's going on. What kind of a hell would we be living in then? We have rights given to us by God, and morons who don't understand it are a problem on the left and the fascistic right, on the Marxist left and the fascistic right, and, of course, the Islamist movement that has leached into our country and now is sprinting into our country because it's motivated. It sees that it's conquered London. It's conquered Paris. It's conquered capitals throughout the world. And now it seeks to conquer New York City and beyond. Do we have a ruling class that's capable of fighting this? Do we have a ruling class that's capable of standing up for our country? Do they have the will? Do they have the way? Do we? Not in New York City. Not in New York City when the mayor is a Marxist Islamist, when the mayor hates our country, when the mayor hates our economic system, when the mayor hates working men and women, and talks out of both sides of his rather big mouth. This country was founded on Judeo-Christian principles. It doesn't mean you have to be Jewish or Christian. But those are the principles upon which it was founded, which is why it embraces the Enlightenment, which is why diversity is supposed to be perfectly fine. This is where liberty comes from, free will comes from, equality, not of results, not of the Marxist bastardization of the word. Equality, every human being has a value. What took place in New York City last night, in Brooklyn, with a significant Jewish population, in Crown Heights, and it's happening many nights now, many days now, must be stopped. People must be arrested and brought to justice. And if they are here on visas, if they are here illegally, they must be removed. No matter what any federal judge has to say about it. Due process, they say. And they want you to believe. Due process, like it's a criminal case, due process. These aren't criminal cases. They're immigration cases. Due process has nothing to do with the kind of due process that exists in criminal cases. If you don't have a right to be here, you have a process. Not a due process as you have under the Bill of Rights. It's time to remove these people. And if some of them have been naturalized, it's time to denaturalize them. I don't care if we have to hire 1,000 more prosecutors or 100,000 more prosecutors. We got to do what we got to do and remove the enemy within. I'll be right back.
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0: When we talk about Israel, we're not just talking about a place. 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
11: 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But listen anyway. They know they're probably wrong. 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

0: got a lot to cover tonight. We have this wonderful guest in a few minutes at the bottom of the hour, but Forever Wars. Do you know why we're involved in Forever Wars? Anybody know why we're involved in Forever Wars? Because we seem to go to war from time to time without finishing them. In other words, without seeking victory. Victory. We hit the brakes. We stick our heels in the dirt. Victory. It's not the simplest thing. It can be done. It's not the prettiest thing. Victory against Iran means not just defeating their military. It means not just choking off their oil. It means destroying the regime. And the people who claim they don't like forever wars don't want us to destroy the regime. You hear them all the time. Destroy that damn regime. I'll be right back. In 2025, global gold demand blew past 5,000 tons and hit a record $555 billion in value. Many central banks are quietly diversifying away from the dollar, adding hundreds of tons to their reserves. Large institutions poured in the second biggest inflow on record, and bar and coin demand hit a 12-year high. Meanwhile, mine supply grew just 1%, new gold can't be printed, and a recent report said it plainly. Gold demand just broke a record, supply can't keep up. 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
2: City of Kalamazoo says Portage Road is being put on a road diet. That's when they reduce the number of lanes, increasing the congestion, in order to slow traffic and improve safety. Current four-lane configuration of the major commuter route between Kalamazoo and Portage is going to be reduced to one lane each direction with a center turn lane and two bike lanes on either side. The city has already imposed the diet on White's Road, Oakland Drive, Parkview, East Michigan, and Cork Street. Here's City Manager Malcolm Hankins.
3: We focused on making streets safer, reducing excessive vehicle speeds, and reducing crashes, and that continues to be a focus of our traffic engineering group.
2: Utilities and Public Works Director James Baker says it's reduced accident rates by 42% in total crashes, 24% reduction in deadly and serious injury wrecks. That's the latest from the WKZO Newsroom. I'm Mike Alarney.
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0: A few showers and storms rolling through this evening and overnight tonight. We'll see temperatures dropping to about 44 for Wednesday morning. Chilly for Wednesday. High temps in the low to mid 50s. A mostly cloudy, mostly dry day, but breezy with winds out of the northwest at 15, gusting to 25. By Thursday, sunshine returns. High temps in the mid 60s. And Friday, high temps in the upper 60s. In fact, we should be back into the 70s by the weekend. Tracking Southwest Michigan's weather, I'm Storm Team 8 Chief Meteorologist Ellen Baca.
1: 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Are you ready for the latest news?

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1: We're here with Councilwoman Vicky Palladino, District 19, Northeast Queens. How are you?
2: Oh, good afternoon, Mike. How are you, I should ask?
1: I'm good. Now, good. How many council people are there, by the way?
2: There's 51 council members.
1: 51?
2: 51.
1: How many Republicans?
2: Five.
1: That sounds fair.
2: You want to know how many radicals there are in this?
1: I'm guessing about 45.
2: You're very close to that, but they call themselves the Progressive Caucus is made up of 24 out of the 51 council members are consider themselves DSA candidates.
1: Ah, really crazy. So almost half of the damn thing's filled with communists.
2: Yes.
1: Okay.
2: Yep, exactly. Very
1: so
2: tough.
1: I know what you make of what's going on in New York. It's horrendous, but what can be done about this? You got this crazy mayor. You telling me 24 members of a 51-body council is filled with these commies? I mean, what do you do?
2: Well, I think it's time for us to put our heads together and figure that out. But with the mayor as he is, listen, what happened here last night was just another piece to the puzzle of what Mondani has been putting together. I call him Zoran. I don't call him my mayor because he's not my mayor. I've been picking at his bones since he first started to run for this this office and try to enlighten the people about his background. He only became a citizen. He's only 34 years old. He only became a citizen about 7 or 8 years ago. His father teaches Marxism. He's a tenured professor at Columbia University. And his mother works for Disney. She produces and directs for Disney. And he's a multimillionaire, his parents, in their own right. And she said once in an interview back in 2016 or thereabouts that her son will never be an American. Not ever. So, well, let alone,
1: she was right about that.
2: Yeah, she was absolutely right about that. So we have Zoran and those that he surrounds himself with. And, you know, this is his agenda. Everybody thinks, you know, like, make no mistake, you know, that this is exactly what Zoran was elected to facilitate. It had nothing to do with the free buses that he promised people or the public services or for the working class. He didn't do any of that. He lied about everything during his campaign. And, when he won this election, I have to tell you, that was a very dark day for me. I won mine by a landslide that very same day. And I could not celebrate. You know, I went out to all my supporters that were in my campaign office. I tried really hard to be upbeat. And so did they. But we had a big screen TV, and there he was. And, you know, his acceptance speech was absolutely deplorable. It was horrible. And you just got this stinking feeling in your chest. You knew what was going to come if you were educated on who this guy actually is and was and still is. You realize that you're facing doom. This city is facing doom because his way of approaching everything is run by government. And government this, and he wants your house. He wants government-run grocery stores. Everything is about the government. And in essence, what he's doing is he's killing small business. He's killing businesses of all kinds. You see the billionaires that are pulling out of here. Their multi-billion dollar companies are pulling out. He does these ridiculous videos. Then our cops are being browbeaten every single day. It's rough for Jess Tisch. I was so happy that she stayed on as commissioner. But it's got to be very hard for her working with a man like this. I have yet to have a conversation with Zoran. Who knows if I ever will. But I will tell you, his

0: attack on the Jews has been beyond anything you could ever in your wildest dreams, Mark. You've been around a long time, so have I. And I never thought I would live to see what I saw last night and what we saw last week. It's getting to be a weekly event where these people are organized. Make no mistake that this is not pop-ups. These are organized people who go out to facilitate exactly what they did last night in front of that synagogue. They laid the prayer mats. Then they proceeded to beat up. They got out of hand so fast. 500 cops had to be called in. 500 had to be called in. And they could not control the crowd. And part of the New York City Department, NYPD, is the SRG group, which stands for the Strategic Response Group, SRG. And they are specifically trained for any outburst such as this. And Eric Adams used them a lot during the protests at the universities 2 years back. But Zohran didn't call them out. They want to do away with the SRG, which is just beyond stupid. Mm-hmm. And just wants to debilitate our cops. He thinks social workers and going out and trying to fix this problem. It's like the boy at the dam, you know, puts his finger in the dam, hoping to hold it back. No, it's word salad. These are all, I want the city council, actually. I want our New York City Council to call for a massive investigation into who organizes this and who funds these groups, okay? Because this is not something that just happens, okay? The fact is, if anybody lives in New York and is listening to this show, the fact is that our tax dollars are going to, you know, we're funding this. All this illegal activity is coming through New York's multi-billion-dollar non-for-profit. We have an industrial complex here of non-for-profits. And many of the staffers and appointees of both the Mandani administration and the city council has close ties to these people. So this is something, you know, what do you do to prevent this? You find out exactly who's funding this. And this city is run so much by non-for-profits. And now he's talking about a $127 billion budget, Mark, that the city council on June 30th is supposed to pass. Now, you saw Kathy Hochul. She's all jammed up upstate New York to try to get a budget together. She was supposed to have a budget ready, Mark, April 1st. Where are we? We're May what? What's today's date? May 15th, 16th? I don't even know. And it, 12th, it's absolutely, it's the 12th, is it? I thought it was more.
1: Doesn't matter.
0: But anyway, it doesn't matter. Does it really, Mark? So,
1: no.
0: What can we do? We got to cut the snake's head off. We got to elect Bruce Blakeman to governor. We need to change the head at the top. If we don't, because if she gets reelected for another 4 years, I'm not a person who walks with doom and gloom. I don't like it. It hurts me to do that. But reality is what reality is. And if she doesn't get voted out and we don't get a change at the head, the snake is just going to continue to live. It'll just grow another head. So,
1: well, let me ask you this. At some point, should the feds come in? I mean, you're dealing with federal offenses here, the way these synagogues are being treated, these Jewish communities are being treated, correct. People are being assaulted.
0: Yeah, they're being beaten up. It's bad. Yes, I do believe that the Fed should step in. Absolutely. If we, because this is going to be a very long, hot summer here in New York. Very long, very hot, and these people are out in full steam. Did you see the videos yesterday?
1: My God, I did.
0: It's absolutely, and no leadership, Mark. The governor didn't say a word to denounce it. The mayor didn't say a word to denounce it. Not a word, Mark. Nothing. The speaker of the city council, a Jewish woman, leader of our city council, she did not come out. She went for a photo op when they did a bunch of synagogues here in Queens, where I live, you know, not far from my district. She came out to take a picture and to denounce it quietly. Big deal. Okay? It's her time to step up and denounce what the mayor isn't saying. Denounce this and say what the mayor isn't saying. And there's no leadership here. Zero. Zero. Why is that? What are they afraid of, Mark?
1: I think they believe in all this. I think, Vicky, they believe in all this. This is this Marxism, Islamism, and it's going to spread from Jews to Christians. You see what's happening in Africa and Syria and all over Europe. The Christians are under attack, too. This isn't going to stop unless it's stopped.
0: That's 100% right. And I've been on so many shows today.
1: Yeah, but now you're on the best one.
0: Now I'm on the best one, Mark. You got it. One time,
1: you're damn
0: you
1: know, right,
0: a long
1: kid.
0: Time ago. Yeah,
1: I remember.
0: Right. You remember? You called me a great American. That
1: I
0: was
1: did.
0: At the kitchen table politicking back in those days. And I called out De Blasio. So I got started late in life, but this mouth hasn't stopped moving since I'm 13.
1: That
0: so,
1: a girl.
0: That's right. But this here, I don't know, Mark. The feds need to come in. You're right. These are federal offenses. They need to be delved into. We need a full-blown investigation into our non-for-profits. There again, DOJ could come in here and start to dig into it. Nepit Oz, is that his name, Oz? What's his first name?
1: Which one are we talking about?
0: Dr. Oz.
1: Oh, yeah, Dr. Oz. Yep.
0: Yeah. He needs to come in with a fine-tooth comb and go over some of our non-for-profits, especially those dealing with senior citizens and now the early childhood programs that are being put into effect. Where is this money coming from? And he already found, not far from my district, the next district over, my neighboring district in Flushing, one healthcare facility, $120 million in fraud.
1: Mm-mm-mm. Crazy.
0: Okay.
1: Crazy.
0: So can you imagine if they actually came in here and did a sweep? They should set up an office here.
1: Mm-hmm.
0: And they should really, really do what needs to be done, because that's the only way we're going to get anything to happen here. But something's got to be done about this mayor and his lack of, see, Mark, these are his
1: Can
0: people.
1: I tell you, Vicky, what I think he's doing? I think he's trying to fundamentally alter the city, push out these billionaires and these businessmen, push out the Jews, push his Marxist Islamist agenda, make sure that they can never lose another election citywide. And that's all they care about, power. Power, power, power, power, power.
0: And when you hear them chant last night, Allah Akbar, okay, mm-hmm. and the I can't say that word. Mm-hmm. Okay, and you hear them praise all these people. It's disgusting. Mm-hmm. But you're right when you say they're coming after the Christians as well. Nobody should be sitting on their laurels now. Everybody should be up in arms that this is actually happening. Mm-hmm. And like you said, he wants to change New York, and it's working. It is. He's only in office. He's put his hand on the Koran. He
1: yeah, 15 minutes, for God's sakes.
0: Okay, and he's here 4 months, 5 months, mm-hmm. and look at what he's done in 5 months' time, and how he's plans to take apart our police. This is a big, huge, huge problem, but he doesn't condemn anything. These mm-hmm. are his people, these pro-Palestinians. These are his people. And I'll step out of the box and say that when he was elected to the assembly, and he was a do-nothing assemblyman, the first time I laid eyes on this guy was in January of 2025 when Tom Holman went up to Albany, okay, and he got inches into Tom Holman's face. And I said to myself, who is this person? Like, he had a cry. He was oh, my God, it was awful. And Tom, of course, and his crew around him kept their cool. But this nasty little so-and-so was in his face. And my son says to me, I have a son who's 49. My son says to me, Ma, that guy wants to run for mayor. Mm-hmm. And what? Who the hell is he?
1: Well, Vicky, don't get mad at me. You are fantastic. Thank goodness you're there. And a handful of you are there. Thank you for speaking out. We really appreciate it. The whole country's heard you now. It's very, very important. I think the feds need to get in there and fix this as fast as they can, or it's going to get completely out of control, and we'll never get it back in the box.
0: And we'll be lost. We'll be lost.
1: And we'll be 100%. Lost. Nikki Palladino, District 19, Northeast Queens. You're very well represented here, folks. God bless you, my friend. Take care of yourself, okay?
0: Thank you. You too, Mark. Thank you so much.
1: All right. You be well. Isn't she fantastic? We'll be right back.
2: Mark Levin.
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0: You know, folks, history's unfolding right before our eyes. The President of the United States has delivered consequential on his promises over and over and over again. Consequential outcomes. And he's at it again. He's flying off to China. You know, that's an 18-hour flight, Mr. Producer, one way. Can you imagine? I don't care what jet you're flying on. That would drive me nuts. It just would. Nonetheless, our system is built on we the people. Like I discussed earlier in this hour, we the people, us, millions and millions of us, individual freedom, free will, individual sovereignty. And so it's up to us, millions of us, to make sure this country is protected, to make sure our president gets the backing that he needs. That's what these elections are about. Very, very important. Now, I want you to join AMAC. 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Join the Association of Mature American Citizens today. You're going to be glad you did. And by the way, in hour two, we're going to have Steve Hilton on the program. I want to help our folks as much as I can. We'll see what happens in the end. But that's not how I roll. That is, no predictions. And we were in supporting Steve Hilton early on. And just think about it. If we can make some advances, if we can win in a few places, particularly blue states, like in New York or California, governors, maybe some mayor's races and so forth and so on, that'll have a big, big effect. We got to fight at every level, folks. We got to push at every level. On all fronts, or we're going to lose our country. We've got to challenge them on litigation. Challenge the Islamists who are trying to build these segregated Islamist communities. That's not how we roll in this country. The Marxists who are trying to destroy private property rights and steal your hard-earned income. We got to challenge that. We've got to fight that. And this war on the Jews by the Democrat Party. That's right, I said it. The damn Democrat Party. This needs to be...
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3: I'm Ryan Riker. The race for U.S. Senate is tight in Michigan. Republican Mike Rogers has the lead when head-on against three prominent Democratic candidates. Rogers up by about 5 points over Abdul El-Sayed, 2 points over Haley Stevens and Mallory McMurrow. The poll conducted by the Glenn Gariff Group, President Richard Shuba, who said the dynamics easily shift depending on the circumstance.
4: But if you look at definite voters, that's suddenly a dead-even race. 44-44 with Stevens. 43-43 with McMurrow. He's leading by three against Abdul El-Sayed.
3: And as for the governor's race, Democrat Jocelyn Benson has increased her lead over Republican frontrunner John James. Michigan's primary election, August the 4th. Michigan Education Department is out with new guidelines for AI use.
5: The new guidance is meant to help local school districts use artificial intelligence in classrooms responsibly. Officials say the resources are designed to help districts safely integrate AI while protecting privacy, maintaining human oversight, and promoting equity. State Superintendent Glenn Maleko says AI can be a valuable learning tool when used appropriately. The guidance also encourages

0: court records after the Justice Department's release of the files.
1: My name was exposed to the world. Now reporters from across the globe contact me. I cannot live without looking over my shoulder. I can only imagine the long-term impact this mistake will have on my life.
0: The field hearing took place in Palm Beach, Florida.
2: There was a short court hearing for Tiger Woods today after his March arrest for suspicion of driving under the influence. Woods' prescription drug records will be handed over to prosecutors. They had issued a subpoena for all of Woods' prescription medication records from the start of the year through March. Defense attorney Doug Duncan argued Woods had a right to privacy.
3: I'm asking for a protective order to govern who can view these records, etc.
2: Prosecutors agreed to limit access to the information. According to the Associated Press, the family of Jason Collins has announced that the NBA's first openly gay player has died of a brain tumor at age 47. A reception for the Artemis II astronauts was held today at the U.S. Capitol. Commander Reed Weissman, pilot Victor Glover, mission specialist Christina Cook, and mission specialist Jeremy Hansen attended. Republican Senator Ted Cruz of Texas telling them,
4: "So each of you now has a resolution saying thank you, and that is passed unanimously on behalf of the Senate and is forever in the record of the United States of America that we collectively have said thank you for your leadership."
2: This is CBS News.
5: It's one of the most successful law and justice programs in television history that continues to uncover the truth. 48 Hours, Saturday on CBS and streaming on Paramount Plus.
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8: AAA Michigan is projecting more than 1.3 million Michiganders are going to be traveling at least 50 miles from home for Memorial Day weekend. It's the second highest projection ever for Memorial Day in the state, and that's despite the high gas prices. AAA Michigan's Adrian Woodland says the price of the gas pump will cause some travelers to shorten their trips, delay their plans, or stay closer to home. Now, most Michigan residents will be driving to their destination, as the number of people planning to fly is down 1.7% compared to 2025. The top domestic destination is Orlando, Florida, followed by Seattle. Rome is the top international destination. That's followed by Vancouver, British Columbia in Canada. And that's the latest from the WKZO Newsroom. I'm Mike Alarney. 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
9: A few showers and storms rolling through this evening and overnight tonight. We'll see temperatures dropping to about 44 for Wednesday morning. Chilly for Wednesday. High temps in the low to mid 50s. A mostly cloudy, mostly dry day, but breezy with winds out of the northwest at 15, gusting to 25. By Thursday, sunshine returns. High temps in the mid 60s. And Friday, high temps in the upper 60s. In fact, we should be back into the 70s by the weekend. Tracking Southwest Michigan's weather, I'm Storm Teammate Chief Meteorologist Ellen Baca.
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13: He's here. He's here. 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
2: 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Positive language, positive speech. It's negative. And I don't mean emotionally negative. I mean there is an intellectual exercise that is taking place, and you are the subject of it. I'm not saying these are intellectual giants. They're clearly not. But even some of them don't quite understand what they're doing, but they're doing it.
1: 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Breaking down language. In the Levin breaking down of language, philosophical. That is, positive language, negative language. And negative language serves negative power. Now, you can use positive language to serve negative power, too, and I get into this in my book on power, but on the podcast, I just kind of lay out the basics so people understand, so you and Mr. and Mrs. America can understand how your minds are being played with, your thought processes are being played with. And I developed this whole approach and an analysis that I discuss on the podcast tonight. Actually, this earlier today, and it's a brand new podcast. They're all brand new on Liberty's Voice. I hope you'll check it out. Here's a little bit more. Cut two, go.
2: It's important to understand all the static that's being pushed out to you, what the motivations are, what the techniques are, because that is what's going on right now. These people are not your friends. They're not somebody you're going to learn something from. They are there in their own self-interest. They're not public interest spirited. They're not societal spirited. In fact, they tear down our society. They turn down our constitutional construct. They're tearing down the president right now. They're telling you some of them vote Democrat. They're moving to Democrat. Others are telling you that the Islamists, that's the future, not Christianity, not Judaism. They're telling you all kinds of crazy stuff.
1: And why are they doing that? Again, that is the subject of today's Liberty's Voice video podcast. I hope you'll take a listen, and I hope you'll take that link and you'll send it to family and friends and others, people you want to, you know, try and influence or you want to engage. I hope that's the benefit of this. It's really important, I think, substantive information about what's happening, what's swirling around you. The question you ask is, how did this guy change and that guy change? And the question I answer is, well, what are they doing? What's being done to you by the media, by academia, through repetition, through sloganeering? People trying to manipulate you, not persuade you, manipulate you, and on and on and on. And this is very core to everything, because that's how you try to control a population, to control people. And you are being targeted for this. You are being targeted by a number of entities. And so I thought I'd spend a day on the Liberty's Voice video podcast discussing it with you. I hope you'll take a listen. By the way, all you have to do is go to Mark Levin Show on Twitter or any of my social sites. Do we have it on the website, Mr. Producer? You can go to the website, the mothership, marklevinshow.com. And it's free. We tell you to subscribe to YouTube because that's what they require, but that doesn't cost anything. You just fill in a few lines and it's free. Or they talk about a Rumble following. Again, that doesn't cost anything. Zero. And I hope you'll take advantage of it. I really do. Like I say, I don't know how long I'm going to do it, but I'll do it as long as you're there. If you're not there, I'm out of it. But I'm doing everything I can to push this. Maybe I'm a loner in this, Mr. Producer, but this idea that we're going to have deal and another deal and another deal with Iran, I'm just not there, are you? I'm just not there, America. What's that? Yeah, eliminate the regime. But, I mean, I'm not sure how much longer this can go on this way. A lot of people are predicting some at least temporary military action. I figure that is the minimum we can do at this point. But I just feel it would have been over already. And the regime destroyed. And arm the Iranian people. You know, the talk is, well, we tried to arm the Kurds, but they did this, that, and the... Arm the Iranian people, the Persian people. And these Kurdish groups came out today and said, nobody armed us. We didn't get any arms. So there's some confusion there, I think, at a minimum. And so we didn't get any arms. We didn't sell any arms. We didn't take any arms. It never happened. That's what they're saying. I do know that Erdogan of Turkey, who is a vile nationalist, socialist, Islamist, genocidal maniac, he's been trying to destroy the Kurds. And I know that he's got some friends in the administration. I know that. I know that the envoy, this guy Barak, I think his first name is Thomas, but he's the envoy, he's the ambassador to Turkey, he's the envoy to Lebanon, he's the envoy to Syria, and he is a complete sleaze, as far as I'm concerned. Complete sleaze. I think Erdogan has him under his thumb. I really believe that. If he's in the middle of this, that could be part of the reason. But one of the most effective things we can do without any ground troops whatsoever is to help train and arm the Iranians, who are more than obviously interested in taking out this regime. They did it and tried to do it with their bare hands. They tried to do it with their voices. They tried to do it with their marching. And they were slaughtered. Have you ever seen a braver people? Very brave people. And so to me, if you want to make sure Iran cannot have a nuclear weapon, I'm not talking about 15 and 20 years from now. 15 and 20 years from now, some of you have teenagers, they'll be, 35, 40 years old. Some of you have little ones, 3 or 4 years old, they'll be in their 20s. That's not good enough. You got to make sure they never, ever, ever have a nuclear weapon. Then I want to talk to these isolationists and the Democrat Party and the media, the woke right neo-fascists. If this is not a just military operation, then there's no such thing. To try and make sure a terrorist regime doesn't have nuclear weapons, doesn't that seem quite obvious to normal Americans? Doesn't it also seem quite obvious that whatever enriched uranium they have should be removed? Doesn't it also seem obvious that you have tens of millions of people there who are being brutalized? So, for moral reasons, for self-defense reasons, to promote peace in the region, reasons to ensure that your children, when they get older, are not subjected to this threat, and then we won't have a president or any political party that is willing or capable of taking it out? And what if they get a nuclear weapon? What then? I notice people in the administration are repeating what I said. If they had a nuclear warhead, we wouldn't be able to do anything. About anything. So if this isn't a just military operation, there's no such thing as a just military operation. It's none of our business. It's all of our business. They keep targeting us with their propaganda, with their terrorism. For 47 years. They've killed Americans. They've maimed Americans. They've committed terrorist acts against Americans. Our Marine barracks, our facility in Saudi Arabia, our two embassies in Africa, try to assassinate a president. What exactly does it take? What does it take? If this isn't a legitimate, righteous action against a vile terrorist enemy, if this isn't a righteous, noble military action, there is no such thing. There is no such thing. I'll be right back.
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0: Great to have our friend Steve Hilton back running for governor of New York as a Republican. Steve Hilton, welcome back. My question to you is this. The sheriff who's running, why doesn't he throw his weight behind you and get out?
1: Yeah, it's an interesting question, Mark. I don't know. He's pretty far behind now. There is a risk that we have a kind of New York-style situation with a spoiler because of the ridiculous top two system we have in California. Right now, I'm leading in all the polls by, you know, a little bit, but not a huge amount. There's a kind of top three emerging. Myself, Javier Becerra, Biden's useless HHS secretary, and then the billionaire climate fanatic, Tom Steyer. We're kind of bunched at the top. And if we're not careful, there really is a possibility. I don't think it's likely, but there's a possibility. You have two Democrats in the top two. Then it's over for California. It's a disaster. And it's not just a disaster for the governor's race, obviously, in the leadership of the state. It's for every Republican running, every candidate for the state legislature, congressional candidates, for the voter ID ballot initiative, which is incredibly important. And so I agree with you, but, you know, in the end, people have to make their own decisions.
0: But there's no indication of that, is there?
1: Not so far. Look, we see each other from time to time at these debates and forums. We have a perfectly cordial relationship. You know, there's still time. I think that would be the right thing to do, for sure.
0: Yeah, because you can even give him a decent position in state law enforcement and so forth. He wasn't,
1: yes, very much.
0: Wasn't a bad sheriff.
1: I'd be very happy to.
0: Yeah.
1: I'd be very happy to do that. We need good leadership. And, of course, one of the big areas we need to sort out in California is the pathetic soft attitude to crime.
0: Mm-hmm. All right, so how's the race shaping up? This billionaire Steyer is an absolute nut job. He's trying to buy his way in pretty aggressively, isn't he?
1: He is, but it's one. I don't know what the exact economic theory would be, but we seem to have reached a point where the more he spends, the worse he does. He's actually spent, wait for it, $160 million.
0: Shocking.
1: In the last few months. It's insane. But he's actually, his numbers are, if anything, going down, not up, or at least he's definitely plateaued, it seems. And you've got Javier Becerra. Becerra has so much baggage. It's incredible. He's mired in a corruption scandal. There's a very real possibility he could be indicted on that scandal. It seems to me that that's a distinct possibility. And so you've got this real mess of candidates on the Democrat side.
0: You really do. I mean, even for a Democrat, you've got a mess. And Swalwell's out. He was a mess. I mean, they don't have any good candidates running. The problem is they have those big numbers. What is the breakdown of the parties and the independents in California?
1: So when it comes to registration, it's around just it's mid-40s for Democrats, like let's say 44-45%. This is party registration. Republicans about 25%, independents about 20%, something like that. When it comes to voting, however, it's been very stable for the last 20 years or so that Republicans have not won. It's been around a 60-40 split, Democrat-Republican, pretty much, in statewide races. So that's tough. But on the other hand, we've had 16 years of one-party rule. People are sick of it. There's the number I always look at is that right track, wrong track number. Is the state going in the right direction, wrong direction? The last governor's race, 2022, that number for wrong track was mid to high 40s. Today it's mid to high 50s. There's a majority of Californians know that we need change. And so this election really is all to play for. And I think that we can get people out. Again, I'm running on a very simple platform, very much like the president's, focused on working class people, small business, cut your taxes, no tax on tips, first 100 grand tax-free, a home you can afford to buy, $3 gas. These are practical things that actually everyone can get behind.
0: Let me ask you a question. It's not about me per se, but when you come on a show like this or on TV and so forth, does it help? Does it have some impact?
1: Very much. Very much. We've got to be, you know, it's a very big state, and you've got to get the message out. I think it's one of the reasons I think I've done well is nothing more than hard work. You've got to travel the state. It's a big, big state. I've been on the road now for a year, and we're doing town halls. even there, you can see the impact of getting the message out. You know, at the beginning of the year, we would do events, and there'd be, I don't know, 70. First event, I remember, it's in Pasadena. Probably about 75 people came. Now the numbers are 600, 700 at each town hall. It's really growing. And I think it's all about getting the message out because people are busy. It's a fragmented media market. And it's a very big state, and we don't have a ton of money like the unions have, and then we don't have the Democrat machine, and so it's absolutely about getting out there and making and reminding people that we're there, and you can, mm-hmm. we can do this. It's good. I think a lot of it in California, Mark, is about a sense of belief that it's possible. Republicans in California have almost given up hope. And there's this feeling that, well, your only choice is to put up with the insanity or just leave the state. And I think part of what I'm trying to do is just with the energy that I'm showing, just give people a sense of belief that actually there are enough of us sane people to turn the state around. And I genuinely believe that, but we've all got to show up. I mean, right now the ballot's out. Everyone listening in California, you've got to vote. Don't think it's not worth voting. It is voting. There are more of us than they think. But you've got to send your ballot in, vote as quickly as possible, and then we can cross you off the list. We don't have to bother you. It's very important to actually show up and vote.
0: So the people are voting right now?
1: They are. The ballots are out. There's a month of early voting in California. So ballots went out a few days ago. And we've got absolutely, the votes are there. You've got to do it right now. Don't leave it to the last minute. That often happens. And then they don't remember, and it's just, run out of time. So we might as well use this system. I don't like this system. I don't understand why we can't have election rules like we used to, voting in person, show ID, all of that stuff. But we got to make the rules work in our favor. And so let's use early voting, and let's get it done.
0: Very, very important. So people get these ballots automatically, as I understand, and they should be looking for them now, and they should turn around and vote as quickly as possible. That's your point. And
1: exactly.
0: I think it's very, very important.
1: Yeah, it's very important. And one other thing, Mark, if you can believe it, there are 62 candidates for governor, 62. And they randomize the order that you're on the ballot.
0: Let me guess, you're number 57 or something.
1: Well, some people have said, oh, you're not on the ballot, Steve. That's because I was on the second page. It depends where you live. They randomize it. Of course, it's California. They make everything super complicated and bureaucratic. So don't give up. Sir, you've got to hunt for Hilton. Find my name and vote for me.
0: Yeah, it's not hard. All right, Steve, we're all for you, man. We're going to keep bringing you back because I think you have a real shot at this. And people want to help you, Steve Hilton. Where do they go?
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0: Seems simple enough. 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Be safe and God bless you, brother. We will be right back.
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6: Kalamazoo officials have a plan to eliminate long waits at train crossings downtown, but it's not going to happen anytime soon, if it happens at all. And the end result may be underwhelming. City Commission has approved a resolution to accept $3.225 billion in planning grants to work with a long list of interested parties to see if a problem that's been in the making for 150 years can be undone. Utilities and Public Works Director James Baker says moving the rail yards to the north or the south of Kalamazoo would mean no more long waits, but it wouldn't eliminate all of the train traffic.
7: There is going to continue to be north-south freight. There's going to continue to be east-west passenger. So the big pieces are going to continue to be here in Kalamazoo.
6: Baker says this is just a planning grant. He estimates the feasibility planning process alone will take between 3 and 5 years. And that's the latest from the WKZO Newsroom. I'm Michael Arney.
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9: 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You unleashed my power. 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
13: A few showers and storms rolling through this evening and overnight tonight. We'll see temperatures dropping to about 44 for Wednesday morning. Chilly for Wednesday. High temps in the low to mid 50s. A mostly cloudy, mostly dry day, but breezy with winds out of the northwest at 15, gusting to 25. By Thursday, sunshine returns. High temps in the mid 60s. And Friday, high temps in the upper 60s. In fact, we should be back into the 70s by the weekend. Tracking Southwest Michigan's weather, I'm Storm Teammate Chief Meteorologist Ellen Baca.
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2: Okay. Lindsey Graham, at a budget hearing today, is talking to General Kane and Secretary of War Hegseth. Pakistan is a mediator for us, and yet reports are that Pakistan is protecting some of the Iranian fleet, that Iran has parked some of their air force on Pakistani bases. And of course, the government there is very radical. And so they talk out of both sides of their mouth. And Graham, he's having none of it. Say what you will about Graham, but he is very consistent when it comes to the security of our country. And this is the way it went. Cut seven, go.
3: Are you aware of reports that Pakistan are allowing their bases to be used to park Iranian aircraft, General Kane?
4: Sure, I've seen one report on that.
3: Well, is it accurate?
4: Sir, I think based on the variety of classification...
2: The answer is he knows, and he doesn't want to say. Go ahead.
3: Is accurate? That is sort of inconsistent with it being a peace mediator?
4: Sir, I wouldn't want to comment on that based on the ongoing negotiations and Pakistan's
3: Secretary,
4: role.
3: Secretary Hegseth, if the mediator is allowing reconnaissance aircraft of Iran to be parked in Pakistani air bases, do you think that's consistent with being a fair mediator?
5: I wouldn't want to get in the middle of these negotiations.
3: Yeah.
5: I want
3: well,
5: maximum
3: I do.
5: Efficacy for
3: I want to
5: people.
3: Get in the middle of these negotiations. I don't trust Pakistan as far as I can throw them. If they actually do have Iranian aircraft parked in Pakistan bases to protect Iranian military assets, that tells me we should be looking maybe for somebody else to mediate. No wonder this damn thing is going nowhere. So,
2: 100%,
3: you know,
2: 100% correct about this. They're not a mediator. They're not a fair mediator. I don't know why the hell we're using them, quite frankly. Go ahead.
3: You've done. I'm very supportive of it. But when it comes to Pakistan and China, enough already.
2: Mm-hmm. Exactly. Well, look at this. My wife has visited me right here. How are you, honey? Now come down to the microphone. Say hi to everybody.
6: Hello, America. How are you on this, Tuesday?
2: Tuesday
6: evening.
2: May 12th.
6: May 12th.
2: 2026. What did Walter Cronkite used to say? And that's the way it is.
6: And that's the way it is.
2: Did you have a nice Mother's Day?
6: I had a stupendous Mother's Day.
2: Really?
6: Yes. And you know how I kicked it off on Saturday? I went for a 10-mile run.
2: She runs. It's crazy. She used to run 20. Now she runs 10, but she runs it like every 2 or 3 days. It's incredible. She runs more than I drive. But it really does get you in a good mood, doesn't it?
6: There is such a thing as runner's high. Absolutely. Yeah. Mm-hmm.
2: Is it like chocolate high when I eat chocolate? Something like that?
6: Is that when you sneak the chocolate or when I know about you having the chocolate?
2: Well, either way.
6: Well, I think there's probably more of a high for you when you sneak it, because there is a little bit of an element of,
2: How about Diet Coke high?
6: Yeah, well, that's open and notorious for
2: you. But
6: you
2: really hate that, I know.
6: I do, because you know what happens if you take a carburetor and you immerse it in Coke or Diet Coke? I'm going to answer my own question. It starts deteriorating.
2: You know what the president says about that?
6: I love the president.
2: He says the Diet Coke kills things like cancer and bacteria and stuff like that.
6: Yeah, well, there's not a heck of a lot of science to back that up.
2: Isn't it strange he and I eat similar things? Well-done steak with ketchup, McDonald's. I do that a lot less than I used to, but we just like that kind of stuff.
6: You do like that kind of stuff.
2: Yeah. All right. Well, give me a kiss.
6: This is a very, very healthy meal.
2: Tonight? Yes, tuna sandwich. Yep.
6: Good night, America.
2: She's the best. She's great. All right. Ronnie, you go follow Mommy. Toby, follow Mommy. There we go. There they go. As I was saying, Yeah, Pakistan. Pakistan, as Obama used to say. I don't trust them either. I mean, there are. I mean, they're either planes on their runways or not. Now, I read that in one story. And did you ask your subordinates to check it out? Of course they know. Hey, Patty Murray, Democrat of Washington State. A constant effort by the Democrats in our country to try and force us to lose this war. I want you to keep that in mind. Cut nine, go.
7: I know you do not care what I have to say. So let me quote you someone you might actually listen to, President Eisenhower. He said, every gun that is made, every warship launched, every rocket fired signifies, in the final sense, a theft from those who hunger and are not fed, those who are cold and not clothed.
2: Well, let me ask you something, Patty, if I may call you Patty. He led our armed forces. He led the Allies to victory. Now, he may have said that after the war, but he certainly wouldn't have said during the war, please stop producing weapons, armaments, ammunition. Please stop, because somebody will go hungry. Did anybody remember him saying that during the course of the war? No. What he was talking about then was the so-called military-industrial complex. We don't have a military-industrial complex today. We spend a smaller percentage of our GDP on the military than we did under Ronald Reagan. Do you understand what I'm saying? And Reagan, it was about 5.5% to rebuild the military after Carter. And he used that to destroy the Soviet Union. A lot more people are eating today as a result of us destroying the Soviet Union. Now, it's funny how she's worried about feeding people. Does she ever say a damn thing about the Iranian people and what's happening to them? Ever? Ever? And were we talking about nuclear missiles for a suicidal terrorist regime? I wonder what Eisenhower would be saying today. I know what he'd be saying. Take them out. Eliminate them. That's what he'd be saying. But what do I know? It's Patty Murray. Patty Cakes Murray. Yes. She goes on about it, but that's right. Let's leave the field to the Iranians, to the North Koreans, to the Russians, and the Communist Chinese. And they're all well-meaning, America. They're all well-meaning, and that's right. We're the problem, not them. We're the problem. Pete Hegseth at the budget hearing today. Chairman Rogers and Pete Hegseth, cut 10, go.
8: The war also confirmed a harder lesson. Even with overwhelming firepower, the side that runs out of munitions or air defenses first loses. Are we, Mr. Secretary?
2: Actually, I think this is in the House, Harold Rogers, because he's been around forever, as you can hear. Go ahead.
8: Point?
5: Absolutely. And we are winning, have won every component of what we fought in this conflict. Iran knows that based on the incredible degradation of their capabilities, and which is why we saw them wanting to come to the table. How this gets resolved will be on our terms, on President Trump's terms, and we have all the munitions and capabilities necessary to enable that.
2: Cut 11, go.
5: Well, sir, we're not the negotiating team, but I can tell you we have world-class negotiators. The core of it is the nuclear weapons issue. Those other factors are always a factor. Understanding that Iran has effectively tried to use the North Korea strategy with such overwhelming capabilities conventionally that no one would dare prevent them from pursuing a nuclear weapon.
2: Now, let's stop there. Who was the first to make that comparison, Mr. Producer? I wonder. Anyway, go ahead.
5: The courage to make that historic decision, and hopefully we can get that across the finish line with negotiations, which are ongoing right now.
2: First of all, I'm a huge fan of Pete Hegseth. Even before he was Secretary of War, he's doing a fantastic job. He's doing what the Commander-in-Chief wants him to do. I'm not into all this negotiation. That's just me. Just me, myself, and I, the three of us. That's it. Just me. Cut 12, go.
5: We're submitting a $1.5 trillion budget that'll remake the department and ensure that every warfighter in the future has exactly what they need and we're never in a fair fight. And I take issue with the characterization that munitions are depleted in a public forum. That's not true. And ultimately, we have all the munitions needed to execute what we need to execute, and we're going to ensure.
2: Now, let's stop there. You got this guy, Pete Aguilar, who is a joke, a representative. He's a big dummy. I think he's the number three Democrat in the House. Let's say our munitions are being depleted. Why would you say that in a public forum, Mr. Producer? Exactly. They want us to lose. They're giving information, if it's true, and apparently it's not, but they're trying to give information to the enemy to hold on. To hold on. This is the number three Democrat in the House of Representatives. Do they hate us this much? They clearly do. Do they want power so much? They come from these hardcore Democrat districts. They can say or do anything, they're going to get elected. That's how sick this is. This guy, even if we're not low on munitions, he's now given the suggestion to the Iranian regimes that we may be. Same with the communist Chinese and the rest of them. What kind of a jackass does that? Go ahead.
5: On into the future.
9: I think you've heard differences from both sides of the aisle on that point. Yield back, Mr. Chairman.
2: I think we've heard differences from both sides of the aisle on that point. Well, it's more than both sides of the aisle now, you jackass. It's the enemy, too. Unbelievable. We talk a lot in the country about defending life. We debate it. We argue it. We vote on it. But the real question is this. What are we actually doing about it? Well, you know, there's a place. It's called Sanctuary of Hope. It's not about slogans. It's about action. This is a refuge for young, often terrified, unwed mothers, teen girls who feel like they have nowhere to go, nowhere to turn to. And instead of being pushed toward an abortion mill, Hagee Ministries gives something else, hope, support, and a future. Hagee Ministries' Sanctuary of Hope helps to save two lives, the child and the mother. 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And we've been to his fantastic church in San Antonio. We've seen this with our own two eyes, ladies and gentlemen. 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

0: I want to tell you about Chapter. I am thrilled that we have this sponsor. Thrilled. I know from personal experience how important this is. If you're turning 65 or older, then I know you, like me, are getting bombarded with Medicare spam. Now, you really get hit in a few months, but you're still getting hit. And you want to get in front of this, I think. I do. It's annoying. It's confusing. Mailers, robocalls, ads targeted to you everywhere you watch and listen. Plus, they claim different things. They have different actors, people you like, people you don't like. We need going through this process is real honest help from someone who's knowledgeable, professional. That's why you need to call Chapter. What we need going through this process is Chapter. And my friends at Chapter cut through the confusion. They simplify the process. They want to make this stage of your life less stressful, starting with a Medicare plan that actually fits your needs. What does that mean? Fits your budget? Gets you a real bang out of the buck? Covers your primary doctor? Any specialist you may need? Hospitalization? With as little money out of your pocket as possible. Why? Because you've paid into Medicare forever. And you don't want to wait until the fall to educate yourself. 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And you'll be talking with somebody who's knowledgeable, who's going to listen to you, and they'll go through what the best options might be for you. They're going to look nationwide. It could be you're using the best option, but it could be you're not. 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Again, that's #250. Say the keyword Medicare help. Could be the best decision you make. It really could. Could save you a lot of money and get you better coverage. One more time. That's #250. 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I would do it immediately. There's no reason to wait for this. Get in front of it. Find out what the best is out there. Pete Hegseth, again, at the budget hearing today, cut 13, go.
1: President Trump's War Department has begun to turn the lights back on in manufacturing towns across this country to forge a lethal arsenal of freedom. Where our critical supply chains are threatened, the Department of War has acted decisively to inject capital, stimulate production, and prevent adversarial exploitation. We are firing up the American economic engine at every level of the defense industrial base. Every policy we pursue, every budgetary item we request serves to ensure that this department remains laser-focused on increasing lethality and survivability of our fighting force from the front lines to the factory floors. This is admittedly a historic budget. It is a fiscally responsible budget, and it is a war-fighting budget.
0: Mm-hmm. This should actually make you feel good, what they're trying to do. And this is after years and years of neglect. Every time the Democrats come in, they look for more and more money. If they're not printing it, if they're not taxing you, if they're not borrowing, they're stealing out of the Defense Department. And that's the constant problem, because they don't get a lot of votes when it comes to the Defense Department. They get a lot of vote when it comes to redistributing wealth and massively increasing the welfare state. So that's their focus, because that's all they care about. But this should make you feel good. This is a patriotic budget. That's a patriotic man, Pete Hegseth, as is the president. I say go for it, and then you'll be spending at a level close to the Reagan level, because over the years, we've allowed it to decline way too much. The Power Hour's next, Hour 3. I'll be right back.
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2: That sounds great.
4: The Michigan News Network. I'm Ryan Riker. The race for U.S. Senate is tight in Michigan. Republican Mike Rogers has the lead when head-on against three prominent Democratic candidates. Rogers up by about 5 points over Abdul El-Sayed, 2 points over Haley Stevens and Mallory McMurrow. The poll conducted by the Glenn Gariff Group, President Richard Shuba, who said the dynamics easily shift depending on the circumstance.
5: But if you look at definite voters, that's suddenly a dead even race. 44-44 with Stevens, 43-43 with McMurrow. He's leading by three against Abdul El-Sayed.
4: And as for the governor's race, Democrat Jocelyn Benson has increased her lead over Republican frontrunner John James. Michigan's primary election, August the 4th. Michigan Education Department is out with new guidelines for AI use.
6: The new guidance is meant to help local school districts use artificial intelligence in classrooms responsibly. Officials say the resources are designed to help districts safely integrate AI while protecting privacy, maintaining human oversight, and promoting equity. State Superintendent Glenn Malenko says AI can be a valuable learning tool when used appropriately. The guidance also encourages schools to build AI literacy among students and staff as the technology becomes increasingly common in education. Jeremy Jenkins, Michigan News Network.
4: And police have a person of interest in a deadly West Michigan hit and run that killed a teen. Last Thursday, officers called to an unresponsive 17-year-old male in Kentwood, later identified as Stephen Harris, a junior at Kelloggsville High School. Kentwood police announcing they have a person of interest and secured a vehicle they believe hit Harris, but a suspect not yet named. Outrage is growing in Warren after a viral social media video showed a pet sitter allegedly abusing a dog she was hired to watch. Witnesses say the dog appeared frightened before the sitter seen hitting and kicking the animal.
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7: I'm Jennifer Kuiper. President Trump heads to Beijing to meet with his Chinese counterpart, saying that they're going to have a long talk about the war with Iran, among other things. CBS's Anna Korin is already there.
8: When President Trump lands in Beijing for this year's most consequential summit, he'll face a very different environment to when he last visited in 2017, with Iran at the top of the list. Trump had postponed the trip back in March, expecting the conflict to be over by the time he met with President Xi. Instead, it's following him to China.
7: Before leaving for China, President Trump is asked by a reporter that when negotiating with Iran, to what extent are American financial situations motivating?
9: Not even a little bit. The only thing that matters when I'm talking about Iran, they can't have a nuclear weapon. I don't think about American financial situation. I don't think about anybody. I think about one thing. We cannot let Iran have a nuclear weapon. That's all.
7: President Trump adds, quote, every American understands. Data from the Labor Department shows inflation climbed 3.8% last month, the highest seen since